0: Those countries, of course, did not budge and did not help the United States. The president saying we spend billions and billions of dollars in NATO and they need to help the United States. Now, of course, that's not what the NATO military alliance is for. And those countries made that very clear every time the president asked for that assistance.
1: At least 17 Democratic senators are saying that candidate Graham Plattner should end his Democratic Senate campaign as he faces sexual assault allegations that he calls false. Switzerland advanced to the World Cup quarterfinals with a 4-3 shootout win over Colombia after a scoreless draw. 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
12: Before he exits the job here in San Antonio, good guy. I wish him nothing but the best. That entire thing will be up and running over on YouTube at some point. 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Got to get out of here for now. That is Sam. That is Polo. I am Joe. That's going to do it for tonight. Back tomorrow, same time, same place. Have an incredible night. We'll talk to you soon. 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
19: From ABC News, I'm Dave Packer. Increasing pressure on Maine Senate Democratic nominee Graham Plattner to drop out of the race as another allegation of sexual assault is published. Allegations he denies. ABC's Jay O'Brien.
20: His top supporter, Senator Bernie Sanders, who stood by him through a series of scandals, saying he spoke with Plattner. And in light of these very serious allegations, I have recommended that he step aside. Plattner has until Monday to remove his name from the ballot. But as he deliberates, his party is moving on. Several Maine Democrats already raising their hands to take his place.
19: New strikes on Iran.
21: U.S. Central Command announcing new powerful strikes, pledging to impose hefty costs on Iran for attacking three commercial ships in the Strait of Hormuz in just the past 24 hours. Video posted online showing explosions from the American attacks.
19: ABC's Rachel Scott. President Trump in Turkey's capital for the NATO summit, touting the relationship he has with Turkish President Erdogan, and spoke about the war in Ukraine.
22: I had a very good talk with President Putin, who, by the way, has a lot of respect for President Erdogan, a lot of respect for him. We had a long talk yesterday, lasted a long time, and I also spoke with President Zelensky right after that. I think they both want to make a deal.
19: In New York,

0: stock, which dilutes the ownership stakes of earlier shareholders. The class difference on the nation's biggest airlines is about to get much more noticeable.
1: How you get from point A to point B on the three biggest airlines in the country is a very different experience for those who can afford to fly premium versus those of us in economy. Delta, American, and United all say they're investing more into the premium experience for those in business and first class, including chef-designed menus and gift bags that include luxury skincare products. The airlines make far more money on those more expensive business and first class seats than they do when the entire cabin of cheap seats is full up with the rest of us, so expect the trend to continue. Sherry Preston, ABC News.
0: Apparently, even the robot was shocked. San Mateo police say two 15-year-olds were detained after a Waymo called in to report they were drinking and shooting BBs out of the vehicle. Those are small water beads, Orbeez they're called. Police called it Waymo's smartest idea yet. Dolly Parton is Broadway-bound. The 9-to-5 singer announced that a musical about her life will run at the St. James Theater next season.
2: It's about where I really come from, what I've lived, what I've lost, what I've loved, and how I found my way and told it in my own words and through the music that's been part of me every step of the journey.
0: The show opens January 19th. Dave Packer, ABC News.
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7: 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I'm tired of people trying to drive the car and tell you what to be angry about or not angry about.
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9: So I saw the play. And I'm a person that loves sports and was a good athlete. And I understand sports really well, really well. And that wasn't a foul. That wasn't even an infraction. That was two guys running full speed that happened to crash into each other. You can't take your foot and properly place it on somebody else's foot when you're going, no, these were two great athletes that got tangled up. And this referee, who is a little bit suspect, if you check his past. I don't want to say that because I don't like to create controversy, but very suspect. If you'd like, I'll provide you with the past. He made a call that nobody could believe. You know, even people on the other side, they said, oh, we got lucky. Wow, that's... And it's very interesting. They say they don't show them in slow motion. And I never realized that. I never heard of that before. That they're not allowed to review in slow motion because it's so different. Because you'll take one little quarter of a second and you'll see that a hand is touching a neck or you'll see something. Whereas when you see it in fast motion, it will look like two guys collided, which is really what happened. They got sort of entangled. He didn't do anything wrong. And he's our best player or one of our best players. A very vital player. And he gave him a red card. I didn't know what that meant. I didn't think it meant much. Then I started hearing that means he can't play in the next game.

0: at least in the next game. I said, boy, that's a big, you know, if it happened to another player, it would have been unfair. But when they take your best player, or just about, they have some great players, but, and they say you can't play, that's very unfair. That's, you know, it's one thing to penalize somebody for the game, but how do you penalize them for a game that hasn't been played yet? It's very unfair. You can't do that. So, yes, I asked for a review by FIFA. I spoke to a man who's highly respected, and by the way, whose level of respect has gone up tenfold. And he was good before this started.
1: I like that we just told,
0: you know, he really
1: America's
0: pushed it
1: dad
0: in this country. I'm the one
1: that we were mad about a call. It was not a call in football. Sorry, soccer. Yep. I'm going to go with the old English pronunciation. Did we decide that already?
2: Yep.
1: I felt like we had that. Yeah, we did have that conversation. We were going with the old English pronunciation of all of this.
2: Soccer.
1: It's soccer. It's what we're doing. And if the English didn't like it, they should have started it. Just where I'm at today. Hi, Dana Lash with you. I got a number of things to start. Where do I even start with today? Because we got a lot of stuff going down. We got trials happening, and then we have the World Cup last night, and of course the Graham Platner. I'm sorry, but it gets grosser. It's like the never-ending sequel. It just continues to get grosser and grosser. And so we got to update you about that. And then there's a lot of stuff that we got to go over to get you set for the week. So, hi, it's your lovable hostess, Dana Lash. Welcome to the radio program. You can watch the simulcast on anything but Rumble because it's garbage. And I don't care. I'll say it a million times. It is. And it's absolute garbage. So, let's start. Gosh, do I really want to do this to you? Do I really want to start out with Graham Platner today? Is that how we're going to start the week? Might as well. Good grief. Might as well start it like that. I'm sorry to everybody. All right. So the guy, how do we do this? That had the Nazi tattoo. The guy that had some, as I look at my notes, let's just put it, he had the Nazi tattoo. He repeatedly lied about the Nazi tattoo. The guy who was like, if you break into my house, I hope you do, I'm going to rape you. And then I don't know. He bragged about raping random people, like girls and men, boys and girls. He said that he liked to have solo romantical times. I hate everything right now. In the Port-a-John. That's a whole other topic. I could spend a whole segment on that.
2: Don't.
1: I'm not, but I'm just saying for cleanliness. I don't even like to eat at buffets. And this guy's like, I don't even like to wear bowling shoes. And this guy's like, I like to tube in it in a Port-a-John because the chemical smell is attractive. I didn't say these things. He said these things. Don't get mad at me. He praised Islamic terrorist, repeatedly said he's a communist, like all the time. He said, he just bragged about being a communist constantly. And then we've got, oh, by the way, he also joined an app. I almost forgot about this one. It's a weirdo app that predators use. I can say, yeah, predators. Like he got on this app that predators use to groom minors. Oh, what else? Oh, my gosh. All the sexual assault allegations. And then he spent his entire short marriage life sexting with numerous other women. And then apparently he raped a chick. And the only time that the media decided that they were going to pay attention is when it came out that she was a Democrat. They're like, hey, he's out there raping Republicans, whatever. Wait a minute, he raped a Democrat, and then now it became a big thing. So that's where we're at right now with Graham Platner. He had how many endorsements? He had Rocana who went out there. Rocana. They were double-checking with Graham Platner because there were at least three separate times they asked him. They're like, okay, so nothing else is coming out, right? Everything's out about you? And he's like, yeah, everything's out. And then, what is it? Another sexual assault accusation. And he's like, no, I'm for sure everything's out now. And then the tube in it in the Port-a-John. He's like, no, no, no, for real, though, now everything's out. And then this chick comes out and says, yeah, it's not all out. He raped me. He was drunk. He wouldn't take no for an answer. And she went on camera with her name and everything. I mean, I think she's just as believable as all of the other ones. I'm not a Democrat, so I'm not one of those women who's like, well, I don't know. It's only believable if she thinks like me. It's not really rape, I guess, unless they vote like you do. I mean, I'm not, we don't do that. So she came forward with these accusations. So Politico had the story first, breaking over the weekend. She said that he entered her home one night. This was back in 2021. Her door wasn't locked. He entered her home. She was like, because she had texted him like an hour or so earlier, I don't ever want to see you again. We're done. Don't come over. And she said that he came inside the house and she said no. And she kept repeatedly telling him no. And he just didn't listen. He just said whatever. So she said that she realized, and what she told Politico, she said, quote, I am in a situation where there's no consent here. So that's how she put it. She said they connected on Bumble in 2019. They had an on-again, off-again relationship. And he came into her house, came up the stairs, and basically attacked her on the couch. And she repeatedly said no. She said that he seemed, quote, almost blackout drunk. And that she said he wasn't listening to her. He wasn't hearing her. And she said, quote, I don't think I was safe to physically fight back. She said, I felt complying for my safety was the least worst option. Oof. Now, she was very briefly mentioned, this ex-girlfriend, in that New York Times story that ran about Plattner last month. But they didn't mention her sexual assault accusation in that piece. And when she was asked by CNN whether or not she considers that rape, and she told them, quote, by definition, yes, absolutely, yes. Now, here's where it gets crazy, because I think a lot of people were wondering, why is this? Why was it just sort of glossed over? Here's the Politico piece. It wasn't that it was glossed over. I don't know if it was necessarily the media that just didn't want to report on it, but here's the Politico part of it. Because they were also talking about his other ex-girlfriend, Lindsay Fifield. And this is where I'm going to bring it all together. She said this last ex-girlfriend said she was torn over coming forward in part because she agrees with Plattner politically, saying, quote, one of the reasons I didn't come forward sooner was the huge moral conflict that I had between supporting his politics but not supporting him as a person, she said. Verbatim. I just want the truth out there, she adds. I just want people to have a whole scope of who he is as a person. So is she a Nazi commie too, when she says she supports his policies? I'm just curious. One of the things that the left does famously is they will excuse content competency or incompetency, and they will excuse misconduct. Whereas Republicans will rip each other apart over it. So I'm just shocked at this, because if you're a rapist, you're a rapist. I don't care if you vote the way that I do. There's certain things that, you know, if you're a rapist, if you're a gun grabber, there's certain things that those are lines I don't cross. And I mean, I'm not really shocked by this. Does it shock you, Kane? I'm not really shocked by this.
2: Not at all.
1: They will literally sacrifice themselves to protect access to power. That is insane to me. you wouldn't think, I don't want him to do this to anybody else. Now, I don't believe that she put herself in that position at all whatsoever. I don't know why in the world she feels as though, what kind of psychological makeup is it to believe that it's worth you suffering such an offense because you want to advance your politics? Like, who the hell convinced you that this was acceptable? That's just stunning to me. We're going to come back to this because some of the other things that I have on deck for you today, goodness, our World Cup, we're out. I kind of knew it was coming. I mean, it was 4-1. I mean, we knew. I think it would have been worse without one of our top scorers, probably. But we're going to talk about how America's dad intervened and some of Europe, not all, and a bunch of leftists are really upset over that. We've got that also. Zoe Mandani's wife, do you know that she entirely avoided Independence Day celebrations? You're the wife of the mayor of the largest city in the United States, and you skip out on 4th of July, Independence Day celebrations? Of course she did. She went off for a spiritual wellness retreat in Spain. So we're going to dive into that as well. We've got a lot because in addition to all of that, we got some of the latest Law and Order. And what is going on with Mitch McConnell? Have you guys been hearing about this? Reportedly brain dead, and his wife is going to meet with like a Chinese
2: VP.
1: Yeah, VP. We got questions about this. So we got a lot of stuff to unpack as we move. The folks who help make the program possible, the partners over at Byrna. I told you guys a million times, I have no problem. I'll say it again. I have no problem throwing lead down range and using lethal force to protect myself. Absolutely none at all. Sleep like a sweet little baby on my giant fluffy bed. I don't care. But here's the thing. You realize that sometimes your rights are abridged, not by your choice, but by the choices of people who own private property or municipal restrictions. So if you're navigating restrictions such as this, you need to be able to have a workaround, and that's how Byrna fits in. They have other models, but I don't care about any of them, except for the CL, compact launcher, because that's what we're talking about for this purpose. It's roughly the size of an iPhone, and it shoots chemical irritant projectiles that can deter threats from up to 60 feet away. Now, if you compare that to an average stun gun or a taser, you got one or two rounds, but with this, you have a 15-round shot capacity per cartridge. It's very easy to use. There's no recoil, and here's the big thing. 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
10: 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Remember? 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
17: And now, all of the news you would probably miss. It's time for Dana's Quick Five.
1: All right, so the Supreme Court sides with Texas on age verification and parental consent for certain app usage. So that's, you know. Also, we're going to dive into this story here coming up, but listen to this. So Biden's illegal immigration surge, how much of an increase do you think that contributed to home prices? You're going to be shocked because per Wall Street Journal and New York Post, it was a 30% increase in home prices, 20% increase in rents. That's according to a new paper issued by the federal government. Thanks, Bidenomics. We're going to dive into that. AI acting. Now, apparently, there is a new movie that has a debut AI actor. You don't like that, Kane? Can these actors, I mean, like, how is that going to work when award season comes around?
18: All I know is that Hollywood set a pretty low bar over the last few years. I think this AI acting will probably be welcomed because we haven't really gotten anything superior out of Hollywood in quite a while.
1: Oh. I don't even want to say the actor's name because it's not a real person. Australian Prime Minister Anthony Albanese made remarks about Prime Minister of Japan, a female, about Iraq.
18: Oh, boy.
1: Not even kidding you. Of course he did that. This story per Daily Mail, which is the slowest loading website on God's green earth. He apparently is accused of making disrespectful remarks. He was talking about her gift of royal melons that were presented during a visit to Australia.
19: Come on.
1: Probably the only melons that this cuck is ever going to get near, but that's okay. Look, I turn about fair play. I'm just saying, right? And the Tate brothers apparently made millions, according to new headlines, from prostituting a teen through a webcam sex business. Because, you know, they have ongoing trials because there's all kinds of shenanigans that are not apparently legal, per reports. They have a ton of new charges. I mean, they here's the thing. If you don't brag about doing this stuff on camera, it's really harder to charge you. It's crazy how that works. Like, if you don't brag about this stuff, like, you know, prostituting chicks out on webcams on camera, it's hard to charge you for that. Stay with us. 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
21: ABC News, I'm Dave Packer. Structural specialists are inside the under-renovation Midtown Manhattan high-rise building that buckled at the 21st floor today. This evening, Buildings Commissioner Ahmad Tighani says that they feel confident the building is stable thanks to the emergency shoring measures that have been taking place.
22: We've been monitoring the building for many hours. They have not seen any movement. We have monitoring positions set up outside and inside the building that's allowing us to track the situation.
21: Maine Democratic Senate nominee Graham Plattner is facing calls to step down after allegations of sexual assault. Now a Maine Democratic Party official is confirming reports that Plattner's campaign has been trying to influence the process for selecting a replacement Senate nominee. CENTCOM says U.S. airstrikes hit over 80 targets tonight as a direct response to Iran's attacks on three commercial vessels transiting the Strait of Hormuz. This is ABC News.
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1: I got to tell you guys about this crazy story regarding Mitch McConnell. And I mean, I literally have friends that are writing pieces about this right now. So apparently the report is that this is circulating the Webernets. They're saying that he's been hospitalized since June 14th, I think, right? So he's been hospitalized for a little bit. And I think that they are trying to figure out, you know, like, what's happening here? What's, you know, obviously, like, what in the world? Forgive me for a minute. I'm trying to deal with getting this back on my screen. June 14th, that's a long time. No word from family, no word from, I mean, there hasn't been an update that I don't think any of us have seen, right? Nobody has seen an update. So June 14th, apparently, and that was according to a couple of different sources, CNN, Associated Press, all of that. Now, his wife, Elaine Chao, met with China's VP on June 17th. And some of the official updates are saying that, well, he's recovering, he's working on Senate matters, because some people have been saying that he's brain dead. I'm made of questions right now. Elaine, I don't think that Elaine Chao, just by nature of her being of Chinese descent, necessarily is a CCP operative, but it doesn't help matters when there's not a lot of transparency. I don't know how many times we got to say this. When there's not a lot of transparency, guess what? People are going to speculate. And then the speculation starts taking off wildly. Like, for instance, all the FUDs that are out there talking about 30-06 and sounding like Moms Demand members that know absolutely bunk all about ballistics. Some of the craziest things I've ever seen. I don't want to spend an inordinate amount of time on what I think is a topic for mental abortionists, but there's some fuddery afoot. So I guess, what is it, the theory that these FUDs, and by the way, I know for a fact that some of the loudest people about this don't even own guns. I know for a fact that they don't, because they've literally told me. I've literally heard it from their own mouths in front of people. So I know for a fact that some of these people have never, ever fired a gun. Like Gal Sharpton doesn't even own a gun. She's never fired a gun in her life. And they're sitting here trying to be experts, ballistics, share their ballistics expertise about 30-06. I mean, I've hunted and I shoot and I, you know, head to the range regularly. I'm not a ballistics expert, but I'm also not a retard. And I also don't believe that, you know, a 30-06, oh my gosh, you were taking his head off. No, that's literally not the case in every situation. Talking about the assassination of Charlie Kirk, because now day one of his trial is underway. And started this week, and the parents and his widow have been in the same courtroom as his killer. But the 30-06 that was used, there are so many instances. I mean, I think that one of the examples that was going around social media was that of Martin Luther King Jr. and the 30-06 that was used, and it did not take his head off, and he was shot on the second floor balcony of Lorraine Motel in Memphis, Tennessee. I can't remember how many yards it was out, but there's a lot of things that play into this in terms of velocity and energy and gravity. And this idea that a 30-06 is going to take somebody's head off is the same type of like cinema magic belief that compels people to think that putting a suppressor on a pistol makes it sound like a little Jetson laser gun. Pew, pew, like in John Wick. That's idiocy. This is FUD nonsense. Stop it. I mean, goodness, the reality, the physical reality is a hell of a lot different than the fiction part of this. Very different. I mean, the velocity, I mean, yes, you do have greater velocity, but that does not immediately transfer. I mean, there's a lot of things that also play into whether or not the energy transfers. I mean, you're talking about gravity, distance, wind, all of it. But it's not just a, you know, spray and pray kind of thing. And I mean, I have 30-06s. My family's hunted regularly with 30-06. It's a round that you can use for deer and elk and, you know, larger game, but it does not necessarily mean that it's going to take out somebody's neck or and their head off. I can't even believe we're having this conversation. I honestly feel like there are people that want his killer to get off. I truly believe that Gal Sharpton and the others want him to be exonerated because I think that they wanted Charlie dead. I believe that Candace wanted Charlie dead. I absolutely believe it. I think that they're a group of people that wanted to take control of the organization, and when they weren't able to do so, they thought it was better off if they just took him out. That, to me, seems like, I don't know, as the months have gone on, there's a hell of a lot more evidence that might indicate that than this idea that there was a Mossad asset that went and took Charlie out. I mean, we're just asking questions, right? I mean, who stands to really gain with his absence if they're able to take over? Let's think about that. I mean, we're just asking questions, right? Except I actually lean into that. So, no, it's true fuddery. It's absolute. It's like I'm listening to Moms Demand people talk. I'm watching a bunch of these woke Rikers who've literally never held a gun sit here and try to lecture everybody about ballistics. That is just, I'm not even going to entertain it. I know our social media team would love for that. It is one of the stupidest things ever. No, it does not take off somebody's head all the time. Yes, you can use it to hunt big game. Also, you are as lucky as your shot is. I mean, there's no other way to put it. But good heavens, the idiocy abounds with this stuff. I mean, is that shocking to say? I don't think it's shocking to say, Kane. No, man. I don't think it's shocking to say at all, any of this. I've just never seen anything so evil in my life. And I've said it over and over again. I really do believe that the same I just feel like if you sit back and look at what's been happening with the woke Reich. Look at what's been happening with this PSYOP that's been pulled on America, and how you have this PSYOP being pulled on Gen Z and younger. these other generations that are coming up that are really, they're trying to push them into this red-green alliance. They're trying to push them into this idea to be more open and receptive to Islamism. And they say, oh, no, communism is the threat. Communism is the threat. And I think they try to distract you with communism. But what they're really doing is using communism as a shield for Islamism. That's the Red-Green Alliance. And what is the biggest organization in the United States of America that has been incredibly influential in motivating and registering young voters and organizing them and getting them actually to go and work on campaigns and issues? It's been Turning Point. I mean, there's a lot of other really great groups out there, but Turning Point is one of the largest, and they're the flashiest, I would say, right? I mean, I think they're one of the larger groups, and they have a lot of people that donate to them from all around the United States. And that makes them, if you're trying to shape the young, the minds of the younger generations, you want to be able to control the organization that's taking lead on that. So why wouldn't you target them? Why wouldn't you try to take them over? Is that what is it, Lil Hitler, Nikki? Fuentes, isn't that what he was talking about when he was saying, oh, I got people in your organization, and I'm blanking you, Charlie. I'm blanking you. I mean, think about it. You know, these people came out of literally nowhere. They started all saying the same thing. They literally came out of nowhere. They all started saying the exact same thing. I absolutely believe that there are plants in that organization. And I do believe that there were plants that were trying to, like, influence Charlie in his later weeks. I also think that he was trying to, he realized how deep he was in it. And he was trying to keep all these factions from knifing his organization and trying to control it all. And keep everybody, you know, keep everything kind of copacetic and just, you know, balanced and whatever, however you want to describe it. I mean, think about it. If you're trying to control the minds of the youth, you're going to try to control that organization. And if you meet resistance, you're going to take that resistance out. If we're going to sit here and talk about Mossad and Israel and blame his widow, by God, I'm going to drag all you people into it, because there is greater amount of suspicion on you than anything else. And you know it. And I think that's what everybody should be looking at. Who are all these people that came up? How do you have some of these people? And they're all leftists. All of the loudest people on the woke right were leftists until literally like 2017. Or the first year that Trump was in the White House. Came out of nowhere. They were all leftists. I mean, Gal Sharpton was literally suing white people for racism. She was suing them for racism. She was a race hustler. She was going after conservative gamers and doxing them. So spare me this big Christian lady thing. She's so mad, by the way. She was still, the reason I'm talking about it is because weeks later after my speech, I triggered her because she's weak. And I triggered her so bad in her weakness that she began writhing when she heard scripture, as demons do. Writhing and having a fit over it. And she activated her bot army, and she just had a complete meltdown on camera. I'm very concerned for the well-being of her children and family, because she doesn't seem to be all there. All right, let's go back to another Nazi, Graham Plattner. So can we, let's just play some of this. I can't even believe this is cut six. This is his latest ex to accuse him, and she did it on CNN. Watch.
3: Did Graham Plattner rape you?
6: By definition, yes. Absolutely.
3: Because he had non-consensual sex with you?
6: Yeah.
3: Forced himself on you?
6: Mm-hmm.
3: After you had told him no and fought him off?
6: Yeah. He violated multiple layers of consent that night.
1: I mean, you don't even have to say he violated multiple layers of consent. You can just say, look, I told the dude no, and he's a rapist, so clearly they don't listen. I mean, it makes, you know, and then this is, this, she was asked, okay, well, what is your, you know, do you have a political agenda here? I think that question, honestly, is better directed to the media, because why didn't it come out in that story, the original New York Times piece? Remember, she later said that she agreed with him politically, and that's why she didn't want to be forthright about the story. But isn't that the job of the press to suss out? This is cut seven. Watch.
3: You definitely alluded to a bad night.
6: Yeah.
3: So bad that you never saw him again afterwards.
6: Yeah.
3: But just to underline the point, you're not coming forward because you have any political motivation.
6: No, not at all. That was actually one of the huge reasons that I didn't come forward. And and still struggled. Like, that was a huge moral conflict to feel like...
3: Because you'd like a Democrat to be in the Senate.
6: Yeah, yeah. I like the things that he speaks about. They're important. They're important to people. I'm one of those people.
3: But at the end of the day, you feel he's not being honest.
6: He's not being honest, no.
1: I mean, how many people were not honest about all of this? I think that's the biggest question to ask. Imagine thinking that you have to endure this because of your politics. This is crazy. We have more on the way as we roll towards Days of These United States and the folks who make the program possible. 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
29: Did you know that it's been 100 years since the Equal Rights Amendment was first introduced? 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
30: Okay, today.
29: Can you believe that? I couldn't even believe that was real.
30: Well, because it's not.
29: I mean, women are not asking for special rights.
30: Can you believe that it's not real?
29: Let's turn outrage into authorship.
30: Oh, my God.
29: If it's the 250th celebration of the country, isn't it time to update some
30: things?
29: Save
30: me from stupid broads.
29: What rights or guarantees do you feel all women should have in America? It's a good question.
30: I'm glad she's wearing makeup.
29: I'm not here to speak for you. I just want to pass you the mic. So have your say at
30: people. Okay, I'm already done with it. I can't deal with it anymore. First off, I'm totally fine if you're going to have an opinion. Just make sure it's based on a fact. Otherwise, you look like a moron, and you sound like a moron. And I really don't feel the need to temper my tone on this, because this is, like, easily Googleable stuff. I mean, I find it embarrassing that women are still buying into this low IQ nonsense. First off, the Equal Rights Amendment, especially if you're talking about equality for pay, the Equal Pay Act of 1963 already established that. So the Equal Rights Amendment was therefore redundant. All it did was expand federal power. You're talking about expanding the scope of the federal government, actually at the expense of a number of things that feminists enjoyed at the time, like not getting drafted and alimony and child support preference. By the way, all of which would have been completely undone by the Equal Rights Amendment. The Equal Rights Amendment was snake oil that was packaged and sold to bimbos as somehow equality or equal rights. And it's not. There's a lot of smart ladies out there that saw through it. And Phyllis Schlafly was one. And no, I'm not tempering my tone, because dear sweet heavens, I cannot believe that we are still arguing about about the inadequacies of this absolute joke of a proposal a frillion years after, even after the advent of the internet, where all of this information is so easily accessible publicly. There's literally no excuse for anyone, especially someone that has millions of dollars in assistance to do the research for her, like Alicia Keys, to make a video just spouting off absolute, like, BS. I mean, you owe it to people to at least know what the hell you're talking about if you're going to talk about it with that audience. So, yeah, women already have equality. What the ERA was doing was, it's like basically swindling women into thinking that they're getting something when they really weren't. They were actually losing things, and it was really at the expense of those things that they were losing, that they were going to expand the federal government. The federal government loves to find and hold up people that it can use as victims so it can expand itself. And that's exactly what it was doing with these gullible fools with the ERA. That's it. That's the whole thing of it. And that's one of the reasons why it was defeated. I mean, women would have had to register for the draft, and I don't like the draft for men or women, period. There were a lot of things that it would absolutely gut that women literally bank on today. So let's just be a little bit more educated when we're doing our starry doe eye, looking at the camera, putting it up for our Insta audience videos, because it's really getting old. Again, have all the opinions you want, but try not to be an idiot and base them on absolute fact. That's it. And then you can still oppose it if you want to. That's fine. But at least sound knowledgeable when you're talking about it. Second hour on the way.
0: Hi, this is Bob Webster. You know, I know a lot about water, study a lot about water, serve on the groundwater district, and I can tell you one of the best things you can do, especially if you live in the hill country, is have a backup supply of water. Our aquifers are suffering. You never know when your well might have a problem. It's always good to have a little extra water on hand. And with fire danger as high as it is, man, your volunteer fire departments will absolutely love you if you have some extra water on hand. And, of course, tanks a lot. That's the place you want to go for everything related to water storage. Danny and Jesse out there have everything you're looking for. Small tanks all the way up to a tank that'll hold up to 500,000 gallons of water. And, of course, here in San Antonio, if you want to get into rainwater catchment, it means you could ignore the drought restrictions. Again, tanks a lot can help you with everything you need. They're open Monday through Friday to serve you out on the north end of Bernie. You need water. You need tanks a lot.
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1: From ABC News, I'm Dave Packard. Growing calls for Maine Democrat Graham Plattner to drop out of a Senate race following a string of scandals, including new claims of sexual assault. Now, the state's Democratic Party confirmed reports that Plattner's campaign has been trying to influence the process for selecting a replacement Senate nominee. In a video posted to X, Executive Director Devin Murphy Anderson also says they've heard echoed calls to Plattner to exit the race.
3: We have also reiterated that Graham Plattner must drop out of this race so that Democrats in Maine can focus on defeating Susan Collins this November.
1: The Senate race in Maine is considered a must-win for Democrats to take control of the Senate. In New York City, Building Commissioner Ahmed Tegani confirmed Tuesday night that ongoing efforts to temporarily stabilize an under-construction buckling high-rise in Midtown Manhattan are going well.
6: We have been able to bring in a plan and materials to stabilize the impacted floors and looking to extend that stability plan to other parts of the building.
1: Residents in some nearby buildings that were evacuated have been allowed to return. The U.S. escalating tensions with Iran again on Tuesday, launching new strikes after they say neutral ships were targeted in the Strait of Hormuz. ABC's Rachel Scott.
8: U.S. officials tell us the strikes targeted Iranian defense and coastal surveillance systems, missile and drone launch sites, and port facilities, calling the attacks a clear violation of the ceasefire and wholly unacceptable. The U.S. also revoking part of the deal President Trump signed that allowed Iran to sell its oil on the international market.
1: Health officials in New York City are investigating a Legionnaire's disease cluster on Manhattan's Upper East Side. Health officials say 23 cases of the severe pneumonia have been confirmed in two neighborhoods. No deaths have been associated with the outbreak. The health department believes the likely source of the bacteria is a cooling tower in the area. You're listening to ABC News.
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15: The Justice Department has unsealed indictments against 37 alleged members of three Indian-based transnational

0: Waymo says no way to a pair of unruly passengers.
1: Two 15-year-olds are in a heap of trouble for what they allegedly were doing in a self-driving Waymo. Apparently, the interior cameras caught them drinking and shooting from the vehicle. Waymo then called the police in San Mateo, California. Cops pulled the car over and found the teens with libations and a gun that shoots water beads. A police statement says that while these are bad ideas, at least the kids had the sense to use a Waymo because driving themselves, while impaired, would have made this a lot worse. Wayne Cabot, ABC News.
0: A homeowner in Connecticut captured on surveillance's dog, Bella, chasing away a black bear as it charged his 6-year-old son over the weekend. Jeffrey Tezera says Bella bit the bear in its behind before it ran into the woods. For being a good girl, Bella got a steak. Dave Packer, ABC News.
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10: I hate influencers so bad. 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
10: 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We're at the top of the second hour here on this happy little Tuesday. I hope everybody had a wonderful Independence Day weekend. 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Channel 347, DirecTV for now, all that good stuff. So, all kinds. I just am not going to tell you to go to Rumble. There's a lot of stuff because we've got this Graham Plattner thing. I have to touch on another aspect of the Graham Plattner story that we have not talked about, which is the media malpractice. We understand the Democrat malpractice aspect of it. Apparently, Bernie Sanders just pulled his endorsement. Ro Khanna, did anybody go to bat for Graham Plattner as hard as Ro did? Did anybody? I don't really think so. Like, he stood on stage and he was like campaigning with them. I mean, they love this guy. I look at him, I don't even know how he got women. He is not a guy, and I wouldn't say that he's toxically masculine because I don't view him as being masculine. I think that's a horrible attribute to call bad men, and that's how you screw it up for all the dudes. Stop doing that to masculinity. Masculinity is a sacred thing. Stop it. Masculinity is amazing. D-bags like Graham Plattner are not. That's not masculine. That's not chivalrous. He's a D-bag. He is a Nepo baby weakling. He's a weakling. He didn't want to work, comes back to, he's here in the United, didn't want to work. He's got an oyster farm. He says he's an oyster. He doesn't have an oyster farm. He has a hobby. It's a hobby. And it's on his friend's island, and his mom buys all of his oysters. So it's basically just his mom's supply of oysters. And I guess he oversees it. His mom gave him a job. So, okay. I don't even know how he is able to get any of the women that he does.

0: I mean, he's got cringe tattoos. He has a cringe haircut. I'm going to just say it. He's flabby. He looks like he's sweaty all the time. You know, some guys just look like they're always sweating, and they're all the same type of guy. They're all the ones that nobody likes. Like, even dudes don't like them. You know what I'm talking about, Kane, don't you? They have like a sweet vinegar smell. There's something about them that's just gross, right?
1: Nah.
0: And they wear open-toed sandals and their toes are dirty. I need a moment. I mean, it makes sense when you're like, oh, he's on these apps going after minors. Oh, he's one of those. Like, apparently he wasn't getting the brand of strange that he wanted, so he decided to go younger. It's disgusting. He's so gross. Everything about him screams, bleh. So I'm mystified how he wasn't able to get a date. That's why he apparently was raping him. And then Democrats are like, well, you know, at least he's not Republican. And they were going for him. Anyway, so cut 10. Remember, this is Bernie Sanders. Y'all remember Bern? Listen, let's go back. Let's go back in time.
2: I'm going to do everything I can to make sure that Graham Plattner is the next senator from the state of Maine.
0: Yeah. Oh, God, you remember Cory Booker? Cory Booker was asked when all of this stuff began coming out about Graham Plattner. What did Cory Booker do? This is cut 11. Watch this flashback.
3: Well, this is what campaigns are for. He certainly has a lot of issues and a lot of questions to answer and address. Mm-hmm. And I think the people of Maine are going to give a lot of examination to this going through in this election. For me, I certainly hope we pick up a seat here. For me and people of the state of New Jersey, dear God, we need to get the Senate back so we can start checking this out of control.
0: I don't care if we have to get it back with a rapist. We'll rape everybody to get the Senate back. I mean, I don't mean it like that. Oh, but wait, there's more. Ooh, there's a lot more. Let's look at Ruben Gallego. Oh, this has got 13. Flashback to old Ruben here. Woo, watch this one.
4: This guy is an authentic man. You know, he's not anti-Semitic. And more importantly, you know, not more importantly, but just as important, is that he's going to win this election. And we need to win elections. We cannot go another 4, 5, 6 years, you know, trying to get the Senate back. Like, we need to consistently win, because whoever's going to be president in 2028, we need to hand them the House and the Senate.
0: See, they just want to win. They don't care who was raped in the process. They don't care how many Nazi tats they got. They don't care if he's grooming minors on weirdo apps. They don't care. But what is Elizabeth Warren? Cut 14, Juan. What is Elizabeth Warren? Well, she really likes Graham Plattner. This is what she had to say.
5: That's my kind of man.
0: Oh. Is it, though? I mean, you know, I get that she tries to play into stereotypes about Native Americans and faked it and tries to give everybody a bad name. But, you know, endorsing a rapist and a pillager like this is just not the way to go. Sorry. Yeah, not really. This is what they all want. You have Chris Murphy. Senator Chris Murphy, cut 12. He's like, yes, it's about character. Is it?
6: If this is going to be a character election in Maine, there is a question of character in continuing to support a president that is terrorizing immigrants in this country.
0: What about the guy who's terrorizing women in their own beds, in their own houses? What about that guy who's putting his hands on? How many women has he dated? How many women has he been putting hands on? Come on. This is who they want. No, no, no. I want him hung on every one of their necks. They own Graham Plattner. They are Graham Plattner. Do not let them weasel away from this. Bernie Sanders is out there. I guess I'm going to pull my endorsement. No, no, no. It's a little too late there. You crusty old man. It's way too late for that. You have Zoran Mamdani, who's like, well, I think it's time for him to drop out of the race. This is cut 8. It's time for him to drop out of the race now.
7: Hi, Mayor.
8: Hey, how's it going, Tom?
7: Good, how are you?
8: Doing well.
7: I wanted to ask, given that you have a sort of ascendant role in the Democratic Party, could you talk about the Maine Senate race? Do you think that Graham Plattner should drop out of the race? And do you have any intention of endorsing any candidates in competitive races outside of New York, El Said, or anyone else?
8: No, I believe that it's time for him to drop out of the race. And when it comes to my own endorsements, I've made 8 endorsements at the state and federal level. They've all been right here in New York City. I'm incredibly excited at the fact that they won their races, and that's where my focus is for now.
0: Mm-hmm. Wow. What was it that did it? It wasn't when the victims were thought to have been Republican women, because then Democrats were like, I just don't know if I remember they went after the one chick because she was a Republican, and they were trying to act as though she was like a honeypot, like she just set up to be manhandled. You freaks. They wanted to discredit her and discount what she said about Plattner. So he was all OK until a Democrat female said, no, he actually legit is raping people out here. And then they went, I guess now he's got it. No. Mm-mm. He's yours. You guys own every bit of him. The tubing in the bathrooms, and the Port-a-Johns, the Nazi tats, praising Islamic terrorists, the communism, constant spoken admiration for communism. No, you all own every bit of that. Every bit of it. If you want to look at the modern day Democrat Party, it's not even really Zohan Mamdani. It's Graham Plattner. Actually, man, notice the two things that they have in common. Mamdani and Plattner are Nepo babies. They come from super rich families, right? That had houses, like super nice houses, etc. Mamdani got married in a Ugandan palace. He's literally has never worked a day in his life. That is not an exaggeration. Go and look at it. I did. I looked up his whole life story. I don't count him trying to make it as a rapper and his mom paying for his videos. No. Graham Plattner, same thing. Same thing. They own him now. They own him. So what are they going to do? They will run with him. They're going to act as though they're going to have a couple of the Democrats withdraw their endorsements. They're going to do that. But then they're going to go right back because they want to win this seat. They're telling you already what they're going to do. Oh, no, it's too important. We have to win this seat. It's way too important. Way too important. We have to win this seat. Yeah. Okay. Well, at what cost? So the World Cup, U.S. is out. We had a really good start. I was talking to Kane and Stephen Wan about this. Our guy Wan played soccer in college, right? Juan is like, he knows all about this. I mean, we all watch it, but Juan's like the most studious and the most expert of us all. And we were talking about the red card and how enough Americans complained that America's dad was like, fine, I'll call the head of FIFA, which I know isn't the process. And I get it. I don't think it was a red card. Juan was like, well, according to the rules, and I get it because how we play in especially at the high school level, which is all I ever played at. You know, it's a lot different from the world of professional football. But, you know, the thing that really separates this for me and what really stuck out to me is that Americans were not going to take it. Like, I know that there's all kinds of bad calls on both sides in all of these other matches. And the Europeans are like, oh, well, you know, that's the way it is. Tu pasa. That's the way it is. You know, it'll pass. It's it. You know, just let it go. It happens. That's how they view this. We view it as that's an injustice and it will not stand. Right? And it makes sense. I mean, here, I think we're especially feisty right now because it's the 250th birthday of our republic. And yeah, we were a nation that was founded on disobedience and we didn't want to be ruled by tyrants. And we dumped all their stuff in the harbor. You know, it's like we threw them out literally and changed the locks. We threw them out and then fought them to death. And then killed their Hessians on Christmas Eve. So I get it. Amen. We do not suffer an injustice. I mean, think about, I told you this story. John Adams said, no, I know they're redcoats and I know we all hate them, but are they really guilty in this instance? And the entire world was waiting for the colonies, these fledgling colonies that were trying to, you know, cobble together this unified stance and be a new nation that was supposed to be so much better than what it came from. And the world was watching and holding its breath, just waiting for us to screw it up. And God bless America. Here in walks in, you know, John Adams. He's like, no, we're not going to do this. I'm going to defend them. And actually even acquitted everybody but two and saved our due process and cemented us as the shining city on the hill. George Washington, when he resigned his commission, because historically so many generals, you know, they go and they whoop everybody and then they take control. And Washington did not do that. And he handed over his commission in one of the greatest moments of human history. I mean, just incredibly selfless. And even King George at the time said, if he does this, he'll be the greatest man ever live. And he did it. So we value justice. I mean, we paid, well over half a million lives against injustice during the Civil War. So our debt's been paid in full. We paid, a quarter of a million lives helping Europe fight off Nazis in World War II. We have no debts outstanding. We don't like injustice. And I just kept thinking, is that a huge difference between everybody else and us with regards to this? Because everyone else was like, it's not a big deal. And we were going, yes, it is. This shall not stand, shall not pass. And America's dad calls up the head of FIFA. I would have loved to have heard that conversation, wouldn't you? Mm-hmm. And I was like, yeah, you know, about the red card. I get it that there's a whole process. There is a process that is used for reviewing that and reversing any kind of decisions. I totally get it. Was it bypassed? I don't know. I feel like, again, I feel a little snotty right now because it's America. 250. I want to be like, yeah, no, that's what happens when you're the world superpower. Step off. I don't know. Is that mean, King? Is that mean?
1: No, not at all. And, talking with Juan about it earlier, because I'm on both sides of this.
0: Yeah,
1: I can see how people argue, what part of the game is the ref doing a 50-50 type call on a direction you don't like. It just does happen, and you kind of accept it. There is a little precedent, I think, with Ronaldo in regards to overturning a red card.
0: Yes.
1: So they're trying to act like Trump is the one that's changing all of this or whatever. To me, that's a little disingenuous.
0: It is incredibly disingenuous.
1: I can see both sides of this, and I won't lose sleep. No matter what side of the argument I end up on, I'm not going to lose sleep over this.
0: I won't either. I'm not going to lose sleep. But I just love that difference, though. The difference with, America's like, we know this shall not come to pass. We do not care. I do think it's interesting. In the UK, their leader can't even, do anything about the rape and trafficking of all of their girls. But here, if we don't like a call and a match, America's dad deals with it. Difference. 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
23: And now, all of the news you would probably miss. It's time for Dana's Quick Five.
0: So apparently, per the New York Post, they said that The View, this is kind of crazy, they turned down Mamdani, his request to bring on this like Israel hating candidate because they were a little, they didn't want to deal with the FCC, or probably because the candidate, Daria Lisa Chevalier, is a giant bigot and is a nut and is terrorist apologist. Maybe that's why. Also because they were going to get into the equal time and they didn't want to bring on their opponent. So it's not so much that they oppose bigotry. It's that they like that candidate so much. They didn't want to bring on that candidate's opponent. That's the real story. Also, California's 4th of July plunged into hell. Stores were looted. police horses got hurt and apparently fires broke out. That's insane. Yeah, that's right. Leave the horses alone, for crying out loud. I think if you should be whipped in the street if you do that. And, oh my gosh, a whale. Oh, we got all kinds of stuff. I went long last segment. I apologize, but I'll make it up to you. 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
4: ABC News, I'm Dave Packer. Growing calls for Maine Democrat Graham Plattner to drop out of a Senate race following new claims of sexual assault. The state's Democratic Party confirmed reports that Plattner's campaign has been trying to influence the process for selecting a replacement Senate nominee, but the Plattner camp is saying at no point has the campaign tried to put its finger on the scale. In New York City, Building Commissioner Ahmed Tegani confirmed Tuesday night that ongoing efforts to temporarily stabilize an under-construction buckling high-rise in Midtown Manhattan are going well.
14: We have been able to bring in a plan and materials to stabilize the impacted floors and looking to extend that stability plan to other parts of the building.
4: The U.S. escalating tensions with Iran and Tuesday launching new strikes after they say neutral ships were targeted in the Strait of Hormuz. This is ABC News.
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0: Welcome back to the program. Dana Lash with you. We are at the bottom of this second hour. A couple of things to dive into. One of them is something we've talked about quite a bit. I think I talked about this a lot last year because we had POTUS kicking off the Trump accounts, which I'm not a fan of. That was in the One Big Beautiful Bill, the Trump accounts. I'm just shocked to see so many people who say they're Republicans cheer this thing. This is the one thing, one of the things I like a lot of Trump does. This is not one of them. Because here's why. Remember, first off, the Trump accounts, you had a separate pledge from the Dells that's separate from the $1,000 that's being taken out of the U.S. Treasury. That's our money and seeded into the accounts that they're opening. This is money that's taken from you. Because it has to, it's only applicable to kids under age 18. So my kids, I mean, I have some of my kids that aren't eligible. Some of you have kids that aren't eligible. Can you have kids that aren't eligible? I mean, this is wild. And here's the thing. Illegal immigrants can take advantage of it. Because the status of the parents, whether or not the parents are here legally, is irrelevant as to whether. So anchor babies, absolutely. Anchor babies will have Trump accounts. I have written about this a million times. We've talked about it. And I read the bill. I'm going to tweet this link out once more for you. I read the bill and I read the whole Trump account and I screenshotted and annotated this bill for you to read for yourself. So the eligibility, it's a $1,000 federal contribution. The child must be a citizen. The parents do not have to be. That's it. The parents don't even need a social security number. So this is all these people that are like, I opened a Trump account. You literally are cheerleading anchor babies getting taxpayer dollars. This is wealth redistribution. This is an Obama type scheme that I have no idea why Republicans are cheering. And there were two different sets of requirements. The Dell contribution from the couple that owned Dell computers, that is a $250 per child pledge from them. That's separate from the $1,000 that is explicitly taken from the Treasury and seeded. It's absolutely Republican championed welfare. That's it. And by the way, lawmakers are already looking how to expand it. They have this hyper-romanticized version that Hungary implemented back in 2021, remember, where they paid women to have babies in order to boost their sagging birth rate. But the result was a disaster because it didn't work. They just accumulated more debt, and any immediate modest gains stalled, and then their birth rates reversed to post-21 rates. And now it's decades low below replacement. So I hear people say, well, it's an investment. That's exactly what socialists say to you when they want to steal your money and use it for something and redistribute. They call it an investment. If lawmakers want to invest and buy votes, they can use their own paychecks, right? And some go, well, it's not welfare per se because it's a one-time payment. Frequency of welfare doesn't define whether or not it's welfare. Guys, you either believe in taking taxpayer dollars and redistributing to others or you do not. And by the way, especially redistributing it to people who either don't pay taxes or pay far below those being forced to contribute to this socialist quasi-Ponzi scheme. It's a literally socialist economic policy. That's what this is. Absolutely what it is. Now, you're looking at about $8 billion initially required for the subsidy. And I hear people say, well, this is a great thing. At least, you know, I know it's not perfect, but this is a great way to. No, it's not a great way because there's a million other ways. If our government wanted to make it easier on families and incentivize births, they just throwing money around like Chris Rock in the champagne room is not the way to do it, right? Not the way to go about it. It doesn't avail us of the causes that created the situation, guys. Paying down our debt would. Reducing the size of government would. Reducing government spending would. Reducing or eliminating outright property and income taxes. But redistributing the hard-earned dollars of our overtaxed citizens who see our money go to early layering centers in Minnesota and Porsches in Ohio for people fleecing Medicare and Medicaid. We see our money going to Ukraine and Al-Shabaab and illegal aliens, but we never see our money going back to our own families. I mean, remember, this isn't the first time that Republicans have flirted with this type of Obamacare expansion, right? I mean, they acquiesced to expanding Obamacare subsidies in one of the last budget battles that we had. And instead of persuading their coalition to join their cause, they're watering down their positions to accommodate the left-leaning elements of this coalition. I mean, part of being America first starts in the American home with respect for American income. So, no, the Trump accounts are a horrible thing. It's going to be a blight on the reputation of Republicans, and it's absolutely socialism. It's not even eligible for argument. If you support Trump accounts, then you endorse socialism. I don't want to hear anything about America first. I don't want to hear anything about strong economy. You literally are talking about taxing people right on the heels, by the way, of this birthright citizenship to steal from taxpayers, give to anchor babies and people who don't pay into the system as much as you do. And we're having this money taken and redistributed. It is one of the worst Republican policies ever proposed in my lifetime. That's the truth of it. I'm not going to pretend that it's not for clicks. I mean, there are a bunch of harlots out there. I mean, if you want political OnlyFans, then there are a ton of people who will lie to your face because they either have no idea what they're talking about or they're actually leftists pretending to be on the right. So they think that this is a great thing. I am neither of those. So not happy about this at all. And it's going to get bigger and it's going to turn into a slush fund because a number of lawmakers, especially Democrats, are already talking about how to just expand it to a million different things. It's already happening. There's literally legislation in numerous states in the works to make it happen. Everybody that hates Obamacare, guess what? You just got another version of it. And Republicans gave it to you. It's insane. And then they go, golly, I wonder why we're struggling in the polls. Maybe it's because when people see that they have a choice between socialist and fake socialist, I mean, why would they go with the fake socialist? I mean, why do you think that you're struggling in the polls? I wonder why, because of stuff like this, you know? I mean, there's a million different things they could do, but those require actually the skill of legislating, which we've pretty much given up legislating anything, and we just have executive order everything. That's all going to be blown to hell, God help us, if we lose in 28. Which we will if we run a candidate who's so inarticulate that he creates absolute messes and chaos every time he opens his mouth about foreign policy. God help us. Now, a few other things to get into. I wanted to get to this story. I think I passed it. First off, this real estate, speaking of anchor babies and illegal aliens and all this stuff, there was a Federal Reserve paper that came out, and it said the Biden era illegal immigration drove up housing costs astronomically. They found a surge in illegal immigration during the Biden-Harris administration triggered higher home prices, triggered higher rent. Insane. It's stunning, by like up to like 30% in some instances. Democrats go, well, it helps labor shortages. Remember, they were the ones who were talking about picking stuff in the fields, etc. In fact, researchers, though, behind this paper, they found that the influx of illegal immigrants, the employment had little measurable effect, particularly on wages, but it significantly increased the housing demand. A 1% increase in illegal alien workers relative to a local labor force corresponded, they wrote, with roughly a 1% increase in overall employment, with no evidence that the immigration surge reduced average wages. They also were, they were saying that the or improved average wages. Everything was static. But they said that the increase, you're looking at, actually it's over this, 30% increase in terms of demand for housing, 20% jacked up rent, and that was in the average metropolitan area. And they measure between March of 21 to March of 24. But we were told that, remember when they were telling us, well, we don't have enough houses, we're going to have the government start building houses. It wasn't that we have a housing shortage. It was that we had a flood of illegal aliens that were driving up a demand for housing. I'm going to tell you something. I heard, you know how I talked about last week, we had this fight for a couple of weeks and we won ultimately. Now we got another one on our hands where they were trying to put high density, hundreds of apartments in our town. That does not allow apartments. It's single family dwellings for a reason. And it's a very red area. And they are trying every which way they can to dilute the conservative voting block that is our district. It's the last large urban red district in the entirety of the United States. And we are being targeted every time we turn around. This is the area that had the big school board fight, all with the first one to take it to court, all of it, and put it on the ballot. And so they keep trying to do this. And some of the arguments that I hear from people who say that they're Republicans are, well, you know, we do have a housing shortage, so we've got to do something about it. No, we don't have a housing shortage. In fact, it was our former mayor that was saying that we had a housing shortage. I'm like, no, we don't. We do not have a housing shortage. There are tons of houses that are sitting on the market here. What you're talking about are like short-term lease apartments and transient, you know, populace that comes in and out and then dilutes your voting block. Because Democrats, numerous studies have been done and conclude that Democrats like high density. So the higher the density, the bluer the vote. That's a fact. That's absolutely, there is not even an exception to that. I looked. There's not even an exception. And all of this is, it's like a giant lie that was pulled over the eyes of the American people. I think that they were really trying to target. And notice how they were going to these red areas and proposing high density developments. oh, well, we have to help with the housing shortage. There was one debate here because they were trying to do this into a town that was actually, Roanoke, Kane, you know that. I mean, that's a little bit more rural. You're telling me that people are going to want to get apartments all the way out there and then drive all the way to Dallas for work when they can get probably the same cost of living and the same type of apartment way closer to Dallas? No. They were talking about trying to do everything that they could to infiltrate and diminish the voting bloc. That's what it was all about. But this, I mean, you're talking about a 30% increase in housing, increase in rents, all of that specifically from illegal immigration. Nothing else, illegal immigration. That is insane. I mean, it makes sense. It's not a housing shortage issue. And they were trying to, I mean, pass further restrictions and regulations just on this for a problem that they've created. I have a lot more on this. We got more to get into. We got to get into some of the culture stuff as well. The latest about the Charlie Kirk assassination trial day. Lorraine has a great piece up at Substack, by the way. You should definitely go check it out. 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
21: It's his life mission to make bad decisions. It's time for Florida Man.
22: Golly. Oh, man, I'm not... Oh, my gosh, I guess I'm going to have to. This is WFLA. So, oh, man. A man was arrested. This poor DoorDash driver. A delivery driver in Florida for DoorDash told authorities that a woman was delivering food to this house, and the guy who came out to get it, 57-year-old David Thorson, opened the door wearing nothing but a T-shirt. Sheriff Grady Judd said, quote, when she's trying to do the DoorDash, he lifts his shirt and shows her his dash. That's what he said. Kid you not. She called law enforcement, and then they got another call about this guy walking around with his Frankenbeans all hanging out there in the wind, and he's naked, and he KKID, according to the sheriff's office. And when they arrested him, because y'all can't be doing that, he said, well, it was a kitten that scratched me. He was naked because of a cat scratch. I am not making this up. I swear to you, that's literally, yeah. Judd said, really, that's the best excuse you got? We're going to take you to jail. There are no cats, and we're going to give you some britches to wear, and we expect you to keep them on. I just love that he also says britches, because my grandmother always said britches. Let's see here. Okay. A Florida man fought off an alligator with a fishing pole and a bulldog, with a bulldog's help. I was very worried about this dog. 71-year-old North Fort Myers man said he fought off an alligator by targeting its eyes after it dragged him in a canal. He was fishing behind his home, 71 years old. So he had his bulldog outside. He had his fishing pole. He made a cast into the canal behind his home. And then he said, it just, as I was reeling it in, it just jumped out of the water and grabbed me. Grabbed his right leg, pulled him into the water. He stuck his thumb in its eye, jabbed his other eye. He said he's illegally hunted alligators before and says that his experience gave him the knowledge on how to deal with this attack. But he said that once the gator released him, the guy knew he could not crawl back to his house. He called his dog over. She stood there and let me get up on her back to where I could get stood up. And, he went to the hospital, and they had Fish and Wildlife had to go and trap the alligator. Crazy. Crazy. We got a lot more on the way. Third hour. Stay with us.
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25: From ABC News, I'm Dave Packer. Another wave of missile attacks came for Iran Tuesday after the U.S. military claimed Iran targeted neutral ships in the Strait of Hormuz, violating the two countries' agreement made last month. ABC's Melissa Adan.
26: Iranian state TV announcing several explosions in southern Iran. Two U.S. officials confirmed to ABC News that powerful airstrikes targeted air defense, coastal surveillance, missile and drone launch sites, as well as port facilities, adding these strikes are much larger in scope and scale than those in late June.
25: Iran defiant officials saying, quote, we will not allow America to interfere in the affairs and management of the strait. After a new allegation of sexual assault was published earlier this week against Maine Democratic Senate candidate Graham Platner, efforts to get the Senate hopeful to step down only appear to grow louder and now involve some of his closest allies on Capitol Hill. ABC's Jay O'Brien.
27: 18 Democratic senators have called for him to drop out, and that includes his two biggest allies in the Senate, Elizabeth Warren, who campaigned alongside Graham Platner in the spring, and Bernie Sanders, who is perhaps Platner's biggest supporter.
25: Another fatal shooting between Immigration and Customs Enforcement officers and a member of the public, this time in East Houston. ABC's Brianna Willis has more.
1: ICE says agents attempted to stop Salgado Orojo and his van as part of what they call a targeted enforcement arrest. They say he was from Mexico and in the country illegally. ICE says Salgado Orojo wouldn't stop and rammed his vehicle into an ICE agent's vehicle on canal near Wayside. ICE says he also tried to run over an officer. That's when ICE says the officer opened fire.
25: At the NATO summit in Turkey, President Trump criticizing allies for not doing enough to support the war with Iran. And another cause for the rift, Trump again saying NATO allies denied his desire for the U.S. to acquire Greenland. 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
25: United Nations Emergency Relief Coordinator is on the ground in Venezuela to meet with survivors of last month's earthquakes and assess what other humanitarian needs government officials are seeking. Venezuela's death toll now nearing 3,700. A judge blocks a DOJ subpoena for 2020 Fulton County election worker data.
5: Trump-appointed Judge William Ray described the subpoena as staggering, saying the request for information, including the names, residential addresses, telephone numbers, and other personal identifying information of all election workers involved in the 2020 election, was a, quote, arbitrary fishing expedition by the Trump administration. He noted that the statute of limitations for any

0: That's 84% higher than last May. Pittsburgh Pirates first baseman Ryan O'Hearn set a franchise record by driving in 10 runs on 3 homers against Atlanta. O'Hearn hit a grand slam in the first inning, a 3-run shot in the third, and another 3-run homer in the sixth. Dave Packer, ABC News.
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5: I hate influencers so bad. 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
5: Welcome back to the program. Top of this third hour, Dana Lash with you. If you missed anything, you can go and get the podcast for the previous 2 hours as well. And also find us over at Substack, Chapter and Verse. Lorraine has the day one write-up. She's going to be following this of the Charlie Kirk assassination trial. This is all pre-trial. They're going over the video. They were going over the video today and all kinds of stuff. But she's got a really good synopsis up there if you want to go check that out. It's the preliminary hearing, day one. And it gets into everything because you only get, I think they had like what, like 2 witnesses that were yesterday. Today they were going over the video. I mean, spending a lot of time going over the video footage of this killer and getting into everything from hearsay to the witnesses to all of it. So lots of stuff. Lots of stuff happening. So she's going to be following that for you as well. I wanted to also, because that's part, and we're going to be, as it gets, things get underway, we'll start bringing you that as well. I keep seeing people out there going, we're going to cover it. We feel like it's important. I feel like any of the people who have played into the grift on this, especially you woke Rikers, no one gives a rat's ass about your analysis about the trial. Because it's all like literally a crazy conspiracist fever dream that you guys engaged in for clicks. So don't like try coming to us now acting like you're just an unbiased source of trial information. No one believes you. No one believes you. By the way, the trans lover, his little furry lover of the killer, was given limited immunity ahead of the trial. And I don't like saying their names. Everybody knows what their names are. The furry and the romantic partner was granted use immunity for a statement that he gave to officials back in April per a filing that was reviewed by news outlets. The individual had given information. I mean, obviously, he's trying to save himself now by complying. He only when authorities basically got him did he then comply. Like, he didn't tip off authorities at the

0: time. He said nothing to it. He did not, like, he didn't give himself up. He did not tip off authorities at the time. Apparently, this dude has moved to Texas. And he's got a very, what is reported as a strict Mormon family, and he lives with them now. He apparently spends his days gaming and reading fantasy novels and going to get takeout or run errands for his parents. One media outlet approached him, and he scowled at the reporter, refused to answer questions, and said, nah, I cannot answer any questions, etc. But now they got where he lives, they got everything. So now the killer is trying to avoid, basically, he doesn't want to have a death sentence. And I really feel like Woke Reich is doing everything that they can to help him out. Is it because they hired him? I mean, we're just asking questions. Did they?
1: Question.
0: Just a question. Did the Woke Reich recruit and hire him to go and murder the head of an organization so that they could take it over and try to bring in the Red-Green Alliance into the United States? We're just asking questions. I mean, there's... You know, you hear things, certain people talking to people before things pop off. It's very interesting. Just saying, we're just asking questions. We're just asking questions. Now, speaking of shadiness and conspiracists, this is an insane story. So in the European Union, can't believe that anyone would ever allow anything like this. This was introduced apparently several years ago, but now it's actually being fully implemented. I think, what did they say? Volvo had first introduced this.
1: Yeah, years ago.
0: Yeah, it's called the Advanced Driver Distraction Warning, or the ADDW. And it's part of the European Union's General Safety Regulation. The camera tracks the driver's gaze, head movements, and total attention. According to the regulations, the system must be active from 20 kilometers per hour. At lower speeds, it should be able to warn if the driver looks away too long, while the requirements become stricter at higher speeds. It records the driver. It literally faces you. It is a camera that faces you and films your face. Tracks your eye movements. I am made of questions. This is craziness. Tracks your eye movements even. I don't know how this would... I don't see how this contributes to safety. Apparently, all of the new models have it, and they act like you can disable it, but apparently you can't actually disable. I don't want to call it a feature. You can't disable it. I don't know. What were you saying, that it's been in phones? What do you mean, phones?
1: Well,
0: what phones?
2: I know that there was an Android, and I think even iPhone had them, where there was a time, and I remember this like a decade ago, where they were testing this tech on keeping your eyes on the screen. Like, if your eyes or your head moved from the screen, it would automatically pause the video until you got your eyes back onto the screen. And then shortly after that, they started doing the Face ID stuff, right? So I think there's a lot more to this than what they're saying the application is. I think there has a lot to do with the facial recognition technology that this is going to assist in the future.
0: So I have a business idea, although I know that some of these are out there. Glasses and then like a lower mask that disables all the facial tech. But what about glasses that make cameras like this think that you're looking at it when you're not?
2: When you're looking right at the camera instead?
0: Right. I'm just curious.
2: They do have those like masky things you can put on that.
0: I don't like masks, but I like the idea of wearing glasses that make the camera think I'm looking at it. That's why I'm always like, if you're... I you know what? I did order one of these. I'm not lying to you at all. I totally did this. Everybody should go and get, just order online like a fake finger and wear it. We talked about this a couple of years ago, I think. Wear it so that if any like weird pictures of you pop up or any photos of yourself that you don't like, you can be like, look right there. You see there's an extra finger. This is AI. It's AI. Just got to wear an additional digit. I'm not even kidding you. You can literally buy them on Amazon. They're like $7. I'm not joking. You can get a whole pack of them, though. They really don't. So if anybody needs some fingers, I mean, I've got some. Oh, man. It's interesting. You know what popped up when I ordered the silicone fingers?
1: What?
0: The pocket Jesus.
1: What?
0: Yeah, I got pocket Jesus and silicone fingers.
1: Wow.
0: To wear so I can fake people out in photos. Not even kidding you. Totally thing. Anyway, my whole thing, you could have the glasses that maybe tricks the camera into thinking, I don't know. It's weird. Think about how all, what are they going to put? Where all are they not going to put cameras? $1 million question. I mean, it's in your rearview mirror. It permanently scans your face. And they also have like a speed limiter that they made mandatory over there in July summer before last, so in 24. And your car can read traffic signs via GPS and cameras, and it can automatically limit your speed. It knows where you are, knows how fast you're driving. It sounds like Santa. It knows everything you've done. That's why I never did that with my kids with Santa. Santa's watching, because I felt like I was preparing them for a life of surveillance. I never did that. I never did that Elf on the Shelf stupid psyop either. That was never allowed in my house. No. Be good or I'll beat your ass. I don't need to sit here and make up a thing watching you. I don't need to do that. Kids, he's real. So, forgot it was somewhere. But I don't want, like, can you, the EU that let all of these illegal aliens in, jeopardizing the safety and structure of all of these nations, and making the populace sitting victims, you're going to trust them to make determinations about your driving? It's all in their regulations. Any new car from July of this year on, it's there. It's in it. Anytime, like, you move your head, you change your gaze, it's there. Not like gaze, like you switch out a gay. I mean, you change your gaze, G-A-Z-E, you see. I'm very uncomfortable with this. Aren't they talking about introducing this in cars here in the U.S.? Talking about like some of this stuff, AI and speed and the kill switch. I will not buy a new car. I absolutely will not. You know what luxury is going to be? Luxury is going to be redefined to mean unsurveilled. If you have a life offline and if you cannot be surveilled, that's going to be at some point, that's going to be the new definition of luxury. I kid you not. It's not going to be high dollar items. It's going to be how you can slip under the radar. They're building this entire infrastructure everywhere to monitor everything that you do. It's crazier over in the EU because they don't care. They're completely incompetent. They make stupid decisions and then they have to live with them. So they think, well, we'll create a big, super nanny state that watches everyone except the illegals that we import in. That's really how they do it. I don't want that here in the US. I already don't like red. I like red light cameras, always hated. Never, ever, if you ever get a red light ticket, challenge that thing. Challenge it all day long because you'll win. A, you will absolutely win. I'm not a lawyer, but I'm going to tell you what to do because they're stupid. It's a deprivation of due process. I mean, they're very slowly, and it's happening faster over in Europe. They're trying to make everybody serfs that are used to being surveilled. Maybe that's why everybody loves coming over here for World Cup so much. I was thinking about this, too. When I was writing my piece for the Washington Times this week, you know how every country has its own fan ritual? Like Norway has the Viking row. Iceland has the Viking, the thunderclap. The Dutch have their orange outfits and their little dance that they do. Mexico, well, they raise hell outside of the opponent's hotel, right? I mean, I know. Who is it that has like drum and brass? That has the big, is that Brazil? Which nation has the, I can't remember. They have like, and they have like their own like multi-part harmony songs and all this. Anyway, what I love is, you know what Japan's fan ritual is? Cleaning. Cleaning all the things. They clean everything. They clean everything. God love them. That is their fan ritual. I just love it. I mean, everyone else is loud. Oh, Scotland, the Tartan Army, their particular fan ritual is an uncanny ability to drink dry every pub that is within a mile radius of the pitch. It's just, I mean, a real talent. Japan's is the stadium is better than the cleaning company that cleans it. It's cleaner than when the cleaning company cleans it. That's Japan. I just love that. I love the little things every nation does, but Japan's hysterical. All right, we love them. We got more as we go. And we got headlines coming up. Our partners that bring you the program, the folks at Patriot Mobile, the only Christian conservative cell phone service that's out there. If you have not switched, do you know that you're funding all of the things that you hate at the ballot box? You are funding people like James Tallarico. I'm not kidding. You're giving him money because the political action committees of all of this other cell phone services, that's what they fund. They fund DEI. They fund gun control. They fund open borders. They fund people like Zohran Mamdani and James Tallarico and all of them. That is not Patriot Mobile. If you have not switched, you literally have no excuse. 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
13: And now, all of the news you would probably miss. It's time for Dana's Quick Five.
0: Another Waymo incident. One little Waymo apparently drove through exploding fireworks and freaking out all of the passengers. Oh my gosh, can you imagine? It was in San Francisco. A little Waymo drove through an exploding firework on Saturday evening. The video showed a passenger in a Waymo recording a video out of the window, and someone on the sidewalk lit a firework in an intersection. The firework explodes. You can hear the passenger say, no, as the Waymo just kept driving in. It kept driving, and apparently it went underneath the car, and one passenger asked, are we on fire? The passengers were unharmed. And then apparently in other parts of San Francisco, where most of the problems seemed to be had, there were reports of Lil Waymo, that's my rapper name. Lil Waymo adding to traffic by blocking the roadways. Sometimes they would just stop and be stuck for hours. They would run out of power. They would require a tow. Oh my gosh, can you imagine? Oh, I don't like those. I would never know. British Columbia police, someone had a grenade-shaped lighter and the Canadians went crazy, eh? The grenade-shaped lighters, they said they're not clever or funny. They had a public warning. They said that apparently it was at a dog park. The New Westminster Canadian Police, they said officers responded to a 911 call because it was a possible grenade. Someone had a grenade lighter. That was it. It was literally a grenade-shaped butane lighter. And the police were going, these lighters are foolish and dangerous. They create unnecessary fear. Nothing about them is neither clever nor funny. Oh my gosh, these people are just insufferable. And apparently Vancouver is the first Canadian city to ban the sale of gun-shaped lighters. Oh my God. Because they think little lighters that small are real guns. They're Canadians. Sorry, I can't even. College students are testing at the level of 10-year-olds, meaning they're not smarter than a fifth grader. That's what that means. Wow. According to a survey of adult skills done by the Organization of Economic Cooperation and Development and reported in The Economist, there was 160,000 people that were in college that had 10-year-old comprehension. Wow. Stay with us. So if you've listened to me for any length of time, you know that I've talked about Human and Super Beats for years now. 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
18: ABC News, I'm Dave Packard. Another wave of missile attacks come for Iran Tuesday after the U.S. military claimed Iran targeted neutral ships in the Strait of Hormuz, violating the two countries' agreement made last month. ABC News contributor and former United States defense official Mick Mulroy.
19: They're going after the locations that Iran would use and is using to attack these commercial vessels. Basically, any commercial vessel that doesn't go through their approved route, not the U.S. Oman route, they attack. And I think the U.S. is trying to send a message that needs to stop.
18: At the NATO summit in Turkey, President Trump criticizing allies for not doing enough to support the U.S. war with Iran, but he did allow Turkey to buy new American F-35 fighter jets. After a new allegation of sexual assault was published earlier this week against Maine Democratic Senate candidate Graham Plattner, efforts to get the Senate hopeful to step down only appear to be growing louder now. At least 18 Democratic senators have called for him to drop out. This is ABC News.
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0: Oh, my gosh. So Scott Jennings said he talked to Mitch McConnell. And that Mitch McConnell, do you think Scott Jennings is a liar? We started an argument right before we went into the segment. What? Kane thinks that Scott Jennings is a total liar.
15: That is not at all what I said. Only thing I said was that it's odd that he can talk to Scott Jennings for 20 minutes, but not, you know, put out a little video that says he's cool.
0: Yeah.
15: Maybe even talk to Iran with us, you know?
0: I mean, I don't know. I don't believe all the stuff that I'm reading about it. I think he's in the hospital. I don't think he's brain dead. I don't think Scott Jennings would lie about it.
24: No, me neither.
0: I don't know why I don't know why his wife is meeting with the VP of China. I get it that we're like, hey, China bad. And I all believe that. I also think that wasn't she like transportation or not? She served in some capacity where they did not transportation, where they did. I think they had business or something. I don't know. I just think that here's the problem. After COVID, everything's a conspiracy. Because we went through one of the greatest psyops ever. So now we trust nothing. Including each other.
15: She was Secretary of Labor under George W. Bush, 2001, 2009, and transportation under Trump, believe it or not.
0: Yeah, okay, so that's right. Well, she actually knew a little bit more about transportation than Booty Juice.
24: Yes.
0: But I don't know. Maybe Lorraine says maybe they're trying to prevent a special election. Maybe. He seems I don't know. I mean, that's Kentucky's issue. They got to deal with that. Be like, show us some mailing. Show us that old Mitch McConnell. I don't know. I just don't want it to be like a Harry Reid kind of situation, right? I mean, I don't know. I'm watching a bunch of FUDs, though, still argue over the 30-06. Everybody, they all sound like Moms Demand people. It's like Moms Demand arguing ballistics. These people need to be shamed. They really do. They're the people who want this guy to go free because they like him. Because I think, I don't know, maybe they have a relationship with him. Was it organized? I don't know. Did they, like, hire him to go and kill someone so they could take over that organization? We're just asking questions. I saw Citizen Vigilante over the weekend. You know, the movie with Armie Hammer? That's his name, named after his grandfather, who literally was named Armie Hammer because they were big communists. The baking soda people. You didn't know that, right? You did?
15: I didn't know that
0: part
15: of it.
0: Uh-huh. That's why he was named that.
24: Oh.
0: Yeah.
24: Okay.
0: Armand Hammer. We love commies. I mean, I don't know. So, yeah.
15: I was kind of wanting to see it. I saw the clips online and I'm like, you know.
0: I saw one scene online and I was like, I am watching this. That looks fantastic.
15: Yeah, that's what I was thinking.
0: That was the only good scene. That was literally the only scene that made sense.
15: I hate when they do that.
0: I was telling Kane, there's at one point, the guy's firing off a rifle. It was like, what, 5.56? I'm not going to tell you everything. But when you shoot somebody in the head, their head doesn't explode like a balloon full of blood. It doesn't pop and then explode like you just shot a balloon full of paint. There were a lot of other things, too. There was... Oh, gosh. I really want to. Don't buy the movie. I actually am going to dispute the charge because it was so bad. And I really wanted to love it. I have nothing against the messaging at all. I get it. But I think that I'm not going to sit here and be like, I loved it just because it aligned with my messaging. I'm not a sellout and I'm not an artistic prostitute. I'm not doing that. It was so badly done. It was so badly done. And it was, I mean, you had good actors in this. Costas Mandalore was in this. Armie Hammer was in this. I know he's got his own thing, his own baggage, but whatever. The director, I think, has issues. And I don't go by Rotten Tomatoes because they can't score anything to save their lives. Me watching the movie, they tried to tell the story. The way that they tried to tell the narrative is the way that Quentin Tarantino did with Pulp Fiction, where it was out of order, except Tarantino made sense. This doesn't. At some point, you're like, wait, what did that happen? There's like a significant portion of the movie where you're going, what is going on? When did that happen? At one point, he's in this room, and he's got all these guns laid out, and he's, like, picking rounds out of a tin. Like, why are you doing that? Why is it just not in the box? Why are you just, I don't know what's happening. There are so many questions that I still have. And there was at one point where he's, like, in a kill box. It's like he's in a kill box, and he's shooting dudes, and nobody thinks to walk over to the blind spot because the rifles can only go like this in the kill box. And no one thinks to maybe go over here. No, we all got to come and stand right in front of the... just some of the dumbest stuff I've ever seen. I'm not intentionally being mean, but I don't want you to watch it and then feel totally let down and robbed of money. I think it could have been done so much better. The way that they told the story did not give you any time to even feel attached to the victims beyond the initial attachment of reading what happened to them. Or hearing about what happened to them, right? You had an opportunity to get people really riled up with this movie. And the way that they told this story, it robbed you of that. Does that make sense? It was so inartfully told. And the one scene that everybody has seen where they're in that living room is really all you need to see. That's it. That was the only thing done very well. I don't know what happened. That was the part that was done incredibly well. Everything else, I was like, oh my gosh, really? What? Why couldn't it all have been like that? Why couldn't the story have been told better? You don't even understand the motivation behind the guy because it was so inartfully told. Is it because some of his apartments are being forced to be let to illegal immigrants? I don't know. They didn't really explore that. They just sort of like threw that out as an aside and went on. What? It doesn't make any sense. It does not make any sense at all whatsoever at all. So I don't know. I have some of my friends that are like, no, you have to love it because it's a conservative. I'm like, it's not. We actually don't know if it's a conservative film. Although there were things that they said in there where you're like, yeah. But I don't think that it's not a must see in the way that like Lord of the Rings was a must see. Or Godfather was a must-see. Or even Atlas Shrugged was a must-see. It was just not very well done. So that's the sad thing about it. Now, another thing in film, apparently Supergirl's getting beaten to death at the box office horribly. It got beat by Young Washington. Young Washington beat Supergirl at the box office over Independence Day weekend. Yeah, I know. Supergirl started playing in theaters, everybody had low ticket sales, etc. The production for Supergirl was $290 million with marketing and production, and it made $10 million on like a notorious blockbuster weekend. It made $10 million. Young Washington took $30 million, and it scored $21 million. Hmm. I wonder why, Kane.
4: Yeah.
0: I wonder why that is.
4: That could be the reason.
0: Hmm. I don't know. I think they need to start telling these actresses to shut up before they have movies out because they're tanking the whole thing. I don't want to watch Supergirl. I have no interest in watching Supergirl at all whatsoever. I'm not going to go see it. Young Washington looks interesting. But And that's the same studio that did Sound of Freedom, all of that. So, yeah, Young Washington, I'll totally watch. I'm not going to go watch flippin' Supergirl, especially after she was complaining about everything. I just doesn't, you know. And I'm also not going to go and watch The Odyssey. I'm not going to go and watch all this other, because that's another thing. What was it? I saw this interview where they were saying, I just wish the story had more women. Isn't the whole story told from a female perspective? I mean, it's literally been since freshman year of college since I've read it. So it's been a minute. And I read it not by choice. I'm not even going to pretend that I read it because I just wanted to. No, I had to. I was forced to by my teacher. Because she was asked, well, what about the screen time given to women? Wasn't it told from the goddess Athena's perspective? If you want to have like the whole entire driving arc. I mean, what a stupid. I don't know why. And we like Chris Nolan, right? Don't we like Chris Nolan? Yeah. I mean, I don't think I've personally discovered any reason why I wouldn't like him, but I don't know. Why? Why was this? Why did this have to be that way? Why do we have to ruin these things? Yeah, they had said very little time in The Odyssey is spent in the perspective of a woman. Like the whole thing is Athena, goddess, who is a chick. And that's the entire story from start to finish, driving the story. I mean, maybe you should read the damn thing before you start saying, well, I don't understand why are women not in it, Kate? There needs to be more screen time for the women. You cannot make this stuff up. So, I don't know. I'm not really. Are there any other films that you'd go see? Any other movies?
15: I think they took it out of the theaters now, but Backrooms was great.
0: I want to see Backrooms.
15: I did. My son and I rented Iron Lung, Markiplier's.
0: I watched Iron Lung.
15: I thought that was decent for
0: it was decent.
15: What it
0: the,
15: was.
0: The pace killed me.
15: Yeah, that was a little odd.
0: It's very creative.
15: Still, at that time, it was better than what anything Hollywood was putting out.
0: So if you guys don't know what The Backrooms is, it began on YouTube. In fact, it was my kids that introduced me to The Backrooms.
15: Same here.
0: And one of my favorite things about, I love horror films. I like westerns and horror. And anything samurai. Oh, I love swordplay. So, sword fighting. Let me put it like this. Let me use The Shining as an example. One of the reasons that The Shining was such a hit and so iconic is because of the setting, right? Because the set can also be a character. And I love like spooky old hotels and spooky haunted houses. I love any film where the set is so dominant that it is its own character is great. The Backrooms is pretty much like it's like first person viewing and then the setting. Yeah. So imagine going into like a creepy, mostly empty office building. And it's just like a liminal space, right? You keep walking, you keep going through, or a mall, right? It's like the liminal space is sort of like this. It's described as like a transitional place, like airports, hallways, stairwells, things that, you know, there has to be like a nostalgia, a sort of dreamlike aesthetic to it. And you go into these, I think mostly they've been in malls, like empty malls, empty office buildings. And it was a guy on YouTube that literally just went in and started filming these spaces and created like this whole world. It's not even really a story. It's just the feeling of uneasiness. And there is something in there, something at some point that starts tracking you and following you. Is it hunting you? Is it surveilling you? What is it? You don't know. And it is that real, it's just a psychological mind job. It's really, really creative. And the studios hate these YouTube type films because they're really redefining how films are made. And they're wrestling away the power of that sort of information and artistic expression and distribution away from Hollywood and putting it into the hands of these indie developers. And so this guy did this movie Backrooms, and that's what the YouTube series is called. And there's a ton of these different videos, but it's really creative. And it's now a whole film, and it's went gangbusters for like a fraction of what Hollywood would spend on something like this. And I love that we're at that new cusp. This is sort of like, what they're doing is like how MP3s and Napster changed consumption and consumption and partially creation of music. This is the effect that this is having on film. It's very interesting, but I definitely want to see that. I missed it in the theater because everything was so crazy. So as soon as it's available for streaming, I'm going to watch it. Citizen Vigilante, though, don't. And I hate saying it because I know it's such a great message. Don't get mad at me. I'm helping you. Because if I told you to go see it and you saw it, you would cuss me out on X. I promise you would. 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
0: You know, I keep reading, I mean, this story from Politico about Graham Plattner's accuser, his latest accuser, his ex, who says, yeah, he totally raped me. And I guess the media is more apt to believe her because she's a Democrat. She said that she had to go public because the reaction to the Times story was so dominated by controversy about another person simply because the other woman was a Republican. And she said that, I think that the fact that it was politically motivated, she had to get over her political, I guess, inhibitions, because she agreed with Plattner and she spoke out. So basically, the New York Times piece, they knew about her. And they just didn't do it. And now they're, and it's sometimes, it kind of feels like the Politico piece is just a way to paper up what the New York Times didn't do. They're like, this is controlled, this is damage control. It's controlled opposition is really ultimately what it is. This is something else, man. Something else. I don't know. But man alive, the media malpractice on this one. And they kept it all quiet until after he won the primary. After, and then he got it. So what's going to happen now? We'll talk more about that tomorrow. Today in Stupidity came.
15: And I think it was performative, too, where the media's like, are you sure there's nothing else, Graham? Are you
0: sure
15: there's
0: nothing
15: else?
0: He's like, yeah, I'm totally sure.
15: Yeah, I'm sure. Okay.
0: Totally sure.
15: All right, so a black woman did win a Benjamin Franklin lookalike contest, but I didn't go with that one because it's actually funny, less stupid. But Sunny Hostin from The View. Juan, this is Cut 23. How do you get a name like Sunny when you're so cloudy like this? But listen.
16: Said there are times when I walk into a community and I see American flags all over the community, yeah, and I suddenly feel unsafe.
15: What? What? Because you see American flags in a neighborhood, you feel unsafe.
0: That says more about her than anything else.
15: It absolutely does. Her level of stupidity,
0: exactly,
15: number one.
0: Exactly. Exactly.
15: Holy smokes.
0: Wow. Folks, I will be on Waters World tonight in the 7 p.m. Central hour. 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And I'll be back with you tomorrow. 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
3: He's at the 30, 20, 10, 5. It's a touchdown, Utah! 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And Oregon runs it back for a touchdown.
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17: From ABC News, I'm Dave Packer. Growing calls for Maine Democrat Graham Plattner to drop out of a Senate race following a string of scandals, including new claims of sexual assault. Now, the state's Democratic Party confirmed reports that Plattner's campaign has been trying to influence the process for selecting a replacement Senate nominee. In a video posted to X, Executive Director Devin Murphy Anderson also says they've heard echoed calls to Plattner to exit the race.
18: We have also reiterated that Graham Plattner must drop out of this race so that Democrats in Maine can focus on defeating Susan Collins this November.
17: The Senate race in Maine is considered a must-win for Democrats to take control of the Senate. In New York City, Building Commissioner Ahmed Tegani confirmed Tuesday night that ongoing efforts to temporarily stabilize an under-construction buckling high-rise in Midtown Manhattan are going well.
19: We have been able to bring in a plan and materials to stabilize the impacted floors and looking to extend that stability plan to other parts of the building.
17: Residents in some nearby buildings that were evacuated have been allowed to return. The U.S. escalating tensions with Iran again on Tuesday, launching new strikes after they say neutral ships were targeted in the Strait of Hormuz. ABC's Rachel Scott.
20: U.S. officials tell us the strikes targeted Iranian defense and coastal surveillance systems, missile and drone launch sites, and port facilities, calling the attacks a clear violation of the ceasefire and wholly unacceptable. The U.S. also revoking part of the deal President Trump signed that allowed Iran to sell its oil on the international market.
17: Health officials in New York City are investigating a Legionnaires' disease cluster on Manhattan's Upper East Side. Health officials say 23 cases of the severe pneumonia have been confirmed in two neighborhoods. No deaths have been associated with the outbreak. The health department believes the likely source of the bacteria is a cooling tower in the area. You're listening to ABC News.
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17: The Justice Department has unsealed indictments against 37 alleged members of 3 Indian-based transnational organized crime groups. U.S. Attorney Bill Asaley says that 24 defendants have been arrested.
24: These criminal organizations have engaged in widespread violence, including targeted killings, extortions, and kidnappings.
17: 3 were arrested in Canada. A California judge is allowing a class action lawsuit against United Airlines to proceed. It was filed by a passenger alleging the airline knowingly charged extra for a window seat that didn't have a window. Waymo says no way to a pair of unruly passengers.
31: 2 15-year-olds are in a heap of trouble for what they allegedly were doing in a self-driving Waymo.
1: Apparently, the interior cameras caught them drinking and shooting from the vehicle. Waymo then called the police in San Mateo, California. Cops pulled the car over and found the teens with libations and a gun that shoots water beads. A police statement says that while these are bad ideas, at least the kids had the sense to use a Waymo because driving themselves, while impaired, would have made

0: dial #250, say micro, and switch to a 5-star American wireless company that won't let you down. Pure Talk.
1: When a child is struggling with their mental health, the adults around them can make all the difference. Parents, teachers, coaches, anyone who shows up in a child's life. Because in those tough moments, kids are looking to the grown-ups around them for support.
2: If you're at school having a bad day, you just don't want to do anything.
3: I just get these thoughts like, do better. All my little emotions in my head is just running crazy. 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
10: 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So there's a lot going on. Last night, we talked a lot about Mitch McConnell and whether or not Mitch McConnell was alive or dead or brain dead. Now, remember, yesterday we told you that Mitch McConnell was said to be brain dead. Nobody really knew what was going on. Well, now there is a full-on effort by the Republican Party to say, no. Mitch McConnell is alive and well. Just ask Scott Jennings. He chimed in on X. I spoke to my old friend Mitch McConnell this morning, the senior senator from Kentucky. He is still recovering in the hospital. We spoke for just shy of 20 minutes about Iran, Ukraine, the unfolding situation in Maine, my visit to the TR Presidential Library, and even a little bit of Senate history. He says, I told him we want to see him back at work as soon as possible. Now, it is important to note, you do know that Jennings used to do some consulting work for Mitch McConnell, had a great relationship, clearly still does. Then Jennings spoke about that relationship, but he was on CNN later on that day.
11: Do you think he'd be willing to call into the show? Could we get him on the phone now?
12: You know, I wasn't really expecting him to call this morning, to be honest. So when the phone rang and I was able to talk to him, I was frankly pretty grateful. I mean, as I said, I've known him since I was a teenager. If it hadn't been for Mitch McConnell and the McConnell Center at the University of Louisville, you know, I would never have been able to go to college. He's been my mentor, and he changed the trajectory of my life. So, you know, when things happen to him and happen to people in your life that you really care about, you know, you just sort of naturally feel extremely worried. So when I heard his voice today, and he was clearly keeping up with stuff, that made me happy to hear from him. Because like everybody else, I've been, you know, somewhat in the dark about it. But to hear him talking and to know that he's also talking to the Senate leadership, it made me pretty happy.
10: Yeah, so part of the issue, of course, is that, you know, I'll say glad McConnell is doing better, but the reality is that he should no longer be in the Senate. We howled as conservatives at Dianne Feinstein still being in the Senate when it was clear that she was no longer able to serve. Republicans obviously screamed about Joe Biden's dementia as well. Now, the difference here, I suppose, is that we really haven't seen much from McConnell as far as whether or not he has the cognitive ability to keep doing his job. But we do know that he froze on TV at least a couple of times. We also know that there is video of him collapsing, walking through the hallways of the Capitol building. So, and when you listen to him being interviewed sometimes, or when you watch him

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0: Talking about guns with others might not always feel comfortable, but it could save a life. Here's a way to start a conversation. Your family is going over to your neighbor's home for dinner for the first time. How would you ask if there are any unlocked guns in the home?
1: Hey!
2: Hey, we're so excited for tonight. Before we come over, may I ask a few questions?
1: Yeah, of course.
2: Do you have any pets?
1: Yes, we have a dog.
2: Great. Do you have a pool outside?
1: Nope, just a big old backyard.
2: Nice. Another question. Are there any unlocked guns in the home?
1: Our guns are stored securely, locked in a safe that the kids can't access.
2: Awesome.
1: Yeah.
2: Now, let's just talk about what we can bring for dessert.
0: Learn how to

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2: It's 6 o'clock at KTSA San Antonio. I'm Christian Blood. Iran is launching strikes against U.S. military sites in Bahrain and Kuwait this morning. And that comes after three ships were hit in the Strait of Hormuz yesterday. And that triggered a response from the U.S. So what about that ceasefire that was in place?
3: As far as I'm concerned, it's over. I'll speak to our negotiators. They want to negotiate. They're good people. Steve Witkoff, Jared Kushner. But they have to come back to me. As far as I'm concerned, it's just a waste of time dealing with them. They're liars.
2: President Trump spoke from the NATO summit now happening in Turkey. We have more on this developing story on the front page at KTSA.com. We're now getting a look at body cam footage of a deputy-involved shooting on the far west side late last month. It all happened after multiple calls to 911 about a man walking around a neighborhood with small swords.
4: There is a guy trying to come in through the back door with a knife.
2: Deputies showed up in the 8400 block of Knapp Rise, and that's where the suspect was eventually shot several times after he started moving toward deputies. He survived the shooting, but he's now facing multiple charges. You can see that footage right now at KTSA.com. Texas U.S. Senator Ted Cruz is one of several GOP senators who will be taking part in an upcoming fundraiser for Attorney General Ken Paxton. And some think it might be a little awkward at times.
5: The guest list for the July 22nd event in Washington, D.C. also includes U.S. Senate Majority Leader John Thune and National Republican Senatorial Committee Chair Tim Scott. Senate leadership had already spent millions supporting incumbent U.S. Senator John Cornyn, whom Paxton defeated in the primary. Paxton is facing Democrat candidate James Tallarico in the November midterm. Stacey Keene, KTSA News.
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6: In World Cup action, and then there were eight. Argentina rallied to come back from a 2-0 deficit, scoring in the 79th, 83rd, and finally the 93rd minutes to win 3-2, taking Egypt home. That was followed by Switzerland and Colombia that played to a nil-nil draw, as they say. Finally, Switzerland wins 4-3 in penalty kicks. In the NBA, the Cleveland Cavaliers are giving Donovan Mitchell a four-year extension worth $273 million. It includes a player option and a trade kicker. There's also a six-team trade in the NBA. The Mavericks are sending Chris Middleton to the Wizards via sign and trade on a three-year $17.6 million deal. I'm Rob Thompson for 94.1 San Antonio Sports Star.
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10: Good morning. Mostly road work to get your way. 35 southbound Olympia Parkway on down to 1604. That's got you slow from 3009, about a 6-8 minute delay. Southbound 35 Randolph to 410. That's stop and go from Judson. 35 northbound O'Connor to Judson, slow from Loop 410. On Loop 410 eastbound at Parent Vital, that road work is in the left lane. And we do have a closure on FM 471 Calabria. Both directions, northbound, southbound. Found between Alamo Parkway to 1604. This is on the far west side of town. Earlier, a very serious accident. Now, an accident investigation. I'm Debbie Alcacer, KTSA, Time Saver Traffic.
11: Sunny skies and hot temps for our Wednesday, the high of 96. Breezy at times this evening, otherwise mainly clear. The low 75 along the Riverwalk and 71 in Hill Country. Mostly sunny, very hot for us on Thursday, the high 97. I'm meteorologist Jason Catarino with your KTSA Stevens Roofing AccuWeather forecast.
2: Already 80 degrees right now at San Antonio's Severe Weather Station. I'm Christian Blood. 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
1: Well, Ware and Rima, without Rima today, he's off today. Well-deserved day off. I'll tell you about that a little bit later on. So he will be back tomorrow, but today he's going to rest up a little bit. There's Jimmy, and there's Elaine, and there's Kristen, and we got you covered this morning, 210-599-5555. You know, I tell you a lot, thank God for Donald Trump, and oh boy, do I get all flamed on the internets when I say thank God for Donald Trump. But I feel that way, I really do.

0: negotiate with these people. He called them liars and cheats and sick people yesterday, and that's exactly what they are. And they will not negotiate with you. They will not come with a peace deal with you. They will not have peace because they have to destroy Israel, kill all the Jews, and they have to destroy the United States. If they do not do that, their Messiah will not come. That's who these people are. They believe that they call him Mahdi. Their Mahdi will not come and establish his kingdom on earth until all the Jews and we, because we're with Israel, are gone. There's no way they can make a peace deal with us. It will never happen. And so for 47 years, as I've been telling you for, weeks now, months now, they have strung every president along, played them like a fiddle, every one of them, since Jimmy Carter. Carter should have ended this the minute it happened. He should have blown every one of them up the minute it happened in 1979. But Carter didn't have the guts or nuts to do anything. What a waste of a presidency that was, kind of like Joe Biden. Donald Trump is making up for it, and in a big way. So he was facing, a few weeks ago, a worldwide depression. If you remember, I brought up the idea, something changed, something flipped. There was a switch in Donald Trump. And some advisors said to him, we are facing a worldwide depression if we don't contract a little bit and come at this a different way, which is what he's been doing the past several weeks. Well, that's all over with now, guys. The ceasefire is over with. It's all done. It is time to kick butt and take names and destroy this regime, utterly and completely destroy this regime. So this soundbite is a long one, but I'm going to break it up as much as I can and kind of comment in here, but you need to hear it. Here's the president.
1: We attacked very powerfully last night the very dangerous people from Iran. They're sick. There's something wrong with them. We said, go and do your funeral stuff. And instead of that, they start shooting rockets at ships yesterday.
0: This is the point he's making. We gave them time to bury their supreme leader, Khamenei, and it's a six-day funeral that they do. And instead of, taking us up on the offer, they decided to start blowing ships up, okay? That's who they are.
1: And so we hit them very hard last night, very hard. I would say 20 to 1, 20 times tougher. And I told them, every time you hit, we hit. And, of course, they're dirty players, so they go after everyone, probably including me. I've been number one on their list for years. And they're a bunch of scum, you want to know the truth. They're scum. And so we don't like them. I don't like them. And they're evil people, and it's the denuclearization of Iran. And we're going to denuke it. We're not going to let them because they're crazy, and they can't have a nuclear weapon. And they go around killing people. They've killed thousands and thousands of our soldiers.
0: This is something that never gets talked about in the mainstream press in America, that thousands and thousands and thousands of American soldiers and civilians have been killed by this regime.
1: They've killed hundreds of thousands of innocent people. They had the roadside bomb, Soleimani. I took care of him first term. And that was a big thing because I think they probably would be a lot stronger had he been around, because he was a bad guy, but he was an evil genius, but a bad guy. And he was the father of the roadside bomb. The roadside bomb is a bomb that goes on when you're driving your little vehicle around, and it goes on and you have no legs, no arms, and no face.
0: Many of us in San Antonio are familiar with the IEDs because we have the Center for the Intrepid right here in San Antonio. We also have the burn ward unit. It's at BAMSI SAMSI, and we have seen the men and women who have come in here just the way the president described them right there. No arms, no legs, no face because of the Iranians, because of these very people. And I caught some criticism early on when I was saying we would never have allowed Hitler and the Nazis to stay in power after World War II, ever. Because this is what Hitler and the Nazis were all about. World domination by one man. And that's what this regime is all about as well. Sure, they've got their religion in there. The Nazis had the religion. It was very demonic. It was satanic. They worshiped Satan, the Nazis did. That's why they had the death head that was on Graham Platner's boob and everything else. The Nazis were all about Satanism. These guys are all about their Mahdi coming here, but it's one man controlling.

0: controlling the planet Earth. It's the same thing. And we would have never, ever even considered Hitler and the Nazis staying in power. Why would we ever consider these guys being allowed to stay in power? Wipe them out. Get rid of them.
1: And they've killed thousands and thousands of people. Even the SS Cole was theirs. You remember that disaster. So I don't like them at all. And frankly, I think we waste a lot of time with them. I think we should just do our business. Can you imagine? They start shooting bombs, actually missiles at ships yesterday. Saudi Arabia, Kuwait, a couple of others. I don't think they know what the hell they're doing, but they're bad people, very bad people. I think they're incompetent, by the way. Because if they were competent, they would have made a deal a long time ago, like how about 47 years ago. So they've been troubled for 47 years, and we took out their first set of leaders. We took out their second set of leaders. They want to take out the U.S. leader, me. I'm on every list. I saw things this morning. I'm on every single one of their lists. And so far, I guess I've been a little bit lucky, but that maybe doesn't last very long. Mm. Because that's the way it goes, but we have great people. Mm. But these are evil, sick people, and we have to rid their cancer. Their cancer. And you know what you do? You got to cut out cancer early. Man, that's the way I feel.
0: He was very contemplative while he was speaking here. He obviously was not, you know, the firebrand Donald Trump. He was a very serious Donald Trump about this. He realizes, obviously, the gravity of this. And as we roll forward this morning, I have some more sound for you about how he does not want to harm the Iranian people. He doesn't want to take out their infrastructure and their bridges and their power and all of those things. He wants to leave all that alone. He has a strategy now to go right after the leadership. And he obviously said right there, he's on their hit list. They tried to kill him here in the United States. I believe that Butler was part of that. That's why Butler was all cleaned up the way it was from Thomas Cook's, and the family was all cleaned up and all that kind of stuff. I think that that was an Iranian hit job. I also believe the guy that was going to kill President Trump down in Mar-a-Lago was also an Iranian hit job. I believe that the evidence that points in that direction, I personally believe that evidence that points in that direction. He's on their hit list. But you know what? They are on ours, according to President Trump, and the leadership has got to go. There's only one way that you're going to resolve this matter and make sure these nut jobs don't get their hands on a nuke. They have a mountain that has not been touched. And it is believed there's a whole bunch of nuclear stuff at the bottom of this mountain that has not been touched by us, that they have reactors in there, and that they have centrifuges in there, and they have enrichment facilities in this mountain down there, and that they might already have a nuke. And if that's the case, they'll use it. So, or they're close to getting one anyway. So, throughout the morning, I've got sound on that. And, of course, I don't know if you ever heard of stealthing. Have you ever heard of stealthing? All right, you're going to. That's coming up as well. It is Ware and Rima. Sean's off today. Trey Ware, I want to tell you about my friends over at Window Work. Oh, my goodness. Let me do the weather then. Let me tell you what's going on. Mostly sunny with a high of 97 today. 78 right now, KTSA.
2: Good morning. Your commute starting to fill in. 90 eastbound at Couples. Got an accident left lane. It's got you slow from General McMullen. I-10 westbound Lacantara Parkway. That stalls off to the shoulder. Road work at 35 southbound Olympia Parkway on down to 1604. Has you stop and go from Evans. And southbound 35 Randolph to 410. This road work has you slow from Judson. 35 northbound O'Connor up to Judson. That's heavy from Randolph Boulevard. And Loop 410 eastbound at Parent Vital. That road work takes up a left lane. I'm Debbie Alcacer, KTSA, Time Saver Traffic.
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0: Let's go to phone 620. It's Ware and Rima. Sean's out today. Trey Ware and Molly, you're on. Good morning, Molly. What's up?
9: Hi. Hey, Trey, I've been trying to get through to you about this for months since this all started, just to prove how evil they are. And these anti-Semites in the country better get their heads right. Do you remember in 79 when Carter was in office and all this started? They took the cruise ship, Achille Lauro or whatever the name was, hostage, and all the negotiations. And what did they do? They rolled that Jewish man in the wheelchair off the deck of the cruise ship to prove how evil they are. And if that doesn't tell you from the outset that there's no negotiating, we need to go in and clean this out.
0: 100%, Molly, everything you just said. And yes, I remember it like it was yesterday. In fact, we had a contingent of Iranians here going to school at SAC, and the Shah of Iran came here for his cancer treatment over at Willie Hall. And while he was here, the Iranian students tried to protest, or they did protest, at City Hall. And we had a very weak mayor at the time named Lila Cockrell. She allowed them to come down and protest on the steps of City Hall and hang pictures of the Ayatollah on City Hall. And my dad went down off after his radio show one morning, ripped those pictures of the Ayatollah off of City Hall, broke them over his knee. So, yeah, I remember it like it was yesterday. They are extremely evil. And the president did call them liars, and he did call them cheats, and he did call them sick people. And Elaine asked me a second ago if I was talking about Plattner and Bernie and the rest of the Democrats, and it could apply to them as well.
10: I was trying to do a thumbnail, and I was like, oh, wait a minute. This could mean anybody.
0: It matches, doesn't it? Liars, cheats, and sick people. Well, that would be Graham Plattner and all the Democrats and what they're attempting to do. And I guess I'll just roll into that and catch you up to speed. There's been new allegations made about Graham Plattner, and this time it's called stealthing. And I don't, you know, I want to be sensitive here, but, you know, we're adults, so we, you know, I can talk about this. But the new thing is stealthing is removing contraception, removing a condom during intercourse and without the female's consent. And according to the new allegations from the first girlfriend, that's what he would do. And he would do it. She wasn't on birth control. And he did it a number of times. And he did it, apparently, allegedly, all of this is alleged. He did this in a place called Washington, D.C., because there's no criminal or suing allowed for that in Washington, D.C., like there is in Maine. So he was consciously choosing, allegedly, where he was doing this. This just goes to speak again about who this guy is and the lowlife that the Democrats were willing to put into power just so that they could make money. That's all they care about, is this money laundering scheme that they've got going on through all these nonprofits and everything else. They have to have power to be able to do that. Of course, they want to control your life, and they want to bring about their communism and all the other crap that they're doing, trying to destroy this country from within. And they actually do believe that. They really do. There's no question in their mind. They believe that, you know, we got to destroy this terrible place called the United States. It's a bunch of racists and xenophobes, and you're horrible people. Blah, blah, blah, blah. You took over the land from the... They actually believe that stuff. But they really believe in the money that they have been able to steal from the United States in this giant theft ring known as the... As you look at our government and the way it's been treated by politicians for years, it's just been a theft ring for them. And they know that, hey, listen, they got to have power to be able to continue to steal from the federal government. So they were just going to walk by all of this stuff and let him take power so that they could continue the money river until two things began to happen. Number one, the money started to dry up. And number two, his polling started to dry up. And this, and I did a video, and I don't know if Sam has put it up yet, but I did a video this morning where I said, this is coming from the Democrats. This is not a Republican hit job on this guy. It's the Democrats doing it to him. And I just ordered up more popcorn because I'm enjoying watching this. Now, this person is Maine Democratic Party Executive Director Devin Murphy Anderson.
11: Hi, everyone. I wanted to provide you all an update on the U.S. Senate race here in Maine. As you know, the Maine Democratic Party has been working around the clock to develop a process to replace our U.S. Senate nominee that is open, inclusive, transparent, and fair. The integrity of this process is just as important as the outcome. And we are committed to ensuring that Democrats across our state can have confidence in both.
0: They are clearly, obviously, trying to do what they did with Joe Biden and Kamala Harris and have their people decide who it's going to be. Now, Graham Plattner says, yes, I'll go away by the deadline if I can choose my replacement. Okay, this is Stephen King.
12: He can't do that.
0: I know.
12: Hey, that's, even if you wanted to, Mr. Plattner, you're not allowed to do that.
0: I know. And so this is what's so fun. This is why I'm eating popcorn. Stephen King, who owns most of Maine, right? He backed him yesterday. Marjorie Taylor Greene, she goes on The View yesterday, and she says, you know, you women, you're just using this whole rape thing now as a political tool against somebody. I mean, she's coming to his defense.
12: Oh, eventually they're going to say, I'm using someone's murder as a political tool.
0: Wait,
12: they've already done that.
0: Absolutely.
12: These people are idiots.
0: Well, and Sonny Hostin again yesterday, she doubled down on the whole holding the nose thing. And I've got all the sound.
12: Double down.
0: Uh-huh. That's right.
12: You can't just take a loss, people. They can't just go, you know what? I was wrong.
0: That's right. That's
12: because
0: what you need to do.
12: Their ego is so strong that they can't just go, you know what? I was wrong.
0: Yeah. You know what she did? She said, well, Hegseth is a drunk, and he's got tattoos, too. That's what she did. In fact, that must have come down from HQ yesterday because there were Democrats on Fox who were saying the same thing yesterday. Well, you know, the Republicans, they can't take the moral high ground on this. Hegseth is a wasted drunk, and he's got all these tattoos all over his body, too, which is not true, and we know that's not true.
12: I need to see at least a public intoxication charge for Hegseth.
0: Not one.
12: What? Are you kidding me,
0: yeah,
12: Trey
0: not
12: Ware?
0: Not one.
12: These people are stupid.
0: And here's what they said on M. Snow about the first woman who was accusing Plattner about the whole rape thing and everything else.
13: To that comment about the sort of post-Me Too era and the debate that sort of happened in the Democratic Party after this the series of allegations around Graham Plattner, part of, I think, what made it complicated for some Democrats to fully believe the woman who was at the center of the last round was that she was associated with right-wing politics.
0: Oh, so she was a conservative, so we don't believe conservative women. We will believe women.
10: Well, look at the Kavanaugh lady, like I mentioned to you yesterday.
0: Christy Blasey Ford made that whole thing up. Not one word of what she said was true. She didn't remember where. She didn't remember how. Anyway, I don't want to relitigate
10: that.
0: The Dems said,
10: believe all women.
0: Correct.
12: But not Tara Reid when she was talking about Joe Biden.
0: Not correct.
12: Yeah, no, people really forget about that lady.
0: Not Juanita Broderick when she talked about Bill Clinton in the hallway, and we know that kind of stuff was going on.
12: Yeah.
0: So anyway, it's been a mess for these people, and I'm loving every second of it because they got themselves in a hole right now because the main voters knew this about this guy, and they selected him anyway. The people who run the Democrat Party knew all of this, including the rape allegations, and yet they went ahead and pushed him through anyway. You made your bed. If you're going to hang around with pigs, man, you got to get in the slop and stay in the slop. I'm not going to clean you up. I'm going to sit here and eat my popcorn. Can I have some more butter on it, please, Elaine? Would you mind putting some more melted butter on this popcorn? I like it. Hey, Texas Rhino Shield, it's a beautiful thing. 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Well, paint is paint. Paint begins to fade in the UV rays of our South Texas sunshine. 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
19: The war between the U.S. and Iran is ramping up again, and some are wondering if Iran's ruling regime may have blown its last chance for peace. An illegal immigrant dead after he was shot by an ICE agent in Houston. Investigators say the suspect tried to run over an ICE agent during a traffic stop and attempted arrest. And we're now looking at body cam footage of a deputy-involved shooting that happened on the far west side in late June. We got details on these stories and more coming up 7 o'clock. KTSA News Time 6:34.
2: 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On Highway 90, eastbound at Couples, that's an accident. Left lane. It's got you stop and go from General McMullen. A stall at I-10 westbound La Cantera Parkway, far northwest side. That stalls off to the shoulder. Road work continues. 35 southbound Randolph to 410. It's almost a 20-minute delay. 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I'm Debbie Alcacer, KTSA Time Saver Traffic.
20: It'll be quite hot through midweek with sunshine and a few clouds today, the high 96. Breezy at times this evening, mainly clear, warm tonight, below 75 along the Riverwalk and 71 in Hill Country. Mostly sunny, even hotter for us on Thursday, the high of 97. I'm meteorologist Jason Caterina with your KTSA Stevens Roofing AccuWeather forecast.
19: Could see some showers by Friday, maybe Saturday, but not much of a cool down. 77 right now. The real feel is 85 at San Antonio's Severe Weather Station. I'm Christian Blood. Stay connected. 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
0: Been a long time coming. You're my pride and joy, baby. You're my pride and joy.
12: It's been a while since you've been by yourself.
0: Yeah.
12: So, it's yeah. True.
0: Thank you for slamming this one in, all right?
12: All right. I'll even give you a couple of more.
10: He found himself.
0: Stevie Ray.

0: I can let that go all day long.
1: I know.
2: Yeah.
1: Well, she, really. She's waking up, right?
0: She is. Yeah.
3: Quit moving around. You're messing with my shot.
0: Am I getting out of frame? Sorry about that. I got my Stevie bump going on in here with the air guitar. Sean is off today and well-deserved day off. And I'll tell you about that a little bit later on as to where he went last night and all that kind of stuff. We'll do that here in just a few minutes. But meanwhile, we're in here. There's Elaine, there's Gemma, and there's Kristen, and I'm Trey, and John Hayward from Breitbart.com. Always for, I don't know, 10 or 12 years, we've been hanging out together on Wednesday mornings just shooting the bull about what's going on with politics. And I don't know anybody smarter in politics than John Hayward at Breitbart.com, the author of Dr. Zero Year One. And I have been anticipating this moment for quite some time because now we get to talk about the messed up Democrats in Maine, but also the national messed up Democrats, and have a little laugh because their Democrat Party executive director in Maine, Devin Murphy Anderson, said this.
4: Hi, everyone. I wanted to provide you all an update on the U.S. Senate race here in Maine. As you know, the Maine Democratic Party has been working around the clock to develop a process to replace our U.S. Senate nominee that is open, inclusive, transparent, and fair.
0: Oh, John, I have been eating so much popcorn while I'm watching this. I'm getting a little overstuffed.
5: It is the show, isn't it? And look at how the blast wave from this is threatening some people that were big, loud parts of the Democratic Party up until now. Bernie Sanders might be finished over this Roe in California. That guy's going down in flames because until the rape allegation dropped. You know, and then the problem these people face is they have to explain why they're...
0: Tell you what, let's buzz him back real quick here, Elaine, so we can get back to this because this is so much good stuff here that I don't want to miss this opportunity to talk with him about this. Now, they have a July 13th deadline to make a move, and they have several other people. The other guy, one of the other guys that they were, you know, floating his name around, also has some serious allegations that have been made about him as well. And Plattner said, listen, I'll step aside if I get to choose my replacement. But go ahead, John. You were talking about Bernie and Roe and all the others that may be up a creek on this, too.
5: The National Party leadership.
0: I'm not real sure what's going on here, but if we don't have some sort of line we can fix or a problem, let's get our people on that this morning and figure out what's going on. So I got some more sound for you on it. In fact, I want to play Bernie. I want you to listen to what Bernie had to say.
6: One out of four women in this country have been a victim of sexual assault. This is an epidemic, and it tells me, and I think the vast majority of the American people, that we need a culture change in the way boys and men respond to women. It's a woman who has come forward to do what she thought was right as an American citizen, understanding from day one that she would be attacked by political opponents, making it clear to boys and men that in this country that type of behavior is unacceptable.
0: That's Bernie in 2018. He wasn't talking about right now because right now his story is completely different. In 2018, he was going after Brett Kavanaugh, and he was blaming all boys and men. That's the kind of jerk that Bernie Sanders is, and that's why John, who's back with us now, is talking about how this may just grab Bernie and drag him down along with Rokon and some others. Okay, go ahead, John.
5: Here we are. Hopefully I sound a little better now.
0: Hopefully
5: the connection holds together.
0: We
5: good. Awesome. Yeah. I mean, Bernie's a million years old. He was getting close to the end of the line anyway. But this is a real blow to him, to the leftist extremist wing, the communist wing that's been rising up inside the Democratic Party. Plattner was one of their superstars. It shows how poor the judgment of their party was that they stood behind him for so long. And it shows what the Democrat Party thinks of you. Graham Plattner is a hollow fraud who never had any business being involved in an election. The only reason he was is that the Democratic Party knows it has trouble with young white men, especially working class white men. government, and so they trot out this wheezy fraud, this trust fund baby that can act like he runs a small business, and he's what they think of you. When they look at you, white men of America, they see a sexual harasser, they see a guy with a Nazi tattoo, they think this is what would get you to the polls. And, you know, white men in America should be extremely insulted that this is the Democratic Party's critique of them.
0: They truly believe that. That's absolutely right. And so, obviously, this guy is being taken down by the Democrats. And that's why I've been talking about popcorn, because the Democrats are the ones who realize, number one, his poll numbers are underwater. Number two, and equally and more important, his donation dollars are way down. And that's all the Democrats really care about. They care about power so that they can continue their theft ring of the United States of American treasury. And so they look at this and they go, he's got to go. We can't allow this to move forward. But they were willing to. And, John, the thing about it is they're about to Kamala Harris this guy and Joe Biden him and remove him out of the way and put somebody in there, possibly without having another vote, probably without having another vote of the Democrat voters in Maine. We've seen this all over again.
5: And then, as you pointed out, they're already saying how transparent it's going to be while they shoehorn another candidate in here for the guy they lied to you about constantly for months. I don't know what that's going to do to the Maine Senate race. Can they just put an old shoe in instead of him? Can they put a bowl of soup? Can they put a dog bone on the plate and say, this is our new candidate, and the robotic voters of Democrats in Maine will still vote for them? I mean, I wouldn't count that out, because that's how degenerate the Democratic Party has gone. It's only about power. It's only about stealing other people's money. They don't care about anything else. They didn't care about credible allegations that this guy was a sexual harasser, a sex pest, a borderline rapist, when they came from anybody except the left-wing activist. When it was a conservative activist who accused him of this a couple weeks ago, they couldn't have cared less. They just waved that off, because somebody who's a Republican or a conservative, they're barely human, never mind a woman entitled to Democratic Party protections. But now that it's a card-carrying leftist, they can't ignore it anymore. And I think a lot of Democrats in the leadership, honestly, wouldn't even care about this allegation that much, except they're afraid it will rattle the woman voters that they're now entirely dependent upon to win elections.
0: And they knew it all. In fact, to back up what you were just saying about not caring as long as it was coming from conservative women, here they are on M. Snow.
2: To that comment about the sort of post-Me Too era and the debate that sort of happened in the Democratic Party after this the series of allegations around Graham Plattner, part of, I think, what made it complicated for some Democrats to fully believe the woman who was at the center of the last round was that she was associated with right-wing politics. But this woman, I want to read part of what's out here. One of the reasons, she says to Politico, I didn't come forward sooner was the huge moral conflict that I had between supporting his politics. So she is saying, I actually agree with Graham Plattner, his positions, his politics. She's clearly more on the left, but not supporting him as a person.
0: So, we believe all women as long as those women are on the left. A woman on the right, we just dismiss her and move on from her. And the newest allegation this morning is of stealthing. And it's one of the most obscene and sickening things that you can imagine. But his previous girlfriend, and her name is Lindsay Fifield, if anybody wants to look her up, they were a thing for quite some time. This was the one that she accused him of wrapping her arm up behind her back and locking her in a room. The nice guy that he is. Well, he would also, what's called stealth her, which is remove the condom during intercourse. And without her knowledge and without her approval, and she was not on birth control, and he would be able to do this secretively without her knowing. So this is the kind of guy you're dealing with. But here's the thing, John. The Democrats knew all of this stuff. They knew everything about this guy. They knew about the rape allegations. They knew about the stealthing. They knew about all this stuff. And yet they were going to push him forward anyway.
5: Right. They only care about power and looting and pillaging the American taxpayer. Nothing else matters to them. The only reason this matters to them is that they think it might hurt them with a crucial constituency. And go back to that quote you just played. The actual accuser, the woman that's accusing him of rape, said she didn't want to accuse him because she agrees with his politics. Right. She's a party robot, and she was just going to sit on this for the glory of the party. I mean, how terrifying is that? How can you vote for a party whose members think that way? Hey, I'll just sit back and let this guy rape me in assault me because I wouldn't want to damage my party's chances of getting a Senate seat. Voters should be stampeding away from the Democrats in droves after hearing something like that, because there's no happy ending for you if people who think that way get power.
0: Well, and keep in mind, this is not, you know, people will say, well, what do I care about Maine? You know, John's in Florida, Trey's in Texas. What do we care about Maine? Well, first of all, this is Democrat politics nationwide. This is how they view everything. They hold you in contempt. All they care about is pushing people forward that can get the brass ring for them so that they can continue to make money. That's what this is truly all about. I want to shift gears for just a second here, John. I want to bring up something. I'll just tell you up front, I like old Scott Jennings over on CNN. I think he's a smart guy, and he holds those people at CNN to account. But I do believe, and correct me if I'm wrong. Don't feel bad about telling me, no, you're wrong about this. Scott was on CNN yesterday saying that he had heard from Mitch McConnell, and that Mitch McConnell had called him, and he had like a 17-minute conversation about Iran. They talked about Plattner. They talked about a lot of different issues. And then the girl on CNN asked him this.
7: Do you think he'd be willing to call into the show? Could we get him on the phone now?
8: You know, I wasn't really expecting him to call this morning, to be honest. So when the phone rang and I was able to talk to him, I was frankly pretty grateful. I mean, as I said, I've known him since I was a teenager.
0: So anyway, Scott kind of danced around it, wouldn't answer whether or not he should call in. I'm not saying he should call in, but do you think that they should provide more proof about Mitch McConnell? He's been gone over 3 weeks now. Now, all we have is his staff saying he's fine. His wife's in China. Elaine Chao, the former transportation secretary, is in China. So what's up with this? What are we to make of this?
5: I think we should have term limits so this never happens.
0: Yes.
5: I've been saying that for years. It's insane that we have 70, 80, 90, 90-plus-year-old people sitting in Congress for their entire lives in guaranteed safe seats like potentates of old, like kings and princes of ancient times, and they're there until they die. And sometimes even after they die, they still vote. I mean, that's insane. And it's not just Mitch McConnell. It's so many of them that have been like that. And we should have logical term limits so that Mitch McConnell could be enjoying a quiet retirement instead of the entire world having to wait to hear if the guy's still alive and able to cast a vote in the Senate. But barring that, yes, he needs to provide proof that he's alive, that he's fit, that he's capable of carrying out his duties.
0: Yes.
5: If he isn't, the process of replacing him needs to begin immediately. That shouldn't be a partisan issue for anybody. And as soon as we deal with Mitch McConnell, we need to deal with all the rest of them with term limits as fast as we possibly can.
0: I'm laughing because that's my – I was just showing Elaine. That was a note I wrote last night. I'm a huge supporter of term limits in Congress for not only the member but their staff too. Staff's got to go because if staff stays, the staff continues to screw stuff up, that bureaucracy. Bureaucracy. So limit their time. Get them out of there where they cannot do this. And that's the that's the bottom line issue to solve all of this. But while they are there – sorry, guys, you gave up your privacy when you ran for the office, and you should, you know, provide the answers. We demanded it from Lloyd Austin, and I get it. Lloyd was in a different position. He was in the administration as the Secretary of Defense at the time. I understand. But we demanded he show that he – where's he? Where's Lloyd Austin? He just fell off the radar screen. We ought to demand it of Mitch McConnell as well. I think that's a smart thing to do.
5: All right.
0: So, John.
5: Exactly. I demanded of all of them.
0: Every last one of them. And term limits as well. John, thank you so much as always. Great to have him on every Wednesday at this time. John Hayward. Read him at Breitbart.com. That's Breitbart.com. I want to tell you about my friends over at River City Oral Surgery. 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Mostly sunny and hot today. High about 97. It's 78 right now at KTSA.
9: Good morning. Just cleared one of our trouble spots. 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On 90 eastbound at Couples, that wreck is cleared. Now, we do have a closure on 35 southbound O'Connor to Randolph. Got an accident in that construction zone, and it's causing a 25-minute delay. It's slow from Tupper Wine. At some point, body pain may creep in and become your reality that day. 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I'm Debbie Alcocer, KTSA, Time Saver Traffic.
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18: I pledge allegiance to the flag of the United States of America and to the republic for which it stands, one nation, under God, indivisible, with liberty and justice for all.
0: Very cool. Yeah. Let's get it. Let's go to the love shack in my big old whale of a car.

0: with that Rock Lobster in my back pocket, yeah. That was a fun song. That was a good summertime fun song. By the way, the pledge line is 210-654-5155. So Sean's off today. He went and saw Spamalot last night over at Tobin with his friend Randy, which is a what is this, Monty Python, right? And he's a big Monty Python. He's a big Monty Python person.
1: Yeah,
0: why are you curling your nose up?
1: I'm not.
2: You need you need to address Randy properly. It's Randylicious. That's what Syria calls him.
0: Well, she could call him that, but I'm not going to.
2: I'll call him Randylicious. They went on a date.
0: Oh, well, we'll hear all about that. I don't know if there's any film or video concerning. Actually, there was.
2: That is his bag, though, right?
0: Huh?
2: That is his bag, Monty Python.
0: Oh, yeah.
2: So he was probably happy as hell.
0: Yeah. Oh, yeah. And so he did that last night, and I've been telling him for a long time, and we kind of had this agreement. Since we've been doing a show, take your time, you know, take some time off and relax a little bit.
2: Okay.
0: And
2: not me.
0: Damn yeah, it. That includes y'all.
1: Me too.
0: That includes all of you, because everybody works real hard around here, so he decided to take a day off after going out last night. That's completely cool.
1: All right.
0: Well deserved.
2: Well, when do we
1: time off? Maybe Thursday or Friday.
0: Okay.
1: Monday, Tuesday.
0: All right.
2: Yeah. Elaine, whenever Trey takes off, you go ahead and take off too.
0: He doesn't want you here. But anyway.
2: Well, no, it would give her more days off.
0: She needs it.
2: Yep.
0: She deserves it.
1: I can still work from home. I can manage the cameras from home, just like Sam.
0: Well, that's true. You do.
2: I'll answer the phones. Yeah. You manage the cameras.
0: That's right. So anyway, I appreciate the fact that he took a day off today, and he'll be back again tomorrow. Charles Barkley, I wanted to mention this, but I got a break coming up. But real quick, I want to throw in Charles Barkley. He got an invitation to the Taylor and Travis wedding. And it was one of the most popular tickets in the world, but he got it and turned it down. And you know what? I don't respect him for much, but I respect him for this. He said, first of all, I don't do weddings and I don't do funerals. I don't do funerals because of what happened to, you know, in my life, so it's very hard to do funerals. But and I'll go preach a wedding, but I haven't been to a wedding in a long time as a spectator, but I've been officiating a wedding for, you know, many, many times. But he said, you know what? I just don't want to get dressed up. I want to go play golf.
2: Well, the other
0: thing, I respect that, guys.
2: The other thing, it's a destination wedding. You have to go fly to New York.
0: Oh, yeah.
2: Wherever you live. I have an acquaintance, this guy I do a show with, and him and his wife went to the wedding, and they had to go from L.A. to New York to do the wedding.
0: Yeah.
2: And then they have to go back to Lake Tahoe for a golf tournament. So, I mean, that's like a vacation you didn't ask for.
0: Well, your friends are living a hard life, that's for sure.
2: No, sounds like it, right?
0: Rich slumming.
2: Yeah, Rich Eisen is not hurting for money.
0: Right.
1: I'm sure that, like, Adam Sandler and those people, they got pretty much paid for everything.
0: Oh, yeah. Oh, sure. Well, a lot of them did. Yeah.
2: Sandler lives in New York City.
0: Yeah, they got all kinds of stuff. It was, you know, bags of goodies. It's like going to the Oscars, you know, you get a goodie bag, $200,000 goodie
1: bag. Swag bags.
0: But I just, on Barkley, at least the man, he's man enough to say, I don't want to get dressed up. I love that he knows them both. He loves them both. He's very good friends with the Kelsey brothers.
2: That's what I was going to ask. Yeah. Which invitation list was he on?
0: He's met her a couple of times, but he's really good friends with both the boys. He said, I love them both. I just didn't want to get dressed up. I'd rather go play golf.
1: Maybe.
0: Okay. At least you're honest. You didn't come up with, oh, I was sick. I wasn't feeling good. Warren Ryman continues next, KTSA.
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6: It's 7 o'clock, KTSA San Antonio. I'm Christian Blood. You got warm temperatures expected this afternoon. And while there's not much of a cool down on the horizon, we could see some showers just in time for the weekend. You got full details in KTSA AccuWeather just ahead. But first, President Trump says that fragile ceasefire with Iran is all done. He made the declaration overnight from Turkey, where he's attending a NATO summit. U.S. negotiators still have the green light to try to work out a deal, but otherwise, Trump said he's done wasting time. This comes after three ships were hit in the Strait of Hormuz and the U.S. military responded yesterday. Iran has now launched attacks against Bahrain and Kuwait, and the price of gas is headed upward again. Homeland Security now investigating after an ICE agent was shot and killed an illegal immigrant in East Houston.
7: Around 7 o'clock Tuesday morning, ICE tried to stop and arrest Lorenzo Araujo. They say he's a Mexican national who was in the U.S. illegally. Police now say he drove away from the attempted traffic stop, rammed an ICE vehicle, and then tried to run over an agent who shot him. He was pronounced dead at a local hospital. Stacey Keene, KTSA News.
6: State lawmakers continue what's being called a deep dive on the public health impact of products containing THC. 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
8: Dr. Dominique Lucia with the Texas Medical Association says it's big and getting bigger.
9: Cannabis overdose visits have more than quadrupled from 2021 to 2025, including 23.5% among children aged 5 and under.
8: Texas police leaders say the stuff sold in smoke shops is more powerful than what's described on the label, and the profits, they say, are largely going overseas. John Cruz, KTSA News.
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10: In World Cup action, and then there were eight. Argentina rallied to come back from a 2-0 deficit, scoring in the 79th, 83rd, and finally the 93rd minutes to win 3-2, taking Egypt home. That was followed by Switzerland and Colombia that played to a nil-nil draw, as they say. Finally, Switzerland wins 4-3 in penalty kicks. In the NBA, the Cleveland Cavaliers are giving Donovan Mitchell a 4-year extension worth $273 million. It includes a player option and a trade kicker. There's also a six-team trade in the NBA. The Mavericks are sending Chris Middleton to the Wizards via sign-and-trade on a 3-year, $17.6 million deal. I'm Rob Thompson for 94.1 San Antonio Sports Star.
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15: Good morning and heads up on 35 Northeast side. We've got a full-on closure now on 35 southbound from Judson on down to O'Connor. In the construction zone, we've got an accident. So traffic is stopped from FM 1518 and it's causing about a 25-minute delay. They are forcing traffic onto the frontage road. Again, that's 35 southbound Judson on down to O'Connor. Closed with a major accident working. On I-10 westbound Lacantara Parkway, that's a stall off to the shoulder and road work at 410 eastbound Perrin Bidle left lane. I'm Debbie Alcacer, KTSA Time Saver Traffic.
3: Make sure you stay well hydrated if you're going to be doing an outdoor activity the next couple of days. Sunshine, a few clouds, the high 96 today. Breezy this evening, otherwise mainly clear. The low 75 along the Riverwalk and 71 in Hill Country. Mostly sunny, quite hot Thursday, the high 97. I'm meteorologist Jason Caterina with your KTSA Stevens Roofing, accurate with a forecast.
6: 79 degrees, but a real feel of 90 already at San Antonio's Severe Weather Station. Christian Blood, News Talk 550, KTSA and FM 1071.
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0: About 20 years ago, Elaine, about 20 years ago, can't believe it's been that long, guy comes in here and sits down right here, and I'll tell you that story in just a second. It's Ware and Rima. Sean is off today. He will be back tomorrow. A well-deserved little time away today, but he'll be back. He's fine. He's not. He went out last night. Yeah, he went out on a date last night, so he took the day off today. Good for him. Good for him. So I want to talk about Bill. Okay? 20 years ago. I cannot believe it's been 20 years.
1: Or like Liz used to call him McDreamy.
0: Yeah, Liz used to call him McDreamy when she was here, yeah. Because, apparently he's a good-looking guy.
1: He's very good-looking.
0: I typically don't rate guys.
6: Elaine does depend.
0: There have been times. I look at Elvis and people like that, and I say, oh, pretty good-looking man right there. But Bill, when he got to town, I called him.
2: Clinton?
0: No.
2: Oh, no, I was confused.
0: Clinton. Chief Bill.
2: Oh, McManus.
0: Yeah.
2: Oh, okay.
0: And I said, hey, come in and sit down with me and let's talk. So the first time I ever met the man, and he walks in the door, and I don't know if it was it Javier's working with him. It might have been,
1: I think it was the radiothon.
0: No. We had him for an interview in here, but I was trying to remember who was working with him at the time.
1: Was it
0: Gabe Trevino?
1: Gabe
0: Trevino was working with him.
1: Yes, I remember him.
0: And those two came in. And guys, they had all the pretty stuff on. And I mean all the way down to the white gloves.
1: Their uniform.
0: They were in the official brass, white glove thing. And Bill sat right here. And Gabe kind of stood over there in the corner. And they were pretty. They were going somewhere official. And I don't know what it was. I don't know where they were going. Funeral or something, I guess. I don't know. But our this is how long the roof's been leaking. It started to leak on Bill as he sat right here. The brand new chief. First

0: socially and, of course, professionally throughout the years. And I thought he really was doing a great job. I mean, he had to put up with Cheryl Scully. You know, Cheryl was his boss. And then Eric Walsh. And then he had to deal with a DA that didn't want to prosecute any of the bad guys, no matter how much evidence you brought in. And the DA over there, Joe Gonzalez, let him go, Joe is what I dubbed him, would just turn those guys loose after Bill's guys had worked so hard to try to capture them and do that. Bill got a lot of criticism from some of the rank and file and all that kind of stuff, because you're never going to win. You're not gonna, as a chief of police, any major metro, you're not going to make everybody happy. We had some disagreements along the way. The thing with the illegals over here, where Cheryl told him to turn them loose, and he disagreed with that, but she was the boss, so he did it, and we had a conversation about that. In fact, he came in here, I called him up one day and I said, we need to talk. And he came in here and we sat down in a conference room down there. We had a wonderful talk as brothers.
1: And he left one time before, right?
0: Oh, yeah. He went to CPS. He was going to head up the CPS, kind of like what he's doing at Pearl now.
1: At Pearl.
0: And so we'll see if he comes back after this. But, you know, maybe he's not done. But Bill's the kind of guy, you know, when we were having my son's funeral, and that was in Schertz, at Schertz Funeral Home, Jimmy, Bill drove all the way out there and came in and walked in that door and sat down right next to me and held my hand during the funeral. Sat right next to me and Nancy and held our hand during the funeral. So, great guy. Loves to cook out. I can tell you that personally about the man. He burns a good piece of meat with Boner's meat in their seasoning.
1: He likes seafood, too.
0: He does like seafood. You're absolutely right.
1: I once saw him at Central Market wearing his sweats, but I didn't say hi to him because I thought he'd think I was, like, stalking him.
0: Is he a number four chicken?
1: Yeah.
0: Okay. Thought I'd ask.
1: Absolutely.
0: She calls us good-looking white boys number four chicken.
2: Yeah.
1: It's so, all white meat. That's it. Mailers with the gravy and the sweet
0: tea. I hear you. Lord.
2: Wow.
1: Fries.
0: Elaine, are you okay?
2: She's got the menu memorized.
0: She really does.
3: It's also Friday for Elaine, apparently. She's drifting off into love land with Bill Miller's and boys.
0: She told you she wasn't going to be here tomorrow on Friday, so.
3: All right. Party on, girl.
0: Anyway.
1: I'm going to be here.
0: Joe Pags has known him for a long time, too, and he and Sam sat down with Bill in the podcast studio. It's about a 30-minute piece, and Christian has a little bit about that. And what's he talking about during his speech?
2: Well, they talked about a lot of things, a lot of reminiscing. You've covered some of it, but we've known for some time McManus is on the way out, but he's not done. And so he talks about what led to his new opportunity that's coming up at the Pearl.
0: Okay.
4: About 2 months ago, I was approached by the CEO of Silver Ventures, which is a venture capitalist company. And they kind of, I may be misstating this, but they kind of own the Pearl.
5: Right.
4: So we met, my wife actually said, hey, would you call this guy? As his wife asked me if he could ask you to call him. And so I did, and not knowing why, because a lot of people call me, they have issues with somebody embezzled money from them or whatever.
5: Right, yeah.
4: So they wanted me, and I do, and he... We sat down and we probably talked for 20 minutes, a half hour, and I'm still wondering, like, what?
5: I wonder, you don't know what you're meeting with.
4: What the
5: about.
4: Issue is? So finally, we started talking about the Pearl and security, and I said, "Whoa, is this talking about potential job offer here?" And then it just took off from there, and I met with him several more times.
5: Was it known that you were leaving as the chief already?
4: Yeah.
5: Okay.
4: Yeah.
2: So he's not gone yet, and boom.
0: What
2: already.
0: Is it? He's like 60, what is he, 60, late 60s, right? Something like that?
2: Yeah.
1: I saw another interview on a different station where they mentioned political endeavors.
0: Said, you know, there have been police chiefs that have gone on to be mayors of major cities and so on. So he said, I have no idea what might happen. But he also, you know, he's had both hips replaced, and he says the greatest thing, because they talked about doing that to me, and he said, man, if they tell you to do it, because it's the greatest thing ever happened to me.
1: He still cycles.
0: He works out every day, several times a day.
2: Yeah.
1: Well,
0: at least twice a day.
3: You can't be a number four if you don't work out.
0: tell me.
2: That's right.
3: You're a number seven. You're two the barbecue beef sandwiches.
0: When you're done, you got to lick your fingers because got to get the barbecue sauce off.
1: Yeah. Tallow.
0: Now you got another.
3: Tallow.
0: What did he say?
2: Well, you know, he kind of covered a question.
0: I haven't heard all this, by the way, and it's available on Pags's website. So
2: yeah, it is. And we've all heard of the Pearl, but if you don't go down there a lot, you may not know exactly what's happening.

0: with it because it's pretty elaborate, and he talks about that.
1: So I'm overseeing. So the title would be Vice President of Safety and Security.
2: Nice.
1: For Silver Ventures at the Pearl, and the Pearl is a destination for fine dining, five-star hotels, fine shopping, residential.
2: And it's historic, too.
1: Yeah, and the stores, residential apartments, 25, 26 acres of...
2: Is it that big?
1: Yeah.
2: Wow.
1: Of a beautiful destination to bring your family, bring your kids. I wish I had the sheet in front of me that...
2: No, what you said explains it.
1: But it's a beautiful, beautiful destination, and... you know, my goal was to look at the safety, security, VIP protection, all those sorts of things.
3: We just did at the
2: job.
3: Go ahead. That's fine. You can dump it. We just did at the stables the bye-bye to Augie Myers, and it's a beautiful place. So the Pearl's going to be very well situated with Bill being the head of their security there. He's a great guy at doing that. And one thing about Bill, when he takes on a project, he doesn't sleep. I remember when he first came here. That he would, if there was a shooting at 2 a.m., 3 a.m., 4 a.m., I would be here, and I would hear of the shooting, and he would text me, or I would text him, and we would call each other on the cell phones, and we would talk about what was going on and all that kind of stuff, so we had the most up-to-date information, because he would go out there 2 or 3 o'clock in the morning, and the previous chiefs, with the exception of Al Philippus, didn't do that. Al Philippus was another fantastic chief of police we had here. So anyway, you know, he's going to be missed, but I'm sure, you know, they'll find somebody, as long as it's not Javier, to replace him. That'll do a good job.
4: Yeah, and you've got the parking underneath the highway that is right by the Pearl.
3: Oh, yeah. Oh, perfect.
4: From Sam's Burger Joint, mm-hmm. then all that parking, and then you go into the district mm-hmm. towards the stable. So there are areas that I've been nervous at mm-hmm. night.
5: Heck yeah.
4: Mm-hmm. Yeah, exactly. So this is going to be good that people are going to be able to not be nervous mm-hmm. and they can go down, enjoy a show.
5: We used to exercise down there, and I would park at the Emma or in that area.
4: Mm-hmm.
5: And you'd start from that all the way down to East Houston. And it is sketchy. I stopped walking.
3: Won't be sketchy for long.
4: Yeah, yeah, that's
5: but
4: good
5: I'm not
4: news.
5: Stalking you, Bill, if you see me walking out there.
4: Yeah, she is.
0: Sure she's not.
4: She's going to stop you in your sweatpants.
3: Anyway, Bill McManus, I can't believe 20 years. Where does 20 years go? It just, and it's gone that quick. So anyway, congratulations, Bill. And if you want to check out the rest of it, PAGS has got it, and you can hear that from, I guess we'll put it on KTSA.com, and people can go over there as well. However, you can get it on the PAG site as well. All right, quick break. More Warren Ryman coming up. KTSA. AccuWeather, mostly sunny with a high of 97 today. Right now, 78 at KTSA.
6: Good morning. Our heaviest delay is going to be this closure on the northeast side on 35 southbound Judson to O'Connor. In that construction zone, we've got an accident. So traffic has stopped from FM 1518. It's causing a 45-minute delay. So going to suggest look out. Or Nacogdoches or Wurzbach Parkway as good alternate routes. They are forcing traffic onto the frontage road for now. On I-10 westbound La Cantera Parkway, that's a stall right shoulder. And 410 eastbound Perrin Vital, road work left lane. I'm Debbie Alcacer, KTSA Time Saver Traffic.
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17: ACDC 720. Nothing like a major E chord into a B, baby. That'll start your day. Rock and roll, KTSA, 720, Ware and Rima. Sean's off today. He'll be back tomorrow. So, I came up with Title Freako. I came up with Trans Rico. And then I said, you know, I'm going back to his name because that's what's going to be on the ballot. But I've also come up with Tala Creepo. The dude's just creepy about the trans thing and about the tranny thing and about the, what is it, the drag thing. And, of course, he's lying. First of all the stuff about him being a Presbyterian pastor and true to the Bible is just a load of it. When he says that God gave Mary the option of aborting Jesus, you know he's a whack job. You know he's a creepo just from that. But then he's giving the kids in his classroom his phone number. Call me tonight on my cell. What? And then he's asked, what's the number one most important thing to you? He didn't say God in my relationship with Jesus. He didn't say that. He said, trans children. That's what I really love. When he was in the Texas House in May of 23, there was a bill to ban sexually oriented performances in public in front of children. He voted against that ban. He feels like it's all right to have sexually oriented performances in front of children in public. He said, I don't want to target the drag queens in the state of Texas because Texas produces the best drag queens. What he said. State ledge would have banned all of these performances that these draggers do in public, which are sick, demented, grooming, twisted, sexually exploitative of children, I believe, in many, many cases when children are there. And he didn't want to ban it because we produce some of the best drag queens in the entire world right here in the state of Texas. And he wants to be the senator from the state of Texas. Texas. Yeah. You ain't talking Maine. You ain't talking Vermont. You ain't even talking California. You're talking about Texas. And the reason I bring him up, James Tallarico, needs to be voted against in an overwhelming way. Why? Because they're going to cheat the vote, guys. They're going to cheat it. And the Democrats are already spending so much money on him from out of the state of Texas, even out of the country. even foreign money, being spent to get him into the Texas Senate, or into the Senate, the U.S. Senate, as a representative from the state of Texas. And we have to stop it. This guy is just absolutely the wrong thing for the state of Texas. So, yeah, I call him Talarico because that's creepy, but his name is Talarico. It'll be on the ballot, and that's what you need to avoid. Make sure that he doesn't get the vote. Ken Paxton does. Now, the Democrats, when I say that, their skirts get on fire. Their little pink skirts get all up. I can't believe you just said that. Ken Paxton is worse than he is. Nope. Not on any day of the week, nights, weekends, and holidays included. President Trump is done with Iran. Been saying it for a long time. The Iranian regime has been around since 1979. They're killers. They want to nuke so they can kill all the Jews and America, because America, of course, stands with Israel. They must do this in order for their supreme Mahdi, their Messiah, to come walking into Tehran and take his rightful place on the throne and run the world from there. And so they will never make a deal. The only deal is to wipe this regime, not the people, but the regime, completely off planet Earth. They're never going to negotiate with you, and they're showing that right now. Donald Trump has been giving them every chance in the world. He's bent over backwards, treated them like children to get them to come along and make a deal. What do? They blow you up. I've been saying this now for how long? I mean, I've been saying it for decades. But here recently, since this thing started, I've been saying you cannot make a deal with these people. They string presidents along, and they're stringing Donald Trump along. Well, apparently, he's all done with that.
18: It's a very interesting question. To me, I think it's over. I don't want to deal with them anymore. They're scum. You know what scum is? They're scum. They're sick people. They're led by sick people. And they're vicious, violent people. And if they had a nuclear weapon, they'd use it. As far as I'm concerned, it's over. I'll speak to our negotiators. They want to negotiate. They're good people. Steve Witkoff, Jared Kushner. But they have to come back to me. As far as I'm concerned, it's just a waste of time dealing with them. They're liars. We make a deal. And they, if I make a deal with him, we have a deal. And he goes out, he talks.
17: He's talking about Mark Root from NATO sitting next to him.
18: We make a deal. Everyone's agreed. No nuclear weapon. We make a deal. They go outside, talk to the press. They say, we never even talked about it. There's something wrong with them. They're cuckoo.
17: Yeah. Yes, they are.
18: As far as I'm concerned, it's over.
17: It was asked about the ceasefire.
19: These talks won't resume after we get through the funeral proceedings. Does this mean that talks with Iran will not resume?
18: I don't care. They can talk, but I think they're wasting their time. They're a bunch of lying guys. I do my whole life. That's all I do is deals. My whole life is that's how I became president. I guess that's a deal too, right? But I made a lot of money. I had a lot of great success, tremendous success. Everything I did, I was successful. And I deal with these guys, and I say, this is from a different school. They're liars. They're cheats. They're sick people. They've hurt their people. They killed 54,000 people as of now that were protesting. You know, when people say, how come they haven't taken over? They can't take over because they're dead. They killed them. Nobody's going to take over. They have no guns, and the other side has machine guns.
17: That is a warning for us to make sure nothing ever happened. Transrico, Talarico, you know, Talarico gets in there. The Second Amendment will be in peril. Don't let that happen here. Okay. So the ceasefire is over. We fired back at them overnight, and then they fired again at some of our bases trying to take some of our military guys out. Let's go to phones. Mike, you're on KTSA with Trey. What's up, man?
20: Good morning. Well, I just wanted to comment so much for Mr. Congeniality's art of the deal, huh?
17: What do you mean?
20: He can't deal his way out of a wet paper bag. That's what I mean.
17: Oh, yeah?
20: Yep.
17: Well.
20: Thank you.
17: No, Mike. No? You going to hang up on me now?
20: Yeah, because normally you guys don't let somebody give an opinion without you immediately blocking them or turning them off. So, yeah, I figure I'll turn you off first before you turn me
17: off.
20: Actually,
17: Mike, you've been on for 2.5 minutes, and I haven't interrupted you or turned you off at all for 2.5 minutes. I'm just curious.
20: No. I've only been on for about 30 seconds.
17: Well, I'm looking at my timer, Mike. But anyway, you're calling me with an attitude, and I'm curious. if they don't negotiate with us, if they're not willing to talk with us and all they want to do is shoot at us and kill us, what do you expect the man to do? What would you do in his shoes?
20: Don't start the war that he didn't need to start in the beginning.
17: Oh, really?
20: Yes, sir.
17: Okay.
20: Yes, sir.
17: All right, Mike. All right. Have a good day, Mike. Steve, go right ahead. You're on.
1: Trey, I'm sorry. It's my understanding that our technology allows us to see a fly on a fence post from space. So if that is true, I don't understand how they can still be firing at us, because if that is true, then it would be almost instantaneous that we would know exactly where that fire came from, and we could decimate the area a mile around it.
17: Exactly.
1: Is that
17: exactly? And that's what we do, Steve. That's exactly what we're doing. As soon as, and I do have to let you go, Steve, because I got a hard break here. But that's exactly what we do. As soon as we see that fire, then we go and we take out those sites. We totally decimate them. The president's tried to do this very strategically, and he's tried to come to some sort of deal. It's not going to happen. And I'll continue this in a couple of minutes after the news, 7:35. We'll get into this some more and take some more of your calls, all right? Right now, I'm telling you about my friends over at Quarter Moon. Quarter Moon Plumbing, Heat, and AC, and it is hot outside, of course, and you want to keep that hot air outside, and you want to keep your AC inside, ginning and keeping you cool. What are we going to be in the upper 90s today, and it's going to feel like over triple digits? All right. The AC is super important, not only for your comfort, but for your safety, too. And your friends at Quarter Moon, they can get out there right away, and they can go through the system and check it all out. 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
28: Any chance of peace between the U.S. and Iran may be gone after both sides started firing at each other again. The U.S. responding after 3 ships were hit by Iranian fire in the Strait of Hormuz yesterday. An illegal immigrant in Houston is dead after ICE says it tried to run over an agent during a traffic stop. And 2-year universities are making a bit of a comeback in Texas after recent declines in enrollment. We've got these stories and more coming up at 8 o'clock. KTSA News Time, 7:32.
6: 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We do have a closure. 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Got an accident in the construction zone of 35 southbound between Judson to O'Connor, and it is causing a 45-50-minute delay. Traffic is stopped from FM 1518. In fact, they're still forcing traffic onto the frontage road, so look out. Or Nacogdoches or Wurzbach Parkway, those are good alternate routes. Or you just may want to avoid this area. Again, 35 southbound Judson to O'Connor. Closed. 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I'm Debbie Alcocer, KTSA, Time Saver Traffic.
0: Sunny skies and hot temps for our Wednesday, the high of 96. Breezy at times this evening, otherwise mainly clear. The low 75 along the Riverwalk and 71 in Hill Country. Mostly sunny, very hot for us on Thursday, the high 97. I'm meteorologist Jason Catarino with your KTSA Stevens Roofing AccuWeather forecast.
28: Up to 81 degrees with a real feel of 92 at San Antonio's Severe Weather Station. I'm Christian Blood. 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
17: The uranium regime staying alive. You can't tell me. 7:33 is where Ryan Michon is off today. He'll be back tomorrow. Just a day off. He's well. He's not hurt or anything. Well, he might be after staying up so late.
28: You never know.
17: He may be regretting it. But anyway, he'll be back tomorrow, of course. Took a well-deserved day off. Let's get back into the whole Iranian thing real quick if we can. There was a song that came out in 1979. It's called Bomb, Bomb, Bomb, Bomb, Bomb, Iran. Bomb, Bomb, Bomb.
2: They've got videos and memes on it.
17: I sure wish they would have done it back then. I wish Jimmy Carter had some guts and nuts to do these kind of things, and it was a wasted presidency. But for people like, was it Mike who called a couple minutes ago that just wanted to fight?
2: Yeah.
17: Mike, I'm too old to fight. I'll have a conversation with you, man, but I'm too old to fight.
2: He was on over a minute.
17: Yeah. So, here's the deal. President Trump is dealing with something that should have been dealt with a long time ago. It should have been done. This should have happened a long time ago. Jimmy Carter should have annihilated this regime the minute they took power the way they did. But over 47 years, they have killed hundreds of thousands. And many of those thousands upon thousands have been Americans. And, Mike, and people, those of you who support the Democrats in all of this, who have supported the Iranian regime, and I'm going to tell you about that in a second. You just come with me one time, and let's go over and visit the people at the Center for the Intrepid. Let's do that, and let's see people without arms and legs that the Democrat regime took off of these. The Iranian regime took off of them. Or go visit the guys that are burned up over at Samsi Bamsi, and see what you think about that. Now maybe if you're just like in the Plattner world, you're going to put party ahead of common sense and humanity, then maybe that won't affect you. But they have killed literally hundreds of thousands of people and many tens of thousands of Americans. And they continue to do so. And they can never make a peace deal with anybody, mainly Israel and the United States. They can never make a peace deal. Go ahead. What were you going to say?
28: No, go ahead. Yeah.
17: I was hearing your typewriter in there. They can never make a peace deal because their Mahdi, their Messiah, has to come in and rule the earth. And he will not arrive as long as there's Jews on the earth. His ruling to them, talk about the regime, you have to kill every Jew, and you have to kill America because America backs the Jews. And then I will come, and I will establish my kingdom on earth. So they can't make a peace deal with us, and they certainly can't make a peace deal with Israel. So they have been working diligently on securing a nuclear weapon so they can drop it in Jerusalem and in New York and in Miami and, by the way, in San Antonio. They have attempted to kill President Donald Trump and others in this country. So when it came down to it, Barack Obama put together this whole, nuclear deal. Took him forever to try to get anything out of them, and he got nothing out of them. What he did was he gave them your money. And with your money flowing over there in the dark of night, they were able to buy more nuke material. They were able to get their hands on more yellow cake. They were able to build their facilities for enrichment. And at the same time, they were able to kill the same number of Jews proportionally per capita on October 7th that they killed during the Holocaust, that Hitler killed during the Holocaust. And that's why I have tried to make the comparison to make this clear to people. We would have never, at the end of World War II, negotiated with Hitler and the Nazis to stay in power and to find a way to coexist on the earth with Hitler and the Nazis. We would have never dreamed of doing that, ever. In fact, many of them hung at the end of a rope in Nuremberg. We had to utterly destroy, of course, the Nazi regime, because they were killers. Now, people will say, well, that's a religion versus, you know, the Nazis weren't religious. Yes, they were. They were Satanists. That's why they had the death head and everything else. They were Satanists. And they were also in bed with radical Islam, believe it or not. Many of the same people were involved with Hitler and the Nazis to eradicate the Jews. So that's where we are today. If you're cool with them having a nuke weapon so they can destroy the United States, obviously like the previous administration was, then I got nothing to say to you. We can't have a conversation, because I'm not cool with that. Just like I wouldn't be cool with Hitler and the Nazis continuing to try to kill as many people as they could possibly kill, including maiming and killing Americans. And the fair warning that I think that President Trump has put up many, many times is, you know, I'm trying to negotiate with these people. I'm trying to talk to these people. I'm trying to make this happen any way I can that doesn't affect 95 million Iranian people. He doesn't want it to affect them. He wants to try to do this without affecting them as much as he can. We could have gone in there and in no time at all wiped out the bridges, wiped out the infrastructure, wiped out the regime, and this would be a different deal. And that's what I would have done. That's exactly how I would have played that. But I'm not going to tell that man what to do, because he's really good. He knows what he's dealing with. But he announced yesterday he has strategy to take out the Iranian regime without having to touch a bridge, without having to take out their power, and so on. And if that's true, let's just get on with it. Let's just get rid of this regime, which should have happened a very long time ago. We should have never, ever gotten to this point. And it's a pure failure of not only Democrats, but Republicans as well. The Republicans, like George W. and the others, just ignored it and moved on while they blew our people up. Democrats actually flew cash to them so they could become stronger, not weaker. Barack Obama used your money to make them stronger. And October 7th, and that music festival was a result of that. And the fact that they have yellow cake over there that we're trying to get our hands on right now was also a result of that. So, to Mike and the Democrats, if you just want to say, well, that none of that matters, and I just, I'm going to go down with my party, that's fine. You can feel that way all day long if you're going to put party ahead of humanity. But I decide not to do that. I am beholden to no party. I can't ever imagine wanting anything that the Democrats have to offer, because all they have to offer is yellow man bad and I got to get red orange man. He's terrible. That's all they have. Plus trannies are good and draggies are good and abortion's great. All that other crapola that they push.
2: And so, rape is wonderful.
17: Yeah, well, apparently. So I got nothing for the Democrats, and I got very little for Republicans, but I'm not registered with any party. I am a patriot for the United States of America, God first, family second, freedom third. And so that's where we are with this situation right now, and it's going to take, I believe, and I'm sure that this could be handled pretty quickly, it's going to take removing that regime by force so that we can have somebody there that we can talk to, like the Shah. The Shah was a reasonable man, and at that time, Iran was an incredible growing force in world politics and in world economy.
3: Yep.
17: And these guys drug them back to the barbarian ages, the old radical Islamist Mohammed ages. What were you going to say? Go ahead.
3: No, I'm just agreeing. It's been said for a long time. Many people are not aware that the temperament of the average Iranian citizen is one that is done with this. It's a much more, not progressive in the Democrat way, but it's a much more modern, forward, you know, moving society than it's able to accomplish with that regime.
17: Well, you know,
3: in place.
17: All that people ever see is the ones the walking around the black hijab with the little eye slit,
3: right,
17: and all. That's all they ever see on mainstream media. But let me tell you something, man. If you go back, and I got them on my ex account, you'll have to dig back a little. You have to scroll down a little bit. But I've got pictures and video from the 1970s of Iran and Tehran. And that was a very cosmopolitan, it was very New Yorkish.
3: Very different, wasn't it?
17: And, oh, my God. And women walking around in women clothes, you know, not the hijab. But they had pantsuits on, and they had dresses on, and they had pretty hair done and all that. And now they're subjugated and beat with 72 lashes if they don't wear the hijab on their head.
3: Yeah.
17: That's who you're dealing with here. You're not dealing with reasonable human beings. You're dealing with people who want to kill you, destroy your country, and kill your children as well. And listen, I would rather not sit back. Now, if the Democrats want to give them money so they can make those bombs and then kill us, which is what the Democrats have been doing, that's how they have been operating, then you know what? I got nothing for you. We can't even have a conversation at that point because I'm not going to sit here and let somebody destroy our country. Let me take some calls. You got something you want to say about this? 210-599-5555. Trump says they are liars and they are cheats and they're not good people. They are sick people. And he's ready to end this ceasefire. He says, yeah, I can continue to talk all they want to. I'm done talking with these people, but if Witkoff wants to talk and if Kushner wants to talk, that's fine, but I'm done talking with them. It's over.
4: Okay, so at 8:15, he's supposed to speak at NATO and have a press conference.
17: Right.
4: I think he's going to be going over what he said earlier this morning.
17: I do, too.
4: And also, there might be, and this is going to sound weird, and I'm extreme, he might start doing the people of Iran, you need to start seeing if you can go somewhere else or get out of the city.
17: Well, it might be.
4: You know what I'm saying?
17: Yeah, sure. Dropping the leaflets on television, yeah. Listen, he brings up a really good point, and this is one that we need to take heed. Don't ever let anything happen to your Second Amendment, folks, because those people over there don't have a Second Amendment. They don't have guns. So when they try to stand up against this regime, these people that want to return to the normal life that I was just describing, they're shot in the streets. And we're talking about hundreds of thousands, 58,000 just in the past 2 months, 58,000 of their own people. Their guys have machine guns. They walk into hospitals and shoot them in the head. That's who you're dealing with. But they can't fight back because they don't have guns. Don't let anything ever happen to your guns here. All right, let's take a quick break. Let me tell you about my friends over at here in Texas, H-E-A-R, here in Texas. Sean talks about them, I talk about them. Both of us have been to here in Texas and have met with the great team out there, wonderful team of audiologists, starting with Dr. Sally. And then, I mean, they got a house full of audiologists now. In fact, they have two locations. The one in New Braunfels, which is their original location, which I just absolutely love. It's close to where we are here. And then, of course, up in Dripping Springs. So if you're in Dripping Springs and you're looking for a great audiologist who can hook you up with wonderful hearing aids to really impact your life, here, H-E-A-R, here in Texas is there. And I'm just telling you, they're loving people that really want you to hear better. And it's an emotional thing. Dr. Sally talks about this all the time because she saw the look on my face the first time she gave me my hearing aids and the first time I heard Nancy say, hey, it was incredible. I get emotional every time I think about that moment because for 43 years of our marriage, I listened to her through a glass like she was on the other side of a window. And then, boom, she was in the same room with me and my granddaughters too. And then Rick Rice called me and said, hey, do you want to come sing with us? And I started singing again because I could hear the notes again and all this other stuff. Just improve the quality of my life. And I had had hearing loss my entire life. My left ear never has worked right. Never. So our friends at here in Texas, they're just wonderful people. And if you want to improve the quality of your life, yes, they do accept TRICARE. Yes, they do accept insurance. And they are absolutely the best in my book. 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Mostly sunny, very hot today. 97 for your high, 78 now, KTSA.
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14: I pledge of allegiance to the flag of the United States of America and to the republic for which it stands, one nation, under God, indivisible, with liberty and justice for all. Thank you. God bless America.
17: God bless America is right. The pledge line is 210-654-5155. You can say the pledge right there on my voicemail. We'll play you on the radio. It's Ware and Rima. Trey Ware, KTSA, sounds off today. Be back tomorrow. It's a 749. Stay off of 35 southbound into San Antonio right now. Do not get on 35 southbound, and I'm going to call that for pretty much the rest of the morning. They had this fatality. And it's right there underneath the O'Connor Bridge on 35 southbound. It looks to me like a car ran into the back of a concrete truck. And they do say it's a fatality there. So stay off of 35 southbound underneath the O'Connor Bridge.
4: The concrete trucks were pouring all night on the second level. So that makes total sense. I mean, at least there was people actually working to justify the barrels being put up. But you said concrete. Yeah, I was like, yeah, I saw so many trucks.
17: Yeah, they're everywhere. So, again, that's southbound 35 at O'Connor, right underneath the bridge. Please stay away from southbound 35. It's going to be stuck forever. Find another way to get to where you got to go. Hello, Jim. You're on. Good morning, sir.
15: Hey, Jim. Oh, wait. I mean, hey, Trey.
17: It's okay. It's all right, Trey. What's on your mind?
15: Yeah. Oh, man. Really just feel like Israel is kind of on the same ideology as Iran. You really can't do much when two societies want to destroy each other. I think that's where we're at, Trey.
17: Why do you say that, Jim?
15: Well, if we kind of look at the way they're doing things.
17: Who's they?
15: You know, they
17: who are you talking about?
15: Israel.
17: Okay.
15: Israel's government.
17: Uh-huh.
15: Their hard right government. They're kind of pushing up. They kind of have a mandate in place that if they're threatened, they have to go and decimate, you know, the opposition. And I kind of think that's what we're dealing with right now.
17: Really? So look, a country sends some killers into yours, and they kill a bunch of people.
15: Yeah, but we can run that.
17: Wait. You wait. You Democrats are something, baby. You really are. You just wait a minute. So they send a bunch of killers into your country, and they take a bunch of young people. And then they drag them under earth, and for a couple of years they rape them, and then they murder them, and they rape them, and they murder them, and they rape them, and sometimes they rape them after they murder them. And the devastation in terms of numbers is as bad, or in some cases worse, than the 6 million that Hitler killed during World War II. And you're trying to tell me, you're trying to convince me, you're calling my radio program to try to convince me that Israel
15: should... It could be a better radio program if you did your research.
17: I do my research all the time, Jim.
15: It could be a better radio program if you did your research, Trey.
17: I do my research all the time, Jim. Now, what is wrong with them?
15: If you're a big fan of Charlie Kirk, did you ever see that clip of him on PPD?
17: Jim.
15: And he gave out all the information we needed to hear about what Israel's got going on over there, and you disregard all of that.
4: Okay, so then you're pro-Iran.
17: Jim, hold on. Everybody hold on.
4: Well, then Jim's pro-Iran.
17: Well, he is pro-Iran, and he's he's obviously fine with killing Jews, right, Jim?
15: You know what I got to say, Trey?
17: You're fine with killing Jews.
15: You're muting me, Trey.
17: I didn't mute you. I ain't touched nothing.
15: Okay, well,
17: you're fine with killing Jews.
15: If you're such a big fan of Charlie Kirk, then why don't you know what I'm talking about?
17: I know exactly what you're talking about. Don't try to change the subject,
15: Jim. Well, why are you disregarding
17: Jim, you're trying to change the subject. Why do you think it's okay to kill Jews?
15: I'm repeating the shit he was saying on that.
17: I don't know what happened to him.
4: I potted him down because I think he cussed. Jim, don't cuss if you want to be, an adult. Don't do that. And I'm the one muting you and turning you up and down.
15: You're an adult, but you watch Kill Tony every night, bud.
4: I do like Kill Tony. It's hilarious, but you're not.
17: Okay, we're just about to be done. So, Jim, let me ask you I'm going to ask you one final time. Do you think it's okay for Iran to kill Jews? Just answer that. Yes or no?
15: You got to do your research, Trey.
17: Okay. All right. Jim, that's all I do every day, all day, is do research. But see, folks, that gives you an example of what Democrats do. They, of course, believe it's okay to kill Jews. And that's why we're in the fight of our lives in this country. The Communist Democrat Party in America, and that's what they are, they are dead set on bringing down this country. And they don't care how that happens, whether it comes from within with these communists that have now been elected in several places in our country, or whether it comes from a nuke from Iran dropped into San Antonio, Texas. They really don't care. They're fine with Jews dying and with this country being destroyed. Please get that through your head. The Communist Democrats, and that's what the Democrat Party is now. They have sold out. They have run into communism. They have given their lives to the destruction of the United States of America. And that's all they care about. And they don't care how it happens. The reason that I brought this up in a video that I posted yesterday. I said, okay, you Democrats, the only thing you talk about is orange man bad, we got to get rid of Donald Trump. But what is it that he has done that you hate? And I went through this whole litany of things that he has done that's very positive for this country. Whether it's $1,000 for the kids so they can be multimillionaires when they're 18, whether it's the lower drug prices, whether it's the higher wages, all the stuff that has happened since he got back into power. And they hate that, and the reason the Democrats hate that is because their lives have been dedicated to the destruction of this country. They have worked tirelessly, whether it's through media, music, movies, education in the government schools. Whatever it is, they have worked tirelessly to destroy this country from within, and Donald Trump comes along, and he's making it a better place for everybody, regardless of your political position. Donald Trump is not a conservative Republican.
4: He's trying to help everyone. He's speaking with Zelensky live right now.
17: Yeah.
4: They're having a press conference.
17: Right.
4: And he's met with Zelensky more than Biden did. Biden only just sent him money, but he's actually trying to negotiate and get stuff
17: he's
4: done.
17: He's trying to resolve it. He's trying to figure it out. He's doing a great job. But people who are just sold to the Democrat Party above all else, and I say it's above humanity. I really do.
4: He's starting to take questions if you want to dip a little before news.
17: Sure, we can do that. Let's grab a couple of things and see what he's saying.
16: They are behaving very badly, as they have for 47 years. And, we hit them hard last night after they launched a couple of, you don't have to know about this, you got stuff on your mind.
17: He's talking to Zelensky there. You've got your own stuff.
16: Drones and one rocket, one missile, and at chips, because they were in the strait, which they have every right to be. And so we hit them very hard last night, very, very, probably hit them hard again tonight. I'll give them a little warning, we're going to hit them hard tonight.
17: Wow.
16: We'll see how it all works out. No, I'm not happy with them. It's like, for instance, we'll have a meeting and we'll talk about the denuclearization of Iran, because that's what the war is. It's not a war. It's really the denuclearization of Iran. And we'll have a meeting and we'll talk about just that, just because my whole thing is not about regime change. It's not about that, although I think it's regime change when you knock out the first group, the second group, and now I think that's maybe the ultimate regime change, but that's not what it's about. It's about, we don't want them to have nuclear weapons, and it's denuking or denuclearization, and I think we've made a lot of progress, and they'll get out of the room. We'll talk about it like we're here. They'll agree on everything, and then they'll go have a news conference and say, we never even talked about it. They're cuckoo. There's something wrong with these people. And for 47 years, they've been the bully of the Middle East, and they're not the bully anymore. They're not the bully anymore. And all we want, it's very simple. They can't have a nuclear weapon. That's what I'm there for.
18: Because President Trump, sir.
16: If they did, they'd use it, and we're not going to let that
18: happen. President Trump, sir.
16: Daniel?
18: You've made a career making deals in very challenging situations. Speaking to President Zelensky, speaking to President Putin, in your view, sir, what is the most pragmatic pathway forward to finding a long-term peace deal?
16: I just think they're going to make a deal. Look, this deal has been in the works for a long time. It's got the pluses, the minuses. They know what it is. He knows what it is better than anybody. And I just think sometimes, you know, I used an analogy, and it sounds simple, but it's sort of true. You have two kids in a park, and they don't like each other, and they start fighting. Sometimes you have to let them fight, let them see that it's tough, you know,
17: okay.
16: It's tough fighting.
17: And people like Jim don't like him. I mean, imagine that for just a second. He has dealt with these people in every way possible, and we all can see it. Jim, you can see it too. It's as clear as a nose on your face. The ultimate answer to fix this problem. But because you and people like you put the party ahead of people, and I hate that. People should always go first. You put the party ahead of people, you can't stand this guy for trying to resolve this issue. More Ware and Ryman coming up, KTSA.
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28: It's 8 o'clock, KTSA, San Antonio. I'm Christian Blood. Iran's Revolutionary Guard says it has bombed U.S. military sites in Kuwait and Bahrain. They say it's a response to U.S. military strikes that went down after three ships were hit yesterday in the Strait of Hormuz. President Trump says the ceasefire is over, and Iran's ruling regime may have played its last card. Iranian oil now sanctioned once again, but it is unknown if the country's ports will face another blockade imposed by the U.S. Navy. President Trump has just said from Turkey, Iran can expect to be hit again tonight. We'll keep you posted on what's happening. Body cam footage of a deputy-involved shooting late last month is now released by the Bexar County Sheriff's Office. The suspect was shot after 911 calls started coming in from residents living on Knapp Rise near Ranch View in Culebra.
22: We just had a guy try to come in our house with a knife in his hand. My husband's got a gun. We're upstairs with the kids.
28: The suspect was shot several times after video footage shows him slowly advancing toward deputies with small swords in his hands. He survived the shooting, but he's now facing multiple charges. An investigation now underway in Houston after an ICE agent shot and killed an illegal immigrant from Mexico. It all happened Tuesday morning when ICE agents tried to stop and arrest Lorenzo Araujo. But at one point during the stop, investigators say he tried to drive away from the traffic stop, ramming an ICE vehicle and then almost running over an agent. Araujo died at the hospital. Immigration rights activists say they want a third-party investigation. Community colleges in Texas now making a slight comeback ahead of fall enrollment.
23: A long-awaited turnaround happening at Texas colleges as students slowly get back to two-year classrooms.
0: total enrollment statewide ticking back up to around 700,000, a solid sign of recovery. Community colleges spent years losing students to the state's booming job market. But even with the bounce back, higher education officials still working to close about a 50,000 headcount gap from over 15 years. John Cruz, KTSA News.
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2: In World Cup action, and then there were eight. Argentina rallied to come back from a 2-0 deficit, scoring in the 79th, 83rd, and finally the 93rd minutes to win 3-2, taking Egypt home. That was followed by Switzerland and Colombia that played to a nil-nil draw, as they say. Finally, Switzerland wins 4-3 in penalty kicks. In the NBA, the Cleveland Cavaliers are giving Donovan Mitchell a four-year extension worth $273 million. It includes a player option and a trade kicker. There's also a six-team trade in the NBA. The Mavericks are sending Chris Middleton to the Wizards via sign-and-trade on a three-year $17.6 million deal. I'm Rob Thompson for 94.1 San Antonio Sports Star.
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28: 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Got a major holdup on the northeast side. Let's get a closer look right here. KTSA Time Saver Traffic.
25: Good morning and heads up. We have a closure on the northeast side on 35 southbound, Judson to O'Connor. Major accident working, very serious crash. Traffic is stopped from FM 1518. They're still diverting traffic onto the frontage road, but you can get back onto the highway just south of the accident site. Lookout is still a good alternate route, also Nacogdoches or Wurzbach Parkway. 90 eastbound 1604, accident right lane. I'm Debbie Alcacer, KTSA, Time Saver Traffic.
26: It'll be quite hot through midweek with sunshine and a few clouds today, the high 96. Breezy at times this evening, mainly clear, warm tonight, below 75 along the Riverwalk and 71 in Hill Country. Mostly sunny, even hotter for us on Thursday, the high of 97. I'm meteorologist Jason Catarina with your KTSA Stevens Roofing AccuWeather Forecast.
28: Right now it's 81 degrees, a heat index of 94 at San Antonio's Severe Weather Station. I'm Christian Blood. Stay connected. 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
17: Well, it's Ware. Rima will be back tomorrow. He took the day off today just to sleep in and chill out after having a big night at Spamalot last night. I'm taking your calls, and we're talking about some. In fact, you know what I want to do? I'll do some quick hits here with you. 210-599-5555. Some quick hits where I just move in and out of these stories real fast and listen to you as well. 35 southbound, O'Connor, stay away from there. You're having to get off, and it's backed up all the way past 1518, well into the Schertz area now on 35 southbound, and it's only getting worse as the morning continues to go on. So if you're coming in from New Braunfels or Schertz or anywhere out there, Don't go 35 southbound. Find another way to go. They had a fatality accident. Looked like a Nissan ran into the back of an aggregate truck in the only lane that was open, which would be what we call the fast lane, the far left lane. And it was a fatality, so they are working on that with a CSI investigative unit out there to try to draw up everything, take all their pictures, and it usually takes hours and hours before they get that done. So 35 southbound O'Connor, do something else, okay? Don't do that. That's the wrong way to go this morning. All right, continuing with the quick hits, let's go back to the president, and he was asked about NATO last night.
16: Again, I want to say, despite the fact that I'm very upset with NATO, that we pay far, far too much, billions and billions of dollars too much, because it's unfair, because we're protecting them. So we protect them, but they're not there for us. Think of it. Doesn't work. But I want to say this is a great leader. They're lucky they have him. It's a

0: Tell him percent. Don't trade with Spain.
1: Including visits. Okay, we don't want anything to do. Watch them come running back. Oh, they'll come running back. They treat this man terribly.
0: Oh my God, he's just sitting there and he's telling Marco and Bassett, don't do anything with Spain. No more trade with Spain. I don't want any trips to Spain. I want nothing to do with Spain anymore. Got a new Charlie conspiracy I'll tell you about, but first let me take Mike's call. Hey, Mike, you're on. Good morning, sir.
2: Hey, how are you, gentlemen? Listen, I like your show. As you can tell, I am from here. I'm from the Northeast. And I came down to Texas to get away from that fascist, communist, blue state of New Jersey. But I got an issue with what's going on here in Texas. Makes me a little worried. A lot of people here are pulling for this Tellerico guy, and he's giving them a sob story, comes off as a, oh gosh, gee whiz, Opie Taylor type, and he's bamboozling a lot of people. And like you said, this guy gets into the Senate, they're going to pull him aside, the Bernie Sanders, the Chuck Schumer. They're going to give him a script. And Second Amendment, all kinds of rights are going to disappear. And I'm worried about the Islamification of the state of Texas. It seems to be growing here at a rapid pace.
0: Well, I'm glad you brought all that up, Mike, because you're 100% correct on all of it. I started calling him Talacripo because he's a creep, but his name is Tallarico. That's what you're going to see on the ballot. I came up with Transrico and Talafrico and now Talacripo. But, you know, I'm trying to get through to everybody. This guy's a creep. A grade A, first class, 100% creep. You know, he has it in his head that Mary should have aborted Jesus. He's got it in his head that the most important thing to him is trans children. I mean, he got a lot of weird stuff, but he's lying now. Yeah, he wanted to kill the oil and gas business in the state of Texas. He wanted to kill it. And then now that he's running, he's saying, I didn't want to say that. And I've been playing his own words coming out of his own lips about all of these things. His latest is, you know, I'm the affordability guy. Well, he voted for every single tax increase, including he wanted a income tax to be instituted in the state of Texas. He wanted to raise your property taxes. He wanted to get rid of the child tax credit, so on and so forth. I'm the affordability guy, and he wanted to raise every single tax known to mankind and create new ones. That's who this guy is. He's dangerous. He is I've called him a demon out of hell because the way he handles the Bible. But he's definitely really dangerous. But just so you'll know, Mike, from New York or New Jersey, he's totally the Democrat Party. That is the Democrat death cult, as I call them. And they want to do this. They want to open the borders. He says the borders should be wide open. That's what he says. Borders should be wide open. Anybody who wants to come in, you come in. That's what he says. He also not only wants to open the borders, he wants to take away the Second Amendment. So you don't have guns. You lose your gun rights. He wants to allow children to go against the will of their parents and get their penises and their breasts cut off so that they can transition safely and securely. And on it goes. He wants taxes to go up, of course. On and on it goes. That's this guy, Tallarico. That's what you're going to get if you vote for him. And you're right. The people of Texas are being sold a bag of crap from people who aren't even from here. They're either outside the state or even outside the country. They're funding this guy. Hey, Chase, you're on. What's on your mind, man?
3: Morning, brother. It's good to hear from you. Man, I don't know how you put up with some of this stuff, especially with Jimbo or whatever his name is. But listen, you know, the thing about Iran, and I've been frustrated with Trump because I want the regime to die. I want it to get rid of, not the people, but they're good people, Persian people, good people, but that regime needs to go. But it's very simple. The Jews put down their arms, they get annihilated.
0: That's right.
3: The Iranians put down their arms, there's peace.
0: That's right.
3: That's as simple as it is.
0: Yep.
3: And people need to realize that the Democrats or whatever they are, I don't understand them. I don't think I ever will. But
0: I do, Chase. I do. I don't mean to interrupt you. I'll let you finish in a second. I do. I understand them. They're a death cult. I've called them that forever because of their position on abortion and so many other things. You look at Chicago, their position on gun control, which brings about the places like Chicago where they kill a lot of black people every single day. This is the Democrat death cult, and that's what they are. They truly are a death cult, and their number one mission is the death of the United States, whether it comes at the hands of Iran or a bunch of commies that they are electing in our own cities and states. Go ahead.
3: I cannot believe that John F. Kennedy, a Democrat, would ever go down the path that these psychopaths are going down.
0: He wouldn't have.

0: And that's
1: he would not have.
0: He wouldn't. Uh-huh. He would have been probably on our side, yes. Just like Robert is. So, uh-huh. But anyway, good job. Keep it up, brother. Keep listening. I love it.
1: Thank you, Chase. I appreciate you calling. I appreciate the vote of confidence. Newest Charlie Conspiracy. Came across Alex Jones yesterday on IG, and he had a guy by the name of Jesse on Fire, some other podcaster, and telling me that Navy SEALs believe that Charlie's alive. Of all weeks, to bring up something like that, because the Tyler Robinson evidentiary stuff is going on this week, and the Kirk family, meaning Erica and his parents are there while this evidentiary hearing is going on. They decide to bring this stuff up and say that the Robinson story is all BS. It didn't happen that way. I've said there's a lot of questions in my mind about, you know, the Robinson thing, but I did see the new video yesterday, and the dude clearly, in my view, just my opinion, had a gun, a long gun in his pants leg. That's my opinion. But they're calling now Charlie a manufactured martyr, and it was a stunt in order to grab government power, and Charlie's actually alive somewhere. Really, guys? That's what you're going with now. That's what you believe now.
2: That's not even tin foil.
1: It's so far out there.
2: No, that's drugs.
1: Yeah, that's way, way out there.
2: Good Lord.
1: So, if you look at the videos that they showed yesterday, he shows up the first time at the campus in shorts, twice. Then he goes to Chick-fil-A, and then he comes back. And he's got long pants on, and clearly that's gun to me. I don't know. I'm not trying to prejudice anybody, but to me, that's gun down his leg to walk onto campus
3: what
1: with a gun.
3: What I'm trying to figure out is, not to be morbid, but he was very proficient in his shooting skills.
1: Well, he used to go shooting with his dad.
3: Yeah.
1: And his, I think, a brother or something like that. So can that shot be made? Yes. And they're trying to make a big deal out of digging up the concrete. Why would they dig up all the concrete there? I don't know. I don't know the answers to all that.
3: Yeah.
1: But I find it very hard to believe that Charlie Kirk, of all people, would stage his own death. Are you kidding me?
3: No.
1: And that's what they're trying to make us believe. Look at this. Look at that. Look at this guy on the phone. Look, right after Charlie shot, this guy's on the phone. All these things that are, just Candace Owens type stuff that she's been bringing up for quite some time.
3: Maybe they're at a Bahamas beach.
1: I don't know. Candace. I don't know, but that's what they were saying. And this week of all weeks. Another quick hit for you. The SAFE system is back. It allows the Patriot states like Texas and the commie states like California. It allows the Patriot states to screen voter rolls and purge illegals. What happened was, the Biden-Obama judge, Sparkle Suknanen, remember I told you about her? She's not even from here. She's not even from the United States. But Obama put her on the bench to do all this radical left-wing crap. She blocked the SAVE system. What the SAVE system is, states can go in and look at the voter rolls and then kick off those who are not citizens of this country. And she said, oh, yeah, you can't do that. That's not permissible. She's a radical. Judge T. Kent Wetherill put it back in place. He's a Trump appointee. Thank God for a Trump appointee, because now the SAVE Act system is back in place. It's not the SAVE America Act. This is a different system that Donald Trump put in last year, and they can go through and look at the voter rolls and kick illegals off. Anybody who's opposed to that, the only answer is you won't cheat. That's why if you're opposed to going through the voter rolls and kicking illegals off, like this woman from Australia that's in trouble right now, who's been voting allegedly in our elections, and she's been popped now for doing that. If you're opposed to purging our voter rolls of illegal aliens and non-citizens, then you just want to cheat to vote. That's all. That's the only reason you could stand against it. Back in a minute, wearing Ryman KTSA. Mostly sunny today, high of 97, 79 KTSA.
4: Good morning. Our heaviest delay continues to be 35 southbound between Judson on down to O'Connor. Earlier this morning, a very serious 18-wheeler accident, so we're still in the process of getting that cleaned and cleared up. 35-minute delay has got you slow from Schertz Parkway, still diverting traffic onto the frontage road. Lookout, Nacogdoches, Wurzbach, those are still good alternate routes. 35 northbound Thousand Oaks to Judson, that has you stop and go. Onlooker delays from that crash on the southbound side. And we did clear the accident, 90 eastbound at 16. I'm Debbie Alcacer, KTSA, Time Saver Traffic.
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1: Yes, it do, baby. Love me some Boston. 821 KTSA. Yeah. By the way, stay off 35 southbound. O'Connor, it is shut down. Fatality accident on the highway, so we got everybody off the highway. Whew, what a mess. It's back up, you know, past the whole shirts area and everything now, so don't come southbound on 35 if you're coming in. Let me see. I got some more sound from the president I want to dial up here, because he's just kind of freewheeling it today. And here he's talking about one more time. This is brand new sound that just came down a couple of seconds ago, back 3 seconds ago. And he's talking about what he wants to do to settle a score.
14: They'll never build a nuclear weapon under our deal, but I don't know if we're going to have a deal. We may just do it without a deal, because you know what? It's easier. Because these people, they lie and they cheat, and you have an agreement, and they'll go outside. For instance, they agreed, well, we'll never have a nuclear weapon. They agreed. Then they go outside, they have a news conference, where they leak that we never discussed the subject. Now, who would believe we never discussed the subject? Because for me, that's 99.9% of what we're doing. It's denuclearization of Iran, okay? So, when you ask, our guys can continue. You know, Steve is great, and Jared, all the guys. They know him very well. Yeah, actually, they're working on your stuff, too. I wonder which. I picked two beauties. You know what? We settled 8 wars. I got a couple of beauties here. But Steve's great, and Jared's great. You know, they're the right guys.
1: He's talking to Zelensky.
14: We'll see what happens. But I will say this. Iran, they've misbehaved for 47 years. They've killed our soldiers, they've killed our people, and they've killed a lot of people all over the Middle East and elsewhere. And the roadside bomb was their preferred, you know, the preferred weapon was by Soleimani, the roadside bomb, where it would explode under a truck. We actually built trucks with floors, steel this thick. And then all they did was they made bigger bombs. And we have young guys around, not walking around because they have no legs. But their legs were blown off, their arms were blown off, their face was blown off, and they live. Because of modern medicine, you can do anything. But they're living like in hell. Their whole life changed because of Iran.
1: Because of Iran. And they continue to do that kind of thing. And so it's got to end. And it sounds like the president is done. He's still leaving the door open for further negotiations. But he said, we have a score to settle. And, we'll see what happens in the next coming days. He said, we have another attack coming tonight. I'm just going to give you a fair heads up and a warning. We have another attack coming tonight, so be prepared for it. So it'll be very interesting to see at the end of this week how this all shakes out. Graham Plattner, back in the news, yet another allegation. This time it's called stealthing. It's sick. It's twisted. It's obscene. Is that... That's what he called Donald Trump called the, what did he call the Iranians? He called them liars, cheats, and sick people. You can apply that to Graham Plattner. You really can. And most of the Democrats, too. I mean, the Democrats that called the show this morning, they're like two of them. They really believe that Iran is in the right here, that Iran ought to get a nuke so they can wipe us out and kill all the Jews.
3: That's what I said this morning when you gave me the heading for your show.
1: Yeah. Are they talking about...
3: Who are we talking about?
1: Yeah, right. Well, look, when you're talking about Graham Plattner, they knew all of these things about him. They knew all the baggage that he had. It was all exposed quite some time ago. They're making it sound... The Democrats now, the Democrat media are making it sound like, this is all new. We hadn't heard all of this. Bull corn. They had heard all this. They knew all of this was going on. None of this is new. It had all been introduced over the past several months, and yet... The Democrats, because they want power, because power equals money, they were going to drag this guy across the finish line so they had a guaranteed vote so that they could continue to raid the Treasury, which is what they do. All politicians do it. They just have it down to a science, raiding the Treasury. And they got to have power. They have to have the majority to be able to raid the Treasury. So... They were going to pull this guy across the finish line, and then they started to look at the poll numbers, and they looked at the donation numbers, and both of them went south. Oh, my God, there's no way he's going to get elected, and we're not making any money off of this dude. Goodbye. And it's the Democrats. I did a video this morning on the KTSA Facebook page. It's the Democrats who are tanking this dude. It's not the Republicans. This is not Republicans. And it's funny to watch Democrat TV in America, like on ABC. Republicans have now come out with this brand new... No, Republicans aren't doing anything. You know what Republicans are doing? You know what patriots like myself are doing? We're eating popcorn. I'm watching this, and I'm eating popcorn. The newest thing is stealthing. The newest allegation against him. And I really thought the porta-potty thing, self-pleasure and a porta-potty, was as bad as this was going to get with him. Drawing men's sexual organs in porta-potties. He's admitted to all this, by the way. These are not accusations. He said that's his thing. I thought that was as low and as sick and as twisted as this guy got, but oh no. No, no, no. A new allegation from an old girlfriend that on numerous occasions, without her knowledge, and she wasn't on birth control, he would remove the condom, and that's called stealthing. Got a little tricky way of easing that thing off, and the girl doesn't know it. And he knew enough, apparently, according to her and the allegations she's made, he knew enough not to do it in Maine, because you can sue in Maine if a guy does that. And the Democrats knew it. And the Democrats wanted him anyway. And John Hayward said this morning, here's the deal. This ought to drag Bernie Sanders down and Ro Khanna and all these others that backed this guy because they knew all of this and they endorsed him. It ought to ruin all of them. They all ought to go down with this deal. 210-599-5555 over at Amegy Bank. They are your family bank doing great things for families in the state of Texas. And the reason I know this is because they do great things for the Ware family and have now for over 15 years, both personal stuff for the Ware family and professional stuff. So personal-wise, first of all, when we bought our house that we're in now, we wanted to move our mortgage over to a different lender, and Amegy ended up buying our mortgage, which was a great deal. Then we wanted to refi the mortgage at lower interest rates to save a bunch of money. A lot of you guys did that, too. We went to Amegy and said, can you do that? And boom, it was slick and easy to do. They just took control and said, yep, we got you. And they saved us tens of thousands of dollars on the mortgage. It was just a great thing. And so when the businesses came along and we, the travel company and the other businesses, It just was a natural fit for us to go to Amagi, and we just opened up a brand new account over there for another business. It's called Beyond Business, Business Beyond, which, you know, for small business people like us, we can avail ourselves of great services without the big price, which we absolutely have to have. We have to have the services of the big boys without the big boy price, and that's what this does for us. They are your go-to bank for small business in the state of Texas, Amagi N.A., member FDIC, equal housing lender.
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21: The war between the U.S. and Iran appears to be back on, and it looks like the memorandum of understanding between the two countries might be null and void at this point. An illegal immigrant from Mexico is dead after he was shot and killed during a traffic stop in Houston. He was stopped by ICE, but investigators say he tried to run over an agent before he was killed. And it's on to the quarterfinals of the World Cup starting tomorrow. All host nations, including the U.S., Canada, and Mexico, have been eliminated. KTSA News Time, 8:33.
4: Good morning. We're still dealing with a closure on 35. 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Earlier this morning, an 18-wheeler accident. Traffic stop from Schertz Parkway. It's an hour delay, 55, 60 minutes. They're still forcing traffic onto the frontage road. If you need an alternate route, look out. Nacogdoches, Wurzbach Parkway will help you out a little bit. Again, that's 35 southbound Judson on down to O'Connor. Still closed from an earlier 18-wheeler accident. 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I'm Debbie Alcacer, KTSA, Time Saver Traffic.
0: Make sure you stay well hydrated if you're going to be doing an outdoor activity the next couple of days. Sunshine, a few clouds, the high 96 today. Breezy this evening, otherwise mainly clear. The low 75 along the Riverwalk and 71 in Hill Country. Mostly sunny, quite hot Thursday, the high 97. I'm meteorologist Jason Catarino with your KTSA Stevens Roofing, accurate with a forecast.
21: It is warming up right now, 81 degrees and a real feel of 95 at San Antonio's Severe Weather Station. I'm Christian Blood. Stay connected. 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
1: Hey, is it late enough to talk about explosive diarrhea? I mean, I wanted to avoid that during...
3: I didn't make anything.
21: I had my breakfast already.
1: That's the thing. I didn't want to do that while people were eating oatmeal. That would be a bad idea.
21: Oatmeal, you know what I mean? Course. Of course you would say oatmeal.
1: Well, I mean, come
21: the
1: on.
21: Texture, you know, nah, get into it.
1: Explosive diarrhea parasite. 681 people in Michigan. Texas, 48 people and growing...
3: Getting here in San Antonio, even.
1: In San Antonio. Yeah, and okay. Nothing to do with the enchiladas.
2: Yeah, so now we know Elaine's not the worst cook in San Antonio.
1: No,
21: I knew that was coming.
1: This is contaminated food like produce that has fecal matter on it.
3: Yeah.
1: Hey, wash your lettuce. Yes.
3: Wash your fruit.
1: Yes. Oh, man.
2: That's nasty.
1: It is
21: fecal
1: nasty.
21: Fecal matter from what?
2: Well, I don't need to explain where fecal matter comes from.
1: Do I need to, like, you know, draw you a picture?
3: The pickers, the growers.
1: Where does fecal matter come from anyway?
2: It's that earwax. No, it's not earwax, Christian.
1: So, no source has been identified yet, but they'll find him soon. drinking water, raw produce. Here's the San Antonio connection, cilantro.
21: Really?
1: Oh, yeah. Cilantro.
3: You have to wash it.
1: There it is.
2: Well, yeah. You know, people say it tastes like soap.
1: And
2: you know, they have that thing there where they can't taste cilantro. It tastes like soap to
1: them. I don't like cilantro. Nancy does.
21: I love it.
1: I know. Nancy does, too. It's not my...
2: Well, would they rather taste soap or fecal matter?
1: Well, right. And I'm a San Antonio boy, but I don't do chorizo either. It's just not my... I don't like that flavor.
21: I do the Spanish chorizo, not the other one.
2: Okay. Did you hear him say chorizo?
1: Chorizo.
2: No. He did it all Spanish style.
1: He
2: just said chorizo.
1: Oh,
2: chorizo.
1: That's nice. Yeah. All right. So let me say this. Jason, you're on. Good morning, sir. What's going on?
22: Hey, good morning, Trey. Hey, I wanted to take a poke at you, reference Chief McManus. Hey, look, our city never got safer. He went over to CPS, found out how that was. They hired him back. They didn't do a competitive bid. They didn't look across the nation. Scully just scooped them back up.
1: That's right.
22: She brought him in from Arizona. Hey, he's a part of the good old boy club. I know he's a friend, and you can be a friend, too. But let's be real. He's part of that mafia, that deep city state down there. Look, the city didn't get better. He was all a part of it. You know, Mr. Nice Guy, hair perfectly manicured, all that crap. Same Javier, the darn sheriff. I need somebody in there going to turn the place upside down and get it right.
1: I understand, Jason. I understand, Jason. I'm not going to argue one thing.
22: Sixth unsafest city in the U.S.
1: Yeah. No, I hear you, man. I have no argument with you whatsoever. He and I had several disagreements throughout the years. But I was being kind and saying...
3: They brought him in from Minnesota, wasn't it? Not Arizona. Yeah, Scully was from Arizona.
1: She came from Arizona. I don't know if he ever did any time in Arizona or not, but he was in Minnesota for quite some time and in D.C. before that. But anyway, not to spend a lot of time on him, I was just saying good luck in your next venture. And, you know, that's all. That's all. I want to talk about term limits. Since we got the phones open... this is something I've been banging the drums on. And I got to tell you guys something. For the longest time, it wasn't my thing to say that we needed term limits because I always said the ballot box is your term limits. Well, how wrong is that? Whew, man. The power of the incumbency and the fact that name recognition is number one and number two is all the money you make. Once you get your foot in a door, you're flooded with cash because they raid the treasury. And then all the other good guys, bad guys, I mean that, they're the ones who send you all that money, and a lot of it's dark money that never makes it, you know, for anybody to see. So you end up with these bankrolled campaigns if you just kiss the right fanny at the right time, and the next thing you know, you're in and you're in and you're in and you're in and you're in and you're in. And you become Mitch McConnell, and you're in there for about 300 years, and we don't even know if he's alive. Now, there are people saying he is, and I like old Scott Jennings over at CNN, guys. I really, really do. He's a good guy. This is how it went on CNN last night when the girl as the anchor asked him, hey, how about having Mitch call us? Listen to this.
5: Do you think he'd be willing to call into the show? Could we get him on the phone now?
7: You know, I wasn't really expecting him to call this morning, to be honest. So when the phone rang and I was able to talk to him, I was frankly pretty grateful. I mean, as I said, I've known him since I was a teenager.
1: And Mitch did help Scott out. He got him into college when Scott didn't have a chance to go to college, and Mitch helped a lot with that. And Scott really is a good commentator over on CNN. He's very smart. He's got a good radio show that he does now, and also so on and so forth. But you know what? Asking for proof of life is certainly fine when you're a U.S. congressman, and you're a U.S. senator, and you're a U.S. president. And anybody else. Now, look, I'm just telling you, when Lloyd Austin disappeared, I said the same thing. And if I'm going to demand it from the Secretary of War, then I'm going to demand it from a U.S. senator, particularly a guy as high-placed as Mitch McConnell is in the Senate. That's number one. Proof of life. I don't care if he calls some stupid television show, but have some sort of something where you can say, here I am, guys, you know, and we can have that. I that's not too much to ask as far as I'm concerned. That's not out of the realm because, listen, you give up a certain amount of your privacy, a lot of your privacy, when you decide that's what you're going to be in. It's a service. It's not a career. It's never meant to be a career. You are a public servant, and you work for us. So the boss, which means we the people, the beginning of the Constitution, we the people are the bosses. And the boss wants to know where you be. Where are you? You haven't come to work in almost a month now. So let me see you. Let me know that you're still alive and still cooking. I want to know that. I want proof of that. That's the first thing. But number two on top of that is term limits. It's time for term limits, guys. It really is. This is not supposed to be a career for these people, and because they have the ends with all the money and the name recognition, they set up camp and they stay there forever like Mitch McConnell and half of them, more than half of them that are there. Chuck Schumer? My God. These guys go back to the 1970s and early 1980s who are still in power in Washington, D.C., and they don't know squat about what's going on in the world anymore. They don't. They need to go. So, now, the thing about term limits is that has to come from them. They are the one. It has to be an act of Congress. It has to be an amendment to the Constitution. The last time the Constitution was amended in 1992, over congressional pay. So they're highly unlikely to try to get this done, but that doesn't mean we shouldn't have that conversation. Do you agree that it's time now for term limits for members of Congress? And by the way, when I say members of Congress, I mean the bureau rats as well. Those folks who work in Washington, D.C., below the waterline, who actually run the country, they should have a maximum 10-year contract, and then they got to leave public service. They got to leave. Get out of the bureaucracy.
2: Can they go to somewhere else?
1: Nope.
2: Like, why couldn't they? We've had great senators and congressmen. Why couldn't they go maybe be a governor?
1: Oh, that's fine. I don't care what they do there. No. States, okay. They go back to the states. They get the state
2: but
1: ledge.
2: We do have quality politicians.
1: Yeah, oh, Jimmy, I got no problem with that.
2: Yeah, I know.
1: But I don't care what they do there. That's fine. I want them out of D.C.
2: And it's the other side of the coin. You're like, well, yeah, I understand term limits, but then there's some really good ones that have done great stuff.
1: Sure. Yeah. And George Washington's prime example, but he said, this is not going to be my career. I'm out of here, guys. I'm going back to Mount Vernon. This is it. I'm done. And but you can't trust any of them do that anymore because it makes so much stinking money with their hand in the till. So we have to force them out. It's clear that we have to force them out. But you also have to force the bureau rats out who are under the waterline, who just continue to run this country, regardless of what the people who were elected tell them to do. 210-599-5555. Is it that time that we force them to come with term limits? 210-599-5555. Agree? Disagree? 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Mostly sunny today, about 97 for your high. Right now, 79 KTSA.
4: Good morning. We're still dealing with a closure on the northeast side on 35. 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Heads up, southbound 35, Judson on down to O'Connor. That's still closed. Accident involving an 18-wheeler, so traffic has stopped from Schertz Parkway. This is now over an hour delay, closer to 75 minutes. So look out. 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I'm Debbie Alcacer, KTSA, Time Saver Traffic.
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1: Yeah, baby, here we go. 849. Likely some Bruce Hornsby. Listen to the mandolin rain. That man can bang them keys, yeah. Don't you love Bruce Hornsby? Put his stuff on and just chill out all afternoon.
2: Well, we also have to give credit to The Range.
1: Well, that's true.
2: They're a solid band.
1: Yeah, they really are good. Yeah.
2: But this song is so smooth and good.
1: It just makes you feel good, man. It's so easy to do. You know what I mean?
2: I try to play along with my mandolin to this. It's more of a drizzle. It's not a rain.
1: The mandolin rain.
2: It's a little shower.
1: And you're right about The Range. Yeah, Bruce Hornsby and The Range, they're a really good band. Anyway, okay, 850 at KTSA, 35 southbound, O'Connor Road, stay away, stay away. There was a fatality accident there this morning. They got 35 southbound shut down. If you're already in it, that's why, and you're going to be stuck there for a while. If you're not in it yet, do something else. Otherwise, you'll be there the rest of your life, okay? I like Brandon Gill, representative from the state of Texas. He's always calm and quiet when he's interviewing people from the dais when they have those, you know, those meetings. So I really think that he's something else. You know, he's a young dude. I don't know. Maybe he's 30, early 30s. I don't know, somewhere along in there. Got a couple of kids, and he just felt like he wanted to make a difference for his children. He's the kind of guy we want in Congress. I was just talking about the kind we need to get out, the old heads. This is the kind of guy we want in Congress. Here he is talking about Graham Platner.
13: Democrats, to your point, had no problem with the Nazi tattoo that was on his chest. By the way, I don't have any friends who have Nazi tattoos on their chest, and I don't think that most Americans either. You have to go looking for somebody who has a Nazi tattoo on their chest.
1: Let me ask you, you Democrats, doesn't a Nazi, if you brand yourself with something, doesn't that kind of make you that? You know what I mean? I'm a motorcycle rider. If I was going to get a tattoo, I'd have to do something about that. I'm also a patriot to this country, so I've talked about We the People or the Constitution or something on my body if I was going to do a tattoo. I'd brand myself with something like that. You wouldn't brand yourself with something you were opposed to or didn't believe in, right? Because that's what you're doing. You are branding yourself when you get a tat. Some of you have tats. And most of the time, they're supposed to mean something. They're supposed to mean that, you know, you care about something. And so if you put the Nazi tattoo on there, it kind of means you support the Nazis.
13: Their chest. They didn't have a problem with that. They didn't have any problem with multiple credible allegations of abuse from multiple women until very recently, until we find out that the latest woman who's made credible allegations is left-wing politically.
1: Yes.
13: They had no problem before. They have had no problem with the really unsavory, just frankly disgusting things that he's written on all kinds of different social media platforms, the messaging apps that he had been on that predators tend to frequent.
1: In fact, he told a young girl who was attempting suicide, who was not successful at her suicide, hey, just try harder next time. And the Democrats knew that. This is not news to the Democrats is the point. They knew all of this. The porta potty stuff. Telling a great American hero, MF-er, you don't deserve to live. They should have killed you. Saying, I don't tip black people because they're terrible tippers, so I don't tip black people. Now, this is who the Democrats were going to put in power in Maine. And now that he's losing in the polls, and now that he's losing money for the Democrats, nobody's writing checks for this guy, they're trying to get rid of him. The Democrats are trying to get rid of him. And they knew all of this stuff about him. Bernie Sanders, who said, and I played it for you again yesterday, I'm going to do all I can to make him the next senator from the state of Maine. Bernie Sanders knew all of that about him. Ro Khanna, California, knew all of that about him. Their careers should be over as well. They won't be, but they should be. Hey, Lori, go right ahead. You're on. What's up?
14: Oh, hi. Well, I just moved back from Greece after 10 years. And my comment is, over there in Europe, a lot of people still use the original swastika symbol, meaning good to exist. And it got real confusing to me because I would, you know, walk into a traditional Japanese home and say, you know, hello, why do you have a swastika in your home? And they had to explain it to me that, you know, before Hitler got his hands on the symbol and maybe like rotated it and changed the whole meeting, you know, I was on a big learning curve. So I was just listening because, you know, I haven't been home in San Antonio for so long. And I was listening to your comment about this guy that's got the swastika tattoo. Like,
1: no, it's the Nazi, it's the Nazi death head. It's not the swastika. It's the death head.
14: Oh, okay. Yeah. Okay. Thank you for the clarification. But that's why I was calling, because when I went over there, I was confused because people are still using that particular symbol as the symbol of, you know, good to exist. And I was just on this big learning curve. I thought, who the hell am I hanging out with?
1: Is this Lori the model?
14: Yeah. That's old news.
1: No, I know. And I'm not going to say anything else, but it's great to have you back in Texas where you belong after being over in Greece for so long. Great to have you back.
14: Yeah. I'm glad to finally find the appreciation and love for my country, value, respect, and love for myself to come home and be in the cradle of wonderfulness
1: here.
14: Thank you. I appreciate that.
1: I appreciate you calling.
14: My eat, pray, love debacle is over.
1: Well, and I hope you brought a motorcycle with you so you can get on two wheels soon.
2: I like models.
14: Oh, I did.
1: Good. Good. Lori, thanks for calling and welcome back. Don't let this be your last time. Stay in touch. She's a sweetie.
2: Yeah, but she rides motorcycles. That means my mom won't let me go out with her.
1: Lori's something else. She's real nice. Robert, go right ahead. You're on. What's on your mind, Robert?
15: Well, we're not going to be able to get rid of the deep state until you do term limits, because these people get in power.
1: That's right.
15: And they continue to hold power.
1: That's right.
15: The deep state will not dissolve. And a good example of that is your mayor there in San Antonio. She was the undersecretary. She's a captain in the Air Force, and her job was menial. I'm not demeaning anybody in the Air Force because I'm a vet, but she went to an undersecretary in the Air Force and she got power there, and now she's trying to flip that power to San Antonio. And these people are power hungry, and as long as they're in there, they're going to continue to run the deep state, whether it's Republicans or Democrats.
1: That's right. Robert, you're 1,000,000% correct. Thank you for the call. Now, this is what I've always said. Not only do you have to term limit the members of Congress, and that means both houses. And I've got a pretty simple formula for it. I'll go over some other time with you on the numbers and the years that they should be limited to. But you have to term limit the bureaucrats, not just their staff that's working for them in their offices. A lot of time when they leave, their staff turnover anyway. But you do have to limit their staff, but the bureaucrats themselves. Remember, when Congress passes a law, it's the framework. Do you remember your Obamacare history? Okay, that wasn't that long ago. It was 2010, so hang with me now. When they pass a law, it's the framework. This is what we remember Nancy Pelosi infamously. We have to pass it so you can find out what's in it. They pass a framework. This is the way we want it to work. Now, the nuts and bolts of how it works is put together by bureau rats. That's what I call them, because they're lifetime people. This is what Donald Trump just won with the Supreme Court last week, to start firing these people who are nothing more than career people who settle into a job up there, who hate him and will not do what he's attempting to do. They defy him. The only way you're going to deal with those people in the deep state like you're talking about, Robert, and the other people who are in the bureau rats, is you have to term limit them. You say, okay, here's your start of employment. You got 10 years. You got a contract for one 10-year period, then bye. You're not staying here 30, 35 years through multiple administrations and defying the presidents that you dislike and doing everything you can to help the presidents that you do like. You don't get to play that game. You come in here and you got 10 years, and then you're out. You go find something else. You work at Dunkin' Donuts or drive a truck or do something else with your life, but you're not going to be a lifetime bureaucrat running this country below the waterline, and you're unelected. Back in a minute, Ware and Rima, KTSA.
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21: It's 9 o'clock at KTSA San Antonio. I'm Christian Blood. It's looking like that memorandum of understanding between the U.S. and Iran is no longer a thing. The two sides fighting again, and this time the Iranian regime may have lost its last chance at a true peace agreement.
25: I think it's over. I don't want to deal with them anymore. They're scum. You know what scum is? They're scum. They're sick people. They're led by sick people.
21: Trump had that to say at this week's NATO summit, now underway in Turkey. We have more on what's happening between the U.S. and Iran right now on the front page at KTSA.com.
26: Put the knife down.
27: Don't do that. Stay back. Don't you come here with those knives. Don't you come here.
21: That's the sound of Bexar County Sheriff's deputies dropping a man walking around a West Side neighborhood with small swords. Residents started calling 911 saying the suspect was trying to get into houses with the weapons. Deputies showed up and tried to get the man to disarm, but instead he started moving toward them, as the video shows. The suspect survived the shooting. He's facing multiple charges. You can see that footage right now at KTSA.com, but the content may not be suitable for all viewers. A federal investigation underway in Houston after an ICE agent shot and killed an illegal immigrant Tuesday morning.
28: According to multiple reports, Lorenzo Salgado Arroyo was shot during a traffic stop after the agency claimed he attempted to run over an ICE officer. Arroyo was taken to a hospital where he later died. The agency says Arroyo was an illegal alien from Mexico.
21: That's correspondent Mark Mayfield. Texas U.S. Senator Ted Cruz, one of several players in the GOP who will attend an upcoming fundraiser for Attorney General Ken Paxton, and some think it might be a little awkward at times.
29: The guest list for the July 22nd event in Washington, D.C. also includes U.S. Senate Majority Leader John Thune and National Republican Senatorial Committee Chair Tim Scott. Senate leadership had already spent millions supporting incumbent U.S. Senator John Cornyn, whom Paxton defeated in the primary. Paxton is facing Democrat candidate James Tallarico in the November midterm. Stacey Keene, KTSA News.
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4: Good morning. Still dealing with a closure on 35. 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Southbound 35 between Juts and 2 O'Connor. Still closed with an accident early this morning involving an 18-wheeler. It's a 45-50-minute delay. Heavy back to Schertz Parkway. 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I'm Debbie Alcacer, KTSA, Time Saver Traffic.
0: Sunny skies and hot temps for our Wednesday, the high of 96. Breezy at times this evening, otherwise mainly clear. The low 75 along the Riverwalk and 71 in Hill Country. Mostly sunny, very hot for us on Thursday, the high 97. I'm meteorologist Jason Catarino with your KTSA Stevens Roofing AccuWeather forecast.
3: We've got 83 degrees, partly cloudy skies, and a heat index of 97 at San Antonio's severe weather station.
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1: You laughing at my South Texas way of saying hot? Huh?
3: You want me to say it the right way?
1: Sure.
3: Caliente.
1: Caliente.
3: See, Trey Ware goes to a restaurant, and if he wants the cheese dip, he says, give me some queso.
1: I do say queso. You're right. Bring me some queso over here.
3: Queso.
1: We ate at the Buffalo yesterday, and let's see, what did I request at the Buffalo? Oh, I asked for some mantequilla because I had to have something.
8: Oh, for your tortilla.
3: Look at that. There he goes.
1: So I impress you, too.
3: Yeah, you did that. Good.
1: Thank you. I asked for some mantequilla.
8: You're not bad with the Spanish.
1: I also asked for numero tres because that's my name because I ate the number three. You know what that is?
3: What is it?
1: Carne guisada. I had some carne guisada yesterday with some frijoles refritos on the side.
8: Yep.
1: And a little bit of arroz. So, see, I do all right.
3: Mm-hmm. It's not
1: do
3: bad.
1: Okay. I'm
8: you
1: not
8: get
1: bad.
8: Out of a bad neighborhood.
3: It's still pot wife.
1: I find my way out. Me and my 9mm. We get out of a bad neighborhood. Anyway. So, Jimmy's like, okay.
8: It is going to be hot today. Mm-hmm. So.
1: It already is.
2: Wait, are you saying it's going to be caliente?
1: That's what I say, caliente.
3: There's no advisories or warnings yet, but we're going to keep our eyes closed.
1: We got some daddy playing AccuWeather this morning. He's like, okay, kids, make sure that you stay hydrated. Okay, thanks, Dad. Appreciate that.
8: Does a margarita count?
2: Yes. Yes.
1: Does it?
2: Yes.
1: Yeah.
2: Yes, it
3: There's
2: does.
3: There's ice in it. Yeah.
8: There's water in it.
1: Okay. Surrounded by drunks, people. I'm surrounded in a world, a universe of drunks
8: hydrated.
1: Around here.
8: Well hydrated.
1: Oh, that's what it is. You're not drunks. You're just well hydrated. That's what you are.
3: That's all. That's
2: so
3: all.
2: I got a delivery from Amazon yesterday. I didn't order anything, and it was heavy, and I was like, what is this?
1: And clank, clank, clank.
2: I had been messing with, I was infusing some vodka with blue cheese and olives. And I told a buddy of mine who's a cook about it, and he sent me this whole little package for fusing liquors strainers and stuff.
1: Wow.
2: So, now I can have like real fancy margaritas.
1: Wow, you guys are something else. I'm impressed.
8: Blue cheese.
1: Blue cheese, yeah. Like
2: it goes very well in a martini.
1: Yeah, right. See, there you go.
2: Yeah, so I was trying to be fancy.
1: And jalapeno olives.
2: Yeah, I can do that too, but I was straining it through a Folgers coffee filter, and he was like, savage.
1: Yeah.
2: And he mailed me something so I could do it properly.
1: Well, and of course, if you ever go to Chewy's, try the new Max. You're going to love that, okay? Just
8: Is
1: for
8: that
1: you guys.
8: Margarita?
1: Yeah.
8: Yeah.
1: Mm-hmm. Yeah.
2: As long as they don't run out of that ranch, creamy ranch dressing.
1: Oh, it's messed up, ain't it?
2: Oh, my. Why aren't they selling that at HEB?
1: That is so. They should. And their queso is really good. They got a really good queso over there. I'm telling you, huh?
2: Yeah. You go to happy hour at Chewy's and hit the little nacho bar.
1: They don't have it anymore.
2: Oh, COVID killed that,
1: COVID
2: too?
1: COVID killed a car.
8: It's super loud there. Though.
1: It was the back
8: the
1: of a, it was back of a,
8: did.
1: You went with me, didn't you?
8: Yes.
1: 57 Chevy, and it was loaded down with nachos. You could do your own, free, you know, do your own nachos all day long, and then COVID killed it. They closed the car, took the car out, man.
3: Well, Damn, bring it back.
1: Huh?
3: Bring it back.
1: No, it's a lot of companies did that because it saved them money in the long
2: run. Oh, yeah, then you just tell the customers,
1: bring it back.
3: Blame it on COVID.
1: Right,
2: exactly. Do you have a Chewy's Elvis fish in the house?
1: I don't have the fish. I got some other stuff that I got. I take Annabelle every January 8th. Uh-huh. Her birthday's the 10th. So we go Elvis. Every January 8th for Elvis's birthday and hers.
2: Yeah. But they do have the little Elvis fishes. I remember those in Austin. Little pompadour
1: sure,
2: sideburns.
1: Man. Oh, yeah. No, it's all Elvis and Chewy's. The two guys that own it are big Elvis fans. And so, yeah, I go to the one on I-35 over there by, what is that, the Forum or whatever they call it.
8: Used to visit with the teachers there.
1: Oh, man.
2: The I-35
1: I'm embarrassed.
2: The I-35 location, if you can get to it.
1: Yeah, that's the problem right now. So y'all go over there and eat because they need the business. Okay, let me get back to the war, okay? All this happy talk, you're ruining my down mood.
9: Yeah.
1: You're lifting me too high here. I got to get you back into the, you know, world destruction and all that stuff.
9: Because
1: that's what
9: kidding.
1: We do, yes.
9: Yeah.
1: Exactly.
8: Happy
1: Thank
8: killer.
1: You.
8: Happy killer.
1: Stay off of 35 South. Okay, so here we go. Donald Trump was asked, and folks, when I tell you I love, just thank God for Donald Trump, this is why, okay? In the middle of the night while you were sleeping, I'm sitting here watching this guy, and he's going off, because he's in Turkey. So he's going off on Iran and says, we're done.
25: Last night, the very dangerous people from Iran, they're sick. There's something wrong with them. We said, go and do your funeral stuff. And instead of that, they start shooting rockets at ships.
1: And what he's

0: years, and they're a bunch of scum. You want to know that they're scum. And so we don't like them. I don't like them. And they're evil people, and it's the denuclearization of Iran. And we're going to denuke it. We're not going to let them because they're crazy, and they can't have a nuclear weapon. And they go around killing people. They've killed thousands and thousands of our soldiers. They've killed hundreds of thousands of innocent people. They had the roadside bomb, Soleimani. I took care of him first term. And that was a big thing because I think he probably would be a lot stronger had he been around because he was a bad guy, but he was an evil genius.
1: What do you think? We hit 80 sites in Iran last night. The president's pretty much done. He calls them crazy liars and cheats and sick people. They have killed tens of thousands of their own people, 58,000 in the past 2 months of their own people that they just summarily shoot with machine guns because their own people don't have a Second Amendment in Iran, so they can't fight back. There's nothing that they can do about it. They're sitting ducks. They've blown a lot of our guys up, a lot of guys here in San Antonio walking around without limbs because of what? Because of Iran. They want a nuke so they can destroy Israel and the United States. Should the president now just go all out, balls to the wall, and take care of business or what? What should happen here? 210-599-5555. He said later on, he said, look, if Kushner and Weisskopf, they want to continue to talk to these guys, then fine. But he said, as far as I'm concerned, it is a waste of time dealing with these people. I have a score to settle with them, and I want to settle that score.
2: And he kind of warned the Iranian people this morning.
1: He told them this morning, I'm going to hit you again tonight, and I'm going to keep hitting you.
3: Yep.
1: And so he was very clear. He had a conversation with a friend of mine not that long ago, and he told that friend of mine, here's the deal. They're going to fold one way or the other. One way or the other, the Iranian regime is going to fold. It's going to be over with. So here's my question to you, and I'll just open up the phones right now. Kristen, did you want to say something?
3: No, just because you've been saying this for a long time, you know, how they've strung along presidents and strung along
1: 47 years.
3: I don't know that Trump is buying into it because I think the explanation for it is he's trying not to affect all those people you're talking about. Yeah, the populace at large.
1: Well, he said that. 95 yeah. million people in Iran.
3: That's a lot of people.
1: And he doesn't want to blow up their bridges and turn their power off, turn their water off. He wants to kill the regime. Apparently, we've got a plan to be able to do that. He told this friend of mine that one of the things that he didn't want to do was plunge the world into a world depression, which we were on the precipice of doing because all the oil had been frozen up for weeks on end. And we were headed into a really bad place. He wanted to free that oil up, but he wants to take care of this. He wants to get rid of these people. He realizes that's the only way. That eventually, that's what's going to have to happen. So it's either going to happen now or it's going to happen in a few months from now, but it needs to happen. So I'm just asking you. You got Trump's ear. 210-599-5555. What do you do? Hey, Chris. Good morning.
4: Good morning, sir. How are you?
1: Doing very well. What's on your mind?
4: I wanted to say, yes, we should go all the way with taking out Iran.
1: Yeah, look, he's going to have to do it's one of those deals where it's pay me now or pay me later. That's the way I look at this, and I've looked at that from the very beginning. Because, Chris, the truth of the matter is, and Christian's right, I've been saying this for, 47 years. First of all, Jimmy Carter, if he had guts and nuts, he would have taken this guy out at the very beginning. He would have taken this regime out at the very beginning, but Jimmy Carter didn't know what the heck he was doing, and he had neither of those things. So the regime, instead of being destroyed, immediately was allowed to entrench, and then they were funded with your taxpayer dollars through Barack Hussein. Hello to you Democrats. Your big boy, Barack, paid them billions of your dollars so they could kill Jews and build a nuke to kill you. And the Democrats who called this morning, there's only a couple of them, but the Democrats called this morning, they're fine with that. They're fine. They're fine with Iran having a nuke and killing Jews and us. Because one thing that's very clear about the Democrat commie death cult, the one thing that's very clear is they have been working for the destruction of this country, either within this country through Democrat cult commies who they're now electing, or by paying nations like Iran to attack us. That's clear to

0: You're not fooling me. Not one little bit. Hey, David, you're on. Go right ahead.
1: Yeah, I think what Trump should do, any Iranian that wears a uniform should be dead tomorrow morning. Also, too, I think he should send those bombers back to where the nuclear site, where the nuclear material is, and bury it deeper.
0: Yeah, I agree with you. I think you pound them and you pound them and you pound them and you pound them. Not the city cores, not where you're going to be killing innocent children. And all. We don't do that anyway. It's not how we roll. But exactly what you're talking about, they keep talking about, you know, rescuing the yellow cake. Rescue it, hell, destroy that yellow cake with our bombs and keep pounding them until it, you know, until it's gone. So until that whole mountain's gone.
2: Do you think tonight could be Karg Island?
0: I'm not going to try to predict what he's going to do tonight. You know, he's just saying, I'm going to hit you again tonight. And or what he said was, I could hit you again tonight. And that
2: it's going to happen.
0: Yeah, sure he is. Yeah. Karg Island should have been in our hands.
2: How much?
0: 3 months ago.
2: How much longer is he in Turkey?
0: Rest of the day.
3: I think he's leaving today.
0: I think it comes home tonight.
2: Okay, so
0: it's tonight over there.
2: Okay.
0: They're already getting into their hours.
2: But it's going to, then it, as soon as he's gone in the air.
0: I think it's possible.
2: Yeah.
0: And we'll see. I mean, it's clear from what he was saying last night or early morning our time. He wants this to be over with. In fact, he was asked about the ceasefire. Listen to this.
4: To me, I think it's over.
0: The ceasefire is over.
4: I don't want to deal with them anymore. They're scum. You know what scum is? They're scum. They're sick people. They're led by sick people. And they're vicious, violent people. And if they had a nuclear weapon, they'd use it.
0: Yes, they would.
4: As far as I'm concerned, it's over. I'll speak to our negotiators. They want to negotiate. They're good people. Steve Witkoff, Jared Kushner. But they have to come back to me. As far as I'm concerned, it's just a waste of time dealing with them.
0: There you go. All right, let me tell you about Knightley Insurance Group, and I'm going to take your calls on the other side of the break. 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If you're at that door right now and trying to decide what to do with your Medicare plan, or if you're already enrolled in Medicare and you've got questions, and maybe they weren't the ones that helped you enroll, that's fine. They'll still answer your questions about Medicare. They're here as a free service to you to help you with your Medicare no matter what's going on. I love this. I wish that I would have known them years ago, and we were helping my dad with this so long ago because they make the process so easy to understand what Medicare is all about, something you got to get right because if you make the wrong choices, you're locked into those choices for quite some time, and you shouldn't have to go through that, particularly – you know, in my case, I'm going to be going through this in, 3 years? I don't know, something like that, 3 or 4 years, I'll be going through this. And I'll be having to make these decisions about what I'm going to do, and I need that kind of help. Now, my wife is brilliant. She's going to be able to help with a lot of this stuff, but knowing Nick Knightley and what they can do, I'm just – and by the way, it's a really cool thing that they are not a robot or just some people in India that's answering the phone. These are people here that answer the phone and talk to you from here who will spend as much time as they need to either on the phone or online to help you understand these choices and help you make the right choices. And like I said, even if you already made your choices, you're locked in. If your prescriptions change, doctor changes, something like that, you got questions about that, just reach out to them. It's Knightley with a K, KnightleyInsuranceGroup.com. Mostly sunny with a high of 97 today. Going to be a very hot day today. Right now it's 81 at KTSA.
5: Good morning. Our heaviest delay continues to be on the northeast side. 35, we're early this morning. We had a very serious 18-wheeler accident. Southbound 35, Judson to O'Connor, still closed. Backup starts at Evans, a 45-50-minute delay. They're still forcing traffic onto the frontage road. So look out, Nacogdoches or Worsfog Parkway. Those are all still good alternate routes. On 35 northbound, we're noticing some delays between Randolph to Judson due to that accident on the southbound side. And on the far northeast side of town, Comal County, 35 northbound in Watson Lane. Got an accident, only the center lane open. Solid 30-minute delay has you slow from FM 306. I'm Debbie Alcacer, KTSA, Time Saver Traffic.
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0: Thanks, James. He's going to be up at 11 o'clock this morning with the boys. It's going to be a good time. And we all say, anytime they come on over, that's what we say. Those boys on the radio, it's always a party and a good time. All right, 9:23, Warren Rimas. Sean is off today, well-deserved day off. He went out to see Spamalot last night, which we'll hear about tomorrow. He's a Monty Python kind of guy. And so he and his brother Randall, I'm not going to call him Randy-licious, that ain't happening.
15: Okay, you're ready, Sophie Cunningham.
0: They went ahead and had a good time. Anyway, one of the greatest guys I know is Tony Talanco out at Texas Pride Barbecue. Besides having great barbecue, he's just an incredible guy that's always doing great things for the community and always taking care of the community, and he's got another great thing coming up. So I wanted to take just a minute of your time and talk to Tony about what's happening at Texas Pride Barbecue coming up. Tony, good morning. Thanks for joining me this morning, man.
16: Good morning, Trey. How are you doing?
0: I'm doing really well, and I'm glad to have you on this morning.
16: Well, thank you.
0: I want to find out, you got something coming up later this month, and what does it benefit for?
16: Well, it's a Christmas in July. It's an annual toy run that we do at Texas Pride. It's kind of a little car show and shine. It benefits the Southern Springs Baptist Church.
0: Oh yeah.
16: All the needy kids out there in Wilson County. Mm-hmm. The Black Sheep Motorcycle Ministry for Christ distributes those on December 19th. But we've been doing this for 4 or 5 years now. We're trying to make this the biggest one. This year, we're giving out some trophies to the guys that are coming out, and we're trying to get everybody involved, you know, in the car community, the classic cars, hot rods, whatever they got, motorcycles, you know. We got Teddy Morse, Cowboy Harley Davidson involved.
0: Right.
16: And so we're trying to make it a big event. And, you know, all you got to do is if you want to bring your bike or your car or whatever you want to bring and show, bring an unwrapped kid's toy. Just that's all you need to bring. And like I said, we're going to be giving out trophies.
0: Wonderful.
16: And we're going to have all kinds of stuff going on besides the car show.
0: And great barbecue, too. Now, let me ask you this.
16: You bet.
0: You need vendors.
16: Yes, we need vendors, and we need car clubs. You know, we unfortunately, I don't know what's going on, but we've asked the Wilson County Car Club several years to show up, and they haven't done that. So we're pleading with them to show up, and any other car club that can see their way to bring the cars out. You know, it's not the most prestigious show that you're going to go to, but it's going to be the one that's going to help the kids. You know,
0: yeah, sure.
16: And I've done the help with the delivery a few times. And when you see the kids light up, you know, they're living in houses that, you know, they're not getting anything for Christmas.
0: Yeah.
16: And kids just, you know, it's great to see them light up, you know, Santa brings them their toys.
0: So it's helping the kids that are kind of impoverished and they live in houses. They're not going to get a gift for Christmas this year. And this is the way you make it happen. So if you're a biker like myself, you show up out there and all you got to do is bring an unwrapped toy. That's it. And that's your admission. Now, if you're in a car club, Ricky Ware Jr., my brother, you guys that are in the Gear Grinders, or you guys that are in the Chevy Club, or you guys that are in the Classic Club, or any of you guys in the Hot Rod world, you need to reach out to Tony out of Texas Pride Barbecue and be a part of this, because you're going to be helping them kids out, and them kids are going to benefit come Christmas time because they're going to have something. Otherwise, they'll have nothing.
16: Yeah.
0: Okay.
15: And I'll shoot Tony a text. I have a couple of car clubs that always do the rapping with Jack.
0: Oh, great.
16: Oh, that would be great.
0: Perfect. Okay. So, Tony, how do they do this? Do they just go to your website? What do they need to do?
16: They can call me directly. If they want to be a vendor, you know, they could call me at 210-843-5696.
0: Okay.
16: And, you know, or call Texas Pride. They'll get the message to me, and, you know, we'll put you on the list for vendors. We're asking, you know, for people to come out to do Christmas stuff, things that would go for a Christmas in July event. Bring it, you know, and the same thing goes for the vendors. The only charge is one wrapped kid's toy, you know, and brand new one.
0: Okay.
16: And we're just hoping to make this the best one we've had so far.
0: Absolutely. Well, I agree with you on that. I'll continue to talk about it here on the radio. You're gonna have entertainment there too, right?
16: Yes, we'll have some music. We'll have some things going on besides the vendors, and we're going to make it a great day.
0: Perfect.
16: Some hot chocolate, cocoa, and stuff like that.
0: Well, we all love you guys out there, you and Tara and Joel and everybody. So we'll definitely be a part of this, Tony.
16: That'd be great, man. I really appreciate you getting behind this because it means a lot to me, and I know with you behind it, it'll make it real success.
0: You got it, Tony. Thank you, my friend. It's always great to talk to you. My brother, Tony Talanco, out of Texas Pride. Barbecue sounds good today, too, don't it? A little brisket on a sandwich. Okay, Bjorn's is the place to go. Your home technology experts at Bjorn's, who can get you so much more for you to enjoy your own home. I'm talking about home theaters. Maybe you have decided, okay, that's going to be my project this year, is we're going to have a home theater built in our home. Well, there's nobody better than Bjorn's. But Trey, I don't have the size room for it. You don't have to have a big room for a theater. No. The size of the room doesn't matter at all. It's the equipment that Bjorn's can put in there. Now, if you want a full-size, big old theater, oh, absolutely they do that. If you got the room and the space for it, absolutely. 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You can even pre-program that stuff. 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And you can have the bar chilling your drink. I mean, it's just amazing. 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
25: A federal investigation is underway after an illegal immigrant was shot and killed by an ICE agent. Investigators say the man had been pulled over, but then rammed an ICE vehicle and almost ran over an agent. Iran can expect a major strike against the U.S. tonight. That's because the ceasefire agreement between the two countries appears to be over. We've got the latest coming up at 10 o'clock. And what impact, if any, do THC products have on public health? Texas lawmakers right now are trying to answer that very question. KTSA News Time, 9:32.
5: Good morning. Still dealing with a closure on the northeast side. This report sponsored by Staples. On 35 southbound Judson to O'Connor earlier this morning, an 18-wheeler accident, so traffic still stopped from Evans. It's a 40-minute delay. They're forcing traffic onto the frontage road. Lookout, Nacogdoches, Wurzbach are still good alternate routes. Downtown, 35 southbound Cesar Chavez got an accident left lane, and I-10 westbound approaching Ackerman. Tractor-trailer accident now off to the shoulder. All right, it's officially the most wonderful time of the year at Staples. 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I'm Debbie Alcacer, KTSA, Time Saver Traffic.
26: It'll be quite hot through midweek with sunshine and a few clouds today, the high 96. Breezy at times this evening, mainly clear, warm tonight, below 75 along the Riverwalk and 71 in Hill Country. Mostly sunny, even hotter for us on Thursday, the high of 97. I'm meteorologist Jason Caterina with your KTSA Stevens Roofing AccuWeather forecast.
25: Right now, 84 degrees, but feels more like 100 at San Antonio's Severe Weather Station. I'm Christian Blood. 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

0: Where the Muppets when you need them?
1: You mean Congress?
0: That's right. Well, proof of life, you guys. 9:33. The memes concerning Mitch McConnell are crazy. Where he's showing up everywhere now. I mean, he's dancing. It's crazy. All the meme. Kind of like the Sophie Cunningham thing. Now it's gone nuts, man.
1: Have they turned him into Weekend at Bernie's yet?
0: No, they haven't done that. But okay, they have him showing dancing, and John Thune is at a fighting rink, and he opens a coffin, and Mitch McConnell comes out to argue against the Save America Act. I mean, the stuff is just nuts. It's crazy.
1: Okay, give it the internet 2 more hours. We'll have a Weekend at Bernie's.
0: That's right. He'll be riding around with the sunglasses on in the back of the car. Okay, let me just get some quick hits in here, but I do want to open the phones because I got something I want to ask you and talk with you about. First of all, Jeff Metcalf, who is the father of Austin, has stepped up and said, you know, forgiveness is the way to go because it's all about taking care of yourself. Now, I'm going to let him talk about that, but he's referring to Erica Kirk, who's going through a very tough week this week while she's watching the guy who is alleged to have killed her husband. And the evidence is being presented on the murder of Charlie Kirk. It's hard to talk about this, and let me just go ahead and roll him, and then I'll give my thoughts and feelings afterwards.
2: This is what happened when Erica stood up there and said she forgave him. That was the same exact thing I did. And my phone started blowing up because they're like, oh, my God, you know, she just forgave him just like you. And I said, people don't understand. Forgiveness is for me. So I don't carry hate, anger, revenge in that inside of me. You have to let that go and rely on your faith, because it says vengeance is mine, saith the Lord. You really need to learn how to let that go so you don't carry it around, so it won't eat you up like cancer. And that's the reason I was able to forgive so fast, because I know what I needed to do for me as a Christian.
0: Been there, and I had to do the exact same thing. And it's not easy, and you're not holier than anybody else when you do it. You know, it's hard to talk about because people say, well, you're trying to put yourself in a superior position. It's not that at all. It's just saying, look, first of all, it's cleansing to yourself. Like, he's absolutely right. It's a cancer you carry around inside yourself. Harboring those ill will feelings against somebody who takes the life of somebody that is near and dear to you, it's not hurting them. They don't care. It's hurting you. You're carrying around a cancer inside your body that you need to cut out and get rid of. And by saying, and I did it a different way, it wasn't necessarily forgiveness of the person. It was, you know what, I'm releasing you into God's hands. And God says, vengeance is mine. And in my case, it did happen that way. So for him, Mr. Metcalf, and for Erica Kirk, it was a leadership thing because they have a much higher profile than a lot of us have. So that's great. Now, stupid people playing stupid tricks and winning stupid games. Over in Houston, an illegal alien tried to run over an ICE agent, allegedly, they're saying in the news. Now, there's no allegedly to that, okay? You're in a car. ICE tells you to stop. They are giving you commands, stop, and then they're giving you other commands to get out of the car, and you gun it, just like Minneapolis. And the ICE agent shoots and kills you. That's what happened in Houston with an illegal alien. And the illegal alien's dead in Houston yesterday. And so now, you know, I watched the news this morning on NBC, and it's like, well, the immigrant, that's what they call him. The immigrant allegedly tried to run over the ICE agent. Nah, aimed the car at the ICE agent, gunned it, tried to run over the ICE agent. ICE agent pulls the trigger. You play stupid games, you win stupid prizes. If an ICE agent tells you stop and get out of the car, you stop and you get out of the car. That's an officer of the law. It's no different than SAPD pulling you over and saying stop and get out of the car. You stop and you get out of the car. If you disagree, you take that up with the person wearing the black robe downtown. That's where you take that up. You don't threaten the life of that officer on the side of the road with your car. That's not how that works. You're liable to die if you do that. That's the reality. You take that up with the person wearing a black robe downtown who can actually do something about it. That officer wants to go home to his or her child again themselves. Now, that brings me to something to talk about with you at 210-599-5555. Something's been going on, and it's increasing in size. Told you about what happened a couple of nights ago where 10,000 kids turned out in Raleigh, North Carolina. 5,000 one park, 5,000 the other park. You got people that got shot. These are teenagers. They call them teen takeovers. And they're taking over the country. In Charleston, South Carolina, you had two female police officers, white officers beaten by black teens, by the way. Just bring that up because they would if it were the other way around. And the officers who respond to the scene found firearms that these teens had, a spear that these teens had made, and machine guns. Machine guns that teenagers had at a teen takeover. Okay. Here's my thoughts on these teenagers. You gonna play adult games, we're gonna treat you like an adult. I don't care what your age is. You're going to show up at a park, and you're going to bring a machine gun, and you're going to beat the snot out of a female police officer, or a male police officer, and I don't care, either one. You're going to be treated like an adult, which means I'm going to toss you on the ground, and I'm going to cuff you, I'm going to take you downtown, and you're liable to be roughed up a little bit on the drive down there, and you're going to stand in front of a camera, and you're going to have to stand there and get your picture taken, and you're going to have to put ink on your fingers, and then we're going to prosecute you like an adult, and then we're going to treat you in the prison system like an adult. Now, is that being harsh? Is that being too rough on these little wussies? I don't think so. These kids, these teenagers, they want to act like adults and do stupid, stupid stuff. Machine guns in the hands of 12, 13, 14, 15 years old, 16 years old, 17 years old? Nope, sorry. You want to act like an adult? We're going to treat you like an adult, and that means adult time in jail. That's the only way you solve this issue. As you've heard me say over and over again, and yes, I get pushback for this, and if you want to push back on the radio right now, feel free, I'm here. I say bricks and bars for people who do not want to live in an ordered society. For me and my house, we want to live in an ordered, peaceful society. If you choose to not do that, if you choose to be a hellion, if you choose to be a monster, we're going to treat you like a hellion, we're going to treat you like a monster, and look, no hard feelings, but I'm going to put you behind bricks and bars with the other hellions and the other monsters so the rest of us can live in peace and safety in an ordered society. Is that too much to ask of our criminal justice system? That's one of the reasons Bill McManus is stepping down right now is he can't get anything done with the DA here. What do you think? 210-599-5555. We have a problem with teens out of control in this country. They're armed to the teeth with machine guns, machetes, spears, and other firearms, and they're going to these what they call takeovers, and then when the cops show up to try to bust up the takeover, they beat the snot out of the cops, or worse, in some cases, they shoot people. So should we baby these kids? You know, I say kids, they're teens. Should we baby them and say, oh, we're going to go light on you because it's your first offense and we don't want to upset you and we certainly don't want to ruin your life. No, you're not ruining their lives. They chose to ruin their lives and they know exactly what they're doing before they do it. If you're 12, 13, 14, 15, 16, 18, whatever, and you take a machine gun to a park and you decide to use that machine gun on somebody or the officer of the law shows up and you decide to beat the snot out of that officer of the law, you know what you're doing. You know dang well what you're doing. The idea that I'm so young ought to get me off. No, sorry, that don't fly. We're going to put you behind bricks and bars so the rest of us can live in a peaceful, ordered society and our cities will not be taken over by these hellions and monsters. What do you do? What do you think? 210-599-5555, 210-599-5555. Quick break. I'll take your calls on the other side. Trey Ware, KTSA. Mostly sunny today, Wednesday, July 8th, high of 97. Going to be a hot one today, baby. 81 right now, KTSA.
3: Good morning. We do have a closure on 35 northeast side of town. 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We're still dealing with this 18-wheeler accident that occurred early this morning. Southbound 35, Jetson to O'Connor is still closed. It's a 40-minute delay. Slow from Evans. They're still forcing traffic onto the frontage road. So look out, Nacogdoches, Wurzbacher, still good alternate routes. 35 southbound Cesar Chavez Boulevard, downtown, accident left lane. And on the east side, I-10 westbound approaching Ackerman, it's a tractor-trailer accident, now off to the shoulder. 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I'm Debbie Alcacer, KTSA, Time Saver Traffic.
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0: still love my Led Zeppelin. They know how to rock it unlike anybody else. Listen to this. Okay, it's 9:50 at KTSA. Trey Ware here. Sean is off today. He'll be back tomorrow. He went to see Spamalot last night, so he took this morning off and resting up a bit. So, well-deserved. He certainly has been working hard, so it's good to have him back tomorrow. I just want to wrap up this morning. Jack is off, and so he'll be back this afternoon at 3, okay? But he's off this morning show. It's going to be Chris Croc in here. Chris always does a phenomenal job filling in, so I look forward to hearing him in just the next couple of minutes. I just want to clean up a few things as we roll forward this morning. Graham Plattner, the whole, you know, rape allegation that's been made about him and everything else. Democrats trying to figure out what they're going to do, how they're going to get rid of him. The people of Maine, they voted for him knowing all of this stuff. None of this was hidden, by the way. None of it was hidden. The Democrats are trying to make it sound like these are all new allegations. We didn't know this. Yeah, you did. You knew this. And people like Bernie Sanders and Ro Khanna, who backed this guy anyway, and Chris Murphy and the whole slew of all those Democrats who stood with him for Elizabeth Warren. It's my kind of guy right there. Really? I mean, if a Nazi death head tattoo on your boob doesn't mean you're a Nazi, what does it mean? You had it there for almost 20 years. What does that mean? People don't brand themselves with something they don't believe in. And the fact that he didn't know, bullcrap. You knew exactly what it was you were getting. The same thing that Himmler had on his breast and on his uniform, this guy put on his. And that wasn't enough for Democrats. The creepy stuff that he would do in porta potties, to his own admission that he said he did in porta potties, that wasn't enough to go, man, this dude is weird. The stuff that he said, the racist stuff that he said about black people, that wasn't enough either. No. He'll figure it out. He's a good guy, said Ruben Gallego. You know, you could go down the list of stuff this guy did, and then the women started to come out and say, hey, this guy's a bad guy. One of them said he twisted my arm up behind me and locked me up in a room. And now, last night, the same woman says, he was stealthing me. That's a term for removing the condom during sex without the woman's knowledge of removing it. And the guy, according to her, knew enough to not do it in Maine, because in Maine, that's a suable offense. So he would take her to Washington, D.C., and he did it on a number of occasions. And he knew that she wasn't on birth control. And she confronted him about it. And he goes, oh, well, bad me. Sorry. Really? That wasn't enough? And rape allegations wasn't enough either. And in fact, I want you to listen to this. This was on M. Snow last night. The woman who didn't want to accuse him didn't want to expose what happened to her because she believes in the communist way. She wants a communist to be elected. So she was willing to say, okay, you can abuse me and use me, Graham Plattner, and I'll keep my mouth shut just to make sure you get elected. Here we go.
1: To that comment about the sort of post-Me Too era and the debate that sort of happened in the Democratic Party after this the series of allegations around Graham Plattner, part of, I think, what made it complicated for some Democrats to fully believe the woman who was at the center of the last round was that she was associated with right-wing politics. But this woman, I want to read part of what's out here.
0: Yeah.
1: One of the reasons, she says to Politico, I didn't come forward sooner, mm-hmm. was the huge moral conflict that I had between supporting his politics. So she is saying, I actually agree with Graham Plattner, his positions, his politics. She's clearly more on the left, but not supporting him as a person. I just want the truth out there. I just want people to have a whole scope of who he is.
0: Now listen to that. Listen to that. She knew that she had been assaulted by him, and she was willing to keep her mouth shut just so he would get elected because she believed in his politics. Now, that's a sickness. That is a true sickness. But so is removing the condom without the woman's knowledge. during sex. That's a sicko thing to do. And he's got a list of sicko things, and the Democrats knew it. Bernie Sanders knew it, and he said, I'm going to do everything I can to get him elected as the next senator. Ro Khanna knew all of this stuff, and Ro Khanna, oh, no, he's a good guy. We're going to continue to push him. We need him in the Senate. Sonny Hostin on The View, I'm going to hold my nose and vote for him anyway. And she doubled down on that yesterday, continued with that thought. I'm telling you, man, Democrats are sick. All of them. The Democrat death cult that's a commie party of America today. You guys are sick. You need help. You really do, man. You need to stand back and take an evaluation of who you are and let John Kennedy talk about it a little bit.
2: Respect to the... To Mr. Platner, he was nominated by the Hamas wing of the Democratic Party, which is in control. With respect to the new allegations or revelations about him, I, of course, was completely shocked. Who could possibly have seen this coming? It's not like there were signs or something. I tell you who saw it coming. Every American who was paying attention and who has an IQ above a toaster knew that this guy's motherboard was fried. Even my colleague Senator Schumer,
0: wait a minute, an IQ above a toaster knew that this guy's motherboard was fried. Can I steal that, Elaine? Would you mind if I use that in the future? You know, your motherboard is fried.
2: This guy's motherboard was fried. even my colleague Senator Schumer. Who can't even cook a cheeseburger, saw this coming.
0: I just have to tell you, my wife ordered one of his books just because she loves the John Kennedy-isms. She just loves to hear him talk. And I do too, man. Your motherboard is fried. Now, I blame the entire Democrat Party because every one of yous decided you were going to go along with this guy just to get him in power, just so you could keep your grubby hands in the till. That's all. That's all. So all the Democrats, you're all to blame for Graham Platner, and this is not now coming from Republicans. Republicans did not launch this attack on Graham Platner. You know who's doing it? The Democrats. The Democrats are doing it to themselves, and I'm just sucking up the popcorn. I'm loving it. No, I'm serious. I'm loving watching this. This is so good.
3: You've heard different commentators, maybe even yourself, say that at the end of the day, when you think like they do, they end up cannibalizing their own.
0: Well, of course.
3: Yeah.
0: Well, I call it circular shooting, which is what the trans community has been doing for quite some time, too. But here's the deal. Tallarico creeps me out. I got a real, real, real bad feeling about this guy. He just creeps me out. That's why I call him Trans Rico. I call him Talafrico, and now I got Talacrepo. That's probably my best one yet, huh? Talacrepo. But remember, his name's Tallarico. Everything about this guy just creeps me out. First of all, God did not tell Mary to abort Jesus. Okay, God's not for abortion. God is not for trans children. He's not against trans children. He's for, you know, he loves. But if you are dressing up as the opposite sex, pretending to be the opposite sex, you're telling God he screwed up. When he chose who you were going to be, you're shaking your finger in his face and saying to God, you messed up. You got this wrong, and I'm fixing what you screwed up. That's a dangerous place to be, man. Be very careful with that. So Tallarico, Tallacrepo is totally that. He voted to allow sexually oriented performances in front of children in May of 23 when he was in the Texas House. There was a state legislative bill to ban public drag shows in front of children. And Tallacrepo, he said, no. I don't want to target any drag queens because Texas produces the best drag queens. Mm. You know, dude... You're in Texas. This whole vegan stuff, this whole stuff about killing the oil and gas industry and about lifting drag queens up, ain't Texan at all. That's why I said the dude creeps me out. I got bad, bad, bad vibes about this guy. Pay close attention and watch him closely. Hey, we'll see you back here tomorrow with Ware and Rima. Sean will be back with me. Chris is up next. He's going to take care of the Jack McCarty in 60. Listen to my son play his guitar. Love you, San Antonio. Bye.

0: Square for Dr. Sally and everybody at Hear in Texas. 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They really are amazing at Hear, H-E-A-R, hearintx.com.
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6: It's 10 o'clock, KTSA San Antonio. I'm Christian Blood. No heat-related warnings in effect right now, but it will be hot this afternoon. So you're urged to stay hydrated if you have to be outside and try to hang out indoors in the AC as much as you can. A look at KTSA AccuWeather just ahead. First, Homeland Security now investigating after an ICE agent shot and killed an illegal immigrant in East Houston.
7: Around 7 o'clock Tuesday morning, ICE tried to stop and arrest Lorenzo Araujo. They say he's a Mexican national who was in the U.S. illegally. Police now say he drove away from the attempted traffic stop, rammed an ICE vehicle, and then tried to run over an agent who shot him. He was pronounced dead at a local hospital. Stacey Keene, KTSA News.
6: President Trump now says that memorandum of understanding between the U.S. and Iran has expired. He said as much at the NATO summit happening in Turkey right now, and he's also taking aim at that organization as the fighting ramps up again.
8: I'm not happy with NATO because of the fact that they didn't want to help us with the number one state sponsor of terror, that's Iran. They were unwilling to help us.
6: Trump had that to say earlier today while sitting right next to NATO Secretary General Mark Rutte. We have more on what's happening in the Middle East at KTSA.com. Check that front page. State lawmakers continue a deep dive on the public health impact of products containing THC. We get the latest on that from KTSA's John Cruz.
9: Dr. Dominique Lucia with the Texas Medical Association says it's big and getting bigger.
10: Cannabis overdose visits have more than quadrupled from 2021 to 2025, including 23.5% among children age 5 and under.
9: Texas police leaders say the stuff sold in smoke shops is more powerful than what's described on the label, and the profits, they say, are largely going overseas. John Cruz, KTSA News.
6: Two elderly people now facing charges after a drug bust in South Texas.
11: Riding in their white 2010 Dodge pickup truck and pulling a box trailer, 80-year-old Luke Bader and his 74-year-old wife Susan stopped at the Border Patrol checkpoint near Falfurrias. A drug-sniffing dog alerted to the presence of drugs, and agents then found 134 packages containing a total of 345 pounds of cocaine in a hidden compartment in the trailer. According to a federal complaint, the Baders admitted to knowing about the drugs and said they were to be paid between $5,000 and $10,000 to deliver the load to Houston.
6: It's correspondent Jim Ryan. KTSA News Time is 10:03.
12: 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This is our heaviest delay involving an 18-wheeler accident that occurred earlier this morning. Traffic is down from Evans. They're still forcing traffic onto the frontage road. So look out Nacogdoches or Wurzbach Parkway. Those are still good alternate routes. Otherwise, this will set you back about 40 minutes. 35 southbound Cesar Chavez, wreck left lane. A stall at I-10 upper level westbound at 35 has got two right lanes of that construction zone blocked. And I-10 westbound approaching Ackerman. That's a tractor-trailer accident now off to the shoulder. 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I'm Debbie Alcacer, KTSA, Time Saver Traffic.
13: Make sure you stay well hydrated if you're going to be doing an outdoor activity the next couple of days. Sunshine, a few clouds, the high 96 today. Breezy this evening, otherwise mainly clear. The low 75 along the Riverwalk and 71 in Hill Country. Mostly sunny, quite hot Thursday, the high 97. I'm meteorologist Jason Catarino with your KTSA Stevens Roofing AccuWeather the forecast.
6: Temperature is on the way up, 88 degrees, but the real feel already 105 at San Antonio's severe weather station. I'm Christian Blood. 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

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This is Chris Kroc in for the great Jack Riccardi. Jack will be here this afternoon. Always, always fun hanging out with you. Well, we got two big stories this morning. One of them is Iran and President Trump going nuts over Iran attacking three different ships yesterday in the Strait of Hormuz. We also have today Graham Plattner. This is so rich and so classic Democrat. Graham Plattner, of course, the horrifying allegations come out that he broke into a house of his, at the time, girlfriend or estranged girlfriend, went up to upstairs to where she was and forced himself on her on a couch. And she was so afraid, of course, she didn't feel she was able to consent, was asked directly, as we've heard on fake news CNN, if this was rape, and she said yes, by definition, absolutely. I'll play a little bit of that in just a few, but also another sick thing coming up. Remember Lindsay Fifield? And she is the one who was featured in a New York Times piece. The New York Times did catch and bury, if you will, where they took her story, only really continued to say that she was a conservative Republican and just hit that hard throughout the whole piece. Did not contact several sources that would have corroborated her story about Graham Plattner's vile mistreatment of her, sexually and physically, particularly physically is what I recall with her. But there's more, because she has now done an interview, Lindsay Fifield has done an interview with fake news CNN, and obviously there's only so much I can say, but the vile allegations, I mean, there's only so much I can say because of the fact that some of this is graphic. But the vile allegations are that he literally would remove his condom without telling her. This is a really, really, really sick man. But the most important thing to realize is the Democrats absolutely love this guy. They knew how bad he was and how much worse things were coming out. They knew it, but they thought, you know what? This is our guy. Why? Because in their fervor to have what they're trying to do, this is really what they're trying to do. They have tried to create a real man, to be their candidate. They're like, how do we find a real man, an actual man that has facial hair, that appears to have huevos, unafraid, unashamed, manly? And their answer is this guy with the gravelly voice. And they knew how bad he was, but they're like, look, we have a man that was manufactured not in a lab like most of our guys. This is a man. Oh, he's a vile man, but he looks like he's a real man. This is the whole thing. We need a real man that like the Republicans run. This is our answer. And then all of his warts, they're not warts, they're like, they're not warts, it's like herpes and jerpes and what any other STD you can find. He's a walking STD. But they're like, you know what, though, he presents as a manly man, and so that's why we're going to go with him. And they knew how bad he was, and they still took him. And they just knew that, sure, there's a lot of bad stuff, if it comes out, it'll be too much, but we're going to use him, we're going to go to the wall, and if the Democrat people vote for him, and if he wins, he will always be our guy. We'll act shocked at some of the most vile things we know about. And then, really what happened, I think it's very, very true. Really what happened was, the polls started, he started going down in the polls.

problem was his nice lead in the polls went to 4%, then went to -2%. There was even one that showed -21% when compared to Susan Collins' support in the polls. So they said, you know what? We already knew he's a rapist or a vile man and a horrible mistreater of women physically and sexually. But now that he can't win in the polls, let's do what we did with Joe Biden. Yes, we already have a candidate. We don't like this candidate anymore because this candidate can't win. In Joe Biden's case, of course, it was because he was exposed in who he really was, a man with a warped mind from dementia, Alzheimer's, whatever you want to call it. Well, since that happened, we can't hide it anymore. We've lied to the world every day, every other day. We've ridiculed people who've told the truth about Joe Biden. But you know what? We've secured the nomination with Joe. The people have spoken. Screw the people. We'll yank Joe out. We'll force him out by every angle and every way possible. We'll threaten to embarrass him and destroy his reputation, and as well as Nurse Jill's reputation. And we'll pick our person. Who can we pick? Oh, Kamala. In this case, they knew Joe Biden was senile and decrepit, but they still picked him because they thought he would win until he couldn't. They knew Graham Platner was vile, reprehensible, wicked, not only physically wicked and horrible against women, but sexually wicked and horrible against women, including his own wife, having sexting with 6 different women after his marriage in the first year of his marriage. What a wonderful man. This is a wonderful man. You know, he has some issues, but he's a combat vet. He has 4 terms of duty. He is a combat vet. Did you know he's a combat vet? And by the way, he's a combat vet. And you know, he came home with some wounds. I think he's done remarkably well. He's our man. Remember that? When Pocahontas said that? Yes. He's our man. Mm-hmm. Oh, I have it here. I'll pull it up in a sec. Where she said that he is our man. He's my kind of man. That was, excuse me. He's my kind of man. So there you go. There you have it. My kind of man. But I want to play for you. First of all, I want to play 2 things for you. One is the New York Times reporter who started the whole Me Too movement. Maggie Haberman, I believe is her name. And how she is saying, you know what? Graham Platner is not like Me Too. Graham Platner, no, he's not one of those Me Too people. No. And then I want to play you the sick things that Lindsay Fifield, now that a Democrat woman has come out, now that a very liberal Democrat woman who struggled because she didn't want to tell you that she was raped by Graham Platner, according to her. She didn't want to tell you he was raped because she didn't want to hurt his chances because she loves his policies. If somebody seeks to protect a movement, even though they were raped, and covers up the rape to protect the movement, one person wisely said in something I read last night, it's a cult. Isn't this a cult? Yes, I was raped. It's bad. Oh, of course it is. But the movement's more important. It is a cult that would lead a woman to cover up rape and only now come out with this. She said, the reason why I struggled, she told Fake News CNN, is because, you know, I agree with all his policies. I want all the policies he has in. So that's why it took me so long to come forward about the rape. That is a cult. Why didn't you tell us about Charles Manson all these years? Why did you cover that up? Well, you know, I know he wronged me. I know he murdered some people. I know he sexually assaulted me. But you know what? I really stand for this movement, this cult. And then another wonderful point was made with Graham Platner. And the other wonderful point that was made was about, you know, when you have a conservative woman coming out and saying that he sexually mistreated you, he physically mistreated you, it's okay, just listen closely, according to the media and the Democrats, it's okay to sexually assault or to beat or physically

0: basically mistreat a woman. It's okay as long as she's conservative. If the woman is sexually assaulted or physically beaten, it's okay because she is a Republican conservative. The New York Times made that clear. The Democrats made that clear. Believe all women, but she's Republican, so it's okay to rape or beat her. Okay? That's okay. Where Grand Platinum crossed the line with the Democrat Party is when he sexually assaults, again, these are all allegations, when he sexually assaults and or beats a Democrat woman, that's when it's not okay. You can beat and violate Republican conservative women, but you can't do it to liberal women. So there is a clear double standard here. So the lives of conservative and Republican women mean nothing, but the lives of Democrat and liberal women mean everything. Got it? So just for all our Democrat friends out there, according to the Democrat Party and the mainstream media, you can sexually violate women, sexually assault women, or beat them as long as they are the right political persuasion. Those other people, we other them. The conservative Republican women, they are the free game. You can go after them. Go for it. We'll pretend to be a little outraged. We'll feign a little outrage. We'll say, like Ro Khanna said, I believe her. But, and then all of a sudden, oh, there's a liberal Democrat woman saying he sexually assaulted her? Oh, well, she's a liberal Democrat, so yeah, it's time for him to go. Yes. So now you're understanding the Democrat Party is acting like and appears to be a cult. And we can other people, othering them, which is what leads to genocide of a population like in Rwanda. You can slaughter people by othering them on the radio and television, and local politicians and activists will encourage you to slaughter the other tribe, the Houthis. Not the Houthis, excuse me. The Tutsis and the, I can't remember the two tribes, but one was slaughtering the other one, the other them. So this is what's going on here. If you want to chime in, your thoughts, your comments, 210-599-5555 is our number, 210-599-5555. The other thing is, of course, Iran and Trump saying that all sorts of thing about Iran, the ceasefire, it's over, it's a waste of time, the Iranians are scum. Oh, I have so much to say on this. All that's coming up next. Chris Crockett for Jack Riccardi on News Talk 550 KTSA and FM 107.1.
1: Good morning. We're still dealing with this closure on 35 southbound Judson to O'Connor, where very earlier this morning we had an 18-wheeler accident. Still causing delays back to Evans, so about 30 minutes. Look out Nacogdoches or Wurzbach Parkway. Still good alternate routes. Downtown, 35 southbound Cesar Chavez, that wreck is in the left lane. Got a stall on I-10 upper level, westbound at 35, taking up two right lanes of the construction zone. And I-10 westbound approaching Ackerman, it's a tractor-trailer accident now off to the shoulder. I'm Debbie Alcacer, KTSA, Time Saver Traffic.
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0: 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This is Chris Crockett for Jack McCarty. Hey, if you want to follow me on X, Instagram, Facebook, at Chris Crock Show, that's at Chris Crock Show, CHRISKROK. Oh, this is from the Wall Street Journal. Why did they cover for Grand Plattner? Ruben Gallego from Arizona, Senator. This guy's an authentic man. He's going to win this election. Senator Chris Murphy, Democrat from Connecticut, who has reportedly deleted all of his tweets about Grand Plattner. Oh, look, it's all gone. Says that he sounds like a human being to me, talking about Grand Plattner. Oh, and what did Pocahontas say?
16: That's my kind of man.
0: Woo-hoo! Just don't have him sleep over at the house there, okay? There you go. Your kind of man. Oh, what else do we have? John Favreau, the Obama alum and host of Pod Save America. Grand Plattner isn't just our best and only chance to beat Susan Collins. He's good. He's a good, decent man who has struggled but grown. Senator Martin Heinrich from New Mexico. Plattner is exactly the person the Democrat Party needs to win back working people. Absolutely, because working people have no qualms about sexually assaulting people. Is that what you're saying? I hope not. Senator Sheldon Whitehouse, Democrat from Rhode Island, says the only one who had anything, he said, quote, it seems like a lot of nothing. The only one who had anything to say that seemed unsettling was a woman who works for the right-wing political operations. In other words, like I said in the last segment, it is okay to sexually and or physically assault a woman as long as she's a Republican. Rep. Ro Khanna says that he believes Grant Plattner's accusers, but still stands by him anyway. Of course. Of course. And literally, that's the message, is you can sexually assault a woman, but only if she's a Republican. If it's a Democrat, then everything, all bets are off. Let's hear from a new interview from Lindsay Fifield, the woman who was, they caught the story and they killed it with the New York Times. They didn't go to three or four of her sources that could have confirmed all these vile allegations that she said about sexual and physical mistreatment. They did not want to report that. They just kept harping on the fact that she's a conservative. But here she is talking about what Graham Plattner did to her, now that they believe her, and they believe her only because a Democrat came out and said she was sexually assaulted by him.
13: Like, the ripple effects were huge. He isolated me from friendships that I've now, this situation, I will say, something good that has come out of this is I've reconciled with friends that I had become estranged from because they've reached out and remembered, like, he isolated you from us. You weren't allowed to be friends with us because he didn't want you going to certain Hill parties that he wasn't invited to, or what he was really controlling of my movements. And so it was, it has been really vindicating, or not vindicating, like, good has come out of this, that I have reconciled with reconnected with different friends and people who are like, oh my God, we wish that we had known the extent of what you were going through at that time. But it explains a lot to them now. But also my behavior after that relationship and other relationships moving forward, and the way is I want to protect my daughters. I want to abuse proof them, and I don't know how I'm going to do it, but I'm going to figure it out. And
14: you'll
13: I'm
14: figure it out.
13: Talking to Cheyenne and other people about, like, how are we going to make sure that this generation, I've got two little girls. It's another reason that I decided to tell this story, is I will be damned if this ever happens to them. And if they ever find themselves in a relationship and they don't feel like they can call me and tell me immediately. And I didn't feel like I could, and I not only didn't feel like I could tell anyone what was going on, I protected him.
14: When Jenny told her story, what, if anything, aligned with your experiences?
13: The eyes.
14: The dead eyes, where he couldn't hear your protests?
13: I just know exactly what that looks like. I know exactly what it looks like. And that is something that I feel like people need to understand, is it was almost like looking at like a pit bull, where they just, it's nothing, like, but not just nothing, but like a capacity for violence. And you see it and you know it's there, and it's terrifying. And I, but also, yeah, a deafness to anything that, you
14: consent.
13: Know, yes. Like, I'm going, like, this is going to happen. And I think that was the hardest part. Oh, God, I'm sorry.
14: Jenny also talked about unprotected sex as something she didn't want to happen, that he made happen. Is that something you experienced?
13: Yeah. So that was something that was really, I think, the worst and most violating part. This is a relationship that went on and on and on, and that even after my roommates and people were like, this has to stop, then it continued in secret, where we continued to see each other even after I had told people, like, no, I'm really done, like, we're really broken up this time, like, I'm not, they'd be like, are you sure? And then, you know, that it's humiliating. It is embarrassing that I continue to go back despite
14: abuse. But a lot of it, you were, what you're motivated by was trying to protect him.
13: I was trying to help him, yeah.
14: You've shared so much with us.
0: Okay. So media, of course, now taking her seriously, Lindsay Fifield. But here's from the New York Post today. Quote, Grant Plattner's ex-girlfriend alleges Maine Democrat would sneakily pull off condoms during sex. Quote, he would pull condoms off. She told the Washington Post, he would do it in a sneaky way. He wouldn't tell me. I confronted him during and after sex, because he knew that I was not on birth control and how dangerous that was. He would act like cute about it. Oh, sneaky me. So this is a very sick man, and it has nothing to do with being a veteran or being in combat. He's just a sociopath and a very sick man. And the Democrats were absolutely, they knew how bad this guy, but they were absolutely on board until it comes out that he allegedly sexually assaulted a Democrat woman. Then it's like, okay, we have to believe her. Stephen King today, after severe backlash from defending Graham Plattner, he now thinks rape is bad and Plattner should drop out. Quote, Stephen King from the Fox News today, deletes post hoping Graham Plattner doesn't drop out, clarifies he's not defending him. Quote, Stephen King said the past 24 hours, not defending Graham Plattner. If he committed rape, he should bow out, just making a comparison. This is working out wonderfully for the Democrats. Remember, they were absolutely comfortable with this guy being the senator from Maine. And you know what else? There's another thing going on. Why should Graham Plattner step down? He outright won the nomination. The people of the state of Maine voted for him. This is what they wanted. The Democrats wanted this too until too much stuff came out that they already knew pretty much about everything. But I got to say, a lot of people that are saying, a lot of pundits this morning that are saying, why would you step down if Graham Plattner shouldn't step down? He got the nomination. He's reportedly saying that he won't step down, reportedly saying behind the scenes that he won't step down until the Democrats allow him to pick whoever would take his place. The guy they're trying to have take his place was one of the Democrat leaders, I think, of the state senator, state house, who is accused by multiple witnesses and well-known kind of secret in Maine politics for abusing women by throwing a bottle and hitting a woman he had a disagreement with at work, you know, in the state house or state senate, whichever one it was. So he wants to make sure that another guy who reportedly actually is worse or the exact same way as Plattner can be his pick. This is fantastic. Fantastic. So Graham Plattner doesn't have to go anywhere. And there's a very good chance he won't, unless he gets what he wants. But remember, the Democrats of the state of Maine said, this is who we want. Sure, he might be a rapist, but he's our rapist. Sure, he might be a woman beater, but he's our woman beater. The policies and what he's going to do, Trump, sick, wicked allegations. So there you have it. Up next, Iran. Trump now being bold and unafraid, saying that these people are scum in Iran. I don't want to deal with them anymore. How much you want to bet he's going to change his tune within 12 to 24 hours? I would even say within 12 hours. And why would he do that? All that is next. Chris Kroc and for Jack Riccardi, News Talk 550 KTSA and FM 1071.
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4: President Trump says more military strikes could be launched against Iran at any minute. We'll get the details coming up at 11. An accidental shooting's leaving one teenager dead and another facing a charge of manslaughter. And an illegal immigrant in Houston dead after ICE says he tried to run over an agent during a traffic stop. He was shot and killed. We've got more on the way. KTSA News time is 10:40.
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24: Sunny skies and hot temps for our Wednesday, the high of 96. Breezy at times this evening, otherwise mainly clear. The low 75 along the Riverwalk and 71 in Hill Country. Mostly sunny, very hot for us on Thursday, the high 97. I'm meteorologist Jason Catarino with your KTSA Stevens Roofing AccuWeather forecast.
4: Right now, 88 degrees with a heat index of 106 at San Antonio's Severe Weather Station. I'm Christian Blood. Stay connected. 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

0: Talk 550 KTSA and FM 1071. Okay, well, U.S. claws back key concessions to Iran after fresh attacks on commercial ships in the Strait of Hormuz. I have a lot to say about what's going on with Trump saying, you know, everything might be over with Iran and any kind of a deal and their scum. I did want to do, before we did that, I forgot to play, I wanted to play this one soundbite. This is the woman who started Me Too from New York Times, Jodi Kantor. This is her, and she won a Pulitzer Prize for taking down Harvey Weinstein. But she said that Lindsay Fifield, the first accuser with the New York Times doing that whole story on her and catching the story and killing it, not pursuing all the people that she gave numbers to verify sexual and physical violence allegations against Graham Platner. Here she is before the latest woman coming out who is a Democrat, where it's not okay to sexually assault or beat or abuse a Democrat woman. Republican, it is okay, is the message from Democrats. But here she is, this New York Times reporter, Jodi Kantor, explaining that no, that Graham Platner is not Me Too.
1: Here. Well, let's talk about what they may or may not be willing to overlook. The accusations against Graham Platner are not classic Me Too accusations. They're not about a boss and a young female employee.
0: Can you believe you're listening to her saying this?
1: Being subjected to sexual advances. They were mostly made in the context of consensual relationships. There are these like very sensational texts about sex. There are allegations from former girlfriends that are not, the way my colleagues reported them, were not like classic abuse allegations. They were mostly like, being his boyfriend gave me a view into him and I did not like what I saw. His character was scary. He had this Nazi tattoo, etc. There was one allegation of crossing a line physically. But I think that means that these are pretty different accusations than, say, the ones that President Trump faced. And of course, in the Access Hollywood tape, President Trump.
0: Trump is bad. Graham Platner is not.
1: Act about grabbing women against their will. And so I think it speaks to the kind of confusion of the long post-Me Too moment in which, like, gender-related accusations get bundled together, but they're actually very different.
2: Kristen Soltis-Anderson, yeah, jump in.
3: Sounds- yeah, you know, one of the things that Graham Platner said in his comments that you showed earlier in the show was they want to make this just about one moment. But what I'm struck by is it's not just about one moment with him. It's not just about one time where he grabbed someone's wrist. It's about a time where, as your colleagues reported, he took her and he put her in a room and he closed the door, allegedly, and would not let her out. It's about the texts to up to six other women who are not his wife. So the problem for Graham Platner is that it's not just one thing.
0: There you go. Well, so there she was running cover for Graham Platner, the woman who began the whole Me Too movement. So, again, the message is Republican women different than allegations against Democrat women. Okay, Iran. President Trump coming out today and saying that Iranians, the Islamic Revolutionary Guard Corps and the Islamic regime of Iran, the bad, bad, sick Islamists, they're scum. Maybe this whole agreement for a 60-day deal and negotiation should be thrown out the window.
4: Is he fired? Done? Is the MOU dead?
5: To me, I think it's over. I don't want to deal with them anymore. They're scum. You know what scum is? They're scum. They're sick people. They're led by sick people. And they're vicious, violent people. And if they had a nuclear weapon, they'd use it. As far as I'm concerned, it's over. I'll speak to our negotiators. They want to negotiate. They're good people. Steve Witkoff, Jared Kushner. But they have to come back to me. As far as I'm concerned, it's just a waste of time dealing with them. They're liars. We make a deal. And if I make a deal with him, we have a deal. And he goes out, he talks. We make a deal. Everyone's agreed. No nuclear weapon. We make a deal. They go outside, talk to the press. They say, we never even talked about it. There's something wrong with them. They're cuckoo. As far as I'm concerned, it's over. They're liars. They're cheats. They're sick people. They've hurt their people. They killed 54,000 people as of now. that were protesting. Frankly, I don't want to waste my time with them. Now, I'll let our wonderful negotiators keep talking if they want, but I don't see it. I don't like these people, you know that?
0: How much do you want to bet that in 12 hours President Trump will change his tune? How much do you want to bet? And by the way, I support everything he's done in this, going after Iran, Operation Midnight Hammer, Operation Epic Fury. The problem was we never finished the job. The problem is we have wasted, what now, 3 months of a quote-unquote ceasefire? When we could have finished the job a month or two ago. The problem is we're getting closer to the midterms. The problem is the oil prices go through the roof when this happens. And so, as much as I love President Trump and have voted for him every single time, this is an S show. This is a crap show, if you will. And every time he gets all nasty and stands up, like, remember when he said he was going to bomb and take Karg Island? What did he do 12 hours later? Oh, well, we've come to an agreement. Oh, they've decided, oh, they're doing the right things here. Oh, okay, so we're going to... And I think this is going to be the same crap all over again. We should have taken Karg Island 2 months ago, 3 months ago. This would have all been over. The regime would have been crippled, brought down to its knees because they ain't got a pot to pee in anymore. But we didn't do that. And today he says, the scum, it's over. I think it's over. I'll still let my negotiators talk to him. And here's the thing right here. One little phrase in this Fox News story. Quote, our negotiators continue to work in good faith towards a final deal. One of the officials that talked to Fox News about this with the Trump administration. Our negotiators continue to work in good faith towards a final deal. Can I tell you something I've been saying for 3 months? There is no deal. There never has been a deal. You don't do and you can't do deals with radical Islamists. Just like you couldn't do a deal with Osama bin Laden. The only way to stop him was to kill him or capture him. That's how you deal with terrorist Islamists. You capture them or you kill them. There is no deal and there never has been a deal because you can't make a deal with a terrorist. Remember the saying, we don't negotiate with terrorists. This has been a joke and a disgrace as far as making any kind of a deal with these people. There is no such thing. And I've said that for months and months. You cannot make a deal with terrorists. We don't do deals with terrorists. And this is what happens when you do deals with terrorists. This is the norm. There's no shock that they attack a Saudi tanker and a Qatari tanker in the Strait of Hormuz. There's no shock that after we struck 80 targets overnight that now they are striking back. Attacking Qatar and Saudi Arabia. That's normal. Here, the report. U.S. has revoked permission for Iran to sell oil. Yeah, we were letting them sell oil. I mean, we're talking billions and billions of dollars every month. And every single dollar goes to terrorism. It does not go to the people of Iran. It does not feed the people of Iran. It doesn't go. And by the way, it's going to help them with the infrastructure. Infrastructure, we didn't bomb their infrastructure. We bombed their drone factories, their military headquarters. We did not bomb their bridges. We did not bomb their roads. The money is only going to go to rebuild their weapons and their terrorism funds to kill more Americans, more Israelis, and to bomb and terrorize the Middle East, which is all they know and all they've done for 48 years, 47 years. There is no freaking deal. There never was and never should be because they can't deal. We are pussyfooting around for 2-3 months when we should have finished the freaking job. I've been saying this for months. Finish the freaking job. You know, we could have had this wrapped up a month or two ago, and then we wouldn't have to worry about the midterms. Oil is up today to $78 a barrel. It's going to keep going up. It's the highest price, by the way, since June 19th. So this Iran is playing us like a freaking puppet. The terrorists are very brilliant people. The Iranian people, writ large, 80 to 85% of whom don't have a problem with us, don't have a problem with Israel. They just want to peacefully coexist. They want to be able to do their thing. it's the Islamic radical regime that is the problem. And we could have had them out so much quicker if we had taken Karg Island. Nowhere to store their oil, no way to produce oil, no way to distribute oil. They were this close to collapsing, and we were so close. So we literally have whizzed away 2 or 3 months. And now we're even closer to the midterms. So we have to bend over. Well, they insist on attacking ships that don't pay tolls in the Strait of Hormuz. There is, and by the way, getting the Strait of Hormuz open, wow, that's what happened before we attacked Iran. The Iranians have learned how wonderfully they can stop the world to a grinding halt and hold us all hostage by doing what they're doing in the Strait of Hormuz. Finish the freaking job. Your thoughts on this coming up next, if you want to chime in, 210-599-5555, 210-599-5555. What do you want President Trump to do right now? What should he have done in the past couple of months instead of negotiating with terrorists? All that's coming up next. Also, Carmelo Anthony and his appeal after being convicted of murdering Austin Metcalf at the Frisco, Texas track meet that we're all familiar with, and birthing tourism in South Texas, as well as a major airline, Texas-based, goes after passengers who do this horrible thing when they ride on our airlines, our passengers on our airlines. All that coming up next. Chris Crock and for Jack Riccardi, Newstalk 550 KTSA and FM 107.1.
6: 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Just cleared a couple of our trouble spots. 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It was trouble all night long into your morning commute midday, but it is now finally cleared. Also cleared the accident, 35 southbound at Cesar Chavez. 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I'm Debbie Alcacer, KTSA, Time Saver Traffic.
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0: 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Chris Kroc in for Jack Riccardi. Jack's back on the air this afternoon like normal. You can follow me on X, Instagram, Facebook, at Chris Kroc Show. 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Carmelo Anthony seeking a retrial and the judge's removal. Judge John Roach in Collin County, of course, Texas, a few miles from where I'm sitting in Dallas-Fort Worth. The chances of him getting an appeal are next to nothing. It's between 4 and 1% that'll even get an appeal chance. He has no appeal. He claims that they're claiming that the trial was not allowed to be publicized, so the public didn't have access to wasn't a public trial, which is total BS. There were 27 people allowed to watch the trial. They're saying that wasn't, inside of the courtroom. It was widely, massively reported. There were about 7 or 8 reporters in that courtroom every day that were allowed. There's one thing you probably haven't heard that nobody seems to know about that I have. And what that is what Carmelo Anthony said while he was under that tent before he murdered Austin Metcalf. And that's what I want to share with you real quickly. And the reason I got this is because one reporter was like a stenographer typing what all the witnesses were saying, and I wrote it down and culled it. Here's some of the things Carmelo Anthony said under that tent before murdering Austin Metcalf, according to multiple student witnesses that were there. Quote, "I'll beat your A-word." He challenged Austin Metcalf to a fistfight, saying, and Metcalf said, "I'm not going to fight at a track meet." He said, "You're not going to move me. You're a B-word." Witnesses say, he said. "Also, I'm not leaving F y'all. Y'all a bunch of P words. You're not going to do anything about it." That's the guy who murdered Austin Metcalf. See you next time. Chris and for Jack. News Talk 550 KTSA, FM 1071.
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22: It is 11 o'clock at KTSA San Antonio. I'm John Cruz checking the stock market. The Dow is down 761 points, the NASDAQ off 165, and the S&P is down 59 points. President Trump says the U.S. will likely hit Iran hard tonight. This comes after the U.S. and Iran trading strikes again last night. Speaking alongside Ukrainian President Zelensky at the NATO summit in Turkey, Trump adds he's not happy with Iran. Iran says it targeted military sites in Bahrain and Kuwait in response to strikes by the U.S. in the Strait of Hormuz. A man charged with manslaughter after an accidental shooting on the west side that killed a teenager. SAPD responded around 5 o'clock Monday morning to a shooting on Loop 1604 westbound near Wiseman. They found a 16-year-old boy who had been shot. He was pronounced dead at the scene. Investigators say Luis Garza III accidentally shot the victim. He's been arrested on a charge of manslaughter. The Spurs have the go-ahead to play up to 4 home games away from the Frost Bank Center for each of the next 2 seasons. Bexar County Commissioners voted 4-0 on Tuesday to increase the number of away-from-home games from 3 per season to 4. The details have yet to be worked out, but those games could include matches in Austin and Europe. Homeland Security is investigating after an ICE agent shot and killed an illegal immigrant in East Houston.
1: Around 7 o'clock Tuesday morning, ICE tried to stop and arrest Lorenzo Araujo. They say he's a Mexican national who was in the U.S. illegally. Police now say he drove away from the attempted traffic stop, rammed an ICE vehicle, and then tried to run over an agent who shot him. He was pronounced dead at a local hospital. Stacey Keene, KTSA News.
22: It's called birth tourism. Now Texas looking to ban foreigners from using American surrogates to have their babies. This puts a spotlight on the issue of birthright citizenship.
2: Birth tourism is an illegal practice that exploits the extraordinary hospitality that the United States and Texas offer to millions.
22: That is State Senator Lois Kolkhorst, who's leading a hearing on the issue of birth tourism. But the data on how often this happens is not clear. Surrogacy agencies are private, and the government doesn't collect this information. But conservative groups are framing the debate as one that threatens national security. A popular New Braunfels music venue filing for Chapter 11 bankruptcy protection to avoid foreclosure. The company that operates the Whitewater Amphitheater filed a petition on Tuesday, putting a stop to foreclosure sales. The amphitheater opened in 2007 on the banks of the Guadalupe and has become a major draw. Management, though, says all concerts and events set for Whitewater this summer will proceed as planned. Your KTSA, Stevens Roofing, AccuWeather forecast, mainly sunny, a few clouds out and about. We'll have a high of 94 degrees with light winds tonight, clear and 75 overnight. For Thursday, plenty of sun, high of 94. We'll stay warm in mid-90s for Friday. Chance of showers and storms enters the picture late Friday into the weekend. Right now, partly cloudy and 85 at San Antonio's severe weather station. I'm John Cruz. 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
29: Uh-huh.
11: Ceasefire, that's what they called it.
29: Yeah. Well, no more.
11: Well, no. I mean, it,
29: I mean, you can't.
11: It's like a lob here and there, and then there's ships involved, and yeah, we hit them hard.
29: Yeah.
11: Not as hard as we can.
2: Are you telling me today, then, are you telling me today that Iran lied about their intentions?
11: Yes.
29: Yeah.
2: No.
11: Yeah.
29: Yeah.
2: Those trustworthy folks there that you can always believe, for me to accept that.
29: And I guess their official line is that these boats that they hit were going outside of the approved route that Iran had set up, so they decided to hit them. And the Trumpster was like, yeah, we're not doing that. So we'll drop a few missiles, you know, blow up some satellite infrastructure that they were, or radar infrastructure that they were rebuilding.
11: Mm-hmm.
29: So let's just do this. And it probably will get loud again later today. That's what the Trumpster said. And he said also this morning, pretty much done negotiating with the Iranians.
11: Yes. And this is what you both called for yesterday. I was with you. It's like, how long are you going to put up with this?
30: Me? I think it's over. I don't want to deal with them anymore. They're scum. You know what scum is? They're scum. They're sick people. They're led by sick people. And they're vicious, violent people. And if they had a nuclear weapon, they'd use it. As far as I'm concerned, it's over. I'll speak to our negotiators. They want to negotiate. They're good people. Steve Witkoff, Jared Kushner. But they have to come back to me. As far as I'm concerned, it's just a waste of time dealing with them. They're liars. We make a deal. And they, if I make a deal with him, we have a deal. And he goes out, he talks. We make a deal. Everyone's agreed. No nuclear weapon. We make a deal. They go outside, talk to the press. They say, we never even talked about it. There's something wrong with them. They're cuckoo.
2: Well,
29: yeah.
2: There you go.
11: Yeah, and a lot of people thought, well, they're just trying to buy time. That's what they do.
2: They've been doing it for decades.
11: There are other people that would say, actually, we were the ones buying time, getting the oil prices down, because this is far from over. There are a lot of other plans at play.
29: Well, and also, yeah, just getting oil to market, period.
11: Yeah.
29: Forget about the price of it, just trying to avoid falling off the cliff. And so, yeah, we'll see what happens moving forward. I mean, I don't know. It's just, I think I'm going to adopt the term that that Scott has used for this over the last several months, is I'm getting whiplash.
11: Yeah.
29: Because
11: yeah.
29: It wouldn't surprise me in the least if President Trump then goes out and says, the Iranians, good people, they say that was a little mistake. The ceasefire and the memorandum of understanding is back on. I wouldn't be surprised at this point.
11: No, but this is where I'm at. As far as what I believe is going to happen, this is far from over.
29: Mm-hmm.
11: And you're going to get through the midterms, and then they are going to get hit really hard.
29: Yeah,
11: that's what I believe is actually going to happen.
2: They never signed the memorandum of understanding Hallmark card we sent them.
11: Well, they signed it, but they lie.
2: We didn't get one back, but it was, yeah.
11: Yeah. And if they did sign it, we couldn't read it anyway.
29: Yeah, right.
11: Does it matter?
2: No, we need the translation.
11: And then are they going to get hit again tonight? This was funny to me.
30: We go tonight? You know, normally I wouldn't tell you. I wouldn't tell you, but you know what? There's not a thing they can do about it. So the answer is probably.
11: Yeah, probably. All right.

0: picture in your head, but you've never seen him. If you actually see the guy talk, you will be shocked. He looks like a normal dude with a beard.
1: Yeah. Doesn't talk like one.
0: No, he does not.
1: No.
0: I mean, it's one of those things that if you have some sort of speech issue that you've been battling since elementary school and you've gone to speech therapist, you know what I mean? Hey, my heart's out to you. Did anybody ever work with this guy? How did this ever get developed?
2: I don't know, and I respect the Wall Street Journal reporter who was interviewing him because I wouldn't be able to get through it without laughing.
0: I would have to say at some point, why are you doing this? Yeah. Why are you doing that?
2: Why do you talk that way? Is something wrong with you? I need to know.
1: Maybe he had the Kennedy thing going, only not as severe or something. I don't know.
0: Oh, that's not that.
1: It sounds fake to me. It sounds like he's putting it on.
0: It does sound that way.
1: I mean, it sounds like he's goofing on all of us. I mean, can you imagine this guy selling credit cards on the phone or something? Have you tried Bank of America?
0: All right, here's the rest of the clip.
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4: And then she pulled up his FEC history and saw the money he'd given to Bernie Sanders and, you know, some other people. And that was enough information to know that we had the best prospect that we'd maybe ever seen.
0: That guy is an operative for your political party. You're freaking doomed.
2: Yeah.
0: I mean, you're filled with bad ideas anyway. But that guy's in charge of something?
1: I don't know. Maybe it's good.
0: The vetting process?
1: Just give him money to go away. Here, go. Just go.
2: Go.
1: Don't talk to me anymore.
0: Oh, my goodness. I got to hear the very beginning of that again.
4: Well, so, I mean, we went through thousands and thousands of prospects.
1: Oh, my God.
0: I can just picture him. He is like a baseball recruiter, and he goes to minor league parks.
1: Yeah.
0: Looking at prospects. What did you say? Oh, my gosh. All right, there's so much to get to today.
5: Will come.
0: The five stories.
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0: The Markley Van Camp and Robbins Show, but they could only find us, apparently. Jamie Markley, David Van Camp, Scott Robbins, and now, five stories were watching today.
2: All right. Oh, man. All right. Number five, Texas Democrat State Representative Gina Hinojosa is running for governor, challenging Greg Abbott. She is bribing voters now, promising a $1,500 check for every household if she wins. It would come out of the state's rainy day fund, which currently stands at a record $25 billion. Her scheme would cost $17 billion. Here, let's winnow this awesome windfall down.
1: The hell am I at?
2: Just please vote for me.
0: We'll give you money.
1: I'm dreaming.
2: All right. Number four, Kentucky Governor Andy Beshear has sent a letter to the office of Senator Mitch McConnell to request an update on his health and well-being amid growing concerns around the senator's ability to serve. I mean, I don't know what happens if McConnell doesn't, but they really want to try to get a special election done ahead of time.
0: Yeah, and Beshear wants his name out there.
2: Absolutely, yeah.
0: But sorry, man, you're never going to be president that party. You're not too white.
2: Yeah.
0: Sorry, man.
2: Yeah, not a good tooth-to-gum ratio either. Sorry, just pointing that out, you know.
1: Tooth to gum ratio.
2: Number three, war is back on in Iran, apparently, after Tehran launched attacks on trade vessels in the Strait of Hormuz. The U.S. responded with attacks with a wave of strikes on nearly 100 targets within Iran. Number two, meanwhile, several European NATO countries have committed to sending minesweeper vessels to the Strait of Hormuz. And number one, President Trump says talks can continue, but the ceasefire is done as far as he's concerned. He called the Iranians cuckoo.
0: Yeah. And there'll be more on that in a bit.
1: Called them cuckoo.
0: Yeah, they're cuckoo. Yeah, they lie.
1: Oh, man.
0: They cheat.
1: They do. Yeah.
0: Which, you know, all of that is true. And it is frustrating because you'd like there to be a deal done and it all to get back to normal, but that's not what's going to happen. You know, different people, too, have talked about just taking out the mullahs one at a time. Mm-hmm. You know, that's the way to get it done, and that way the oil prices don't go crazy and everything else. But they just operate on different values that most of us can never relate to.
1: Right. No.
0: Because I really believe there are a lot of them that don't care if they die. They're dying for the cause.
2: Yes. I mean, they take the revolution very, very seriously.
0: Yes. Okay. Other things that are going on out there. Well, gosh, I'll get to this later. It's National Video Game Day, David.
2: Oh, yeah?
0: Yeah, when they name the greatest video games of all time.
2: Mm-hmm.
0: You're not a gamer like you used to be.
2: Well, no, I got kids.
0: I know.
2: Responsibilities.
0: I know. But it's some of the time, people will start playing games with their kids.
2: Yeah.
0: But you haven't really done much of the video games with
2: the kids
0: yet.
2: My kids aren't really old enough to play the good games.
0: Yeah. Oh, yeah.
1: Soldier of Fortune or whatever.
2: Yeah. Grand Theft Auto, you know.
0: Yeah.
1: Things like
0: that. I think they named Grand Theft Auto 08 as one of the greatest of all time.
2: Yeah.
0: Would you agree with that?
2: I think, that one, well, that or Vice City. I really enjoyed Vice City.
0: Okay. There was another one that would have come out when you would have been like, I don't know, 11 years old. Mm-hmm. And, you know, because I looked down this list and I'm like, man, I don't know a lot of these. So I went back all the way to the early 80s. But it was Legend of Zelda. I mean, Ocarina of Time?
2: Sure. I never really got into the Zelda stuff.
0: All right, then it was Minecraft and Super Mario Brothers. That one I know. Okay. Here is something newsy that was out there that didn't get a lot of attention. The federal judge reinstated the key save database tools for election integrity. The Trump-appointed U.S. District Judge Kent Weatherall in Florida overruled a prior block by Biden-appointed judge Sparkle, was it Sukdanan?
2: Yes.
0: Judge the old Sparkler.
2: Yeah.
0: Yes. So we had a Sparkle update here. Because any time you hear about some judge ruling something against the administration, the natural reaction I have, and I think you do too, Scott, David says it, is okay until it gets overturned by another judge.
1: Right.
0: And this is the way it goes, and it's another one of those. The ruling reinstates critical features of the SAVE system, allowing states to run bulk uploads and social security number searches to verify citizenship and clean illegal aliens from voter rolls. Because as much as it's so rare,
2: yes,
0: illegal aliens do show up on voter rolls.
2: It's like...
0: like dead people.
2: I like that. Well, it's very rare. Okay, then why are you against looking for it then? The number should be zero.
1: That's
2: Let's
1: what
2: do
1: I
2: zero.
1: Too. I'm like, hey, if it's so rare, who cares, right?
0: Exactly.
1: Right.
0: But that is the tactic they use all the time.
1: Of course.
0: This is the Markley, Van Camp, and Robin show. Okay.
1: Yeah,
2: the murder rate is so low here, we're not going to solve, you know, your wife's murder or something like that.
0: Right. It doesn't happen very often. Yeah. Get over it.
2: Oh. Just get over it, okay? Think big picture.
0: So I would guess what big story is Iran?
2: I guess the bombs are going to be falling on Iran again, according to the president, although maybe they won't. I have no idea.
0: It's going to happen again.
2: Every time somebody asks me, what's happening with Iran? And my answer is invariably,
0: Yeah.
1: What time is it?
2: Yeah.
0: The one thing that is undeniable is NATO has really turned itself around.
2: Mm-hmm.
0: To Trump's will, which is kind of cool to see. We'll get into that in just a bit. CNN got punked again. We'll also get to that coming up.
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4: Good morning from the KTSA Newsroom. I'm John Cruz. A Senate candidate in Maine by the name of Graham Plattner continues to hear calls for resignation after a sexual assault allegation. Politico reports a woman who dated Plattner accused him of forcing her to have sex with him almost 5 years ago. Despite objections, Democrat Senate leaders have now joined a growing list of politicians calling for Plattner to withdraw from the race. Surveillance cameras are back on the corner of Lamar and Mittman, where shooters attacked a 4th of July celebration. Well, that shooting killed an 18-year-old man and injured five others. Residents say the cameras were there in the past, but they were removed. Police put them back in place Monday afternoon, almost 48 hours after the attack. Police still trying to find those suspects in the shooting. Carmelo Anthony's new defense team is seeking a retrial and removal of the judge from their client's appeal. KTSA's Christian Blood.
6: Anthony was found guilty of murdering 17-year-old Austin Metcalf at a Frisco track meet last year. He was then sentenced to 35 years in prison. The defense team claims Anthony's constitutional rights were violated by biased jury instructions and a restricted courtroom. They also argue Judge John Roach compromised his neutrality by defending the guilty verdict to reporters. Christian Blood, KTSA News.
4: Texas State Rep. Gina Hinojosa says she'll work to send every household a check for $1,500 if she's elected governor. On Tuesday, Hinojosa said she would declare an affordability emergency on her first day in office. She would then call on legislators to approve pulling $17 billion out of the state's rainy day fund to cover those checks. Your KTSA, Stevens Roofing, AccuWeather forecast, blue skies and sunshine today, high of 94 degrees, heat index right near 100 degrees. For tonight, clear and 74 overnight, will be 73 for the Hill Country. For Thursday, again, sunny and 94. It's 85 in Divine, 86 at San Antonio's severe weather station. I'm John Cruz. 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
0: Jay Camp and Robin Show. Thank you very much for being here. I'm Jamie Markley, the Gen Xer. David Van Camp, the millennial, and the sexy boomer. That's Scott Robbins. Okay. Trump's about had it with Iran. Yeah. Does sound like.
1: You're getting lying. Yeah.
0: Okay, you got another clip, David. What's this?
2: He's saying, hey, look, I guess talks will continue if our delegation wants to. But as far as he's concerned, the ceasefire portion of the events, that's over.
0: Yeah.
5: I don't care. They can talk, but I think they're wasting their time. They're a bunch of lying guys. I do my whole life. That's all I do is deals. My whole life is that's how I became president. I guess that's a deal, too, right?
0: Yeah.
5: But I made a lot of money. I had a lot of great success. Tremendous success. Everything I did, I was successful. And I deal with these guys and I say, this is from a different school. They're liars. They're cheats. They're sick people. They've hurt their people. They killed 54,000 people as of now that were protesting. You know, when people say, how come they haven't taken over? They can't take over because they're dead. They killed them. Nobody's going to take over. They have no guns and the other side has machine guns.
0: Time out. You just started laughing.
1: Well, they
0: you're laughing at people dying?
1: They can't take over, well, because they're dead.
0: Right.
1: Yes. I understand that.
0: They don't have guns.
2: Fact check. That is true.
0: Yeah. That is true.
1: Well, the ones with the guns always win. That's
0: yeah.
1: Not them.
0: It's true.
5: They haven't taken over. They can't take over because they're dead. They killed them. Dead.
0: Yeah.
5: Nobody's going to take over. They have no guns, and the other side has machine guns. And they're killing them. The press doesn't report it. But they're bad people. They're bad people. And, frankly, I don't want to waste my time with them.
0: Yeah.
1: Well,
0: and saying that, too, at the NATO summit.
1: Yeah. Yep.
0: I mean, it's effective because it's going to get headlines across the world.
1: Yeah.
0: And I know the people on the left will say, he's embarrassing us on the world stage again.
1: No,
0: he's getting a point across.
1: They're going to say that anyway.
0: Right. That is true.
1: You know, they're going to say it. Doesn't matter what he says. They're going to say that. So go ahead and say what you want.
0: Oh, yeah.
1: Yeah.
0: And for a lot of us, I mean, kind of been saying it. For years, yeah. Maybe not in the same terms, but
5: there's something wrong with them. They're cuckoo.
0: Yeah.
2: Well, they are.
1: They are cuckoo.
0: If he would have added Cocoa Puffs to that, I would have been legend.
1: Brilliant.
2: He would also demand a cut of all future profits.
0: Probably so, because the sales would go through the roof. Okay, so an update now on the trial or pre-trial, whatever the goofiness that is Utah before the Charlie Kirk guy is going to fry.
2: Yes. The court is hearing evidence in the prosecution against Tyler Robinson, who's accused of assassinating Charlie Kirk last year. Donald Trump Jr. has been in the courtroom, he said, because he wanted to be there firsthand to see this, to support the widow Erica Kirk and Charlie's parents as well. And he went on Fox this morning to talk about what he saw.
0: Okay.
8: It was important to be there and to see the actual facts laid out, Bill, because there was so much stuff that, you know, amidst the noise and the internet chatter that was laid out that, you know, I had never heard and makes this case very cut and dry to me.
9: So I want to ask you about that. Based on, I'm listening to all the legal analysts who are in court as well, and they're suggesting the evidence is overwhelming. And how did the prosecution's case sound to you in court?
8: Very strong, and the defense sounded very weak. The defense's only real tactic was seemingly to either stall or try to not admit essentially any evidence whatsoever because I guess it would be too damning to their client. It was truly crazy.
0: Yeah.
2: Just wait.
0: Let me get this straight. As far as like internet rumor, Don Jr. was also in on killing Charlie Kirk.
2: Well, I'm waiting for Candace Owens. Right now, she's melting down about Ben Shapiro making a call to Charlie Kirk's security team. It's embarrassing at this point. What
0: security team? What do you
1: mean?
2: Apparently, Ben Shapiro had called the security team of Charlie Kirk when he heard about the news, and she's saying, "Well, it didn't go viral. I didn't see it until 20 minutes after the shooting happened." And I'm like, "Well, me too, because we were on the air at the time, and I remember starting to see reports about shots fired, possibly, and then right before we're coming back for the final segment of the show." One of the most rattled I've ever been because right before coming back, I saw the close-up shot of Charlie getting shot. And
0: I'll never forget it.
2: It was just, it's gut-wrenching. But yeah, she's going down this rabbit hole about
0: implying that Ben Shapiro was on the phone with security.
2: Ben Shapiro was part of it or something. I don't know. And I'm waiting for her now to say Don Jr. is part of it. I don't know.
0: I got it.
2: And it's
0: because like, she's also implying that Israel was behind it.
2: Israel, there was some mysterious Egyptian plane. There's like communist Mormon beekeepers or something. Dude, it's not.
0: And part of PPUSA was also part of it.
2: Yeah.
0: Yeah.
2: And yeah, so honestly, I'm just starting to feel kind of left out because apparently, according to Candace Owens, the only people who weren't involved in the murder of Charlie Kirk were me and Candace Owens. I can't speak for you guys.
1: I want to say unequivocally, I had nothing to do with it either, David. Nothing.
0: It is really ridiculous, man. Golly. And you know the tactic. We've laid it out before how it goes, and it doesn't matter what evidence comes forth. It'll be AI generated.
1: No, you know,
0: or it's not real, and this is part of the cabal.
1: Every time we talk about this, I guarantee you, I'll get two, three people, whatever. Right. They'll send us a note saying, "How can you idiots ignore the evidence? It's clearly there that Israel's responsible." You know, it's
0: Candace is the one voice of truth, and she's the only one that has the guts.
1: There is no one else who will step up like Candace does.
0: Got it.
1: She doesn't fear. You do.
0: I'm sure those people are loved at work when they prattle on about this crap, too. Like, oh, gosh, that nut again? Oh, here we go. All right. It's that time. We do it a couple of times a day. Go around the table. It may not be the biggest story out there, but it caught your attention. David, today, what's your story?
2: Well, CNN was kicking around the story about Senator Mitch Junebug McConnell, who's been in the hospital. No word on that Junebug that's been living in his windpipe for the last, I don't know, 40 years or so.
1: I think it survived.
2: I think Clarence is going to be fine. That's the name of the Junebug, by the way. He's been in the hospital for like 3 weeks. Mitch McConnell has. A bunch of Republicans put out like almost matching statements about how they talked with him for about 20 minutes. And he's in good spirits. Scott Jennings was one of them. I tend to believe him. He's a Kentucky guy and he's a straight shooter. CNN put up a graphic of different statements. One was from Representative Jack Kimball, a Republican who represents California's 54th congressional district, who said he talked with McConnell for about 45 minutes. The problem is there is no 54th congressional district in California, and Jack Kimball is a parody account on Twitter. The thing is, I know about this guy because a few years ago, he published a novella. He wants to be a detective novel writer, this fake representative Jack Kimball. The main character of his debut book is Detective Jesus. Yes, that Jesus. Where he,
0: oh my gosh,
2: he fights crime in Chicago, and somebody actually made a commercial for it.
0: Really?
2: This is the first thing you see when you go to this guy's page, and CNN was like, well, Representative Jack Kimball said he had a conversation.
0: Okay, roll it.
11: One man has come back to redeem the city, and he's about to get biblical. Crackling with more pulse-pounding, adrenaline-fueled action than the first two testaments combined. A sequel 2,000 years in the making. Detective Jesus. Number one, thou shalt not kill.
2: Like, all you had to do was click on his profile.
0: To know.
2: And that would be the first thing you see.
0: Yeah.
2: That's probably not a real person.
0: No. No. No. And I want to know how this detective or crime-fighting Jesus would, the story would end in Chicago. Because all I can hear in my head is ZZ Top Jesus just left Chicago because he was tired of the crime.
1: Maybe that's where the news came from.
2: I guess the novella is actually real, like he wrote it and published it. And it's Jesus is called upon to solve the crime of the murder of a member of the Board of Aldermen, of the city council or something like that.
0: Wow.
2: Or the daughter.
0: A lot of crime in Chicago.
1: There certainly is.
0: No doubt. All right, Scotty, what do you got for your story? Top that.
1: Well, I can't, but I'm going to try. Randy Weingarten's in the news for all the wrong reasons. She used her members' dues to bankroll her book. We heard about that a long time ago. Mm-hmm. Now Congress wants the receipts.
0: Uh-oh.
1: Let's have them. Let's see, where'd all this money go? In May, the Freedom Foundation released a report in which they dug through the Federation of Teachers Federal Labor Disclosure. They found more than $1.4 million in union expenses tied to the book. Money pulled straight from the paychecks of the dues-paying teachers. Weinberg and the committee said they're investigating these allegations concerning the American people. The prospect that rank-and-file educators' dues may have financed a project that generated private financial gain raises serious questions about the transparency, accountability, and fiduciary responsibility and within one of the nation's largest labor organizations. So teachers paid the dues. Who gets the royalties? Randy Weingarten.
2: I got good news for you, Scott. Nothing's ever going to happen.
1: I know. That's what you've been telling me forever, but like, don't dash my hope immediately.
0: Did she make a recent appearance where she was just screaming again? Because that's one of her favorite things to do.
1: She does scream a lot. I did notice that.
0: Yeah.
1: In the book, it's written, but you can hear the screams actually emanating from the book.
0: By the way, if teachers are your main concern, why are you at a D.C. ICE protest?
1: Because they're not the main concern.
0: Right, that's exactly it.
1: No, of course not.
12: People united will never be defeated. The people united will never be defeated.
0: Why do people continue to pay dues? I don't understand it. You just say, I'm not paying anymore. Yeah. I'm not going to do this. You're frauds.
1: A lot of times you'll get thrown into the aisle of misfit toys if you do that.
0: Who cares?
2: That happened to my wife. When the Janus decision came down that said that you can't force people, public workers, to join a union.
0: Yeah.
2: Yeah, they had a sit-down with her. You know, this is like a young teacher who was pregnant at the time, by the way, and these, I can't say that word.
1: Monsters.
2: Yeah, these wannabe thugs at the teachers' union sat her there, not just her, but everybody. Now, you want to be a team player, don't you? Why don't you sign this piece of paper?
1: Right, exactly.
2: Jackasses. That's what they
0: do. How about no? Golly. For my story, I mean, I happened to see this morning. Maybe you saw it last night, Scott. I noticed when I first saw you today, you're wearing royal blue, which is nothing new.
1: Right.
0: You're a Cub fan and a Kansas City Royal fan.
1: Yes.
0: You wear probably more royal stuff than you do Cubs.
1: Yeah.
0: I would say. But today, the royal blue is Los Angeles.
1: Well,
0: Dodger t-shirt and hat.
1: I had never worn
0: a
1: t-shirt before. No, not at all. I watched the game last night, the one you're going to talk about.
0: Well, it's just the clip. This is wild how three errors happened in one play, and they called it a Little League home run.
1: It was a Little League home run.
0: It's first and second, and a ground ball to the pitcher, and he throws it away. Here you go.
14: Little tapper left of the mound. Lugo fielding, throwing on the run, and it gets on by Caglione. That'll bring in the game's first run as Ewing scores. Bichette to third, and all the way to second goes Benge. Now it's thrown to the backstop, and Bichette pinging for the plate. He scores. Now the ball gets away again, and Benge will score.
15: Oh, my God.
14: A Little League home run for Carson Benge. Three separate errors on one play by the Kansas City Royals, and the Mets lead 3-0.
15: Oh, my God.
0: Who is the color guy there?
1: I think that's not the home broadcast.
0: Okay.
1: Because
0: it's cracking me
1: Eric
0: up,
1: Hosmer
0: though.
1: Was doing the color on for the Royals last night.
0: Got it.
2: The guys at the scorer's table were like mainlining Pepto-Bismol to figure out how to squeeze that in.
1: It was unbelievable.
0: Everybody's but the Royals came back to win the game.
1: They won the game, yeah.
0: But still, three errors, one play. That's something you don't see. Is that a record?
1: I think it ties one.
0: Ties one?
1: Yeah.
0: Hard to do more than that, I suppose.
1: I think you could do four, can you? Well, maybe you could, I guess.
0: Yeah.
1: Yeah.
0: The one guy did seem disgusted, though.
15: Oh, my God.
14: A Little League home run for Carson Benge.
1: Most of them are ex-ball players. They just look at that and go, what is going on here?
0: And I was like,
1: they're throwing the ball all over the place.
0: I know. Scotty had a bad day. This probably didn't help any.
1: Well, I just about tuned it out. I'm glad I didn't.
0: Oh, I got an update from our Nimrod from yesterday, the former Little League president. Uh-oh. That and a news update next.
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0: It's the Markley Van Camp and Robbins Show. 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
0: Listen, bae. Listen, I thought you bae. Just said bae.
1: I did say bae.
0: My bae. Bae, my bae.
1: Just, you know, trying to,
0: yeah.
1: Trying to liven things up a little bit, you know.
0: You speaking to a specific lady out there?
2: No, listen, no, babe, not, I love you.
1: Not mine. Love no.
0: Wow. I'm just going to get right into Nimrod's because we got an update. All right, here we go.
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7: I love the poorly educated.
0: All right. Nimrod's in the News. One of the Nimrods from yesterday was this former board president of a little league in Vegas. Our friends in Vegas familiar with this story. He embezzled money from the league. Steve Rodriguez Prado, arrested and posted bail same day. He was spending all the league's money, like $65,000. Casinos, air travel, strip clubs, ride shares, video games, erectile dysfunction medication, a bunch of stuff. And so, obviously, in a lot of trouble. And I had mentioned Robert Fleming, Nevada District 2 administrator. He was very frustrated, and his quote is awesome.
8: Devastated by the news. It's a shame that the penalty can't be like when they used to stone criminals with rocks and they can't just have the kids line up and throw baseballs at them.
1: I love that. Fantastic.
2: Tell them that God's going to cut them down.
1: Love it.
0: Throw rocks at them and let the kids pepper them with baseballs.
1: Yeah.
0: That would be great. People did step up and they had Little League. They had the money.
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11: It's 12 o'clock at KTSA, San Antonio. I'm John Cruz. The heat will build in today. Add in humidity, and the heat index could be right there at 100. We'll get your full AccuWeather forecast coming up. Both sides back in court today as a preliminary hearing for the man accused of killing Charlie Kirk resumes. Prosecutors presented evidence, including unreleased surveillance video on Tuesday that they say showed suspect Tyler Robinson before and after the shooting last September. A judge will decide whether there's enough evidence to move to trial. A man charged with manslaughter after an accidental shooting on the west side that killed a teenager. SAPD responded around 5 o'clock Monday morning to a shooting on Loop 1604 westbound near Wiseman. They found a 16-year-old boy who had been shot. He was pronounced dead at the scene. Investigators say Luis Garza III accidentally shot the victim. He's been arrested on a charge of manslaughter. A San Antonio man in custody accused of attacking an HEB employee in Pleasanton on Tuesday afternoon. Officers responded around 1:30 to reports of a man punching the employee in the face. Well, they arrested Timothy Bass of San Antonio, who reportedly assaulted the HEB employee who tried to strike up a chat. Bass is charged with assault causing bodily injuries. The Spurs have the go-ahead to play up to 4 home games away from the Frost Bank Center for each of the next 2 seasons. Bexar County Commissioners voted 4-0 on Tuesday to increase the number of away-from-home games from 3 per season to 4. The details have yet to be worked out, but those games could include matches in Austin and Europe. Homeland Security is investigating after an ICE agent shot and killed an illegal immigrant in East Houston.
12: Around 7 o'clock Tuesday morning, ICE tried to stop and arrest Lorenzo Araujo. They say he's a Mexican national who was in the U.S. illegally. Police now say he drove away from the attempted traffic stop, rammed an ICE vehicle, and then tried to run over an agent who shot him. He was pronounced dead at a local hospital. Stacey Keene, KTSA News.
11: A popular New Braunfels music venue filing for Chapter 11 bankruptcy protection to avoid foreclosure. The company that operates the Whitewater Amphitheater filed a petition on Tuesday, putting a stop to foreclosure sales. Management, though, says all concerts and events set for Whitewater this summer will proceed as planned. 5 Texas cities ranking among the most stressed out places in the country.
14: A new study by the data firm WalletHub compared 182 cities across dozens of metrics, tracking work, money, and safety factors. Houston leads the state at 13th for stress overall, driven heavily by an 8th place national ranking for health and safety stressors. San Antonio follows at 20th, while Brownsville, Dallas, and Corpus Christi all ended in the top 32. Analysts note that Brownsville took the sharpest single category hit in the state, ranking 3rd worst in the entire country for family-related stress.
11: Correspondent Tammy Trujillo. Your KTSA Stevens Roofing AccuWeather forecast, mainly sunny, a few clouds out and about. We'll have a high of 94 degrees with light winds tonight, clear and 75 overnight. For Thursday, plenty of sun, high of 94. It's 87 in Chaminot Park, 87 at San Antonio's Severe Weather Station. I'm John Cruz. 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
0: The Markley, Van Camp, and Robbins Show. Jamie Markley, David Van Camp, Scott Robbins. Okay, so we might hit Iran again. We might not, but it's looking like we will from what Trump said.
2: Yeah, we'll see. President Trump was talking about the counterattack we launched against Iran after they started bombing vessels in the Strait of Hormuz.
0: Yeah.
30: They were trying to rebuild their radar, and they had about 60% built. Now they have to start all over again. Look, we're not attacking at the highest level. The highest level of the bridges there, which we can knock down. I would say in one day we knocked down every single bridge in Iran. There's not a thing they can do about it. Their electric manufacturing facilities, right? Their electric plants where they make their electricity there. We'll take them out. I don't want to do that, but if we have to, we'll take them out. They have desalinization plants. We'll take them out if we have to. I hate to do that. That's probably the one I would like not to do least. We attacked Cargo Island last night. We knocked out a piece. I said, don't touch the oil, because maybe we'll take over Cargo Island. You know, we may take over Cargo Island. There's not a thing they can do about it.
0: Yeah.
1: That's what he said.
0: Mm-hmm. So, yeah, I think it's going to go on for quite a while.
2: Yeah, we'll see what happens.
0: Yeah. They brought on General Jack Keane and Fox earlier today to talk about what's happening. And, you know, it's like people got to understand the way Iran looks at the Strait of Hormuz, which I think we understand because that's their leverage point.
2: Mm-hmm.
0: But it means everything to them.
31: So right from the initial objectives for 47 years, the control of distribution of oil has always been a strategic objective. And that is why we're witnessing a modified battle for the Straits of Hormuz here. And they are not going to give in to this, in my judgment. And it will likely lead to return to major combat operations because it means that much to them.
0: Yeah.
2: It's the only card they have to play.
0: It is. And the way you understand it, you know, in my just regular dude mind, it's like, okay, you agreed on these routes mm-hmm. that these ships can take. But Iran is still saying, no, you got to come this way.
2: Yeah.
0: You have to come this way. And say what? Out of 9 ships, there are 3 that are bending to the will of the Iranians. And the other one's like, no, we're going to go to the ones approved. They're in the deal. And that's ticking them off, and they're trying to warn them, saying, you got to go this way. And they're like, no, that ain't part of the deal. And then, boom, they fire on them.
2: Yep.
0: And Trump's saying, no, we're not going to do that. So there you go.
1: Well, some things never change.
0: Yeah. So on it goes. And then we have the Senate race in Maine. And the Democrats trying to figure out what to do with this wild card.
2: Yeah, it's pretty amazing. So they got a big mess on their hands with the guy running for Senate, Graham Plattner, who's now accused of rape. And also, again, the only reason this is a real controversy for the Democrats is because, well, his polling numbers were lagging.
0: Because they backed him before.
2: They did.
0: I mean, the failing New York Times talked about this in that story.
2: Yeah.
0: And quoted the person that then came out and said, yes, it was rape by definition. But they didn't look into anything.
2: No, they didn't.
0: It was a total catch and kill from the New York Times. Which, by the way, Mark Halperin, he laid him out. He was like, I can't believe the New York Times, the way they didn't do their job.
4: To me, of all the evidence of catch and kill, they published it, but they wrote it in such a way. They put in like, 30 paragraphs down that she accused Plattner of assault and imprisonment. And if it had been written about any normal person, they would have led with that. Instead, they led with Graham Plattner's really upset about all these people looking into his background and like this soft.

0: This is Sean C. Brown. We treat you like family. 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
7: The Markley, Van Camp, and Robbins Show. 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
8: One, two, three, four, five.
9: Number five, buying votes here. Texas Democrat State Representative Gina Hinojosa. She's running for governor against incumbent Republican Greg Abbott. She is promising a $1,500 check for every household if she wins. It would come out of the state's rainy day fund, which currently stands at a record $25 billion. Her scheme would cost $17 billion. Yeah, let's just go ahead and take that money away.
7: Dude, it's like a joke.
10: It is.
7: I think I ran for vice president of the student class one time by saying free soda for everybody as a joke. Now it's real in politics.
10: Right.
9: Number four. Well, this is what happens when you get a bunch of theater kids involved in politics.
10: Yeah.
9: Number four, Kentucky Governor Andy Beshear sent a letter to the office of Senator Mitch McConnell to request an update on his health and well-being amid growing concerns about the senator's ability to serve. Number three, war is back on in Iran after Tehran launched attacks on trade vessels in the Strait of Hormuz. The U.S. responded to the attacks with a wave of strikes on nearly 100 targets with Iran. Number two, meanwhile, several European NATO countries have apparently committed to sending minesweeper vessels to the Strait of Hormuz. And number one, President Trump says talks can continue, but the ceasefire is done as far as he's concerned. He called the Iranians cuckoo.
10: Matter of fact, he did.
9: Yes.
10: Yes. I can even play it for you. This is funny to me.
11: There's something wrong with them. They're cuckoo.
9: They sure are. Those are the top five stories that we're watching today. 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
7: All right. Happy to see this. I don't know if you care or not. You can now buy Girl Scout cookie donuts.
11: Well, why not, I say.
7: You used to, any time I brought up Girl Scout cookies in the past, you'd get all excited, Scotty.
11: No, I love them. I'm a big fan of Girl Scout cookies.
7: Krispy Kreme is teaming up with the Girl Scouts to make the cookie donuts.
11: I'm just talking about it.
7: Thin mince donut with chocolate icing.
11: Oh, baby.
7: Cookie crumbles, dark chocolate chips, and a cool mint drizzle.
11: Oh, man.
9: So yeah. They're getting in on the slave labor.
7: Yes, very much so.
9: The Girl Scouts subject millions of girls do every single year.
7: Remember when we went through, as far as like the higher ups at the Girl Scouts and how much money they make?
9: Yeah.
7: It is wild.
9: Yeah. Well, because they actually have slaves that go out and sell products while also paying dues.
7: It's great every time you go with that take, because then Scott gets the brunt of it online. People are like, how dare you?
11: Yeah.
7: Yeah, that's hilarious.
11: He didn't call for reparations, though.
9: I am calling for reparations.
11: You are calling for them.
9: I think Girl Scouts of America owes... I think a legal firm ought to do that. Were you subjected to indentured servitude by the Girl Scouts of America?
11: If so,
9: you may be entitled to compensation.
11: Remember, if you don't get paid, I don't get paid.
9: Mm-hmm. Yeah, free child labor. Where have I heard that before?
7: Yeah. Also saw another story that made me think of you, David, and it was safety tips for dogs for summer.
11: Oh, my God.
7: What?
11: Safety tips.
7: Yes. Okay. Well, yeah, like don't shave your dog down in the summertime.
11: What?
7: Don't shave your dog
11: really?
7: Down.
11: Really?
9: Yeah, the fur can help keep them cool.
11: Oh, people do that all the time.
7: The way you said really, it sounds like you've been guilty in the past.
11: I've never shaved a dog down, no, but I know people who have.
7: Is that because you don't have a dog?
11: I don't have a dog anymore. I've had dogs in the past.
7: Yes. Thinking that would cool them off, but it doesn't.
11: Yeah.
7: Yeah. Yeah, maybe that is surprising to some people.
11: A little bit.
7: And then don't make them go swimming.
9: Yeah.
11: So much fun watching them in the pool.
7: This is the Markley, Van Camp, and Robin show. I love that. It's so much fun, though. I know, it's like them eating taffy.
9: Yeah.
7: I know you're not supposed to, but man, is it hilarious.
9: I mean, I think, obviously, there are dogs who really enjoy swimming, but don't make them, you know, don't go Plattner on them and force them. Just, you know.
7: Golly. The forcing themselves on someone is the same as throwing your dog into the pool? Really?
9: It's a mentality thing.
7: Yeah. All right, biggest story of the day, David.
9: Biggest story of the day, it's maybe back on with Iran. Who knows?
7: Yeah. No, I think we're going to hit him again. It's going to go on for a while. I'm just setting my mind to that, and that way I won't be surprised anymore. Also got to get to Jasmine Crockett saying Republicans want to lynch us. Oh, I can't wait for that. The race baiting never ends. Next.
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13: From the KTSA newsroom, I'm John Cruz. President Trump says Ukraine will be given permission to manufacture Patriot missiles to help defend itself against Russian missile attacks.
14: A little birdie told me this about the fact that we'll give them the right to make Patriots. We'll show them how to do it. It's very complex, actually, but it's you'll figure out the complexity quickly.
13: And Trump made the comments at the NATO summit in Turkey alongside Ukrainian leader Vladimir Zelensky, adding that he likes Patriot missiles because they're a defensive weapon. A San Antonio mariachi musician has an appearance before an immigration judge today. KTSA Stacey Keene's following the details.
15: It's been nearly 2 weeks since ICE agents took Herbert Ibarra Castro into custody as he headed home from a gig. The 20-year-old reportedly came to the U.S. when he was just 4 years old. He graduated from Fox Tech High School and he married a U.S. citizen. He reportedly had filed paperwork to get a green card the day before his arrest. Stacey Keene, KTSA News.
13: It's called birth tourism. Now Texas looking to ban foreigners from using American surrogates to have their babies. This puts a spotlight on the issue of birthright citizenship.
16: Birth tourism is an illegal practice that exploits the extraordinary hospitality that the United States and Texas offer to millions.
13: That is State Senator Lois Kolkhorst, who's leading a hearing on the issue of birth tourism. But the data on how often this happens is not clear. Surrogacy agencies are private, and the government doesn't collect this information. But conservative groups are framing the debate as one that threatens national security. Your KTSA, Stevens Roofing, AccuWeather forecast, blue skies and sunshine today, high of 94 degrees, heat index right near 100 degrees. For tonight, clear and 74 overnight, will be 73 for the Hill Country. For Thursday, again, sunny and 94. Currently 89 in Cibolo, it's 90 at San Antonio, severe weather station. I'm John Cruz, stay connected with News Talk 550, KTSA and FM 1071.
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2: It's 2 o'clock at KTSA, San Antonio. I'm John Cruz. President Trump says Iran probably will be hit very hard again tonight. This comes after the U.S. and Iran trading strikes last night.
3: Iran attacked three commercial ships transiting through the Strait of Hormuz. Iran insists it has sovereignty over the strait and wants commercial vessels to only use routes it has approved, attacking ships if they don't comply.
2: Correspondent Richard Engel. Trump says he believes the ceasefire is over. At a NATO summit in Turkey, Trump said the Middle Eastern nation was, quote, behaving very badly. New this afternoon, police have detained a person of interest connected to a targeted mass shooting on July 4th that left one man dead and sending five others to the hospital. San Antonio Police Chief Willie McManus confirmed they're looking for another suspect after Saturday's shooting at an apartment building off Lamar Street near Wheatley Park. Investigators say several people approached the building and opened fire. Those victims include an 18-year-old man, a 5-year-old girl, and 12-year-old girl, along with three others. It's called birth tourism. Now Texas looking to ban foreigners from using American surrogates to have their babies. This puts a spotlight on the issue of birthright citizenship.
4: Birth tourism is an illegal practice that exploits the extraordinary hospitality that the United States and Texas offer to millions.
2: That is State Senator Lois Kolkhorst, who's leading a hearing on the issue of birth tourism. But the data on how often this happens is not clear. Surrogacy agencies are private, and the government doesn't collect this information. But conservative groups are framing the debate as one that threatens national security. Your KTSA, Stevens Roofing, AccuWeather forecast. Mainly sunny, a few clouds out and about. We'll have a high of 94 degrees with light winds. Tonight, clear and 75 overnight. For Thursday, plenty of sun, high of 94. We'll stay warm in mid-90s for Friday. Chance of showers and storms enters the picture late Friday into the weekend. It's 91 in Helotes, 91 at San Antonio's severe weather station. I'm John Cruz. 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
1: Today's question comes from Michael in Alaska. 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I've got a lot of ideas here as sort of the mixture of my worlds of tech and finance.
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1: 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So that's one way. It's encrypted. Another one, and this one's actually a new advertiser on my YouTube channel, but I've used them for years. They're called privacy.com, and they create virtual card numbers that you can lock to merchants with spending limits, time limits, one-time use. So I use those when I shop online because your actual debit card number is never exposed. It's a virtual card number that's attached to your bank account or debit card. So that's pretty cool too.
0: Most websites, including ours, and you know, I've learned about this because of owning Ramsey. Otherwise I probably would have never learned about it. When we accept your debit card to purchase a Total Money Makeover book or George's book on our website, the number is not stored literally. It is tokenized, is what they call it in the tech world. And so it's encrypted, in other words. And so we have a token, an encrypted token on you then, that when you come back, you can use the same card very easily. So like if you return to a website of any kind where you do shopping, that's what's happened. If it's a decent website, if it's sophisticated in any way, they will have tokenized it, meaning they're not in their database to be hacked is not your entire card number. We simply do not have your entire card number. It's gone.
1: We once couldn't get it if we wanted to.
0: But we have access to your account through that token only. And so it keeps fraud from actually happening because we would have some liability if you got hacked through here. We don't need the PR problem of that. So if you're dealing online, you're going to run into that a lot with reasonably sophisticated sites. The second thing is that you are not liable for charges on your debit card that were fraudulently made, just like you're not on your credit card. So, I've heard people incorrectly, and that's a minimum, ignorantly say on other financial shows, well, you'd never get a debit card because credit card protects you in the event of fraud. Debit card gives you the exact same protections. Look it up on Visa.com. Look it up.
1: It's zero liability policy.
0: It says it right there. It's got a little paragraph called the zero liability policy on all Visa and MasterCard products, whether it's a Visa credit card or a Visa debit card, a MasterCard debit card or credit card, zero liability in the event of fraud. So if someone steals your number and buys stuff, and this actually happened to Sharon a week and a half ago.
1: Oh, wow.
0: Our bank contacted us and said, did you buy $10,000 worth of Louis Vuitton in South Carolina last week? And we're like, no, we did not. We're in South Carolina, and Louis Vuitton was not on the Christmas list. So didn't happen. And they're like, okay, $84,000 worth. These people, wherever they grabbed her number, wherever they scarfed her number, they hit Louis Vuitton and Coach all over America. And I don't know how they were doing it.
1: Wow.
0: It was hitting my wife's. It was hitting my checking account with my wife's debit card. And you know what it cost me?
1: $0.
0: You know what it cost old Louis Vuitton? I don't know. Did they actually let those purses and suitcases get out the door with the fraud? They might have. But when they got back and the charge was denied, maybe they recalled the order. Maybe it was an online order. I don't know. But it was $80,000.
1: That's wild.
0: That was a lot. I think they knew whose card they'd gotten a hold of.
1: Yeah. They went ding, ding, ding.
0: Yeah, I think we just hit the lottery. So we don't know what happened, whether it got picked up, whether somebody took a picture of it in a back room or where it happened, but that happens with credit cards. It happens with debit cards. It's identity theft, and there's fraud online, and there's fraud in stores, and there's ATM, you know, gas pumps or have, a, you know, the artificial thing where they, the crook is scanning your number and keeping your number and that kind of thing. I've heard of all of these things happening. I have never lost a dime, and I've had a debit card for as long as there have been debit cards. Probably 30-something years.
1: Wow.
0: I've never lost a dime. Now, I have had all kinds of situations where the bank sends me the email that says, is this you? Or the fraud department will call and say, is this you? And the 800 number rings on the phone, right? But they do that with your credit card as well. They'll check.
1: Yep. One good note
0: if it breaks the algorithm. So, like, if we head out of the country, we just spent 3 weeks in Argentina. If we head out of the country, we email my banker, my private banker, and say, we're going to be in Argentina. That is us. Those charges are us. Look for that.
1: You don't need to
0: flag.
1: Because
0: that'll trip the algorithm, and the whole stinking thing will get shut down. I'll be down there with no money. That's not a good idea, right? So, but I let them know. But the algorithms are all, they're excellent. They're getting better all the time. The identity theft protection that Xander has is there as well, but I've never had to access that. For any of this, the debit card is as safe as the credit card, period. And especially if you keep up with your stinking banking.
1: Yeah, the big part is just pay attention.
0: You never look at your checking account but once a year, well, no wonder you got screwed, because you're screwing yourself. You're doing a bad job of handling your money. You need to know what's going on with your money. So, same thing. So, you know, that's
1: I get text every transaction that comes through goes to my phone.
0: Really?
1: Yeah.
0: Every single transaction? That would drive me bananas.
1: I guess it's probably when you're using it at a point of purchase.
0: I don't get it at all. I don't get a single.
1: You're missing out. It's a good time. It's the only people that text me is my bank.
0: George, it's a good
1: time. I can't get a hold
0: of
1: my
0: wife.
1: It's
0: a party. It's a banker party.
1: It feels good to get a text.
0: Sounds like a party to me. No, that would drive me bananas. I don't need all that activity. But I do need the protection, though. I don't want, you know, some crook loading up on Louis Vuitton with Sharon's name. I don't want that happening. And then they tried.
1: Man.
0: They tried. And we'll, you know, we're happy to sign that. I think they sent, oh, they did. The bank sent over an affidavit because this was an unusually large.
1: Yeah, that's like a police report level.
0: Yeah. So we signed affidavits and everything to for them to put in the file.
1: But did they do a search of your house to make sure there was no Louis in there?
0: Well, there might they would be find some. Louis yeah. in there, but they would be older than last week. And they would have been actually paid for by us. So, yeah. And not stolen by us, but yeah, wow. Not in my closet, but in my wife's. But anyway, yeah, so.
1: I covered all this, Dave, in my book, in the credit card chapter of Breaking Free from Broke. I literally have a spot about the fraud protector. That's the archetype of the credit card user who says, well, credit cards are safer. And I go through all the nitty-gritty details, the Electronic Fund Transfer Act, and all these 17 ways you can stay protected. And it's really a nothing burger. It's more paranoia at that point and a justification to keep your credit card more than it is reality. So I want to just convict everyone out there going, well, I don't want to cut it up because fraud could happen. There's a higher likelihood you put yourself into debt than fraud happening if you're using that credit card.
0: Well, fraud, you really should. The only way you're going to catch it on your credit card is if you look at the statement and go, I didn't charge this. The only way you're going to catch it on your debit card is if you keep up with your statement
1: and
0: I didn't charge this. So you actually have to freaking pay attention to your life or you're going to crash because, there's crooks everywhere. There's more people. There's people that work harder at being crooks than they do at their job. And they're even true. Better at it than they are at their job. So,
1: and if you lose your debit card, you got to lock that thing immediately. So like Fairwinds, which has been an awesome partner, I've got their debit card. If I lose the Fairwinds debit card, I go into the app and hit lock. No one can use the card. So
0: I'm pretty sure our bank has that one too.
1: Yeah, there's a lot of these protections these days that it's actually safer than it's ever been to use a debit card.
0: Yeah, and it may actually... Because it's more, the algorithms are more sensitive, it may actually be even safer than a credit card.
1: I believe it.
0: But they do have the same exact fraud protection. You get charged zero. That's Visa and MasterCard's guarantee on their written agreements.
2: Mm-hmm.
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3: KTSA. It's 3 o'clock at KTSA San Antonio. I'm Stacey Keene. President Trump says the ceasefire with Tehran is over. He spoke about it today at the NATO summit following the latest U.S. military strikes against Iran.
4: We said, go and do your funeral stuff. And instead of that, they start shooting rockets at ships yesterday. And so we hit them very hard last night, very hard. I would say 20 to 1.
3: The two nations had signed a 14-point memorandum of understanding last month that included a temporary ceasefire. When asked about its status, Trump said, I think it's over. I don't want to deal with them. He called Iranians vicious, violent people. This all comes after Iran says it targeted U.S. military sites in Bahrain and Kuwait. Those attacks were in response to the U.S. military strikes in Iran after Tehran attacked ships in the Strait of Hormuz. A San Antonio mariachi musician has an appearance before an immigration judge today, nearly 2 weeks since ICE agents took Herbert Ibarra Castro into custody as he headed home from a gig. The 20-year-old reportedly came to the U.S. when he was just 4 years old. He graduated from Fox Tech High School and married a U.S. citizen. He reportedly had filed paperwork to get his green card the day before his arrest. The fatal shooting of a man in Houston by an ICE agent is being investigated by federal authorities. According to multiple reports, Lorenzo Salgado Arejo was shot during a traffic stop after the agency claimed he attempted to run over an ICE agent. The agency says Arejo was an illegal alien from Mexico. And Bexar County is experiencing a spike in rabies cases. A Texas Parks and Wildlife official says there were 29 confirmed cases of rabies in the county as of June, including a case where a child was bitten by a rabid fox in Hollywood Park. Bexar County public health officials are advising residents to vaccinate their pets, report any stray animals, and be careful around wildlife. KTSA News Time is 3:02. It's time for KTSA Sports. Here's Joe Reinagle.
5: We may very well soon have a new NBA franchise. A prospective group has announced its intentions to pursue an NBA expansion franchise in Las Vegas and has put an $8 billion price tag on the new venture. Part of that ownership group includes former Spur Vinny Del Negro. Well, there was a 6-team trade in the NBA. Dallas Mavericks are sending Chris Middleton to the Wizards via sign-in trade on a 3-year $17.6 million deal as part of a larger 6-team deal that includes, in total, the Mavericks, Wizards, Clippers, Pistons, Bucks, and Grizzlies. I'm Joe Reinagle for 94.1 San Antonio Sports Star.
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3: KTSA Stevens Roofing AccuWeather forecast, mostly sunny and hot, 99 for our high today. Tonight, mostly clear skies. It's going to be breezy, 75 for the low. Right now, mostly sunny skies, 97 degrees at San Antonio's Severe Weather Station. I'm Stacey Keene. 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
12: Hey, good afternoon. 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That's our complete affiliate list. Thank you to Chris for filling in this morning. It's just a 6-month dentist thing. No big deal. This schedule, though, something's got to give. If there's an appointment, like a doctor's appointment or something, there's just any room for that. So anyway, thank you, Chris and Elaine and Don and everybody for covering this morning. We got a lot to talk about here. It's not really a very busy big news day. There's just a lot of ongoing stuff that's been going on and is still going on. We'll kind of catch up on all that and talk about it. It's been kind of interesting to watch the meltdown with the Dems and their media over this Plattner thing, because as I say, he is not an accidental candidate. He was recruited and groomed, and the people that did it knew what they were working with. We're going to try to get away with it. And in not completely getting away with it, although at this moment he's still in the race and the candidate and so forth of record and defiant, sounds defiant, even saying that if he leaves the race, he will only do it under the condition that they allow him to have a hand in selecting his replacement, which is absurd and should not happen. Clearly he's, you know, dead man walking, and at some point this is going to come to an end, either Biden style or by force, which I think the Biden thing was by force. And when it does happen, Graham Plattner will be a character in a story. He is not the guy running this. He is not. He's a goofy, weird, sick, creepy guy. But he was picked out and set up by people who think that this is what you want. And this is how you run against somebody like Susan Collins, who's a Republican in name only, and you can't run to the left of her. So you run this kind of vaguely what they think of as the right wing, oyster farmer, gruff voice, no nonsense, comfortable with guns, knows how to handle these women these days, which is a whole conversation we're going to talk about. This, the way the media cover sexual conduct and misconduct, it's like no one in the media has ever had sex. No one has ever been in a relationship. No one has ever dated. No one's ever picked somebody up at a bar. I'm getting tired of it, and some things need to be said about that. So we're hearing now from the woman that first brought up the sexual abuse allegations against Graham Plattner, Lindsay Fifield. Remember, she's the woman who talked to the New York Times on the condition that the New York Times was going to do a story with multiple women telling stories, and then they basically trapped her in a story that only named her and made sure to point out that she's a conservative. The insinuation being, hey, if you hear anything sketchy about Graham Plattner, it's just those Republicans and their dirty tricks. So she feels very used. And she said she understands why Democrats didn't take her story seriously, but she doesn't accept the fact that she did her part. She particularly is PO'd that the New York Times said they could not corroborate her story. She says, I gave them contact information for several friends. They could talk to people who I had told at the time. They simply didn't. I gave them the names of my former roommates who remembered him stalking our row house, which was about five houses down from his, hanging around waiting for me to come home. I gave them screenshots of messages between these roommates and I discussing it at the time that she said it was happening. I gave them the names of other men I dated who remembered him following us around and showing up uninvited and unannounced. I told them that during my premarital counseling, I had spoken to my ex-fiance about it. So in other words, she proved that it was something in her life and something she was talking about and dealing with at the time, and they didn't use any of it. All they did was use Lindsay Fifield to signal to people that if you hear anything about Graham Plattner, it's just Republicans. She's a Republican. She's a conservative. It's just these, it's just the, you know, it's dirty politics. And so for people in the media now to seem angry or we were used or we got fooled or we're the victims too is rich, because these people cannot do journalism. It's interesting to note that for months, conservative outlets did stories not only about Graham Plattner being a sex fiend, but Graham Plattner having a completely inauthentic backstory, that he's not a blue-collar guy, that none of the stories he tells and volunteers about himself check out. They can't say they didn't know. What they can say is they chose to ignore perfectly good reporting in places like the New York Post and the Washington Free Beacon. And these stories were several weeks, if not months, ago. It is fine, and we've done a lot of it, to talk about the politicians who endorsed and now yesterday and today are trying to unendorse Graham Plattner, which, by the way, is not a word, and you can't do it. There's no, the concept doesn't work. You can't unring a bell. You can't unendorse a candidate. The thing that really attracted these people to Graham Plattner, honestly, was that they thought he was going to win. It's not that they, in endorsing him, were making him a winner. People in Maine didn't care what politicians in California or the Midwest or other states or, you know,

0: They're going to find out that they reprinted and echoed, you know, sort of fantasies or fables that somebody fed them and that they didn't check. It was too good to check, as Ed Morrissey likes to say at hotair.com. So when Lindsay Fifield says, I gave them everything, they could have done the story, that's why they didn't. And Catch and Kill is a reference to the book by Rowan Farrow about how you get out in front of a story that's going to damage someone and you bury it by taking the people in the story and basically trapping their accusations or their accounts in your reporting, so that if anybody else tries to use it, the refrain can be, oh, that's old news. We've already covered that. That's already been reported. And I just find it interesting that somebody said that Plattner's best fundraising day was the day the New York Times story came out, the Fifield story. And I can believe that if that's true, because that was the height of he must be a disruptor, because look at the way they're going after him, and clearly he must be significant and historic because they're pulling out all the stops to get him. I mean, that worked. But this was the same thing that they were doing, that they've done before. This is the newspaper, we talked about it the other day, this is the newspaper that won a Pulitzer Prize for putting a glowing spin on the starvation murder of millions and millions of Ukrainians by Stalin. Now, Plattner will be forced to drop out, or will drop out, but he's negotiating that. He's insisting that he be given the power to pick his successor, the replacement candidate. And they're still not really dealing with how this all happened. How did we get here? How many of these other candidates, by the way, are Plattners in waiting? Why is it that the commie wing of the Democrat Party keeps running what it claims are blue-collar candidates, but never are? Or to put it another way, why can't they find actual blue-collar candidates who are also commies? You would think there would be some. They claim this entire movement is for blue-collar, working class, but their candidates are always elites. Their candidates are always people who have to pretend and make stuff up to fit that description. They're not the real deal. It's Halloween every day for these people. And there's nothing remotely objective in the coverage by the mainstream media, and it falls to people like us and the Washington Free Beacon and, you know, Hot Air and Instapundit, and to say, well, look here, look behind the curtain. In fact, just the fact that we're calling the mainstream media is an unearned honor. All right, let me play a few things for you here, just to catch you up on everything. This is, I forget this chick's name, but she has three names. So that's all you need to know about her. She's the head of the main Democratic Party. This is her official statement, cut number four. Listen to this.
1: Hi, everyone. I wanted to provide you all an update on the U.S. Senate race here in Maine. As you know, the Maine Democratic Party has been working around the clock to develop a process to replace our U.S. Senate nominee that is open, inclusive, transparent, and fair. The integrity of this process is just as important as the outcome, and we are committed to ensuring that Democrats across our state can have confidence in both. Unfortunately, Graham Plattner's team has repeatedly reached out to us in an attempt to put their thumb on the scale of what this process looks like. We have repeatedly reiterated to Graham Plattner's team that they have no role in determining our next Democratic nominee for the U.S. Senate, nor in determining what this process looks like. We have also reiterated that Graham Plattner must drop out of this race so that Democrats in Maine can focus on defeating Susan Collins this November. We look forward to making this process public as soon as Graham Plattner formally withdraws from this race.

0: Now, he hasn't dropped out yet. And I got to say, and I say this a little bit tongue in cheek, I don't actually think he should. He won their primary. He did what he was told to do. He was recruited by people that supposedly know how all this stuff works. He's a babe in the woods. He doesn't know anything about it. I know that's not literally true, but I'm just, this is how I would think if I was him. You picked me out. You told me to embellish, or you gave me the embellished biography. You played it up. You knew, remember we played the clip of the recruiter, the guy who up-talked. You knew. And now the voters have voted. I got a record number of votes. The results of a main primary are binding. I don't have to give it up. If I committed these crimes, why am I not being prosecuted? Why haven't I been arrested? The statute of limitations is not up on Fifield or Racicott's stories. They're saying he raped them. Well, I'm not in handcuffs, folks, so I guess I'm innocent until proven guilty. I'm not dropping out of the race. I'm going to beat Susan Collins, which, by the way, if he did not drop out, he probably would. I think P. Hustle should stay right where he is. I think they should. I think the fitting punishment for the Dems would be that they're stuck with him, and he's hanging around their neck. He actually could win that seat and still hurt them in other states. I think that's probably what would happen. But yeah, no, I don't want them to get a break from this. But I'll give you another example of how they can't pick their lane on this story as far as the journalism of it is concerned. And we have a lot of other stuff. We're going to catch up on what's going on with the Charlie Kirk murder case. That's really taking some interesting turns, and I want to get into that a little bit. So we'll do that. The war is back on with Iran, I guess. The MOU, which everybody remember a few weeks ago, they were losing their mind over the MOU. What did Jack tell you? It's not going to mean anything. And we're back to bombing Iran nightly, so we'll talk about that. We got a lot to get to. It's the Jack Show on KTSA.
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0: One of these days, I'll tell you the backstory of Chris Kroc, who filled in this morning. And again, thank you, Chris. He does that all over the country. That's what he does full time, is fill in. He's very good at it, and we appreciate him here. But I got a funny story to tell you about him. It's the Jack Show on KTSA. You can jump in at 210-599-5555. Where did I leave off? Okay, I want to play this for you. Morning Joe on M. Snow has many, many, many times recited the E. Jean Carroll story like they're reciting the night before Christmas. They've unquestioningly recited Christine Blasey Ford. You could say anything about Trump, and they're like, yep. This morning they had the Politico reporter on. Politico is a liberal news outlet. I mean, there's no other way to see them. I wouldn't call them the worst or most egregious, but if they lean at all, they lean to the left. And they had Adam Wrenn as the reporter who did the rape story, and Mika Brzezinski interviews him like she's interviewing, you know, Hermann Göring at the Nuremberg trial. Listen to some of this, cut number 8.
6: The questions surrounding this on both sides of this debate. There's not a police report, correct? Correct me if I'm wrong. And there's not a legal case playing out process to see itself through. So my question to you, given the very high standards Politico has before they write something like this and publish it, what aspects of this story brought it to the level of publishable?
0: Okay, do you hear what she's asking him? How could you report this? You didn't prove it. Since when do reporters prove stories? He's not a detective. This isn't Law and Order SVU. He's not a prosecutor who must, prove beyond a reasonable doubt. Since when? Where was this scrutiny of E. Jean Carroll, who couldn't remember where, when, couldn't keep the year straight? This is hilarious. And it's not that she's big mad about Plattner. She probably thinks he's a creep. She's just big mad about the disarray in the Democratic ranks. So anyway, let me play a little more of her with and Adam Wrenn is terrible at answering these questions. He's just wimpy and just wilting under the heat of her questioning. Listen to this.
7: Yeah, you're correct here, Mika. There is no police report in this case. We spent a lot of time talking to Jenny, asking her for corroborating evidence. She shared that she had confided into a number of people, including her therapist, in almost real time. And we reviewed email exchanges between she and her therapist, referring to what she called this sexual assault, and her therapist sort of acknowledging that this had happened to her. We talked to people who she confided in the months after this happened. We asked her why she didn't file a police report, and she described sort of the insular nature of where she lives and her corner of Maine that she shares with Graham Plattner.
0: All right. So anyway, he's not doing a great job. He seems sort of unfamiliar with his own story, but the standard here apparently is no police report. Well, there was no police report for E. Jean Carroll. There was no police report for Christine Blasey Ford. Rape victims do not always often do not go to the police. I mean, I'm a guy, and even I know that women experience a lot of different emotions and have a lot of different thoughts and impulses after something like this. But she did do some things that are smart to do. She did talk to and preserve the communication with friends and her therapist at the time. So she has like contemporaneous proof that she didn't just start telling this story after Graham Plattner became a national figure or became a Senate candidate or this week or whatever. That's important. I also think, if I can digress here a little bit, and then we'll play some more of this. We cover these stories like no one's ever been on a date or no one's ever been single. Now, I'm not saying I did these things. But when men and women are drinking and flirting and picking each other up at bars and parties and clubs and stuff, it is not like watching an HR video, and there isn't crisp ideas of consent. And look, people have been known to flirtatiously say no, and you can't do that, and we better not, and I probably shouldn't. And guys usually, I guess it could work either way, but guys are kind of programmed and trained to figure out when that is negotiable and when it isn't. You know what I'm saying? Like, it's many a sexual encounter has been preceded by a kind of exchange of, oh, I really shouldn't, or you better leave, or maybe it's cold outside. You know, I mean, this is how it really works. And I don't doubt that in the lives of these two women, there might have been some, that both of them had actual relationships with Graham Plattner. He's not a stranger that came in through the bathroom window or something. But I can imagine that they had consensual sex with him, that they had relationships with him, that it might have included the stuff that I'm describing here that goes on all the time, probably less nowadays than it used to, but it used to really go on a lot back, say, 15, 20, 25 years ago. And it didn't end up with people feeling they had been raped or accusing anyone of rape, but there were definitely some, we better not, or no, I don't think so kinds of things. Also, not everybody has like one girlfriend or one boyfriend. There's the late night booty call. There's the side piece. There's the on again, off again. There's the one you keep going back to because when you're feeling insecure or lonely, like all that's real.
6: So what are some of the,
0: and we talk about this like we don't know any of it. So it isn't a binary thing. I believe the accuser. I don't believe the accuser. I think these things are on a spectrum. But I will say, if you're a lefty, if you're a lib, if you're in the Democrat Party, if you're working for Democrat media, these are your rules. Consent and having consent forms in college dormitories and all the HR training and the Me Too movement, these are all your cultural things. So you have to own them in a moment like this. I can say, and I'm not saying it with any sympathy or in any way meaning to defend Plattner, who I think is a creep and indefensible, but I can say it's a little more complicated than something is either 100% consensual or 100% forced. You guys can't. And that's your deal. That's your game, which you have now made the cultural norm or rule. And they act like they don't know. 210-599-5555. Yeah, we'll play a little more of that. And then Marjorie Taylor Greene went on The View. That was wild. They can't decide if they love her or hate. It is really hard to tell who's going to be on which side of this story, right? This story is making for some weird I was going to say bedfellows, but we can't say that. Anyway, more of the Jack Show, 210-599-5555. You want to jump in on this on KTSA? The way we used to sell cars back in the day was a classified ad, was a sign in the back window with your phone number, which, by the way, back then was a, you know, seven-digit phone. Please tell me you're not selling your car with a sign in the back window. Okay, please. 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

0: I hope the aliens don't arrive this week, because based on the way the human race is reacting, I don't know if we're going to fare well with them. I welcome them when the time comes, but please don't come this week. Mika Brzezinski and M. Snow seem to be experiencing the seven phases of grief, or whatever the hell it's called. You know, there was the Graham Plattner's the victim of dirty tricks. There was the Graham Plattner is a flawed candidate, but that's why people will like him. There was wait a minute, this could be problematic. There was, he needs to drop out. And now it's, what are you doing, Politico? What kind of shoddy reporting are you doing? And of course, the Politico guy is a beta male who's wilting under the, you know, the questioning of Mika Brzezinski, who's for the first time in her life found something in Politico she doesn't like. And all of a sudden there are these new rules. No police report. Why did it take so long? They got very into that aspect of it. That's another thing. Remember, we used to be told for years, you can't doubt a rape accuser just because it happened 12 years ago or 5 years ago. You don't understand. It's hard, and the criminal justice system is male-centric, and there's shame, and there's conflicting emotions, and women don't know. And, you know, so remember when it was, you would ask, why did it take so long, or why are we getting this now? How dare you? Remember that? Well, now the women are playing that game. Here's The View talking with Marjorie Taylor Greene, which in and of itself is, I did not have on my bingo card, but she's now a big favorite over there. Cut number 7. Listen to this.
1: Congresswoman, we were talking before you came out about Graham Plattner and the very serious allegation that he sexually assaulted a woman back in 2021, an allegation he denies. More and more prominent Democrats are calling on him to end his campaign. Should he?
2: You know, I don't know anything about his policies. I just started learning about him yesterday when I saw this blow up. However,
0: hold on.
2: I do.
0: Hold on. She just started learning about him yesterday? What? You're a politician. What have you been reading? Look, I'll grant you, not everybody is interested in this story, but you're on The View. This is the biggest news story in the country. You haven't been following it? But wait, it gets better. Listen to this.
2: However, I do know what establishment political hit jobs look like. And I really wish women, when a woman is raped, it's extremely serious. And I stand behind women that are raped. And I ended my political career on that, by the way.
3: You did.
2: And I wish women would come forward. The most important thing a woman can do is come forward and report a rape, not report it years later when someone is running for office.
3: In a now deleted post, you accuse Plattner's accuser of doing, quote, rape for politics, end quote, stating that she had consensual sex with him years ago.
2: No, I didn't accuse. I said women should report rape.
3: Right,
2: early
3: on.
2: Because you want to know why? We want to get these rapists off the street.
3: Early on in the tweet, and I'll tell you, I'm a former sex crimes prosecutor. As they were trying to.
2: Yeah, but you're misquoting me. I wish you'd put my, if you put my deleted tweet.
3: I think we have it. We have it.
2: I posted that because I support women who have been raped or sexually assaulted, and I want them to have justice.
3: But not if they've had consensual sex before.
2: Then secondly, don't wait until they're running for office. We need to know early on.
4: She was warning the public.
2: I was warning the public.
4: No, but this woman is warning the public.
2: I'm saying the public needs to be warned because rapists need to be, they need to be convicted.
4: I do want to ask you
3: about. So it's the woman's fault.
2: No, Sonny, it's not the woman's fault. Not at all.
4: Congressman, I want to ask you about another.
2: Just like it's not Americans with flags in front of their house's fault, and it should not be offensive.
4: Congressman, I do
3: want. We're out of time. As much as
2: y'all should have had me for the whole show.
3: No.
0: Yeah, Joy didn't like her. What a hot mess that all is. So I guess. Well, I shouldn't even guess. Are we now saying you got to report it while it's fresh? You got to report it while it just happened. Are you saying that it's not kosher to wait until the person is now up for a high office or being appointed to some responsible position? Are we now saying there's no stigma and no reason you would hesitate to come forward? All I can say as a guy, a Gen X guy, is I remember when you would get these every single time there was a high profile or celebrity allegation or trial or whatever, you would get these lectures about how difficult it was to come forward, how you can even go back. If you want to go like way back to like Bill Cosby, if you want to go way back to the priest sex scandals in the Boston Archdiocese, if you want to go, you can go further back than that. You can go back to Clinton. Like the lecture was always, and it was delivered with, hot breath and fire in the eyes. You men don't know how hard it is and what the headwinds are. And look, I'm sure that's true. I don't know. I don't realize. I'm sure it is. But then by your standards, the timing doesn't matter. The other thing that's interesting about all of this is this is the hill we're dying on. No offense to these women or whatever they went through. But is anyone else besides me a little chagrined that if this guy's political candidacy falls off a cliff, it won't be because he's a communist? It won't be because he hates Jews? It won't be because he mocked the Holocaust and has a Nazi tattoo over his chest? We were going to let those things slide as long as he could win. And again, this is not to dismiss the women, but we were not going to hold anything else against him. There's a lot of moral preening going on in the way politics are discussed. And I have to say, it's not my favorite thing about today's world. I remember when we didn't do this, and I'd love to go back to that. I remember when there was a small segment of people, they were mostly in the Republican Party, they were the televangelist wing, or the, whatever you want to call it, the Jim Baker, who was the other guy, the famous televangelist that got in trouble? I can't think of his name now, but you know what I mean. Like there was the moral majority, and there was and everybody kind of cringed a little at them, and Democrats hated them, and a lot of Republicans were not too comfortable with them either, quite honestly. Reagan kind of put them in their place, I think very effectively. And that came roaring back with the Dems and Donald Trump. And all of a sudden, we weren't talking about policy or pragmatism or America first or economics. We were talking about character flaws and grab them by the pee and all that stuff. And these same people that brought it back and sprinkled it liberally throughout our entire political conversation now have shown that there is no character flaw, there is no moral issue, there is no failing too big as long as you are winning. But if you start to slip, then they pick one of those out and they use it to KO you. Tell me that's not what's happening here. And again, I don't say it with sympathy or I'm not defending him. I don't like anything about him. But I also, I can hate him and also hate the people that are flip-flopping on him. And those are two different but not contradictory things. People knew all this. Dana Perino's talked a lot about this on Fox very effectively. Scott Jennings has made this point a number of times on CNN. You guys had all this. You were fine with it. Here's New York Post today. Lindsey Fifield says he would remove his condom during sex without asking permission. I didn't need to know that. Could have gone through the rest of the week without knowing that. But, you know, this is how we get really bad policy politics. This is how we get people that don't know how things work. This is how we get dummies like AOC suddenly the front runner for president. This is how we get an entire movement in the Democrat Party, which is basically now has taken over the Democrat Party, which represents an ideology of failure spread across essentially a century. There's 100 years of abject failure. Not a new idea. Totally failed, discredited idea. And it's the new hotness in the Democrat Party. This is how we get to this point, I think. There's almost no room for considering, well, what would Susan Collins in the Senate actually mean for policy? Like, what is she? Does anyone in this discussion ever actually talk about how she's voted or what her policies are, what she supports? And I'm not saying you and I, because we live in Texas, but I mean, like, when this race is being covered and dissected and analyzed nationally, it's slipping off the condom, but it's not her voting record, which you would think would be. In the campaign against an incumbent senator, you would think that would be like the most important thing, right? That back in the day, that's what you ran against. Look at my opponent's record. Bing, bing, bing, bing. Don't have to mention Trump. Don't have to mention anybody else. This is what she's done or not done. 210-599-5555. Something interesting is happening with the Charlie Kirk trial I want to talk about, and we'll get to your votes in today's JR poll. It's about Iran, and we'll get to that as well. We're back to bombing is in, MOU is out. More Jack Show coming up on 550 and 107.1 KTSA. 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

0: Well, it's day three in the preliminary hearing for the guy that is being charged with assassinating Charlie Kirk. And an interesting thing has happened in this week of preliminary hearings. Today, for example, some never-before-seen video of the killer, Tyler Robinson, turning himself in. But isn't it interesting how we've suddenly stopped hearing about the Mossad or the Bilderbergs or the CIA or the Trump administration being behind all of this? All of a sudden, we're not hearing that they got the wrong guy. All of a sudden, we're not hearing that there was a rush to judgment by officials in Utah, and the governor, remember, came out. And the whole angle, short-lived angle of, well, they're picking on Tyler and his boyfriend because of their lifestyle. Like, I guess this is the real value of the criminal justice system and due process and what have you. We've heard about this and we've had it broken down for us by people like Professor Pyatt, Professor Jacobson, Judge Hilbig, and Nico LaHood. But there's just clearly a mountain of evidence that this guy did it. There is so much evidence just that we know of, which, by the way, we don't know all of it or even most of it, that there really is no space or place to wonder who really did it. What's the real theory? There's not going to be an Oliver Stone movie here. There's not going to be shelves of books. This is bull talk, right? How do you know, Jack? Well, I guess I don't know, but this guy talked about it, wrote about it, bragged about it, explained his reasoning for it, laid out his plan. He had motive, he had opportunity, he's on video. He goes to the campus, I think, four times that day. Chain of ownership for the rifle. Fingerprints on other things. It's almost laughable how easy it is to see that he did this. We'll have to say alleged and accused, but I mean, there were, and I won't name names, but you know who I'm talking about. There are people that made a lot of money and got a lot of clicks and got a lot of attention, a lot of notoriety, because they were going to tell you, oh, that Erica Kirk didn't act right, didn't dress right, didn't have her face arranged right for a grieving widow. Like, there's some handbook on that. Hilarious, frankly. If it wasn't so tragic, it would be hilarious to hear people describe the correct way for a grieving widow to behave. I can't even. I'll just leave it at that. But yeah, no, I mean, it just kind of goes to show we get ourselves pretty whipped up on things that completely dissipate in the face of facts. And speaking of that, Iran is another one. The Iran war never ended. Trump didn't give them a break. He didn't let them get away with it. We hit them last night. We're hitting them now. We're hitting them tonight. We'll talk about that in hour number two of the Jack Show here on KTSA.
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7: It's 4 o'clock at KTSA San Antonio. I'm Stacey Keene. Carmelo Anthony's new defense team wants a retrial and the removal of the judge from their client's appeal case. KTSA's Christian Blood has the story.
8: Anthony was found guilty of murdering 17-year-old Austin Metcalf at a Frisco track meet last year. He was then sentenced to 35 years in prison. The defense team claims Anthony's constitutional rights were violated by biased jury instructions and a restricted courtroom. They also argue Judge John Roach compromised his neutrality by defending the guilty verdict to reporters. Christian Blood, KTSA News.
7: A popular New Braunfels music venue is filing for Chapter 11 bankruptcy protection in order to ward off foreclosure. The company that operates Whitewater Amphitheater filed the bankruptcy petition yesterday, putting a stop to the foreclosure sale. Whitewater Amphitheater opened in 2007 on the banks of the Guadalupe River and has become a major local draw. Management says all concerts and events planned for this summer will proceed as planned. A man is charged with manslaughter following an accidental shooting on the west side that killed a teenager. San Antonio police responded before 5 a.m. Monday to the shooting on Loop 1604 westbound near Wiseman Boulevard, where officers found a 16-year-old boy who had been shot. He was pronounced dead at the scene. Investigators say Luis Garza III accidentally shot the victim. Garza was arrested on a charge of manslaughter. And San Antonio is one of 5 Texas cities that are ranking among the most stressed out places in the country. Tammy Trujillo reports.
9: A new study by the data firm WalletHub compared 182 cities across dozens of metrics, tracking work, money, and safety factors. Houston leads the state at 13th for stress overall, driven heavily by an 8th place national ranking for health and safety stressors. San Antonio follows at 20th, while Brownsville, Dallas, and Corpus Christi all ended in the top 32. Analysts note that Brownsville took the sharpest single category hit in the state, ranking 3rd worst in the entire country for family-related stress. I'm Tammy Trujillo.
7: 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Here's Joe Reinagle.
10: Well, the quarterfinals of the World Cup begin tomorrow. France takes on Morocco in Foxborough at 3 o'clock. Belgium will face Spain in L.A. at 2 on Friday. And Saturday, we get a doubleheader as England and Norway at 4 o'clock in Miami, while Argentina faces Switzerland Saturday at 8 o'clock in Kansas City. Former Astros pitcher Justin Verlander announced today he will retire at the end of the season. Verlander has spent 21 seasons in the big leagues. The Houston Astros wrap up their series with the Washington Nationals. That series tonight is the rubber game. First pitch is set for 5:45. I'm Joe Reinagle for 94.1 San Antonio Sports Star.
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16: Good afternoon, everyone. Southwest side delays affected on the loop. 410 eastbound at Somerset. What we're seeing is the right lane taken with road work. West side, 410 northbound to Fort Ingram. Broken down vehicle, right shoulder. Onlookers causing delays there. Northeast, 35 southbound at Topperwine. Right shoulder block, stalled out vehicle. Got onlookers causing a bit of a headache from Pat Booker. Far southeast near Pleasanton, 37 southbound to 497. Roadway reduced to one lane. Construction there. Anthony Martin, KTSA Time Saver Traffic.
7: Your KTSA Stevens Roofing AccuWeather forecast. Mostly sunny and hot today with a high of 99. Tonight, mostly clear skies, breezy as we drop to 75. Right now, it is scorching hot. Sunshine, 99 degrees at San Antonio's Severe Weather Station. I'm Stacy Keene. 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
17: I don't want to deal with them anymore. They're scum. You know what scum is? They're scum. They're sick people. They're led by sick people. And they're vicious, violent people. There's something wrong with them. They're cuckoo. As far as I'm concerned, it's over. They're liars. They're cheats. They're sick people. They've hurt their people. They killed 54,000 people as of now that were protesting. Frankly, I don't want to waste my time with them.
0: President Trump talking about the mayor of Chicago right there. No, come on. I'm just... he could have been, though, right? No, that is a president... the MOU is no longer in effect. Trump talking about how very powerful strikes, his words, are going on now. Happened last night. And are happening again later tonight after Iran hit a couple of cargo ships in the Strait of Vermouth, as we like to call it. And these targets include, according to CENTCOM, air defense systems, command and control networks, coastal radar, anti-ship missile capabilities, and more. The president's in Turkey for the NATO summit and says the MOU is dead. I would just point out that a few weeks ago, all the smart people, all the experts, all the commentators, MOU this, MOU that, don't like it. Trump's wrong. I'm breaking with Trump. Oh, there were people on Fox. This is it. I'm done with him. What did we say here? It's a memo of understanding. It's not the end product. It's coming from the administration that took out the top three layers of the Iranian leadership, destroyed their Navy and Air Force, and didn't want to have to do more, but certainly had proven it would and could, and now will. This is like the least surprising thing of the week. This is the bottom story of the day, basically, that we're bombing Iran. You know, I was thinking about Iraq. It came up because it came to mind because of a book I was reading. But anyway, we did the liberation of Kuwait thing against Saddam in 1991, right? 1991. You remember that, right? Coalition of the Willing, General Schwarzkopf, Stormin Norman, Bush had a 91% approval rating. We stopped way short of going all the way to Baghdad and ending Saddam Hussein. Some people think that was the right thing to do. Some people think that was a terrible mistake. Every year, you can check me on this. Every single year from 1991 until we then invaded Iraq again, post 9/11, supposedly because of 9/11, in 2003. So every single year between 1991 and 2003, the United States had, in each of the calendar years, had at least one or more, and in most cases more, military strikes against Iraq. So you might say that there weren't two wars with Iraq, the 1991 and then the 2003 to whenever. It was really all one war. And there were no peace presidents, and there was no break, and every president did it. Bush, Clinton, you know, Bush, Obama, etc. They all did it. And I think that's how Iran is going to be. It's early. I know I may be out over my skis a little, but I have the feeling we'll be fighting with Iran on and off, skirmishing with Iran, striking things, retaliating for things, enforcing the Strait. I think the Strait is going to be a project. I think this will go on for years. I'm not endorsing that or expressing that joyfully or frivolously. It's a serious thing what I'm saying, but that's what I think is going to happen. Or to really oversimplify it, and this is way oversimplifying it, Iran is the new Iraq. And I once heard a military man, I think he was one of the Joint Chiefs, in fact, but don't ask me to remember his name. But I heard a military man say once in the like late 90s or early 2000s, so before we went and invaded Iraq, he said that Iraq was the greatest live fire training exercise in the history of the U.S. military. Which is quite a thing to say, and one might call it cynical, but it's also true. And here we get into that whole, and I'm not going to go into it today, but you could get into the whole military-industrial complex and forever war, and is that right or wrong? But we have a tendency in this country to open up a can and take the worms out one at a time. And a lot of people make money off of that. A lot of people make power off that. And a lot of people get famous or clicks by opposing that or talking about that, pro or con. But this is kind of a pattern. This is kind of a post-World War II, the ongoing crisis, the ongoing thing. And if you think about it, if you're old enough to remember where you were, what you were doing in the 1990s, Iraq was like a never-ending. Remember, we had the no-fly zones and the punishing Saddam for this and punishing Uday for that. And it was, you know, then there was the yellow cake and

soon to be throat slashing murderer looming behind her. And the caption that Lauren Chen wrote was, "Remind me again which one died. Remind me again which one died." And Ed Driscoll, who's a blogger, wrote, "Maybe the one on the left," meaning the black lady, "felt safe because there was a Reuters photographer standing there composing a picture." And remember, the image of Natasha is from the train's camera. There's no one watching over her. But it is interesting how the Patriot Front story was, or picture rather, was so conveniently available and could be deployed for the racist trope by people who are so eager to forget Natasha that they protested a painting of her, in Providence, Rhode Island. I'm glad somebody, I would not have even thought to juxtapose those two photos, but that's very smart, very effective. That makes people think. And hopefully people are thinking. 210-599-5555. Somebody asked me yesterday, why aren't you talking about Mitch McConnell? I thought any day we didn't have to talk about Mitch McConnell was a good day, but you know what's going on, right? Mitch McConnell is in the hospital. He's been in the hospital for about a month. And there are rumors that he is brain dead. And I'm not saying that as a political put down, that he is so gravely ill that he is being kept alive by machines. And remember that this isn't just a figment of curiosity. Mitch McConnell is still the senior senator from Kentucky, holding one of 100 seats in a chamber that is almost evenly divided. That is even closer than it appears on paper because two or three of the Republicans are deranged with their hatred of Trump. Everything the Senate does is portentous. War powers, judges. If he is going to recover and complete his term, that's one thing. If he's no longer sentient, that's another thing. And we don't know, or it would appear we don't know, but now the story is that he made a bunch of phone calls to leading Republicans, that he's talked to John Thune and others, and Scott Jennings on CNN, who is big in Kentucky politics and I think worked for McConnell. He says he's talked to him, that in fact McConnell called him, and they had a 17-minute long conversation. And I have a lot of respect for Scott Jennings, so alone among the many people who claim McConnell is okay, I would believe Scott Jennings. Like, I'm not saying that's it, case closed, but I would tend to believe him. I would tend not to believe most Republicans because I would think they were just being loyal to the party and trying to hold the seat and et cetera, et cetera. But, you know, the Mitch McConnell thing, and I'm not, look, he's a human being, and God rest his soul when the time comes, but the Mitch McConnell thing is a symbol of one of the things that's really wrong, which is that not just that we have people that are too old and are falling apart in front of our eyes, and some of them have been our presidents, and some of them have been senators and chairmen of committees and what have you, but also they really think these seats belong to them, meaning them as in them personally, or a lot of these politicians think they should be able to be succeeded by their wife or their son. Debbie Dingell is a congressman from Michigan, and she likes to brag that her family has held her House seat for 93 years. That's an atrocity. That's not an accomplishment. Graham Platner is saying, I won't leave the race unless I can choose the nominee. He's not even in the Senate. He already thinks this is his seat. This is a problem. And

0: It's a problem whether you're a Democrat or a Republican or a liberal or a conservative, or whether you're talking about people you like or people you don't. They should be out of there. They should have the grace to step down. They should have the grace not to seek re-election. Senate terms are 6 freaking years. Like, I don't know when the last time Mitch McConnell ran. I guess it was 6 years ago. But like, why was he running 6 years ago? I mean, can I get an amen on this? They stay too long for a lot of reasons. I'm not saying this is the only one. But this idea that it's theirs, we just went through a weekend of eulogizing and honoring and waxing about the founders. There isn't anything we're doing right now that would nauseate the founders more than this idea of my seat, my district, my claim on this, or my family's claim on this office. There isn't anything they would less recognize, abhor more greatly than that. Mitch McConnell is a symbol of just staying too long and thinking it belongs to them. And we might as well just forget about the term public service, because it's not public service if you think you own it, right? I mean, I think like butler. Does the butler at a large estate think that he is entitled to be the butler? Does he tell the master of the mansion or the estate, the owner of the multimillionaire, does he tell that guy, hey, my family's been butlering here for 70 years. You can't fire me. No. So these people are anything but public servants. Just saying. 210-599-5555. More Jack Show coming up on 550 and 107.1 KTSA. I know we're in the middle of the summer, but it isn't too late to get the wisdom teeth thing kind of, you know, off the to-do list. 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
1: West Side, watch for flashing lights. 410 northbound to 4 Ingram, broken down vehicle taking up the right shoulder. North of downtown, it's road work. 10 upper level westbound at Frio. That last report, the left lane remains open. Far northeast, 1604 westbound from Bulverde on over to 281. May want to add another 5 minutes there. Far southeast, 1604 southbound at New Sulphur Springs. Construction at Lauster Port, at least one lane is taken. Anthony Martin, KTSA, Time Saver Traffic.
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0: It's the Jack Show on 550 and 107.1 KTSA. You can always join the show at 210-599-5555. On X, it's Jack Riccardi 2, the number 2. On Facebook, it's Jack Riccardi Show. Steven says, Jack, as someone who saw the entire Vietnam conflict, we poured in millions of military supplies and weapons and hundreds of thousands of men to try to defeat a small little country who were determined to fight and a government that just wouldn't give in even though we bombed the hell out of them. And look at the end result, a waste. Trump should have waited until the midterms were over and focused on the economy and then have the war. He took his eye off the ball. People are going to get tired of hearing about Iran, just like they got tired of Vietnam. History can repeat itself. Yeah, I'm not it's a good analogy. I'm not in agreement that we're on our way to another Vietnam. I think they're very different in a lot of ways. If your point is we could get into one, that might be true. It's interesting if you think about it. If you go back to Vietnam, who's the president you think of the most? It's LBJ, right? I mean, the bulk of the fighting happened during his roughly 6-year presidency, 5.5 years. The major decisions, the major setbacks, the micromanagement, all LBJ. Nixon comes in and does some of it too. And I would say he would be the second one you would think of, right? But who was the president that actually sent combat troops to Vietnam? And who was the president that presided over the first several hundred casualties, American casualties in Vietnam? That was JFK. So if you think about it, Trump isn't really going to be the Iran president. The next president is. And I believe Trump would not, I think Trump has the clarity to not back into or stumble into a quagmire or a Vietnam, but the next president may not. Just saying. We were talking a lot about the founders, a new survey that I just saw today. I don't know when this was published by the Discovery Institute. Survey of 2,500 Americans. Finds that there is still great admiration for the founding and the founders. Among the findings in the Discovery Institute survey, again, 2,500 adults, 64% believe the original Constitution and Bill of Rights should be admired. 64% believe, despite their faults, America's founders should be admired. 78% agree that by proclaiming the principles of equality and liberty, the founders set a good standard for later generations to follow. Great admiration for George Washington, 76%. Benjamin Franklin, 79%. Thomas Jefferson, 72%. So forth. Very strong admiration was immune to political labels. So, for example, even 66% of people who identify as liberal or progressive agreed with the above. What they did find was that it tails off with younger people. Now, when I was a kid, young people actually tended to be more bubbly and positive and fresh-faced about this stuff because they had just learned about it, and it was new to them. And they had nothing but the textbook, the classroom to go on. They didn't have any... So all the ideas of the founding were fresh in their minds, and none of it had collided with the real world yet. And I think that's a good way to start. You start with, this is how it's supposed to work, and then life teaches you this is how it really works or has really worked. We're doing the opposite. We're not teaching the founding. We're teaching the sins, the shortcomings, it's stolen land, it's built on slavery, it's rigged, it's no good, it's racist. These guys were slave owners and white, effete Europeans. It's almost like, I mean, obviously it's done on purpose and we know what the purpose is, but it cheats young people out of a chance to ever figure it out themselves. It sure is interesting that the people in the education system think that your kid should be free to figure out his gender, but should not be free to figure out what he thinks of the founding principles or the history or the Declaration of Independence. So when it comes to something that is rock-ribbed science, like chromosomes, oh, it's infinitely choosable and find your path, find your own way, go where the wind blows, follow the rainbow. But when it comes to something that is all about ideals and ideas and exploring them and thinking about them and also, I think, trying them out, like testing them out, like does this American system really work? Let me get into it. Let me earn a paycheck. Let me pay a tax. Let me cast a vote. Let me see how I interact with it, and does it live up to my expectations? That we don't let them do. That we pre-program them from the youngest, earliest age with all the left-wing propaganda, cynicism. So the same people that say, total freedom on everything else, choose, make up your mind, read anything you want, think anything you want, declare yourself, not on this. Same people. 210-599-5555. Coming up, the results on today's River City Oral Surgery JR poll. 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
1: 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You may want to add another 5 extra minutes inside that stretch. Northwest, 10 eastbound at Huebner, now seeing some activity. Wreck reported, 10-minute delay already forming from UTSA Boulevard. Northeast, near Windcrest, 35 southbound at Eisenhower. The right shoulder is what's blocked, stalled out vehicle. Onlookers causing delays. East side, 35 northbound at Walters. Roadwork in the left lane. 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
0: 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Now, shouldn't it be somebody different every time? is this a big company? 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

0: Have you heard this story? Mission Regional Medical Center is a hospital in Mission, Texas. They put up a billboard, and they, by the way, have admitted to this. So it was being reported, and news organizations were contacting them. Is this you? Did you guys actually do this? Yes, we ran it. They put up a billboard at the border advertising their childbirth services and encouraging expectant mothers to give birth in Texas. They created a landing page, I'm not making this up, called HaveMyBabyInTexas.com. 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When they listed the phone number, it's a 956 number. They put the national code in front of the number. So everything about, and needless to say, the billboards are in Spanish. Everything about this advertising campaign is birth tourism. It's not a little bit. It's not leaning in that direction. It's not wink, wink, nod, nod. It's a huge billboard on the border saying, do it. Birthright citizenship. We got it. Now the governor says he's directing the Texas Health and Human Services Commission to investigate to see whether there's any violations of state law or whether the hospital could lose any contracts it has with the state of Texas. In a statement, the governor says American citizenship is not for sale, but it is. See, this is the part of the birthright citizenship thing that we don't talk about, and it makes me mad that we skip around it and cut around it, and everybody does it. We get mad at the Supreme Court. We get mad at the lawmakers or failure to make law makers. But what we always forget, and this is what we used to say years and years ago, back before Trump elevated the immigration debate. So I'm talking about like circa the 90s and the 2000s. We used to talk about the magnet of illegal immigration. The idea that lots of the people who claim to be against it, or who at least claim to respect the law as it applies to it, either profit from, benefit from, look the other way from the actual practice of it. And we're doing that with birthright citizenship. Our real problem with birthright citizenship isn't the Supreme Court decision. Our real problem is advertising to foreigners to have their anchor babies here. Putting the country code, in front of the phone number. The Supreme Court didn't make them do that. Right? It's right out in the open. It's something they were going to do until they got called out for it. I wonder how long that's been going on. I wonder how many other advertising campaigns and maybe ones that are not as visible as that. Because remember, modern advertising isn't a billboard. Modern advertising is pop-ups and banners and geofencing and targeting your specific audience. You and I would have no way of knowing how much of that is going on. Advertising birth packages to foreigners on the border. And really, honestly, how can you even blame the foreigners? Sounds like a pretty good deal. There's an ad for it. 210-599-5555. We're a couple of months away from college football, but this is kind of a funny story. I don't know if you've seen this or not or heard anything about this or not. So Colorado University Buffaloes, that's Deion Sanders' program. They are getting ready for the 2026 season. And they're going to have a new quarterback. He's a freshman named Julian Lewis. So this is the time of year, if you're a college football program, you're having camp and you're having film sessions and you're getting your rosters figured out. And Julian Lewis was a redshirt freshman last year. He was a backup. He didn't see very much action. He's a major, I think he's out of Georgia. He's a major, like, either 4 or 5-star recruit. So there's a lot of expectations for him. So She's being interviewed by a reporter, and the reporter asks about the upcoming season. And, you know, it's just a standard boilerplate question. How are things going to be different this year? Listen to the answer he gives, cut number 9.
1: My play, I'm actually looking at the defenses now. Last year, we wasn't really looking at defense as much, just kind of high school free ball and just out there playing football. But, you know, it's a lot bigger than that now, so it should be fun.
0: Oh, they're having a complete freak out over this comment. Last year, we didn't really look at defenses. He's not... I'm sure that's not literally what he meant. I'm a little biased because I like Julian Lewis, but I think they're way the reactions on X are unbelievable. I thought this was AI. What are we paying Deion Sanders $10 million a year for? He should be fired. Obviously, Colorado was looking at opposing teams' defenses last year. Probably what this kid means is simply that last year he was the backup. So when he went into a game, they probably just told him, you know, run the plays, find a receiver. And that's what he's saying when he says it was like high school, you know, football. It's not that they had no film or prep. And if you know anything about Deion Sanders, the guy's kind of a maniac about prep and studying one's opponents and getting like that's not going to be a problem. So get off the kid's back. There are some really atrocious teams in Major League Baseball this year. The New York Mets are one of them. They fired their manager during the season. They were involved in a game against the Kansas City Royals last night. They were involved in a 3-run infield home run that saw 3 errors on 1 play. Did you get all that? Infield, not inside the park home run, infield home run, 3 runs scored, 3 errors on a single play. Here are the Mets announcers calling the Royals' defensive play, cut number 5.
2: Little tapper left of the mound. Lugo fielding, throwing on the run, and it gets on by Caglione. That'll bring in the game's first run as Ewing scores. Bichette to third, and all the way to second goes Benge. Now it's thrown to the backstop, and Bichette digging for the play. He scores. Now the ball gets away again, and Benge will score.
3: Oh, my God.
2: A little league home run for Carson Benge. Separate errors on one play by the Kansas City Royals, and the Mets lead
3: 3-0. Oh, my.
0: I like the guy that keeps saying, oh, my God. Oh. You don't hear that very often. Usually announcers have a little more to... They're just like moaning in agony. 3 errors on one play. So, yeah, every year there's got to be a couple of just terribly putrid teams, and it's not always the same ones, but... I think I've mentioned before that I have kind of a love-hate relationship with cutting the grass. Like, it's one of those chores that I dread. I don't know if this is going to make any sense to you or not. You'll either get this or you won't. I dread it when I'm facing it. Don, do you feel this way? But then there is almost nothing that gives me a better feeling of accomplishment than when it's over.
4: Oh, absolutely. No doubt about that.
0: Like, no matter how much you hate thinking about doing it or the doing of it, and at the end of it, sometimes you can barely walk and you're, you know, but there's nothing, I'm not really good at anything else. Like, I can mow a lawn, like, I can mow the hell out of it. Like, when I finish, it knows it's been mowed.
4: Now, when you're finished, do you stand somewhat kind of in the yard and just kind of look at your...
0: Oh, more than that. I stand in the street. Because I want to...
4: picture that.
0: Yeah. I'm not standing very upright. I'm more crouched over, but I look like I need a walking stick. But I have to look at it. I have to look at it. Yeah.
4: Now, are you also one that once you're, you know, looking at your yard and you see maybe... something that doesn't look right? Like, the trim seems a little off, and then you go over there and straighten it up. Are you like that?
0: Oh, let me tell you what I do. So, yes, definitely once over, make sure everything's straight. I have scissors. If there's a blade, and you know, there always are, there's always some blades that just, right, they were pushed down or, I'm getting them. Now, here's why I bring this up. I read today that when you mow your lawn, you are killing thousands of insects. Thousands of insects with the average lawn mowing. There's actually an online calculator called the Insect Calculator. I haven't done this yet. I'm going to try it. You punch in where you live and the size of your yard, and it estimates how many of these critters you will be mass murdering, you know, with the old Toro. And they actually recommended, I'm not going to do this, this is insane. They recommended that you leave part of your lawn unmowed as a refuge, like a little, you know, wildlife retreat for the bugs. Can you imagine how that would look? Can you imagine how the neighbors would feel about that? Oh, yeah, you only cut half his grass. What? No. I'm sorry. No. I can't do that for you. I'm sorry for your loss. There are other yards. It's not like it's a sneak attack. You can hear me coming from a mile away. Get out of the way. Move. Flee. Run for your lives. You know, you've got plenty of time to evacuate. Pack your things. But yeah, I'm not going to do that.
4: I can see you maybe leaving like a little patch in your yard, and then you put a sign out just for the neighbors to show them that, you know, this is a refuge for the bugs.
0: That would be a good place to put if you have one of those. Obviously, I don't, but if you have one of those, you know, those liberal signs like there are no illegal people and water is life and we believe in science, that'd be the perfect, like that. Those are the people that would probably leave an unmowed patch. Heck, by this argument, you really shouldn't mow it at all, right? I mean, any part of it you mow is murder. So, but you can save thousands and thousands of bugs just leaving 10% of your lawn uncut. Well, sorry, that's not going to happen, but you can't blame me. I'm at least passing it along. It's up to you. Do what you would like to do. We got the poll results coming up next here on the Jack Show on KTSA. 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
5: Northwest side delays stacking up. This report sponsored by Aleve. 10 eastbound at Heavener now seeing a wreck in the right lane. That's adding about a 10-minute backup from 1604. East side near Kirby, 410 southbound from 35 on over to Houston. You may want to add another 5 minutes inside that stretch of roadway. Far southeast near Pleasanton, 37 southbound to 497. Keep in mind, roadwork inside that stretch, the roadway is reduced to one lane. Big delays. At some point, body pain may creep in and become your reality that day, but Aleve is here to keep you moving. One pill gives you up to 12 hours of body pain relief, so don't let pain hold you back. Try Aleve today. 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Anthony Martin, KTSA, Time Saver Traffic.
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0: 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So this is Dana Carvey playing Tom Brokaw pre-taping the news. You got to hear it. Take a listen.
14: All right. Who are we up to?
15: We're still on presidents. Gerald Ford.
14: Gerald Ford? Well, he's in good shape.
15: Just covering our bases, Tom. You never know. Okay.
14: All right, all right. Gerald Ford dead today at the age of 83.
15: Okay, good. And one for next year.
14: All right, all right. Gerald Ford dead today at age 84.
15: A little sadder.
14: All right, all right. Gerald Ford dead today at age 84.
15: That was good. Good.
14: Okay, what now? What now?
15: Now let's do one for if he's shot.
14: Well, what are the chances of that?
15: We're just covering contingencies.
14: I mean, it just seems like Gerald Ford
15: is
14: not going
15: to... Look, look, look. You're the one who wants to spend the whole winter in Barbados, okay? Well, we got to get ready. We got to be ready with something just in case. All right, Tom?
14: All right, all right, all right. Gerald Ford shot dead today at age 83.
15: Add the word senseless.
14: All right. Gerald Ford shot dead today at the senseless age of 83. All right, all right, all right, all right. Gerald Ford senselessly shot dead at the age of 83.
15: Good, good. Okay, now suicide.
14: What?
15: Just read it.
14: All right. Gerald Ford dead today after jumping out of an office building senselessly.
15: It's a nice touch. Okay, moving on.
14: All right. Gerald Ford dead today from an overdose of crack cocaine.
15: Good, good. Next.
14: All right. Stunning news from Michigan, as former President Gerald Ford was chopped into little bits by the propeller of a commuter plane.
15: Good, one take.
0: Well,
16: Well, if you're like most investors, you're probably a bit confused on what to do with your investment portfolio right now. 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You've heard me for over a decade on the Trey Ware Show. 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
19: It's 5 o'clock at KTSA San Antonio. I'm Stacy Keene. President Trump says the Iranian war has been a huge military success for the U.S. Trump telling reporters at a NATO summit in Turkey that the number one goal was for Iran to not have a nuclear weapon and believes that's been achieved. One suspect's in custody in North Texas after he called 911 to turn himself in for shooting a man at the General Motors plant. KTSA's Christian Blood has the story.
20: Arlington police were called about 6:30 to the shooting in the parking lot of the GM plant. When they arrived, officers say they found a man who'd been shot several times. He was hospitalized in critical condition. APD says Larry Hines later called and turned himself in. Police arrested him at an apartment complex on a charge of aggravated assault with a deadly weapon. Christian Blood, KTSA News.
19: And a former Texas Tech business professor is facing up to 40 years in prison after admitting he used his academic expertise to build and operate a fentanyl ring. Federal prosecutors say Daniel Taylor pleaded guilty to drug conspiracy charges, admitting his background in supply chain management helped to advance the trafficking operation that he ran out of a Lubbock motel. He admitted his fentanyl was linked to at least 8 overdoses, and he remains in custody awaiting sentencing. KTSA Stevens Roofing, AccuWeather forecast, mostly clear and breezy, 75. Tomorrow, mostly sunny, 98. Right now, sunshine, 98 degrees at San Antonio Severe Weather Station. I'm Stacy Keene. 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
5: Far north side trouble spot now popping up for our friends traveling 281. Listen up, 281 southbound at Bassey. Two left lanes now taken. This wreck adding 20 minutes of a delay from airport. Northwest, 10 eastbound at Hebner. That wreck in the right lane, 10 minutes from 1604. Downtown, report of a crash, 37 southbound to 4 Brooklyn. West side, 410 northbound before Ingram. Watch for broken down vehicle up to the right shoulder. Anthony Martin, KTSA Time Saver Traffic.
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26: When I grow up, what should I be? A chef? I'd probably eat more than I'd cook. I could be a ballet dancer. I'm not exactly graceful. I've got two left feet. Literally. Or an astronaut. Tempting, but too far from home. Or maybe I'm destined to give some...
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28: Great radio stations across the land, along with Sam and Polo. It is the Joe Pags Show. Thanks a lot for stopping by. There's a lot going on. Lots to get to, lots to talk about. President's still over at NATO in Turkey. I jumped in last night on some of these spaces over on X. I don't know if you guys have ever done this, but on X you've got something. It's almost like we used to have these party lines growing. Sam, you know what a party line is?
29: I know what a chat room is.
28: Do you know what a party? Did I say do you know what a chat room is? Did I literally say words? Do you know what a chat room is?
29: No, I do know what a party line is because you've told me before, and it's kind of like a chat room.
28: Not really. Paul, you know what a party line is?
30: Vaguely.
28: Growing up, and maybe it's before Polo's time, we would have the phone at the house. Many listening right now would go, yeah, I know what a party line is. The phone at the house, you'd pick it up, and if you dialed a certain number, and I don't know how we figured out what the number was, 222-444, something stupid. it would just connect to some line where there are a bunch of dumb teenagers on it just talking to each other. Sam, you probably hadn't heard about that before. It's a party line.
29: You've told me about it before.
28: Have I? Okay.
29: Yeah.
28: Because, I mean, at some point, people figured out, well, they like getting together and talking like that. And they like, you know, doing this whole thing where you could hear each other and blah, blah, blah, and whatever. Why did I even go here? Why did I go to the party line? Why did the party line jump out at me?
29: Spaces on X.
28: Because I'm getting old. So you would have just a bunch of people jumping in there and yelling at each other and doing all this stuff. But it was kind of cool because you're like, I don't know, is that the hot chick next door or down the street? You never knew. And then bulletin boards happened and then social media happened. It was sort of the precursor to the precursor to the precursor of social media. So Spaces is kind of like that on X. You go on X, and if you jump into a space, like somebody's holding a space last night about Iran, this, that, and the other. And I've stayed away from them. But I went in there last night, and they were talking about how Iran did this to some ships in the Strait of Hormuz, and then how the United States was going to retaliate and whatever else. And I'm going, you know, just finish it. I actually posted on X. Just finish it now. Make them surrender. Make them get on their hands and knees and beg for mercy. Enough already. Because they're never, ever, ever, never going to stick to this MOU or the deal or whatever the hell it is that we're talking about. And not 8 hours later, 10 hours later, that's it. It's over. This whole thing is over now. I mean, why did we even play the game? There are a couple of things in that MOU, the Memorandum of Understanding, that completely just favored Iran anyway, I guess just to get them to the table. They immediately, the night that they said they agreed to the MOU. And again, don't go to this. Have you gone to the spaces, Sam? Don't go on them.
29: I won't.
28: Paula, you definitely haven't gone in.
30: I don't even know how to do that.
28: Exactly right. Now, were there party lines when you were growing up, or that before your time?
30: That was probably before. I mean, I remember where you could do like... I mean, like a conference call, I guess, but there was like another name for it.
28: I mean, they weren't really, they were just sort of some weird number that you dialed.
30: Well, what did you call it?
28: On the line, party line.
30: See, because I remember them calling it that, but it was so you could do like three-way calling or.
28: No, I mean, yeah, you could call it a party line call or a conference call. No, without a doubt. But before that, we called them party lines where you just some glitch in the matrix and how they were making the phone lines back in the day. You would dial the numbers and all the kids figured it out. We tried not to let anybody know, but you know, it didn't last very long. But that's sort of what this thing is now. And as I'm in this thing last night in this chat on X, which is basically what it is, people are just yelling at each other. Some guy gets on there and says, and Iran treats Jews wonderfully. There are a lot of Jews in Iran. I'm like, what? It's just dumb. It made my face hurt, but I did get the information that it looked like this MOU or the ceasefire was probably over. And it turns out that's pretty much what happened. It's pretty much over. This is from Fox News Digital. Trump says Iran ceasefire deal is over after new round of strikes. Tensions with Iran slipped back into the chaos Wednesday today as the U.S. struck nearly 100 targets within Iran in response to Tehran's attacks on trade vessels in the Strait of Hormuz. Trump warns Iran strikes will intensify if attacks on shipping continues. It will get much worse. But, I mean, it's now. I mean, nobody's even saying that it's not over. It is. In fact, let's start with J.D. Vance, our vice president, talking about exactly what's going down, exactly what's going on. Just keep in mind, for the MOU to work, the Strait had to stay open. You had to stop attacking ships in the Strait. You had to stop asking for a toll. But, you know, Sam, do you know when I knew that it was over?
29: When?
28: What happened in the past couple of days that made Dad go, what? What are you doing? I'm not going to talk to you about
29: this.
28: I'm
29: not sure. Yeah, I think you kept that one to yourself.
28: We told Iran, hey, we'll give you a break for the 4th of July holiday, and you can go ahead and have your funeral for the Ayatollah.
29: Oh,
28: really?
29: Yeah, that didn't make any sense to me either. I was like, why are we letting this happen? That's so weird.
28: We took the pressure off so that you can bury the Ayatollah? Screw that.
29: Yeah, what?
28: No.
29: Doesn't make any sense.
28: No, hey, we'll give you a break to bury the dead Ayatollah who was the bad guy. I don't know. I don't get it, man. I'm telling you, I'm not a military mind. I'm not in the administration. I have no problem asking questions, though. Why did we ever say yes to any of that garbage, $300 billion that they get, and they get to do this, the sanctions will all be lifted? I'm like, what are you doing? I will give you a day off to bury the Ayatollah. And they start bombing ships or start firing on ships anyway in the Strait of Hormuz. So here's J.D. Vance talking about what's going down.
3: Most of all, thanks to the troops, we came into the situation with maximum leverage and maximum strength. Their nuclear program was destroyed. Their conventional military was destroyed. And you've got some people within the Iranian system who are saying, you know what? We want to change our relationship with the United States. We want to turn over a new leaf. And the president said, okay, we will sit down at the table and negotiate and see if the smart people in that system can take over from the crazy people. Well, here's the basic deal that we cut. The basic deal that we cut was, we'll lift our blockade if you stop shooting at ships. But if you shoot at ships, we are going to punch back, and we're going to punch back harder than ever before. That was the deal. They said they would stop shooting at ships. And what happened 24 hours ago? They start shooting at ships again. Now they.
28: Why did we ever believe that they wouldn't shoot at ships? This is still Iran. This is still the IRGC. This is still the theocracy. This is the liars that want to kill everybody who's not like them. Why did we believe them? That was my question initially. I mean,
3: we're good. They were well behaved for about a week, but then they started shooting at ships. So the deal is very simple. If they shoot at ships, we're going to knock the hell out of them, and it's that simple, and that's the basic way it's going to work.
28: I mean, think about it. We had the idiot in Iran yesterday, and I don't think I played this audio, but you can see this over on X or whatever else, where the representative from Iran, that somehow they have a seat at the UN, which is dumb,

0: 410, stalled vehicle left lane. That's adding about a five-minute headache from El Paso. One other downtown, 37 southbound pass, 35 left shoulder now block, stalled out vehicle. Southeast, watch for a fender bender affecting Fair Avenue at New Braunfels. Anthony Martin, KTSA Time Saver Traffic.
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4: 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Glad to have you along for the ride. Let's get to Dave, who's in Minnesota, talk about party lines. Dave, do you remember the party lines?
17: I sure do. I think you and I are about the same age.
4: Right.
17: I grew up with a party line. I'm not sure what you're talking about. That's something I haven't heard of before. But yeah, I'm familiar with party line, and it ain't that.
4: Okay, what do you think a party line is?
17: A party line is when you have a few of your neighbors all connected to the same line. So you hook up, you pick up the phone, and you have to make sure you get a dial tone. You might pick up the phone and listen to your neighbors having a chat with somebody else.
4: Oh, like the neighbor didn't know that you were listening?
17: They're all connected on the same line. So you had to wait for somebody else to be done with the call.
4: Oh, you must be a hell of a lot older than I am. You must be really old.
17: No, we're about the same, man.
4: All right, well, Dave, I hear you. That's not what a party line is. No. In Florida, where I grew up, that's not what the party line was. I hear you, but no, we'd have to wait for them to get off the phone. We just dialed a few numbers, and it's somehow connected to some big group chat. It was very interesting. So not, that's not the way I remember it. I guess Harla has something on a party line as well. Harla, go ahead.
18: Yes, I agree with Dave that your party line might have been because that's how Florida did it.
4: Right.
18: But, like, if you look at some of the old movies.
4: Right.
18: Or you look at, like, Petticoat Junction, you'll see where most local areas had their individual operator. And on a party line, you each had your individual number, but there was, like, five or whatever people on the line. And if you had the gossips, who they would make sure you did not hear them pick up the phone.
4: Harla, how old do you guys think I am? I
18: mean,
4: this is way before my time. This is not operator sitting there pressing a thing.
18: No. Wait a minute. You don't miss the baby boomers by much. My youngest brother just made the baby boomer group. So this is from when I was maybe 10 years old enough to know, and we were one of the first people in our town to have a private line.
4: Well, what year are we talking about here? Fill me in. What year are we talking about?
18: We're talking about early 60s, maybe lower, late 50s.
4: I wasn't even a glimmer of my daddy's eye yet. I wasn't even thought about what? I wasn't even thought about yet. Come on, Harla.
18: My brother, I'll have you know that baby boomer ends at 64.
4: I'm a Gen X, man. I'm Gen X all day.
18: And the other thing, what you're talking about, is more like what my daughter and her friends did.
4: Right.
18: Only we found out because you had to dial a code into the phone company, and guess what? You got charged for it.
4: Oh, really? Okay.
18: That worked fine for them until we got the phone bill.
4: Wow.
18: And she's probably older than your daughter because she's like 40.
4: Yeah. I don't have any children anywhere near 40.
19: Way older.
4: Way. It's a different generation, Harla. Do you have a quick comment on Iran or no?
18: Yes, I totally agree with you about Iran.
4: Yeah.
18: And I also agree with you about gas prices. You tell me they started to shoot yesterday at each other again, but gas prices has had time to go up 20 cents here.
4: Yeah, it's crazy. No, that makes no sense at all. They're playing games with it now.
18: That's not right. And the only thing that Trump has done mostly to upset me is he stopped and tried this MOU and this other crap.
4: Yes.
18: Which he probably just did to make his political critics happy.
4: Well, I think you're right. I think he probably did that, hoping that they could end this and get out of the way of the primary season and the midterm. Harla, thank you. Way older than me. Holy mackerel. You know what I mean, Sam? Oh, Sam's actually
19: screaming. She tried to call you out. She tried to say, okay, boomer.
4: She tried to okay, boomer me. We did not have Petticoat Junction in, you know, what was it? R05296 was like a phone number. I'm like, no, I wasn't around for those. We always had the numbers that are as long as they are now. But I hear you.
20: So you weren't calling, say, operator, can you connect me with?
4: No, I wasn't. Yeah, I wasn't cranking the phone and going ding, ding, ding, ding, ding, to try to get somebody on the line. Operator, could you please connect me to RO2596? No, I wasn't. No, come on, Harla. What's the matter with you people? Way older than I am. I'm not that old yet. 833-JOE-PAGS, 833-563-7247, joepags.com. Let me grab another one before we hit the break. After the bottom of the hour, I'll give you the two sound bites from President Trump that are going to make you go, huh, that's interesting that he said it that way. Going to be Richard, Massachusetts. What's going on?
21: Hi, Joe.
4: Yeah.
21: Listen, I want to make a comment about Iran. I want to get your opinion on it. I was thinking a cheaper to carry out solve the problem with a 3-point plan for Iran. The first one, I would say to consider null and void the memorandum of understanding. And I think President Trump has pretty much already done that.
4: Yeah.
21: So that steps out of the way. Now, you realize that our military technology is so good, it practically can pick a bird out of a tree from miles up.
4: Yes.
21: So my suggestion is, for the second point of my plan, you know, since we're going to go back to warfare, instead of doing a lot of bombing and stuff, instead we can track the leader of Iran and know exactly where he is within a short time. We've already done that with the last two or three. So what
4: just keep
21: I would
4: doing
21: say
4: it.
21: Is, yeah.
4: Just so keep doing it. Say, why stop?
21: No, that's what I'm saying. You know, wipe him out, and at the same time, also attack, and it's an alphabet soup, but
4: I gotta hit it, brother. Richard, that's the music. It's a heartbreak at the bottom. I hear what you're laying down. We're going to be back after this. Stay here.
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1: 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What we're seeing is a left lane block of a stalled out vehicle. That's adding about a 5-minute backup from El Paso. Northwest of Balcones Heights, 410 eastbound at 10. Watch for a broken down vehicle right shoulder. That's causing stop and go from Fredericksburg onlookers for the most part. Near Church, 35 southbound at 1103. Stalled vehicle left shoulder and onlookers from Schwab Road. 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
33: My name is Erica, and my son, Kaysen, is a patient at Shriners Children. My oldest called me and said, Kaysen got burnt. I said, how bad is it? He wouldn't answer me. Before we could see Kaysen, the trauma doctor came in and said he needs to go to Shriners.
34: To survive a burn injury and to return to life unafraid and full of joy and be who you're supposed to be is what we strive to deliver to our patients. 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He's riding his dirt bike, doing all of the things that you would want him to do. I can't think of another system that has the impact on pediatric patients that Shriners Children's does.
2: I wouldn't do anything else.
3: We're just so thankful that Kaysen is still here, because things can change in the blink of an eye.
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0: I appreciate you stopping by. So President Trump today over in Turkey as part of NATO at the NATO meetings was talking about what's going on with Iran. We gave you J.D. Vance a little while ago when the vice president said one of the parts of the deal, the ceasefire, the MOU, was that Iran has to stop shooting at ships. And it started shooting at ships again. So then we started taking them out again. I don't know why we stopped. Just go in there. If you're going to do this, go in there and win. I don't mean ground troops. Go in there and just obliterate them and make them say, please, stop bombing us, please. But instead, the surrounding countries were all being bombed last night because Iran just thinks they can. Remember, as soon as the MOU was signed, what did they say almost immediately? Well, we've defeated two nuclear powers. I guess we're a superpower now. And we just sat by and went, yeah, we're making a deal with Iran. Like, you are? I don't think it's working out very well. Here's the president.
1: So when you say not a success, it's a tremendous success. The fake news likes to say how well they're doing. They're doing terribly. They have 350% inflation. When the war started, they had like 6%, 5%. They have, they want to make a deal, but they don't know how to make a deal. And then they go around shooting ships at night. I don't like that. You know, they're dealing with very fine people. They're dealing with Steve Witkoff. They're dealing with Jared Kushner and J.D. Vance. And they're dealing with Marco and Scott. They're dealing with great people, but I don't know. I think they're a little loco. They're a little crazy. But they told us they'd like to go to the funeral of a very a person who was killed a lot of people. Khomeini killed a lot of people over the years and there for a long time. Don't forget what we did. Should have been done 47 years ago. It could have been done any time within 40. This has gone on for, they were the bully of the Middle East. So they're a much different country. Now, in one day, all of their anti-aircraft things are gone. That doesn't mean they're not going to get a plane at some point. But all of it's gone. Everything's gone. Their leaders are gone. They had leaders, they're gone. Then they had another set of leaders, they're gone. Now they have another set of leaders, they may be gone. Who knows? And you know what? I may be gone, too, because I'm their number one target. It's out all over the place. I'm their number one because they're scum. That's the way they act. And that's the way they've done it for 47 years. But I'm doing what's right for the country. I'm doing really what's right for the world. They have to be stopped. And they've killed thousands, hundreds of thousands of people. They killed 52,000 protesters over the last 3 months. So when you say we're not doing well, I think we're doing phenomenally well. Our military has been incredible. Plus, we had a blockade. Did we have a blockade? Did you ever see a blockade work that way? You know, for you that said we're not doing well.
0: 833-JOE-PAGS. 833-563-7247. JoePags.com. Are you talking about not being there anymore? I don't know, man. I mean, for me, you solved that problem by obliterating them and making them surrender. Making them admit, you beat us. I give. Uncle. Whatever you're going to say. And there's this.
1: No, I'm number one on the kill list for...
0: He elaborates now on what he said just a second ago. And I'm glad that he does, because he just sort of threw it in there.
1: No, I'm number one on the kill list for Iran. They're lovely people. I'm number one. So I don't know. I can't tell you that. But I don't really care, because I'm doing my job, and I'm doing it, I hope, better than anybody's ever done it. Because we have a country that's hot and really, really successful. But I mention it only because it's on the list. I mean, it came out. There was another list came out yesterday, and I'm number one on. I like being number one on TikTok better, but I'm number one on the list for killing.
0: I mean, last night he said this, I'm number one on TikTok thing, and he's not. I don't know what that means. Sam, do you know what he was alluding to? Can you look that up? President Trump last night, like in the same posture where he just was, standing in the same place at the same microphone, said he's number one on TikTok. It turns out, by far, I'm number one on TikTok. And I don't know if there's some weekly ranking that he's talking about, because he's got like 16 million followers on there, which is a ton. But the number one person on TikTok has over 100 million followers, might even be more than 200 million followers. So I don't know what he meant by that. Is there some weekly ranking that he was talking about?
2: Okay, so this is according to Yahoo. The president's claim was based on a graphic shared by TikTok CEO, which highlighted him as the number one most followed and watched world leader.
0: World leader.
2: Yes.
0: Well, that changes things a bit, right?
2: Yeah, it's a little bit of context, you know.
0: I mean, maybe throw in what, okay, so he's the number one followed world leader. Okay, I'll hand him that much. But where are you on this? Because, I mean, at some point we get frustrated as a people. At some point we say, so are we going to do something that ends this? Because the MOU didn't work. Any so-called ceasefire didn't work. Then you've got members of Congress. Sam, do a little research here live on the show. He says 52 or 55,000 Iranians were killed in the protests, right? Let's take him at his number. I'm sure he's got somebody who gave him that number. Find out, ask AI, find out how many Palestinians have been killed in Gaza since the war started with Israel. Because the claim is that there's a genocide in Gaza. The claim is that Israel is killing Palestinians because they can. The claim is that Israel won't let them live independently, which is not true. They left Gaza in 2005. Then the Hamas could not just live peacefully next to Israel, so they kept on attacking. But how many, is there some number yes. given by anybody about how many people died in Gaza?
2: Yes, there is. According to the Gaza Ministry of Health, at least 73,000 people were killed.
0: Is there a real number? October. Is there a real, because the Gaza Ministry of Health is Hamas.
2: Oh, let me see a different source.
0: Yeah, see if there's a different source, an international source, somebody who can actually say how many have died. But let's say it is 73,000, which I don't believe. But let's say it is for the sake of argument. So that's 18,000 more than have been killed in Iran. And literally nobody who is saying there's a genocide in Gaza is saying there's a genocide in Iran. They're lopping off heads all the time in Iran if you dare speak out. The women have died from not wearing the hijab correctly. But then when you dare rise up and say, yes, we want the Ayatollah's gun. Yes, we want the theocracy gun. Yes, we want some freedom and some liberty. Is there a different source giving a different number?
2: PBS is repeating what they had said and citing them. So I'm trying to see if there's another source, but
0: I just hate
2: I'm
0: that.
2: Not sure.
0: You're citing Hamas, which doesn't make any sense. They're not going to tell the truth about it, but 55,000 dead Iranians because they dared say they wanted peace and freedom and liberty. You don't have these idiots on college campuses here in the West talking about how the theocracy has to go. In fact, they're on the side of the Iranian Ayatollahs and the IRGC. You know, the brainiac mayor of New York, Mamdani, is on the side of the IRGC and the theocracy in Iran. I mean, what are we talking about? So, I mean, can we just be consistent at least? And tell me what the downside is of getting rid of the theocracy in Iran. Tell me what the downside is of getting the people of Iran, the Persian people, the opportunity to possibly have some freedom, some liberty. I just don't know what the downside is. 833-JOE-PAGS, 833-563-7247, joepags.com. Want to hear from you. Curtis is in Panama City, Florida. Curtis, what's going on? Hi.
3: Hey, Mr. Joe Pags. How are you?
0: I'm living the dream, man. What's happening?
3: I hear you. You know, I've listened to you quite a bit, and one thing that points out clear to me, if you stop and you think, what is the last war or conflict that we actually could hold our hand up and say we won?
0: Well, I would say World War II, but there are some that would say Desert Storm or the Gulf War, but Saddam Hussein stayed in power after that, so I'm not really sure. But what would you say?
3: That's exactly what I'm saying. You got Korea, you got Vietnam, you got Afghanistan. The only time you can have victory is when you force them to throw their hands up and say, I'm through, I quit, you're better.
0: Right.
3: And the problem we're having right now, I see across the board, God bless my dad, he was military intelligence during the Cold War.
0: Right.
3: I'm glad he's not around anymore because he'd have a heart attack seeing what's going on just in the nation. Because with the congressmen and senators and all that we're putting in there and the Madamis and all those, I mean, it was said by him. I don't remember who he quoted it from. It said after World War II that there would be no more fighting. You know, we wouldn't be defeated from the outside. It would be from the inside. And by goodness, if I don't see it coming true.
0: I'm not sure if that was Khrushchev or Stalin, but I think probably Khrushchev. It was somebody with the in Russia or the Soviet Union, but that's exactly right. And I think that Abraham Lincoln actually alluded to something like that about how our republic would not be ruined from the outside. It would be from the inside. I think there are several historic figures that have said that. But obviously there's a push to make a vast hatred of the country. And if you have that vast hatred of the country by the people who live in the country, it's easy to infiltrate. we're no good, we're enslavers, we're colonists, we're genocide, bringing people. We're just a horrible people. And if you keep on saying that over generations, eventually the newest generation will have a majority of people that believe that. It's not true. I mean, we are colonists. Yes, the England was. Yes, there was slavery, but we got rid of it. One of the first nations on the planet that did. More slaves in Africa today than there were ever were in the American slave trade. So, I mean, I'm not really sure I understand why people don't realize what the game is. This is what they're doing across Western culture everywhere. In Spain, in Italy, in France. We talk about it all the time. There is an infiltration from the outside that's changing our culture. And the change in culture will be permanent if we keep on allowing people like those who hate the country get jobs in positions of importance. Like this DSA, idiot in Colorado. Like the DSA mayor in New York. Like this Plattner guy who probably will have to quit very soon, but is still on the ballot as the Democrat running for U.S. Senate out of Maine. You're allowing people to talk about how bad we are, how horrible we are. There's more James Tallarico audio and video showing up today about how he said that Christianity and Islam are both the right way. What? What are you talking about? So it's true we're so strong and so formidable that you cannot take the country out by attacking us from the outside. You have to do it from the inside, and they're doing that. Birthright citizenship, that stupid ruling by the Supreme Court the other day, allows for that to continue as well. 833-JOE-PAGS, 833-563-7247, joepags.com. Scroll down, click on contact. We're back after this.
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6: 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What we're seeing is a wreck. The left shoulder is what's taken. Onlookers causing delays. East side near Kirby. 410 southbound from 35 on over to Houston. Add another 10 minutes there. Far north, 1604 eastbound from Bitters on over to 281 Hardy Oaks. During about a 10-minute delay. Near Schertz, 35 southbound at 1103. Left shoulder blocked with a stalled out vehicle. Onlookers from Schwab Road. 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Anthony Martin, KTSA, Time Saver Traffic.
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0: Glad to have you just joining us. We've got Riley Gaines on the program today. Riley, of course, the 12-time All-American swimmer at Kentucky. She is a young mom, and we talk about, obviously, the fact that Charlie Kirk's alleged or accused killer is in court, Tyler Robinson. The reaction by people, the splintering on the right over this case, which doesn't make any sense, when she found out that Charlie had been assassinated, and the vow that she made, and I'll tell you the vow was, and she doesn't talk about this much, I will never, ever appear on a college campus again because she's got a brand new baby. But she has changed her mind on that. We talk about that as well. Don't miss a second of it. I'm going to give you two halves of it. One will be next hour, the bottom of next hour, and then part two will be the bottom of hour number three with Riley Gaines. We talk about a lot, including Caitlin Clark, who is getting her ass beat every day on a WNBA court, and nobody seems to want to do anything about it. And the difference between men and women sports, and I don't just mean by those who are pretending to be women, I mean, why are they beating her up every day? Why is the Women's World Cup soccer team more talented, it seems, than the men, but less watched because, well, she says because they're women. So Riley's got a lot to say. Don't miss a second of that. Again, part one next hour, part two in hour number three. Don't miss a second of it. What do you want the president and the administration and the Secretary of War, Pete Hegseth, to do about Iran? What would you like them to do? Because I am a bit frustrated, and I'm a conservative guy. I support this administration big time, bigly, as some would say. What do you want to see happen? Am I on the right track when I say obliterate them, just end it now? And will Congress now have a fit because the president is starting up strikes again in Iran because Iran cannot seem to control itself? They're going to have a fit over the War Powers Resolution, the War Powers Act, whatever, that no president, left or right, has ever paid any attention to. Are they in hot water because they're going back and they're hitting back at Iran? And the MOU appears to be dead. Now, Sam, we were talking about this earlier. The right. President says it's dead. J.D. Vance appears to say it's been violated. Is right. It officially dead, or might they come back out tonight and say, yeah, it's not dead?
2: I don't think it's officially dead.
0: Wow. So not dead.
2: I mean, not dead yet.
0: I don't know. Not DED dead. All right, Paul, Texas, what's going on? Hi.
15: Yes, sir. Say, I agree wholeheartedly, and it was a brilliant idea or thought that in Israel, the deaths are in war, where in Iran, they're actually slaughtering them. But I don't see the GOP bringing that up. You have to bring it up. You would think that someone would say something about that. And the same thing with this affordability business. You know, the Dems are now running on that, yet it all happened within a year of Biden's inauguration.
0: Right.
15: And all they'll say is, well, inflation was high and this, that. But they don't say, well, inauguration or
0: I think we lost you, Paul. No, I hear what you're saying. A couple of things are important. Number one, the GOP is not as smart as I am. Duh, who doesn't know that? That's the first thing. What?
2: Okay.
0: What? I'm putting it out there. You don't think Dad's smart? First thing. Second thing, I don't know why they're not willing to go on the attack politically. I don't know why we are not willing to say, this is the problem that was caused by the left. This is the problem that the left won't report. Iran is killing its own people to the tune of 55,000, but you're complaining about Israel in a war having casualties on the other side. I don't know why they won't say it. I don't know what they're afraid of. I think they're afraid of being kicked out of the inner circle inside the Beltway. I think they're afraid of not being invited to the three martini lunch. I think that's what it is. Or maybe have their card taken away to the congressional gym. It's time now to stand on your principles and your values and say, this is what's going on. This is reality. What you're hearing over here is fiction. We go to Vincent in San Antonio at the flagship KTSA. Hi, Vincent. What's going on?
9: Yes, you're wanting to know what I think we should do with Iran.
0: Yes.
9: I think we should go back to what we did during World War II. The only way there will actually be a change in Iran is if the people change it.
0: Yeah.
9: They're unarmed right now. What we did was we flew over the captured areas and dropped out little single-shot 45 caliber pistols. We dropped them out by the millions, so the resistance would get it. Certainly, Germans would pick up some.
0: Yeah.
9: People that were on the German side would pick them up, but the resistance got them. Their intention was that single shot to go to find a German, shoot them, and take their far superior weapon. And that's where the revolution would start.
0: I feel like we've done that, Vincent. So let me tell you this, because you might not have heard this in the main media. We tried to arm the Kurds. The president alluded to this about a month ago, that we dropped weapons to the Kurds and they kept them. There are Kurds in the northern part of Iran that should have then taken the weaponry down to the people and should have had the uprising that you're talking about. It sounds like they don't have the wherewithal.
9: Well, no, this is totally different from that. This you're getting directly to the people that are within the country already.
0: The Kurds are in the country.
9: So that they can fight back. Well, but they're coming from a separate area.
0: Right,
9: They're not mixed within they're not mixed within the entire of the company, of the country. You know, when the people start having them, and then whatever the military or the police then have to start worrying, man, I'm not going out to that protest. You know, they're going to shoot me and take my gun.
0: Vincent, I hear you. That's the music. I got to hit it here. It's not a bad idea. I've been talking about arming the people of Iran for a while. Then the president came out and talked about how he armed the Kurds and they kept the weapons. I think we should probably figure that out, and maybe they're working on that. I'd like to see it happen, but I think the RGC would try to get it. Keep it here. More to come.
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21: It's 6 o'clock at KTSA San Antonio. I'm Stacey Keene. The U.S. is conducting new strikes against Iran. In a post, U.S. Central Command says by order of President Trump, forces have started conducting additional strikes against Iran to further degrade their ability to threaten freedom of navigation in the Strait of Hormuz. The U.S. launched strikes last night against Iran after the regime attacked three cargo ships in the strait. Walmart is paying out over $13 million to settle state claims that it misled Texas delivery drivers about pay and tips. Investigators say the company's Spark driver program withheld customer tips and altered base pay after drivers accepted tips, a practice dating back to at least 2021. Walmart denied wrongdoing but says it's already started issuing driver payouts and updating its platform. And a woman that had just been released from the hospital has been arrested for stealing an ambulance with two medics and a patient inside. KSAT 12 reports the woman drove the vehicle more than 20 miles this afternoon before police stopped her near US 90 and Southwest Military Drive. There were no injuries. Authorities say she may be facing kidnapping charges, though, in addition to theft charges. Your KTSA Stevens Roofing AccuWeather forecast tonight, mostly clear and breezy as we drop to 75. Tomorrow we're looking at sunshine and 98. Right now, sunny and 97 at San Antonio's Severe Weather Station. I'm Stacey Keene. Stay connected with News Talk 550 KTSA and FM 1071.
6: New round of issues beginning on the far north side for our friends traveling the loop. 1604 westbound at Redland. Broken down vehicle left lane. 10-minute delay forming from O'Connor. Northeast, 35 northbound at Randolph. Stalled vehicle right lane. That's adding a headache from Walls in 5 minutes. Downtown, 35 lower level northbound at Alamo. The right shoulder block stalled vehicle there. Onlookers from Laredo, maybe a couple of minutes at last check. Far southeast, 1604 southbound at New Sulphur Springs. Roadwork blocking at least one lane. Anthony Martin, KTSA Time Saver Traffic.
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0: Great radio stations across the land, along with Sam and Polo. It is the Joe Pags Show. Thanks, appreciate you. Lots going on. Riley Gaines, part one at the bottom of the hour. Don't miss a second of that. Riley is awesome. Former 12-time Olympian, All-American, All-American swimmer. I think she could have been an Olympian if she wanted to be. Big controversy because Will Thomas pretended to be a girl, called himself Leah, and raced against Riley and the other women, ended up tying Riley in one race. And Riley tells me, well, it's because he backed off a little bit at the end. And because they tied, the NCAA, being as woke as it was at the time, actually had him hold the trophy as if that was somehow a good thing. She didn't get to hold the trophy for the actual, even though they tied. Well, now you got the Supreme Court ruling that says women's spaces are women's spaces. Women's sports are women's sports. And if a state wants to make that decision, it does not violate federal law, the Constitution, anything else. We, of course, start with the fact that this Tyler Robinson is in a courtroom in Utah where they have the preliminary hearings. Sam, do we have an update on that case today?
2: Yes, we do.
0: Okay, send me an update on that case. I'd like to be able to get to where we are. Because the way it looks is they're deciding if this is going to go to trial. And I'm like, are you serious? What's the question here? They're presenting all sorts of evidence. They've got them on videotape all over the place. Of course, the idiot, Candace Owens, is saying that the person in the video is clearly 6'2 or 6'3 and Tyler Robinson's 5'10. Sam, could you look at that video and tell me how tall the guy is in the video? I can't.
2: No.
0: Candace Owens has that special ability. It's so weird. It's so weird.
2: Of course. Of course.
0: This person making hay and making profit over her friend's death is crazy to me. And it continues. And the attacks on Erica Kirk, crazy. Well, we get into all that and then some with Riley Gaines, so don't miss a second of that. We will get you an update on what's going on with that case as well. I do want to give you an update on this case out of Wisconsin. We covered this pretty well when it happened. Caught on video. A Wisconsin judge, she's now a former judge, actually was delaying some ICE agents that were there to pick up a guy that was in her courtroom. As the court records show, she told the illegal alien how to get out of the courtroom, how to get out of the courthouse without them seeing him. Now, they did end up catching him, but you can't do that as a judge. You're somebody who took an oath, and you're blocking law enforcement from getting a guy they had a warrant for? So here's an update on that, and I'm not so sure this is enough time, to be honest with you. I'm not sure the penalty is enough for me. Now, she's not a judge anymore, and hopefully she can never be a judge again. But this is weird. Former Wisconsin judge spared prison for obstructing ICE arrest of Mexican immigrant. Of course, from NBC News, they're calling him a Mexican immigrant. He's not an illegal immigrant, not an illegal alien, not an illegal migrant, not a person without documentation, just a Mexican immigrant. Like, he just came here from Mexico to the United States and immigrated here just legally. Of course, that's not what happened. Story goes on to say, and it's also from the Associated Press, former Wisconsin judge Hannah Dugan was spared from prison today for ushering a Mexican defendant out of her courtroom to evade U.S. Immigration and Customs Enforcement. A federal judge fined her $5,000 and cited her otherwise law-abiding life in issuing the sentence. Quote, I think this is a situation where an otherwise good person upset by immigration policies in this country made a bad decision in the moment, U.S. District Judge Lynn Adelman said. Do me a favor, Sam, see who appointed Lynn Adelman. Federal Judge Lynn Adelman, A-D-E-L-M-A-N. U.S. Mm-hmm. District Judge Lynn Adelman.
2: Yeah. Bill Clinton.
0: What? You're kidding me.
2: Mm-hmm. No.
0: What? What party was he? I can't remember.
2: Yeah, he was a Democrat.
0: Ah, Democrat. By the way, Bill Clinton was very harsh on immigration. He literally wanted to close the border. He wanted illegal aliens to all be sent back. In the mid-1990s, that was appropriate for both parties. But good old Lynn Adelman, appointed by Clinton, otherwise good person, who's upset by immigration policies. I don't care if you're upset by anything. You're a judge. Literally, you'd have to sit in judgment of somebody who broke the immigration laws. Dugan, 67, was convicted of felony obstruction in December. Her lawyers argued during the trial that President Donald Trump's administration sought to crush Dugan in an effort to ensure judicial compliance with the ICE strategy of targeting immigrants as they showed up for court hearings. And again, these are all illegal aliens. Calling them immigrants is literally unjournalistic, I added. Dugan resigned the Milwaukee County Circuit judgeship she had held for 9 years in January amid threats of impeachment from Republican state lawmakers who labeled her an activist judge, because she is. She actually did an action to try to help this guy get away. Aiding and abetting, are you kidding me? Back to the story. In a resignation letter, she said her prosecution threatened the independence of our judiciary. Republican U.S. Representative Tom Tiffany, a fierce Trump loyalist running for Wisconsin governor, they had to add for some reason, urged authorities to lock her up in a social media post following her conviction. Two Marquette University law professors spoke on her behalf, including a former state Supreme Court justice and a Jesuit priest who read a statement describing Dugan as a defender of oppressed people and saying he didn't believe that there was a need for punishment. Hannah models what it means to be a Christian, Gregory O'Meara said. That's a lie. Christians believe in laws. We believe in doing things according to the law. Where does it say Christians ignore the law? Give me a break. Dugan said she was just trying to do her job. Dugan then rose to address the court, saying she's tried to do her best as a judge and that her actions that day on April 2025 were not done maliciously, but rather to maintain the decorum and safety of the courtroom. What? So she's not even taking responsibility for it. She did it to ensure the safety and decorum of the courtroom. Well, she helped somebody who's a lawbreaker get away. Quote, I've been cast as both a scofflaw and a hero. I am neither. I am a public servant who's just trying to do my job, Dugan said, adding that she had to retire from public life due to threats against her and her family. You know, all these lefties talk about the threats they keep on getting. Can somebody show me? Because I notice that people like Donald Trump keep getting shot or assassination attempts against them. I notice people like Charlie Kirk end up dead. I notice that the radical left continues to do this rioting and the mayhem in the streets. Yet for some reason, these people on the left keep on claiming they get death threats. Make them public. Let's call the people out. If people are threatening your life, former judge, let's see it. Let's call them out. Let's prosecute them. A prosecutor then acknowledged that she has experienced collateral damage because of her conduct, but says judges can't choose to disregard the law. Adelman then spoke, saying that he doesn't believe prison is necessary. Lynn Adelman is a man? Okay. He noted that Dugan lost her job and now has a felony conviction and experienced threats that forced her to move and stop attending community events. Show me the threats and go get the people that are threatening her. Quote, this is a few minutes of conduct for someone who has dedicated her life to public service, the judge said. It's a marked deviation from an otherwise law-abiding life. He also

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1: Southwest side on the loop, 410 southbound at Valley High. Watch the flashing light. Rick reported and about a 5-minute delay from 90. Downtown, a couple to pass along. 35 northbound at 410. The broken down vehicle left lane, left shoulder block. That's adding stop and go from El Paso. 35 lower level northbound at Alamo. The right shoulder block of a stalled out vehicle. That's causing a bit of a headache from Laredo. Far southeast, Pleasanton. 37 southbound to 497. Watch for road work. The roadway reduced to one lane. Anthony Martin, KTSA, Time Saver Traffic.
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0: Right up against the bottom of the hour, we're going to get these gremlins out of here. You'll have the full interview, I promise you, part one this hour, part two next hour, with Riley Gaines. That's coming up on the Joe Pag Show. And we will, again, make sure that we stop the alphabet agencies from shutting us down like they're trying to do right now. It's a conspiracy. 833-JOE-PAGS, 833-563-7247, joepags.com. I do promise we're coming back. You'll get part one with Riley after this break.
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2: 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Near Shirk, 35 southbound at 1103, stalled vehicle, left shoulder taken. And that is adding delays from Schwab Road for the most part, onlookers. Far east, 10 eastbound at 1516, watch for the right shoulder block, stalled vehicle there, someone changing a flat. 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Anthony Martin, KTSA, Time Saver Traffic.
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0: capitalizing immensely off of Charlie Kirk's assassination and the insane theories and conspiracies that they come up with. But watching this trial, even, I don't know what my role is here, if I even have a role at all, not to make it about me, but in just thinking about how I approach it online. Do you talk about it? Obviously, I'm no legal expert. I don't know the legalities of it. But what I do know is Charlie was a friend to me. He was a mentor to me. He believed in me when he really had no reason to. And here's what I'll say about his incredible bride, now his widow, Erica Kirk. She is one of the strongest, most compassionate, amazing human beings that I've ever had the pleasure of knowing. And so the relentless attacks against her, quite frankly, I just really can't make sense of them. I really can't, as a common sense thinking person, very inquisitive, right? I'm never put, you know, asking questions off the table. I think it's silly to assume that those of us who don't believe that Erica was behind it aren't inquisitive. We don't want the truth or justice because guess what? Of course I want those things. But to relentlessly attack the wife of his, the wife of Charlie and the father of his children, all while claiming to be his friend, is absolutely insane.
1: It is. Let me jump in. Let me remind people who we have. Of course, if they can see you, they know. It's Riley Gaines. Go to at Riley Gaines on all the platforms. It's actually Riley Gaines Barker on one of them, isn't it?
0: Yeah, on Instagram, it's Riley G. Barker.
1: Okay. Yeah. Go and follow Riley everywhere. A huge platform, obviously. We know Riley, and you know Riley. But when you just talked about when we found out, and I don't want to harp on this, but I was at the gym in my car about to do a short video for one of the platforms, sitting in my car at the gym, which is what I do a lot. And I had a text from a friend at Fox News, and he said, Charlie Kirk shot. And I said, no, what are you talking about? Is he okay? We don't know. And then we started hearing some rumblings that he was going to be okay. He's at the hospital and he's in stable condition, which of course was absolutely untrue. And then I, like you, sadly, and I wish I hadn't, watched the video sitting in the car because it was released almost immediately. That was being live streamed on Rumble. So I saw it and I went, that's not good. That's really bad. And getting away from that, because I don't want to harp on that scene that everybody watching and listening probably has seen it by now as well. I do want to harp on what you just said at the end. When people who claim to be his friend are making allegations that they haven't put two and two together, they haven't tied anything to truth, they keep on saying, watch me again tomorrow, and really, we're really going to give you the nitty-gritty. What we uncovered in our investigation, Riley, it's nuts. And these people are making $30,000, $40,000, $50,000, $60,000 a day, just like you said, being an internet vulture, a podcast vulture, just feeding off of the legacy of Charlie Kirk. What I want to see happen is those teachers and those medical workers and those podcasters actually listen to what Charlie said in his very short life. Because if you listen to what he said, you can't hate the guy. If you listen to what he said, you know he was right and he was bringing people together. It bothers me to my core, and maybe you can expand upon this a little bit as well, how we're fighting ourselves on the right. The conservatives are sitting here fighting ourselves as you've got Nazi tattoo guy in Maine running, as you got somebody in Colorado who hates the country, just won a primary. If you got Mamdani in New York who can't stay in the country. We on the right that should be keeping it together. And if Charlie were still around, I think we'd be doing a better job. While we're fighting each other, we're watching the destruction of the country. Something that I guess you and I didn't even realize the enormity of Charlie's presence was keeping us together. Speak to that if you don't mind. I don't want to harp on when he died. We're going to get, hopefully we'll get justice. And this hearing will end up being a trial and will end up being something. Hopefully his family can get justice. But how do we stop this infighting on our side? Can we? What do we do?
0: You know, to the justice point, I don't think we'll ever see worldly justice, but I take comfort in knowing we serve a very just God, and everyone, you and me included, are going to have to answer to him one day. And that's what allows me to move forward, honestly, with a smile on my face amidst the chaos. I don't think we'll see worldly justice. There's nothing that could happen to Tyler Robinson or any institution behind Charlie Kirk's death that would equate to justice in my eyes, because again, Charlie Kirk isn't here. But to speak to what we have seen following his assassination, specifically from the right, I think it shows us a couple things. First and foremost, it shows us how Charlie Kirk really was the glue. He really was. I can say
1: we had no idea, did we? We had no clue how much he was the glue.
0: You know, I began to realize it prior to his untimely murder. Really, it was the RNC convention, of course, leading up to the 2024 election. What was this, July maybe of 2024?
1: Yes.
0: I saw some pretty remarkable names at the RNC convention. People like Amber Rose, who didn't, you know, necessarily fit the historical average conservative
1: voter.
0: We
1: were all surprised by that, yeah.
0: I learned at the time that Charlie Kirk was really behind that. Same thing with RFK, Bobby Kennedy, who came out and, you know, left the race and endorsed President Trump at a Turning Point event. Charlie Kirk was behind that. Same thing with Tulsi Gabbard and understanding her involvement with President Trump's cabinet. Actually, several of President Trump's cabinet members. I saw how Charlie Kirk had his hand on this and how the president really did listen to him and how Charlie Kirk never, ever, ever wanted any credit for it. He never wanted attention for it. He really wanted what was best for the country. And that was a really admirable thing for me to realize, you know, several months, maybe a year before his death. And now we're all realizing it, post Charlie Kirk assassination. So first and foremost, it shows us that Charlie Kirk really was the glue. Secondly, I think what his assassination has showed us is that there are several people hiding, several people with big platforms who oftentimes even get the label of being far right. I think they're really hiding behind the cloak of conservatism. I don't think they're conservatives at all.
1: I think you're right.
0: We see these people online saying, you know, I'm going to vote for Democrats in 2026 and 2028.
1: Yeah.
0: You're not a conservative. Are you kidding me? Like, if you're really going to consider the two alternatives, and look, I'm not here to say that President Trump is a perfect man and he's, you know, we've seen a perfect administration. No, of course not. Unless right. Jesus Christ is on the ballot, it is always going to be the lesser of two evils. Okay. I recognize that. But if you're going to compare President Trump versus Kamala Harris, who was the alternative in 2024, and you say you would rather live under a Kamala Harris United States of America, then you're not a conservative. You're not far right or alt right or any of those labels that you're often given, because I don't think I really have much in common with you at all. Right. So I think it's shown us that a lot of people are hiding behind the cloak of conservatism, but really aren't conservatives.
1: It's Riley Gaines, at Riley Gaines, just about everywhere. Check her out, Riley, Riley G. Barker over on Instagram. Go check out the Riley Gaines Show. Incredible podcast. You have come into your own, and I'm so super proud of you. I want to finish on the conservative break, if we can, with this. They have to be doing it for the money. Now, all of these people that we're talking about have a lot of money, which is what blows my mind. But Tucker Carlson was the go-to monologue when he was on Fox. You could not see that monologue every night, because if you missed it, you missed sort of the beacon of conservatism on Fox every single night. Candace Owens was somebody who's been on my show. Tucker's been on my show. Charlie was on my show a lot. You come on my show a lot. These are people that I thought were in our circle that believed in the same value system, Western culture, Western civilization, Judeo-Christian values, raise a family, do it right, you know, don't commit crime. But to come out and say, like you just alluded to, like Tucker the other day said, I'm no longer in the Republican Party. I don't care. Are you still conservative? Are you saying that you would rather have had Kamala Harris? You're probably too young to remember this, but let me harken back to 2009 when the Tea Party happened. The Tea Party movement happened, and it was a movement. It was one thing. Then what happened was, and thankfully nobody was assassinated to cause this, what happened was they all wanted the power. They all wanted to be the top dog on whatever that Tea Party thing was. Then there were 18 different fractured Tea Party organizers, and it fell apart. And the left just sat by and watched it happen. Riley, are we just handing the left a win by allowing for this division? It just seems so weird to me.
0: It's so hard to predict the future of politics, because I feel like a week in politics is equivalent to like 2 years in the real world. It's hard to predict. Honestly, I think as you know, so long as the left continues to be as radical as they've become on virtually every topic, it doesn't matter if we're talking border, it doesn't matter if we're talking crime or homelessness or any of the ideologies. Okay. They have become so far removed from your average American, then maybe we won't. I don't see, you know, again, it's hard to predict, and I'm certainly no political strategist. Maybe we won't suffer as much harm and detriment as honestly I think we kind of need to, based on the discourse that we have seen.
1: Right.
0: But the left is so radical that you can't imagine a world where, again, they reclaim any more power than what they currently have in Congress and the U.S. Senate. Now, I know historically, in talking about the midterms and what is to come, I know historically when you have, you know, a changeover in the Oval Office, of course, now we have President Trump in there. Historically, we will see some of those red seats turn blue, right? That's just a matter of fact. So I think we can expect that for sure. And that wouldn't necessarily be out of norm, but the left is so radical.
1: Yeah, no, it's so bad. You're right, but they one by one are winning these really important seats. And I think people are still sort of in a daze and not realizing it. Hopefully through your voice and through mine, they will realize it. Let's shift gears a little bit and talk about the Supreme Court a couple of weeks ago. Did the right thing. And what's interesting is when you and I started talking, I'm not even sure if you were married yet. You certainly were with Charlie, but I'm not sure if you were married yet. And you certainly didn't have a baby yet. The most important thing to you was that what was happening in sports, collegiate sports specifically, to you specifically, was just wrong. It was unfair. It was wrong. It didn't make any sense. But what I want to ask you about this is that now that you're a young mother, this win in the Supreme Court that, yes, girls' sports and women's sports can, in fact, be protected by state laws, I get the feeling, and correct me if I'm wrong, that you're happier about this because of your child. That's it for part one of my special interview with Riley Gaines. Part two next hour on the Joe Pag Show. Stay right here.
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4: 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Watch for flashing lights. Report of a crash and delays beginning to form from UTSA Boulevard. Downtown, 37 southbound past 35. That wreck remains in the left shoulder. East side, 35 northbound at Walters. Watch for road work. Left lane is what shut down there. Southeast, 410 southbound at Sinclair. Stall vehicle, right shoulder blocked. 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Anthony Martin, KTSA Time Saver Traffic.
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1: 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Another 16, 17 minutes with Riley next hour. Where we get into, she literally says to me, I made the decision at 38 or 39 months, you know, pregnant, that I'm never going to go back on the college campus after what happened to Charlie. Now, she's changed her mind since. She tells us why she changed her mind, but really a great conversation with a young person who is a conservative who's going to be around a really long time on this conservative movement. And yeah, everything changes. When you become a parent, everything changes. You're like, okay, I don't have to take care of me anymore. I got to take care of this person. And that becomes a priority. But the Supreme Court ruling in that case changed everything for Riley because it wasn't about her anymore. She wasn't on the podium. She wasn't swimming against Will Thomas. She wasn't the person out there that was being ripped off and having to share a private women's space with a man. Now this is about her daughter, who, you know, through her life now, she's just a little baby, through her life now is going to have to deal with the same thing unless you fight hard enough to say this isn't okay. Women and girls should be protected. Their spaces should be protected. Their sports should be protected. But we also talk about how this goes way, way beyond sports. Way beyond sports. Not even close. This is really an argument, a substantive argument about women in every walk of life. You've got people like Alicia Keys complaining that women don't have equal rights, yet she's on the same side of as people that would take away women's spaces. That has never, ever, ever, never made any sense to me. 833-JOE-PAGS, 833-563-7247, JoePags.com. Lots more coming your way. Yes, the MOU is dead. It's over. But what happens next? We've got that for you and a whole lot more. The Joe Pags Show coming back, Riley Gaines Part 2. 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Now it's up on YouTube, JoePags.com/YouTube. 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